0: Dump untreated sewage upstream from Humboldt Lake. That's because the heavy rain pushed the wastewater system past capacity. It says the city exhausted every alternative before making the decision, including using multiple septic and vacuum trucks to move wastewater. For the second time in a matter of weeks, the Gardner Dam spillway has opened on Lake Diefenbaker. The Water Security Agency says recent rainfall in Alberta is once again sending a surge of water into the reservoir. To manage rising water levels, the spillway will be open from today until July 25th. It reminds you to be extra careful around the river because it will be moving much faster than usual. An agreement between British Columbia and the federal government will keep the Northern oil tanker ban in place. Prime Minister Mark Carney announced a memorandum of understanding today in Vancouver. He says it will help unlock more than $150 billion in new investment.
1: And it will help transform the entire Canadian economy. So it's not just about one province, the entire Canadian economy, and will help fund the public services on which Canadians rely.
0: The province will also be compensated for environmental risks if Ottawa imposes an oil pipeline on BC. Well, happening now, Carney is in Calgary tonight and is about to hold a news conference with Alberta Premier Danielle Smith. They are set to announce the next steps in the plan for a new oil pipeline to the West Coast. The goal was to send 1 million barrels of oil per day to the northern BC coast and ship it on tankers to Asia. We'll see if the route is now being changed now that we know the tanker ban is staying in place. A difficult round of negotiations is coming for Canada now that U.S. President Donald Trump says he won't extend the current CUSMA deal. That's according to Lawrence Herman, who's a member on the expert group on Canada-U.S. relations. While the trade agreement will stay in place for another 10 years, he tells the Evan Bray Show Canada will be battling it out with the Americans in the meantime.
2: It's going to be tough. We're going to have to be prepared to have some very difficult discussions with them. They're going to want to have Canada cave in on a whole range of issues, and we're not going to cave.
0: Herman says the Canadian side has done a good job in reaching out to the U.S. business community, who he says is very concerned about the lack of stability, and he hopes those voices will prevail. A disturbing story coming out of Prince Albert. A two-month-old baby girl is dead, and now police are investigating. Police and paramedics responded to a home over a week ago, and they tried to save the baby girl. She was taken to hospital and died on Tuesday. An autopsy was done today to figure out how the baby died. RCMP are investigating a suspected hit and run on White Bear First Nation north of Carlisle. They say a 23-year-old man from the First Nation was found dead on Highway 9 Tuesday night and believe he was struck by a vehicle. Police hope someone may have dash cam footage of what happened. Anyone with information is asked to contact RCMP. If it feels like mosquitoes are multiplying by the minute in Saskatoon, you're not imagining it. Dr. Sean Prager is an insect researcher at the University of Saskatchewan. He says the soggy spring followed by summer heat has created the perfect mosquito nursery.
3: You heat the mosquitoes up, all the reactions happen a little faster, so everything happens a little faster, so they grow up a little faster. It's why we put things in an incubator.
0: He says mosquito numbers in Saskatoon are about 7 times the average right now, but Regina is seeing just over half as many mosquitoes and traps compared to last year. It's 6:07.
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0: More stormy weather tonight for Regina and southern Saskatchewan. There is a severe thunderstorm warning in effect. Tonight, cloudy with a 60% chance of showers or storms, low 14. Tomorrow, partly sunny with a 30% chance of showers, risk of a thunderstorm, high 25. Nice one Saturday, sunny, high 28. In Saskatoon and central Saskatchewan, there is a severe thunderstorm watch. Cloudy tonight with a 60% chance of showers, risk of a thunderstorm, low 15. Tomorrow, sunny to start, but getting cloudy in the afternoon with a 60% chance of rain, risk of a thunderstorm, high 26. Sunny on Saturday, high 27. Across Saskatchewan, the Battle Fords 19, Prince Albert 18, Swift Current 23, Weyburn 23, Estevan 23, Yorkton 20, Moose Jaw 15. In Regina, cloudy, southeast wind gusting to 38, it's 22 degrees. And in Saskatoon, cloudy, east wind at 22, it's 19 degrees.
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6: The Riders have released their depth chart, and there's some good news on the injury front. Both Sam Emlis and Keane Schaefer-Baker are listed as starters after they both missed time during practice this week. Nelson Lacombo is also back, starting at halfback. Returner James Letcher Jr. and defensive tackle Ollie Saad have both been added to the six-game injured list. The Riders take on the Ottawa Redblacks on Friday. Kickoff for the game is set for 5:30. The Green Zone pregame show begins at 3:30. The Grade 8 is back in Washington. Alexander Ovechkin has signed a one-year deal to return to the Capitals for the upcoming season. His 929 goals is the most all-time. And the Montreal Canadiens have locked up their goaltender for three more seasons. Montreal has signed Jakub Dobish to a three-year extension. Dobish posted a 29-10-4 record last year. The FIFA World Cup continues today as Spain beat Austria earlier today. Also happening is that Portugal faces Croatia and Switzerland meets Algeria. That's your Green Zone Sports. I'm Britton Gray.
5: This is the Day in Review. Still ahead, what's next for trade in North America?
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5: It's 6:13. I'm Lisa Schick. The future of the Kuzma deal is uncertain now after the U.S. president announced he won't extend the free trade deal in its current form. So what happens now? On the Evan Bray Show, guest host Brent Lauck spoke with Lawrence Hermit. He's a member of the expert group on Canada-U.S. relations. They talked about what could be a tough set of negotiations between U.S. and Canada going forward.
13: What's next in this ongoing drama with the whole Kuzma situation and Canada-U.S.-Mexico?
2: Well, I think we're into a round of difficult negotiations. You pointed out quite rightly that the agreement stays in place for another 10 years. But during that process, we'll be battling it out with the Americans. It's going to be tough. They're going to want to have Canada cave in on a whole range of issues, and we're not going to cave. And so it's going to be difficult.
13: Prime Minister Carney, of course, in his Davos speech, referred to middle power strategy. Is that going to be enough? Like, clearly we need the United States as a trading partner, don't we?
2: We need the United States. Look, geographic circumstances, economic circumstances tell us that we need the United States as a trading partner. At the same time, I think the federal government is doing the right thing, diversifying our relationships and expanding Canada's reach economically across the world. The fact is we've been a bit lazy because it's been easy to deal with the United States up till now. And as a result, we haven't looked abroad to other opportunities, Asia Pacific, Europe, Latin America. These are markets that are available and areas where we, in fact, have trade agreements. So I think, the Canadian business community has to look, with the help of the Canadian government, into opening these new markets. They're there, and we can take advantage of that, recognizing, as you point out, Evan, recognizing that we will always be trading with the United States. They will always be a major trading partner, but looking to other markets and diversifying is the right strategy.
13: What do you say to people? What do you say to people that are holding off, saying, you know, time is on our side, that with the midterms in the States and the fact that Trump's term will be ending in a couple of years, is that really a strategy that we should be following? Because I'm thinking, if indeed he finds tariffs work, who's to say his successor won't be doing the same thing?
2: That is a very pertinent point. You're right. Trump is causing a lot of problems in the trading relationship, but I don't think his departure is going to lead to a restoration of the way things were before. Why? Because I think both parties, both the Democrats and the Republicans, are more or less wedded to tariffs as a major feature of their policy. And so even after Trump, even if there's a more reasonable team in the White House, I don't think we will ever see the relationship fully restored. I don't believe we will ever get back to the kind of free trade era where goods pass without duties pretty freely. We're going to have to deal with ongoing issues with the United States. Tariffs, hopefully they can be reduced to a reasonable level. Tariffs and, regrettably, trade restrictions and maybe belligerence will be the nature of the ongoing relationship. So you're right. Things are not likely to go back to where they were before, even after Trump. And I think as a long-term strategy, we have to look to other markets. And I think Mr. Carney is doing the right thing.
5: That was Lawrence Herman on the Evan Bray Show today. This is the Day in Review. Now, Market Watch. The TSX closed up 110 points to 34,967 today. The Dow Jones was up 595 points to 52,900. Oil was up 11 cents to $68.69 U.S. a barrel at close. And the dollar up 15 one-hundredths of a cent at 70.52 cents U.S. Alcamaco's Cigar Lake mine in northern Saskatchewan has been temporarily shut down. It has to do with problems at an acid plant, but the hope is that things will get back to normal in just a couple weeks. The company says if the delay lasts longer, though, its 2026 production could take a hit. Farmers are keeping tabs on this with great interest. The U.S. Department of Agriculture estimates all wheat planted area this year is over 42 million acres, down 2.5 million from last year. This is the lowest planted area in the U.S. since records began in 1919. Most of the decline was from winter wheat. Now, the Real Ag Minute with Sean Haney.
14: Ever wonder what keeps your grocery bill from climbing even higher? It turns out a lot of it comes down to trade. New research out of Purdue University shows that trade deals like NAFTA or CUSMA have been quietly saving you cash for decades. Get this. For every 1% tariff we cut, consumer food prices drop by nearly 3% over 10 years. In fact, without these trade agreements, overall food prices would be about 12% higher today. For the average household, that's an extra $700 a year staying in your pocket. And it's huge for Canadian farmers, too. Expanding our markets for beef and wheat lets our industry scale up, which actually lowers domestic costs right here at home. But with a joint review of the trade pact coming up, researchers warn that unwinding these deals could trigger a massive 12% spike in food costs, hitting lower income families the hardest. In a world with deeply integrated supply chains, keeping trade moving isn't just good business. It's what keeps the dinner table affordable. I'm Sean Haney.
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25: We report to you the Day in Review.
5: Good evening. Still ahead on the Day in Review, what Shakespeare on the Saskatchewan has in store.
26: If we know what we're doing, the audience will get what we're doing. And then, of course, the design and the setting will help illuminate and give the audience touchstones to go, oh, right, I got it.
5: But first,
27: digging deeper into the story, this is Behind the Headlines.
5: Well, as of now, changes are in effect in Saskatchewan subsidized daycares that some advocates say are making it even harder to run a center. And those changes are happening despite some sort of infusion of cash coming from the federal government. Our reporter Jeff Smith explains.
28: Education Minister Everett Hindley announced a number of changes he said were to protect the expanded child care system. But NDP child care critic Joan Pratchler says one of those changes could limit the number of spaces available to shift workers, including nurses and first responders. She was joined by Kara Werner, who heads up a child care provider in Roganville and also chairs Child Care Now Saskatchewan. Werner explained the change affects spaces offered to families who only need casual or part-time spaces.
29: As of July 1st, they've decided that we will only be paid for the spaces that we're licensed for. So our center, I will use as an example, we're licensed for 45 spaces. In those 45 spaces, we have full-time children. We also serve casual families on top of that. So our center actually ends up serving 82 families throughout the year. So the families that are above and beyond that 45, we will no longer be able to receive fees from them, from the government. So the only compensation we will get is the $10 a day that is provided by the parents. So on a 10-hour day, that's a dollar an hour. So I don't know anybody that could maintain a business at a dollar an hour.
28: Pratchler went into further detail on how some spaces are essentially doubled up.
0: Kindergartens only come Monday, Wednesday, Friday, Tuesday, Thursday, right, in a week. They're half-time. Some are morning, some are afternoon, but we're just going to call it half-time. Mm-hmm. So that family will pay for a full-time space, but little Susie isn't there every day. So when there's nobody there in that child care center, you can bring another family, and that would be a drop-in. And so they do all that scheduling for when those children aren't there, and they run that machinery to make sure that they can still provide spaces. And because they were legacy providers, they weren't allowed to raise their fees, so the government said, well, we'll give you stacking. They called it stacking fees for stacking spaces. It really was the funding to make sure that they could stay afloat because they did not increase their fees since 2021.
28: The NDP said the government should have halted these changes and done more consultation. Werner was asked if there had been any follow-up after the minister heard the concerns.
29: We had a meeting with the ministry, and so they wanted to look through our finances, make sure we were doing everything right, and that's kind of been it. There hasn't been any really solutions that have come out of that.
28: In a statement, the Ministry of Education says the changes were designed to, quote, stabilize, protect, and sustain the child care system in the province, and while Ottawa is putting in an extra $5.4 billion over 2 years, the province says that doesn't eliminate the need for these changes. At the legislature, I'm Jeff Smith.
5: This is the Day in Review. I'm Lisa Schick. Still ahead, the Evan Bray Encore. But first, a staple of summer in Saskatoon, Shakespeare on the Saskatchewan. It's brought the works of William Shakespeare to life along the river since 1985. On the CKOM Morning Show, Mark Loshak was joined by artistic director Sky Brandon to highlight this summer's feature productions.
1: This year, the two main stage plays are both Shakespeare. Much Ado About Nothing is our comedy offering this year. It's being directed by Anita Smith. And our tragedy, Julius Caesar, is back on our main stage, and it's being directed by Joshua Beaudry.
3: A to Brute.
1: Indeed.
3: That's a serious one. Now, I know that, Shakespeare on the Saskatchewan likes to take Shakespeare plays and give them a bit of a twist with different kind of eras, costumes, yeah, and different things like that. So how are both plays going to be portrayed this year?
1: This year, Much Ado About Nothing is a bit of a love letter to our longtime costume designer, Beverly Kabelski. She has long wanted to do a pirate-themed costume design.
3: You're speaking to the wheelhouse. That's my wheelhouse right there.
1: It's right. It's so good. So Much Ado About Nothing is kind of leading into exploring the ideas, of honor and whatnot, but still holding on to the romantic love story that's at the heart of the play. So they're coming up with some great, great comedy bits and ideas for Much Ado About Nothing. And then Julius Caesar, Joshua, is setting it the contemporary thing. So we're not trying to put it in any specific country where, it's still being referred to as being the Roman Empire, Julius Caesar and Brutus, Cassius. But it's leading into the contemporary parallels. So a lot of more suits and contemporary military looks. That's as far as I'll give you.
3: Well, one thing that I love about Shakespeare is that, when you're looking at traditional Shakespeare, kind of hard to understand for the, the first time goers or somebody who wants to get into it. The great thing about Shakespeare in the Saskatchewan is that you make it easy to figure out, okay, what's actually going on in the play and actually the dialogue, because every once in a while you throw in a word or two that we kind of get. Oh, okay, mm-hmm. Now I know where he is. So that type of thing, is that kind of thing continuing on, or is it more traditional?
1: Yes. Yeah, no, it absolutely is. The text is very important to us, those of us working on the play, and one of my own personal theories is if we understand the nuance in the language and even some of the more archaic word choices, even if the audience doesn't know the exact specific word, if we know what we're doing, the audience will get what we're doing. Thank you very much, Mark. Appreciate it.
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1: The weather in Saskatchewan can change on the drop of a dime. Punishing, pounding rain, funnel clouds, wicked whipping wind. 650 CKOM takes weather coverage seriously. 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
2: It's 6:30. I'm Andrew Shepherd. Storms moving across the province tonight with a risk of a tornado. Exhausting work is underway as crews deal with overwhelmed sewer systems in eastern Saskatchewan.
3: Our public works department has been working around the clock.
2: And the stage is set for what could be a tough decade of trade negotiations with the U.S.
4: They're going to want to have Canada cave in on a whole range of issues, and we're not going to cave.
2: In Regina, a thunderstorm and 17 degrees, and in Saskatoon, cloudy and 13. Well, it is another stormy night across Saskatchewan. As one tornado warning in the Rosetown area ends, another one has popped up close to the Alberta border. It's near Salvador between Macklin and Kerrobert. Environment Canada says this storm could bring 90K wind gusts, golf ball to tennis ball-sized hail, and heavy rain. Brian Luzny with the Weather Office explains the earlier tornado warning near Rosetown in the Stranraer area was issued based on what they were seeing on radar.
5: So basically we have a thunderstorm in an area that has with a in an area where funnel clouds have been spotted, and then we could see rotation on the radar itself.
2: A big thunderstorm that moved over Moose Jaw earlier has now arrived in Regina. This storm is capable of wind gusts up to 90K, quarter-sized hail, and heavy rain. Communities across eastern Saskatchewan are still in storm mode, dealing with the after effects of all that rain. Crews in Kenora are working around the clock to help let the town's sewer system catch up. The town north of Yorkton is telling people to conserve water and has even brought in porta-potties to different streets because sewage is backing up into homes. Reporter Jillian Massey has more from Kenora, which says it won't be lifting its state of emergency anytime soon.
6: Never seen wakes in town before.
7: Videos show water sloshing up against homes and draining several feet deep in basements in Kenora.
8: It's terrible. It's awful.
7: Brandy Zavislak with the town says the number of damaged properties is growing by the day, now at 75.
8: Since Sunday night, my phone has been ringing off the hook.
7: She says with more rain in the forecast, people are feeling defeated. In Regina, I'm Jillian Massey.
2: Some very localized areas got as much as 11 inches of rain over the past week. That's according to Leah Clark with the Water Security Agency.
9: I know there was some in southwestern Saskatchewan, and then in the east portion where we're seeing a lot of those major flooding situations.
2: There are 13 emergencies in effect around the province, 11 just declared over the past few days. They include the towns of Kamsack, Raymore, and Norquay, and the Kisikoos First Nation. There are 17 highway closures due to flooding and washouts. A big announcement from the Prime Minister in Vancouver today. Mark Carney says a memorandum of understanding with British Columbia will help unlock more than $150 billion in new investment.
10: We're also clear that today's Canada-BC agreement will maintain the federal North Coast tanker ban.
2: Carney says they will build inclusively and in true partnership with First Nations. The agreement says the province will be compensated for environmental risks if Ottawa imposes an oil pipeline on BC. And tonight, Carney is in Calgary holding a news conference right now with Alberta Premier Danielle Smith. They're announcing the next steps for a proposed oil pipeline to the West Coast. Canada could be facing a long stretch of tough trade talks with the U.S. That's after President Donald Trump decided not to extend the CUSMA deal, setting up a potential decade of negotiations. Lawrence Herman is part of the expert group on Canada-U.S. relations. He tells the Evan Bray Show the U.S. business community is concerned about the lack of stability.
4: Hopefully, those voices will prevail and make the White House and the MAGA team realize a period of instability is not good for either country, and particularly attorney for the United States.
2: While Kuzma was not renewed, it will be up for reviews over the next 10 years, at which point it will expire if no deal is reached by then. Herman expects the U.S. will pressure Canada on a whole range of issues, but he says Canada won't cave. Mounties are hoping someone captured dash cam footage of what happened to a man on White Bear First Nation. They were called out to Highway 9 north of Carlisle late Tuesday night. That's where a 23-year-old man was found dead, and officers believe he may have been hit by a vehicle. And once again, there is a tornado warning near Salvador between Macklin and Carrobert. That's near the Alberta border. The storm could also bring 90K wind gusts, golf ball to tennis ball-sized hail, and heavy rain. 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In Regina and southern Saskatchewan, there is a severe thunderstorm warning in effect. Tonight, cloudy with some showers and storms, low 14. Then tomorrow, partly sunny with a 30% chance of showers, risk of a thunderstorm, high 25. Nice one Saturday, sunny, high 28. In Saskatoon and central Saskatchewan, there's a severe thunderstorm watch in effect. Cloudy tonight with a 60% chance of showers, risk of a thunderstorm, low 15. Tomorrow, sunny to start, but getting cloudy in the afternoon with a 60% chance of rain, risk of a thunderstorm, high 26. Sunny on Saturday, high 27. 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

0: morning, Saskatchewan. Brent Loves filling in today. I'll be here tomorrow as well. Evan taking an extended Canada Day long weekend, but he will be back in the chair here behind the microphone coming up on Monday. We got a busy show on the way here today. Lots to talk about. Of course, everybody's talking about the weather in this province with the incredible amount of rainfall that some areas have seen over the past number of days. Starting this past Sunday, really, is when a lot of the rain started on the east side of the province. Communities like Kenora and Kamsack and Norquay, hard hit by high water. And if you're going to be traveling in that part of the province, you'll want to be checking the highways hotline. You can see information on a lot of the main roads and a lot of the side roads as well, showing a number of them have water overflowing, telling you to go at a reduced speed. And there are a couple of roads on the east side of the province that are closed due to washouts. And boy, some of the social media posting that you're seeing, people on the east side of the province showing bridges washed out, culverts washed out, roads submerged, vehicles in water. Crazy spring weather. Now, the good news is, as I sit here on this Thursday morning, the Thursday that feels like a Monday after the Canada Day stat holiday yesterday, the good news is it looks like we're going to be getting some sunny, warmer days on the way here just in time for the weekend, which is good to see. Now, some areas of the province today and tomorrow will be still getting some shower activity, hopefully no significant accumulation. Did you see one of the reporting stations on the east side of the province near the Manitoba border recorded nearly 7 inches of rain with the incredible amount of rain that's come down? So yes, some showers for a good chunk of the province today and tomorrow, but then sunny and normal to above normal. We could see some temperatures on the weekend getting close to that 30 mark. On the program today, like I say, we've got lots going on. We're going to meet some fascinating and talented Saskatchewan people. Really interesting group that'll be joining us through the course of the morning. One of them's involved in a new television series being produced here in Saskatchewan. We'll meet another couple who are involved in the production of a new video game, and we'll be introduced to a young Saskatoon man who has earned a prestigious scholarship, and we're going to find out where his life journey is now going to take him. The big talker today, of course, is the fact that the United States yesterday, I don't think to anyone's surprise, basically said, we're not going to be going any further when it comes to this free trade deal with Canada and Mexico, CUSMA. Now, the deal remains in effect for 10 years, but any one of the three parties could give 6 months' notice to totally withdraw. The Americans are saying that they are involved in negotiations with Mexico, working out a separate agreement with them. No indication yet of any negotiations with Canada. We've got a guest that we're going to check in with here shortly get some perspective. If you have an opportunity over the past year or so to read any of the columns from Lawrence Herman. Lawrence is a counsel at Herman and Associates. He's a member of the expert group on Canada-U.S. relations, and he's a senior fellow at the C.D. Howe Institute in Toronto, and we're getting him on the line here this morning. Lawrence, I look back over a number of your articles over the past year. You clearly weren't surprised by this, and you don't think we should have been either, huh?
1: I don't think anybody should have been surprised by what happened yesterday. But look, before I get into details, let me just say that as a graduate of Lakeview School and Sheldon Williams Collegiate, I'm very pleased to be talking to you today.
0: Well, we're happy to have you here, former Saskatchewanian. Now then, what's next in this ongoing drama with the whole CUSMA situation and Canada, U.S., Mexico?
1: Well, I think we're into a round of difficult negotiations. You pointed out quite rightly that the agreement stays in place for another 10 years, but during that process, we'll be battling it out with the Americans. It's going to be tough. We're going to have to be prepared have some very difficult discussions with them. They're going to want to have Canada cave in on a whole range of issues, and we're not going to cave. And so it's going to be difficult. But Canadians, I think, are prepared to fight it out as much as possible. Now, look, having said that, I think there are areas where accommodation could be found. We've got a good team of negotiators. We've got a very strong team at the embassy in Washington. I just came back from Washington, and I was very impressed with the Canadian team led by the ambassador, Mark Wiseman. It'll be tough to deal with these guys. They haven't shown much willingness to treat Canada in a reasonable way, but we'll fight it out and see where it goes. But I have to emphasize, it's not going to be easy dealing with the Trump crowd.
0: Well, and especially with the uncertainty that it creates. I've read a number of articles saying, you know, because of the fact they aren't ready to commit to any kind of a long-term agreement with us as it stands right now, that then puts questions into the minds of companies, investors that were maybe looking at Canada. Is that enough to maybe make them hesitate as far as putting their money into our country?
1: Well, that's a good point. I think we, the Canadian side, has done a very good job in reaching out to the U.S. business community, the private sector that is very concerned about the lack of stability between Canada and the United States. And so those interests will, I think, put pressure on the White House to at least ensure that there is a stable framework going forward. Look, we can have talks and discussions and look at ways of improving the current agreement, the CUSMA, as we call it, the USMCA, as they call it. We can look at ways to improve it to mutual benefit. And so hopefully those voices will prevail and make the White House and the MAGA team realize that a period of instability is not good for either country, and particularly for the United States. So that's where we are. And by the way, I know it's a long way from Regina, but the Gordie Howe Bridge, mm-hmm. Windsor-Detroit, is not being opened because Trump at the last minute threw a roadblock in the way of opening that bridge. That is also a serious issue between the two countries, and it's serious because so much trade crosses that bridge. It would be kind of like, you know, Trump closing the border at Portal or Beanfate and saying, no goods from Canada can enter into North Dakota.
0: Lawrence Herman is our guest, counsel at Herman and Associates, member of the expert group on Canada-U.S. relations. Prime Minister Carney, of course, in his Davos speech, referred to middle power strategy. Is that going to be enough? Clearly, we need the United States as a trading partner, don't we?
1: We need the United States. Look, geographic circumstances, economic circumstances tell us that we need the United States as a trading partner. At the same time, I think the federal government is doing the right thing, diversifying our relationships and expanding Canada's reach economically across the world. The fact is we've been a bit lazy because it's been easy to deal with the United States up till now. And as a result, we haven't looked abroad to other opportunities, Asia Pacific, Europe, Latin America. These are markets that are available and areas where we, in fact, have trade agreements. So I think, the Canadian business community has to look, with the help of the Canadian government, into opening these new markets. They're there, and we can take advantage of that, recognizing, as you point out, Evan, recognizing that we will always be trading with the United States. They will always be a major trading partner. But looking to other markets and diversifying is the right strategy.
0: What do you say to people? What do you say to people that are holding off, saying, you know, time is on our side, that with the midterms in the States and the fact that Trump's term will be ending in a couple of years, is that really a strategy that we should be following? Because I'm thinking if indeed he finds tariffs work, who's to say his successor won't be doing the same thing?
1: That is a very pertinent point. You're right. Trump is causing a lot of problems in the trading relationship, but I don't think his departure is going to lead to a restoration of the way things were before. Why? because I think both parties, both the Democrats and the Republicans, are more or less wedded to tariffs as a major feature of their policy. And so even after Trump, even if there's a more reasonable team in the White House, I don't think we will ever see the relationship fully restored. I don't believe we will ever get back to the kind of free trade era where goods pass without duties pretty freely. We're going to have to deal with ongoing issues with the United States. Tariffs, hopefully they can be reduced to a reasonable level. Tariffs and, regrettably, trade restrictions and maybe belligerence will be the nature of the ongoing relationship. So you're right. Things are not likely to go back to where they were before, even after Trump. And I think as a long-term strategy, we have to look to other markets. And I think Mr. Carney is doing the right thing.
0: That was going to be my next question. Are you satisfied with the strategy on the part of the Carney government?
1: Well, I think the strategy is right. What we're hoping for is that we can execute that strategy, that we can realize on those comments, those views that he expressed in Davos. I think my view is that we in Canada need to do a better job of having governments and business working closely together in expanding into new markets. It's going to take a combined effort, and it's not going to be easy, but we have, you know, a very good, strong business community with very clever people running a lot of our major companies. And I'm hoping that we can work together, government, business, people, indigenous folks, people across the country, work together and realize that it's collective unity that's going to be very important in the days ahead.
0: Lawrence, I really appreciate your insight. Before I let you go, so you grew up in Regina. How many years ago since you

0: 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The voice of Saskatchewan. 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
1: One thing I think we could all use a little more of these days is peace of mind. 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
11: Brent Plugs filling in on the Evan Bray Show here today. Evan's back in the chair on Monday. A couple of texts coming in following our discussion with our guest

0: Lawrence Herman, about the announcement that came out on Canada Day that the U.S. Opted not to extend the CUSMA agreement. And the wording coming from the U.S. Trade Representative Jameson Greer said that the trilateral trade deal between Canada, the U.S. and Mexico, known as CUSMA, will now enter an annual review process as the U.S. officials opted not to extend the agreement. The U.S. did not agree to renew CUSMA in its current form. That's the U.S. Trade Representative Jameson Greer said. And as a result, CUSMA is not renewed. Where it goes from here, well, stay tuned. We'll see how this plays out. The U.S. and Mexico are apparently working on negotiations later this month. Haven't seen any sign yet that we're going to be sitting down to try to work out some sort of a new trade agreement. But we'll, of course, continue to follow that story, as everybody is. Off of our text line, 1-877-332-8255. Tom says, why is everybody so panicked by the free trade deal? Trump will be long gone before it actually expires. That's Tom's opinion out in Dundurn. Up in Prince Albert, Dave says, I'm hearing lots about what the United States is doing wrong to not make a deal. Lots about Trump and the MAGA crowd. Leave those words out of it. Focus on the facts. The facts are that we have had responsibilities to fix and we have not. We have to burden the responsibility of looking at ourselves to see what we have done wrong or what we can do better. 1-877-332-8255. And Margaret, I can agree that Canada must diversify trade with other countries, but there's no reason Carney couldn't have arrived at an agreement with the U.S. Instead, he cozied up to China and called for a new world order, which, of course, would exclude the U.S. Love to hear from you this morning. I'm here until 12:30. You can reach me on our text line or call 1-877-332-8255. We're talking record mosquito numbers coming up after the news. 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
14: Good evening, I'm Mia Holowaychuk. The South Saskatchewan River is going to be raging yet again. States of emergency because of flooding in towns like Kamsack and Kenora.
15: Never seen wakes in town before.
14: And will Taylor Swift and Travis Kelce say I do this weekend at Madison Square Garden? Your top story tonight. We are going to take you to the devastated, flood-impacted towns of Kenora and Kamsack in a moment. But first, another warning. The South Saskatchewan River is going to be moving fast yet again. For the second time in a matter of weeks, they opened the Gardner Dam spillway on Lake Diefenbaker. The Water Security Agency says the recent rainfall in Alberta is once again sending a surge of water into the lake. The spillway is expected to stay open until around July 25th. Also, a reminder to stay safe and stay away from the river. As much as 11 inches. That's how much rain a few areas have gotten over the last week, according to Leah Clark with the Water Security Agency.
16: They're very localized. I know there was some in southwestern Saskatchewan, and then in the east portion where we're seeing a lot of those major flooding situations.
14: 13 states of emergency are in effect around the province, including Kamsack and Kenora. Crews in Kenora have been working around the clock to help let the town's sewer system catch up to the rainwater. As Jillian Massey reports, the town has even brought in porta potties to different streets. That's because sewage is backing up into homes.
15: Never seen wakes in town before.
17: Videos show water sloshing up against homes and draining several feet deep in basements in Kenora.
18: It's terrible. It's awful.
17: Brandy Zavislak with the town says the number of damaged properties is growing by the day, now at 75.
18: Since Sunday night, my phone has been ringing off the hook.
17: She says with more rain in the forecast, people are feeling defeated. In Regina, Jillian Massey, 650 CKOM.
14: Now, these storms and water have not stopped at the Manitoba border either. Like Saskatchewan, western Manitoba is reeling from a second round of flooding in a month of heavy rains. Mayor Lance Jacobson says right now Swan River is cut off from supplies. Some people have even had to flee their homes.
19: And can't get to their home to see if their cat is in the house or what has happened inside their home. I can't imagine that feeling. It tears you apart.
14: He says the floodwaters look to be more than 6 feet in some areas. Going further east, devastating storms along with devastating heat. Tens of thousands in Ontario and Quebec are still without power after a severe Canada Day thunderstorms that brought down trees and flooded homes. Now Environment Canada says heat warnings out across much of Ontario, Quebec, and the Maritimes. Humidex values are reaching into the 40s in some areas. A 23-year-old man from White Bear First Nation is dead after what looks to be a vehicle pedestrian hit and run. RCMP found the man's body on Tuesday night along Highway 9 southeast of Regina. They're hoping someone might have caught something on a dash cam. You were able to help out with relief efforts in Venezuela today just by buying some churros. At Lawson Heights Mall, Churros held a fundraiser all day as Venezuela continues to dig out from the two massive earthquakes that hit last week. Employee Andrea Godoy is from Venezuela.
20: I feel like that is the hardest part, to come and work and smile to everybody when you are heartbroken. But yeah, I just started to cry in a quiet moment that I had.
14: She says this fundraiser has provided her with some relief, though, because now she's able to help. Do you remember that couple that climbed the Empire State Building yesterday? Well, now they're on supervised release after appearing before a judge today. They face a bunch of charges: reckless endangerment, burglary, and criminal mischief. The couple's attorney, Jason Krinsky.
21: They did not hurt anyone, okay? They were not violent characters whatsoever. And in fact, I mean, if you look at their message, it was a message of love.
14: It apparently started off as a protest and then turned into what looked like a marriage proposal, 1,454 feet above the ground. And in entertainment news, Taylor Swift and Travis Kelce have donated $26 million to charities this week ahead of tomorrow's wedding. Well, the couple hasn't mentioned their wedding, but everybody pretty much knows it's going to take place at Madison Square Garden. In fact, hundreds of curious people are actually gathering there. Nine of the organizations receiving donations are based in New York, from food banks to a nonprofit connecting music teachers with students in need. Taking a look at your forecast in Saskatoon and central Saskatchewan. Tonight, 60% chance of showers and 17. Tomorrow, 60% chance of showers and 25. Saturday, 30% chance of showers and 25. Regina and southern Saskatchewan. Tonight, 60% chance of showers and 13. Tomorrow, 30% chance of showers and 26. And Saturday, 28 and sunny. For news anytime, you can go to ckom.com and cjme.com. 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

0: enough rain. Okay, I know some areas in the southwest that have been in drought are quite happy to see the rain they've had over the past while. On the east side of the province, where we have had this torrential downpour that started on the weekend, and some areas getting up to 7 inches of rain along the Manitoba border, and you got roads washed out, you got homes flooded, bridges washed out, culverts washed out. Hopefully that's it for our rain. For the next couple of days, there's some showers possible for most of the province, central and southern Saskatchewan. But looking ahead to the weekend, I see sunshine and warmer temperatures, almost hot, mid-20s to upwards of 28 degrees or so, which I think would be nice to see. Although, I'm guessing with the moisture and the heat, that maybe stirs up our mosquito populations. I'm happy to be joined by Dr. Sean Prager, joining us right now in studio from the University of Saskatchewan. A guy who's studied mosquitoes and other bugs over the years. How are you, Sean?
1: I'm good. How are you doing?
0: I'm well. So this weather that we're maybe not enjoying this spring, I'm guessing, is doing a lot to increase those mosquito numbers?
1: You're guessing correct.
0: What is it about, you know, the wet that brings the mosquito numbers out?
1: Mosquitoes are semi-aquatic. So when they are not adults, so they're aquatic. So they lay eggs on or near the water, and those eggs turn into larvae, which are like the little worm-like things that we see.
0: Yep.
1: They're in the water, and then they pupate. This is your sort of high school biology, right? And the pupae are in the water, and then they grow up to be adults, which are not in the water. Those adults fly around, and they bite people. Well, the female adults fly around and bite people.
0: What is it about us that they want to bite us?
1: It's not really us. I mean, most mosquitoes actually don't bite us, but we have blood and they need blood. And the blood's actually the protein source. So we eat protein bars, they eat blood. and they get it from humans, they get it from mice, they get it from lizards. It depends on the species, but many birds, but some of them like us.
0: What's our mosquito numbers looking like? You're in Saskatoon. Do we get regular counts from the mosquito traps?
1: We do. So the city of Saskatoon has mosquito traps. They post those on the web so anyone that wants to see them can look. City of Regina does too. They're slightly different in how they report them. But in both cases, you can actually go on the web and you can look up what the mosquito numbers look like. There's a little delay because it takes them some time to catch them.
0: And so What are the numbers looking like these days?
1: I can tell you.
0: Oh, yeah.
1: I believe the last count, which ended, so those traps had been collected on the 28th or 27th, were about seven times what we would normally expect, or seven times sort of the average.
0: And is that dramatically higher?
1: It's pretty dramatically higher.
0: What's the lifespan of your typical mosquito from when they're that little thing dancing around in the water to when they're coming to bite me?
1: Good question. So the eggs, it's a little trickier, but once they're in that water stage, less than a month, a few weeks.
0: Yeah. And is weather very much,
1: yes.
0: You know, if it turns colder, does that knock them down?
1: Yeah, or you think it's better to think of it the other way. The warmer it is, the more quickly they go through their life stages.
0: Oh, really?
1: Yes.
0: Why would that be?
1: Old-fashioned biochemistry. if you remember your chemistry, if you took it to chemistry, chemical reactions happen faster when it's hot, right? That's how we cook things. That's
0: gotcha.
1: How all that stuff works. And so you heat the mosquitoes up, all the reactions happen a little faster, so everything happens a little faster, so they grow up a little faster. It's why we put things in an incubator, right?
0: How many species of mosquito are there?
1: In the world, hundreds. In Canada, around 80, and in the province, about a quarter of those.
0: Oh, really? I haven't seen anything in the news of late regarding West Nile, which I don't really think has been much of an issue here in Saskatchewan in recent years, has it?
1: No, it hasn't. The province still does survey or monitor West Nile. This year, there haven't been any cases. I don't know if there were any. There might have been one last year. They've changed how they've done that a little bit. So they used to check these pools of mosquitoes to see if there are any mosquitoes that have it. They're not doing that now. They do it other ways. But yeah, there aren't any cases that have shown up in the testing of West Nile. Although that isn't to say it doesn't exist. It just means that they haven't found it.
0: Right. Dr. Sean Prager is my guest in studio here in our station in Saskatoon, research lead at the University of Saskatchewan Insect Research Facility. So being the mosquito guy that you've done this research over the years, do people always say to you, what's the best way to keep mosquitoes away from me, Sean?
1: Of course they do.
0: And your answer is?
1: DEET.
0: DEET, yeah.
1: There are a few other products that also work. So DEET works. If you don't like DEET for one reason or another, you can use something called IR3535, which is a little difficult to find, but it's in some products. A lot of stores now will have something they call it like a non-DEET insecticide or repellent, mm-hmm. and that has picaridin in it. That also works pretty well. And then there's this sort of funky stuff that does work called oil of lemon eucalyptus.
0: Oh, yes.
1: And that does work, although some people don't particularly like the smell, but it works, and it is plant-derived. And that's pretty much the set of stuff that works as far as things you can apply to yourself.
0: Is it just me, or are some people more prone to attract mosquitoes?
1: Some people are more prone to attack.
0: Why is that?
1: We don't fully know. Some of it, they're attracted to carbon dioxide, so some of it almost certainly has to do with how you're breathing or how much you're breathing or exhaling. Mm-hmm. Some of it probably has to do with the sort of microbiome, like the actual sort of bacterial composition of what's on your skin. Mm-hmm. And some parts of it we just don't quite know yet.
0: What about all the home remedies and contraptions that people will look at, and some people swear by them? A friend of mine, actually Rick Van Dyvendyke from our Garden Talk show on Sunday, said this last Sunday when I had him on that he has a big yard, and he had a gathering of people, and he took a concoction of water and crushed up garlic and sprayed it all around his yard, and he felt it was pretty effective in keeping the mosquito numbers down. He said it smelled like a Greek restaurant in his backyard after the fact.
1: All of the science would suggest that that's great if you want your yard to smell like a Greek restaurant, but it's not if you want to repel mosquitoes. If you're worried about them in your yard, and you want to do something other than put repellent on the any of the devices that use, permethrin, which is an insecticide, they do work. And that's also the same thing that's in the permethrin encoded clothing you can get.
0: Mm-hmm. Yeah.
1: So that all works as well. Those are the other things that work. But after that, there's almost no evidence that any of those other things work.
0: But some people will tell you they do, won't they, huh?
1: Yeah, they might.
0: We mentioned West Nile earlier. Is there any diseases we can think of that people in Saskatchewan would want to be aware of when it comes to transmission by mosquitoes, or really not much of an issue?
1: You know, West Nile's really the big one. Occasionally, you'll hear about Eastern equine encephalitis, but right. That's very, very, very rare. Even it's almost unheard of.
0: That's a sleeping sickness, isn't it?
1: No, that's a different one.
0: Oh, okay.
1: There's a lot of
0: diseases mixed up here.
1: There's a lot of mosquito diseases. No, this is a different one. And obviously horses are involved in that, right? Equine encephalitis. But we don't see that very often, and we haven't seen it in quite a while. So most of the things that mosquitoes transmit, we are pretty lucky not to have either the disease or the right mosquitoes. It's mostly West Nile.
0: So when you say that the lifespan of one of these mosquitoes is, what, about a month?
1: Yeah, about.
0: So with our summer potentially, hopefully, knock on wood, lasting 3 months or so, and I've got water in my yard or around our property, what do I do to reduce the breeding?
1: Get rid of the water.
0: Yeah.
1: So the first thing you can do is get rid of the water. Obviously, that doesn't work if you have something where you can't empty it, right? So, setting pools aside. If you have larger bodies of water, if you're really concerned and you can't dump the water, you can, I believe, in most places, still commercially purchase something similar to what the cities use, mm-hmm. Which is a sort of a bacterial insecticide that you kind of throw into the water and it will kill the larvae, which are the wiggling for. And you should be able to get those. Anyone that has a insecticide applicator's license can get them, but I'm pretty sure you can get them in some of the home stores. I haven't looked at
0: the garden centers, that sort of thing.
1: Yes,
0: excellent.
1: Like
0: so, rating over the years that you've studied mosquitoes, how would you rate this season? Normal, well above normal? How are we sitting?
1: It's the worst I remember in about a decade in Saskatoon.
0: Really?
1: Yeah, it's pretty bad.
0: Okay. Well, let's go find our off and our DEET and get covered up. Hey, thanks for coming by. I appreciate it, Sean.
1: Oh, you're very welcome.
0: Dr. Sean Prager, talking mosquitoes here on The Evan Bray Show on 650 CKOM and 980 CJME.
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showers around central and southern Saskatchewan today and tomorrow. But the good news, looking at the weather forecast, we may be in for some heat this weekend. This is an odd day, isn't it, having that Stat Canada Day yesterday in the middle of the week, Wednesday. How many people this morning, if you had to go to work today, are thinking, oh, it's Monday. Oh, wait a minute. No, it's Thursday. So 2 days, and then the weekend's here, and the forecast for Regina and Saskatoon, which takes in a big chunk of southern and central Saskatchewan, shows sunshine and daytime highs in the mid to high 20s coming up for the weekend. Good morning. It's Brent Laux filling in today on the Evan Bray Show. I'm here tomorrow as well. Evan will be back after his extended Canada Day long weekend coming up on Monday. This is going to be an interesting morning. We'll be keeping an eye on a couple of stories related to the same topic. In Calgary today, there is a Canadian Global Affairs Institute event. And at that event this morning, Brian Jean, Alberta's energy minister, is going to be talking about a new oil pipeline to the West Coast. And he's also going to be looking at Canada's broader energy strategy. All of this is happening today at the Calgary Petroleum Club, which we knew was going to be coming down. Now, this morning, we see word now that the Prime Minister is in Vancouver, I do believe, and he is going to make an announcement from the Premier's office, Premier David Eby of British Columbia, and they're going to be making this announcement at 11:15 our time this morning. So about 2 hours from now, we'll be keeping an eye on it. But one is thinking here, when you see the words that the BC Premier's office is using, they say this announcement coming Thursday will be a new multi-billion dollar agreement that will power decades of job growth and prosperity. According to the Prime Minister's itinerary, the announcement would be focusing on a new cooperative prosperity partnership to build a stronger, more sustainable economy. So nothing too definite in the Prime Minister's itinerary, but the words coming out of the BC Premier's office talking about a new multi-billion dollar agreement that would power decades of job growth and prosperity. I'm pretty sure we can read into that that is the West Coast pipeline from Alberta, which Alberta, of course, has been pushing for some time. The big question in that is going to be, where are they going to go with it? Will they go north, which I know Alberta's premier has been talking about going a northerly route, but there's a lot of opposition from environmental groups, from First Nation groups, and because of the tanker ban in that area of the West Coast. So then opens up the possibility of maybe a southern route, assuming they can get it, all the parties involved, to agree to it. What's interesting, too, on the Alberta side, they made this big deal about July 1st was their deadline they set to submit this proposal for a fast-track federal project, even though there is some opposition from BC Premier David Eby. So it's going to be interesting to see what Eby has to say when he is there with the Prime Minister today, what the details of this project are actually going to be, where it's going to go, and who's going to pay for it. You know, I know when they were talking about these projects, they were saying the need for more private investment. I haven't seen any talk of any private companies yet saying they'd get behind one of these pipeline projects, but maybe all it needs is for Alberta to maybe step up and get the first shovels in the ground. So we shall see. We'll keep an eye on that. Again, we're expecting that announcement with the Prime Minister and BC Premier David Eby coming up in about 2 hours' time. Keep it on CKOM and CJME, and we'll follow that for you. Also, on the way here this morning, we're going to be talking deficit and debt numbers, as there's some big numbers impacting the province of Saskatchewan, finishing the 2025-26 fiscal year with an operating deficit of $947 million. These were in public account documents that came out on Tuesday. And that's a bit of a drop when you look at going back to March of 2025. Finance Minister Jim Ryder was predicting there would be about a $12 million surplus. So we're a far cry from that. And coming up a little bit later here, we're going to be checking in with the Fraser Institute. Their guest is going to talk about how we as Canadians are paying nearly $95 billion this year just in interest on federal and provincial government debt. We'll get more on that with my guest from Fraser Institute coming up here just after the 9:30 news. So have you heard the Bryan Adams song that came out on the weekend?
it's a little cheeky, isn't it? But I think it's kind of cool. It's got a neat sound to it. If you haven't heard, let me just take a listen to it here. This is Bryan Adams, yes, the Bryan Adams, and his song called 51st State. And I'm not getting it there. Can I have volume on my KLZ? Here we go.

0: That's interesting. And Mark Loshak on CKOM Morning Show this morning pointed out to me, doesn't that sound a little bit like the corner gas theme? And one of our listeners, after hearing it just now, Sheldon, says, sounds like the theme to corner gas. Very similar, but very Canadian at the same time. So, yeah, a little cheeky. Brian Adams coming out with that on Canada Day. Will never be the 51st state. How'd you do on Canada Day? It being midweek, I guess a lot of people maybe with the kids out of school in that last week, maybe taking an extended weekend. What I love about Canada Day is watching the Blue Jays, because they really do it up great in Toronto. At the Dome, they had the military there. They had just an amazing singer yesterday, a young woman that belted out the U.S. anthem and O Canada, and they unfurl a giant flag, and you see people in the stands with their red, and the team had their red shirts, and they won, too. Yeah, great Canada Day. And stirs us up a little bit. Proud to be Canadian, right? Brent Laux with you. Filling in, it's the Evan Bray Show. Here till 12:30 today on 650 CKOM and 980 CJME.
1: 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The voice of Saskatchewan. Evan Bray on 650 CKOM. Stay up to date. Tune in 3, 4, 5 times a day. 650 CKOM. 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
2: Good evening, I'm Mia Holowaychuk. All that rain that has fallen in Alberta means South Saskatchewan River is going to be raging yet again. The Water Security Agency has reopened the spill gates at Gardner Dam for a second time this season. The gates stay open until July 25th, so expect some fast-moving and quickly rising waters. Both Kenora and Kamsack have declared local states of emergency. This is as floodwaters pour into basements and overpower the sewer systems. Crews are working day and night to try and keep up with the amount of rain that has come down. The town has brought in porta-potties for some areas where people can't use their bathrooms. In western Manitoba, the town of Swan River has been cut off. All roads leading in and out are underwater currently. Some people have had to flee their homes. Taking a look at your forecast in Saskatoon and central Saskatchewan, tonight 60% chance of showers and 17. Tomorrow 60% chance of showers and 25. Saturday 30% chance of showers and 25. Regina and southern Saskatchewan, tonight 60% chance of showers and 13. Tomorrow, 30% chance of showers and 26. And Saturday, 28 and sunny. For news anytime, you can go to CKOM.com and CJME.com. 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
6: Do you think John Deere makes a combine tough enough to harvest rock? Well, somebody does. It's Prairie Machine in Saskatoon. Saskatchewan's potash deposits were created when an inland sea dissolved. The potash was in the water. Now, since water levels itself to fill a container, it dissolves the same. So as it dissolves and leaves the potash behind, you end up with a flat and consistent potash deposit. It was eventually buried under dirt and rock, but it, for the most part, kept its flat, consistent shape. Think of piling dirt on a dried-up salt lake bed. Other deposits around the world are like a contorted corkscrew with inconsistent mineral densities along it. So, in Saskatchewan, because of our flat deposits, to mine the potash, they begin at one end of the deposit and dig straight ahead, sort of like harvesting a field. So, it's sometimes jokingly referred to as we combine potash in Saskatchewan. I'm Eric Anderson from CIMSA.
7: 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While Claudio has a heading set for Hero's Heart, sparring adversaries Benedict and Beatrice clash in a battle of wits. And behind it all lies a scheme that could send romance overboard. 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
1: Well, coming off their first loss, no better team to go up against than the Ottawa Red Blacks. Right, Daryl?
2: 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I don't think they're going to be much of a challenge. 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
3: 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The Riders, they're going to get back to their winning ways. They're going to be disciplined. They're going to make tackles, and they're going to score a bunch of touchdowns.
0: Jamie Nye, Belton Johnson, Daryl Davis, taking you right to kickoff. The Green Zone Game Day.
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0: typical Canadian probably thinks about debt and interest when they look at their personal net worth, maybe where their mortgage is sitting at, where their credit card debt is sitting at. But that's probably the extent of it for most Canadians. But what about at the major level of, say, governments, the federal government, the provincial governments? There's a new report from the Fraser Institute saying that as Canadians, we are going to pay nearly, are you ready for this, $95 billion this year just in interest on federal and provincial government debt. To talk more about this, I've got Jake Fuss joining us. Jake is Director of Fiscal Studies with the Fraser Institute. Thanks for giving us some time here today, Jake.
1: Thanks very much for having me on the show.
0: So why should an average Canadian be concerned about these numbers that you're presenting in this report?
1: Well, beyond the fact that they're kind of eye-opening right now with, like you said, almost $95 billion, or, you know, that's about over $2,000 for many Canadians across the country, you know, there's huge consequences for that. This is money that's going towards interest costs. It's not money that's going towards healthcare or education or social services in the provinces. And ultimately, that problem is going to cascade and continue to get bigger if governments continue to borrow significant amounts of money. In the long run, that can ultimately harm your chances of reducing taxes. It can harm your chances of, you know, increasing people's incomes as we start to stall some of our economic growth through more debt increases over time. So there are big consequences associated with, you know, the amount of money that we're borrowing and ultimately the amount of money that we're spending on interest costs currently.
0: And it is disturbing, isn't it, when you look at those numbers and, as you say in your report, that the amount we're paying on interest payments is more than we're potentially maybe spending on health care or some other major federal and provincial programs. So what's the answer? Has anybody got a quick fix to something like this?
1: Well, right now, what we're seeing from coast to coast is, you know, regardless of political stripe, provinces and the federal government borrowing significant amounts of money. And the reason why that's occurring is their spending is ramping up at an unsustainable pace compared to their revenue increases over time. So they are going to have to bring those spending back under control, which is not an easy process. But ultimately, they're going to have to make those difficult decisions sooner rather than later. The longer you wait to make those difficult decisions, the harder those decisions become and the bigger cuts or other changes that you have to make to spending in the future. So, you know, we need governments to be a lot more proactive, be a lot more responsible with their finances. Otherwise, this problem is not only not going away, it's going to get way bigger and way more serious over time.
0: But our governments, be it provincial or federal, are in a bit of a corner right now, aren't they? On one hand, they want to stimulate the economy, and you think of the potentially billions of dollars that are going to be spent on some of these major projects. In fact, we're expecting a pipeline announcement coming up a little bit later on this morning involving BC and the federal government. So they're kind of damned if you do, damned if you don't, as far as spending or cutting back to reduce debt.
1: It's definitely a precarious situation for them, but they have, you know, thus far avoided a lot of the difficult decisions that they need to make. You know, when it comes to, you know, all of the spending that's going on, it hasn't necessarily delivered results for Canadians over time. You know, we've seen over the last 10 years, you know, our economy has very much stagnated. Incomes for Canadians are not increasing despite all of the spending that's going on. And at the same time, the governments, you know, at federal and provincial levels have gotten in the way of many projects, you know, putting up new regulations, new barriers, new taxes that are ultimately, you know, scaring away investment and opportunity in Canada. So we need governments to be a lot better in terms of their policy approach moving forward. We cannot continue the past mistakes that we've made. Otherwise, we're going to continue down the same path that we're going down right now.
0: My guest is Jake Fuss, Director of Fiscal Studies with the Fraser Institute, talking about their recent report looking at the amount of debt and deficits that provincial and federal governments are dealing with. What are we talking about when we say debt and deficit? What's the difference for those two there?
1: Yeah, it's a great question, and there's a lot of confusion generally when we're talking about the difference between the two. So deficits are the amount of money that the government is going to borrow for operational spending, so things like healthcare, education, in a single fiscal year. And fiscal years run from April 1st to March 31st of the following year. So it's a little bit different than a calendar year that runs from January 1st to December 31st. But we're only talking about 1 year when it comes to deficits. whereas debt is essentially the accumulation of all of those deficits and other borrowing that goes on over a long time frame. So the amount of debt that you have on your books in Saskatchewan, for example, is going to be all the amounts of deficits and borrowing you've done since Confederation, since you became a province, until the current day. So it's definitely a bit of a difference, but over time, you know, we've seen these deficits, start to rack up into a significant amount of debt in each province.
0: And I'm guessing the wealth of a province would dictate as to how much their individual citizens would be impacted at the provincial level?
1: Yeah, absolutely. I mean, there's ultimately policy choices that governments are making from coast to coast that are going to impact how much they're spending, how much they're raising their revenue, how much they're taxing their citizens. And ultimately, that's going to lead to, how much you're running in deficits. Then you also have the fact that, some provinces like Alberta, Saskatchewan, British Columbia, Newfoundland and Labrador generally have more resource revenue through, potash, oil and gas, or other resource revenues that they have that are going to allow them to probably spend a little bit more than some of the other provinces because they have that higher revenue. But ultimately, you have to be responsible with the revenue that you're bringing in because, those provinces, just because they have resource revenue doesn't mean that they're not running deficits. A lot of them still are. In fact, every single province across the country right now is running a deficit in the current year. So even with higher oil and gas revenues or potash royalties, for instance, you're still ultimately, running deficits in Saskatchewan, Alberta, and some of these other provinces too.
0: Yeah. What about interest rates? I guess we could say interest rates when it comes to debt for the government is probably reasonably low nowadays. I'm guessing there's that added risk that something were to happen, interest rates run up, that then increases the pressure on our provincial and federal economy even more.
1: Well, exactly. I mean, interest rates right now are quite comparatively low compared to, a lot of the historical standards that we've seen over time. So if we go back to the 1990s, we saw interest rates as much as, 10%, for instance. And that puts a lot of pressure on federal and provincial finances. Because it's going to increase the amount of money that you're borrowing, it's going to increase the amount of interest costs that you're paying, and ultimately you can get into this debt spiral situation where just you can't dig out unless you make very, very difficult decisions that are unpopular with people. So you want to avoid getting into that situation by being proactive now before interest rates are starting to skyrocket at some unknown date in the future. As you can ultimately get into a very precarious situation at that point. So you want to avoid a situation like we had in the 1990s, ultimately.
0: Jake Fust is my guest director of fiscal studies with the Fraser Institute. When your organization does a report like this, Jake, it's one thing you put it out to the media, giving us an opportunity to look at it and share the findings. Do you present this information to the different levels of government as well, just as a friendly reminder of what they're doing?
1: So we don't necessarily present directly to politicians themselves. Instead, what we're doing is putting out this information to the general public, to media, and to politicians to access through, through the public avenues as well, up our website. We post this stuff on social media as well. Ultimately, the goal is to raise awareness about these issues that are happening in Canada. And ultimately, hopefully to drive some change over time as we get people, more eyeballs paying attention to this. And ultimately, get that, bottom-up process of people, demanding change from their governments over time.
0: Great. Thanks so much for your time today, Jake, and the information.
1: Great. Thanks very much for having me on.
0: You bet. Jake Fuss with the Fraser Institute talking about the recent report they put together showing that Canadians will pay nearly $95 billion this year just in interest on federal and provincial government debt. And then you look at your credit card statement, too. Good morning. This is the Evan Bray Show. I'm not Evan. I'm Brent Laux, filling in for Evan. He'll be back in here on Monday. Getting a few texts coming in on some of the different things we've been talking about here this morning. 1-877-332-8255. A text coming in says mortgage defaults are running at 17%, highest they've been since 2015. Thank you, Liberals. That's one of our listeners texting in here. Faye from Saskatoon talking about the Bryan Adams 51st State song. She says a song from one of Carney's buddies who has lived most of his life in England, singing about being true to Canada. Check where his taxes are paid. 1-877-332-8255. Jason says Canadians need to get over Trump. We need to look at what's broken in Canada, like education, healthcare, and immigration. Let's put in more effort in solving our problems and less effort into hating the USA. That's Jason in Odessa. And one other text here, 1-877-332-8255. live, and that comes from Randy in Saskatoon. He's commenting on my comment about the Canada Day festivities opening the Blue Jays game yesterday. It just was wonderful, and you see 45,000 people at the dome, the Sky Dome. I know they don't call it that anymore, but I'm old school. And the unfurling of the Canadian flag and the singing of the two anthems. It was just a really impressive day, and in these challenging times, it sure felt good to be a Canadian looking at that, and that's what Randy said. Agree with the Blue Jays Canada Day game. The singer was phenomenal. She was absolutely amazing. Anything on your mind, Saskatchewan, reach me on our text line or call 1-877-332-TALK, 1-877-332-8255. 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

A rather fitting song after our last guest talking about the huge debt load and deficits that Canadians deal with at the provincial and the federal level as well. Good morning, it's Brent Laux filling in today on the Evan Bray Show. I'm here tomorrow as well. Evan returns on Monday. You may have heard the commercial there for the Green Zone. Coming up this afternoon on the Green Zone, they'll have the newest member of the San Jose Sharks joining them, Darnell Nurse. And we're happy to mention that. I assume there may be some discussion as well about the decision by the Calgary Stampeders to sign Aju, who is returning to the Canadian Football League after the Riders let him go. Like I said, that'll be, I'm sure, a couple of the topics on the Green Zone coming up this afternoon, just after 2 o'clock on 980 CJME and 650 CKOM. Boy, for the people on the east side of the province and social media, there is something where social media really comes into its own. Seeing the video, the photographs from the past weekend, areas on the east side of the province, just this incredible amount of rain they received. Close to the Manitoba border, one reporting station took in nearly 7 inches of rain, and it came down over the course of a number of days. And Environment Canada says basically it's a system that swirled over Saskatchewan. And if you look at a lot of the weather maps, the weather radar, when we've been getting these storms this summer, what strikes me as them being somewhat unusual is they're coming up out of the south and swirling more and sometimes tracking almost in a northwest direction. That's just my take on it. I'm no meteorologist, but man, the amount of rain some areas got. And if you're traveling in that part of the province, and I know I think of families, I saw people on social media on the weekend saying, hey, we're hauling our boat, we're hauling our camper, we're going to this lake or this campground on the east side of Saskatchewan or the west side of Manitoba. What are the roads like? Well, a lot of good information on social media, but also if you just go to the highways hotline, they've done a really good job on the highways hotline map showing you. Last I looked this morning, there was a couple of roads that were closed, basically because of bridge washout or culvert washout. But a lot of the other roads, even with water on them, and they do a pretty good job of reporting that. Again, on the highways hotline, check it out if you're doing some traveling in that part of the province. And for the people who have had to deal with flooded basements, damage to their homes, starting to recede now from what we can tell from reports coming out of the village of Norquay, also people in the Kamsack and Kenora areas there. Just a crazy time, and the water coming in so quickly, overrunning their sewage systems, causing all kinds of problems. And if you live in Saskatchewan, you've probably dealt with that at some point in your life. I remember I had a house years ago in Saskatoon, and oh my gosh, I don't know how many times we had basement backup, sewage backup, and heavy rain. Thank goodness there's insurance for some of that stuff at least, but it's just a heartbreaking situation for people that have to deal with that. And to all the people that have volunteered and stepped up, we're seeing that on a number of the news media reports coming from the areas hard hit, the Yorkton region around the Manitoba border. People from other communities coming in and just saying, what can I do to help? Helping clear out flooded basements, helping people get their lives back in order. Weather-wise, the good news is sunshine and warmer temperatures in the forecast for the weekend. And this isn't just a one-off. Let's hope maybe this is it for this unsettled weather that we've been dealing with for the past number of weeks in Saskatchewan. It's been a very unusual spring and an unusual beginning to summer. But it looks like right now, Saturday, Sunday, Monday, forecast for Regina and Saskatoon. I see a lot of sunshine and

0: and daytime highs running in the mid to high 20s. So we'll certainly take that. The heat down east, if you were watching the Blue Jays game yesterday, they were saying the Humidex in the ballpark was something like 42. So you had the humidity and you had the heat, and they finally closed the roof at one point. I think they thought they were going to get some rain, but it's just wild. And then the northeast part of the United States getting this big heat wave as well. Europe has been hit with an incredible heat wave over the past number of weeks, and it's almost comical to see people on social media, and I say that lightly, criticizing their holiday. They went to Europe and they were upset that it was too hot and the hotel they were staying in didn't have air conditioning. Well, maybe as the world goes, and if indeed we're seeing a growing trend of more heat, maybe you'll see more places decide they're going to go with air conditioning. But a lot of people that have never used air conditioning, when they go to a country that makes use of it, and again, you're seeing a lot of Europeans who are in the States these days with the World Cup going on, and they're talking about, well, we went to a hotel, but the air conditioning was set so cold that we got sick. First world problems, eh? Good morning. This is the Evan Bray Show. Brent Loucks with you up until 12:30 today. Coming up after 10 o'clock here, I've got an interesting guest, and I know a lot of the listeners of the Evan Bray Show are going to be able to share some great stories. And have I got a great story from a young fellow that works for us at our radio station. We'll share that with you. And it's all about letting your kids take more risks, letting your kids do more roaming in the summertime. And, you know, I'm of the generation where we can all say, oh, yeah, I remember when I was a kid, we'd leave the house first thing in the morning and we wouldn't come home until the street lights were on. Mom and Dad didn't know where I was, but nobody was too worried about it. We've got a special guest, Dr. Mariana Brusoni, who is with the Department of Pediatrics at the University of British Columbia, but she is also with an organization, the Outside Play Lab, and their website, outsideplay.org. And she is a big proponent of people, you know, letting their kids be a little more free. And I know we've all got our worries and concerns that there's bad people out there, and indeed there is. But it'll be interesting to hear her research, what she thinks people need to be keeping in mind, especially with the summer holidays now upon us. We'll chat with her coming up just after the 10 o'clock news. It's the Evan Bray Show. Brent Loucks, happy to be with you today. Anything on your mind, you can reach me on our text line at 1-877-332-TALK, 1-877-332-8255. Bonnie in Wadena says, all that Bryan Adams song does is further poke the bear. A smart-ass approach that does nothing to further our relationship with the states or help us with our free trade negotiations. Thank you, Bonnie, at 1-877-332-8255. 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
9: Good evening, I'm Mia Holowaychuk. The South Saskatchewan River is going to be raging yet again. States of emergency because of flooding in towns like Kamsack and Kenora.
10: Never seen wakes in town before.
9: And will Taylor Swift and Travis Kelce say I do this weekend at Madison Square Garden? Your top story tonight. We are going to take you to the devastated, flood-impacted towns of Kenora and Kamsack in a moment. But first, another warning. The South Saskatchewan River is going to be moving fast yet again. For the second time in a matter of weeks, they opened the Gardner Dam spillway on Lake Diefenbaker. The Water Security Agency says the recent rainfall in Alberta is once again sending a surge of water into the lake. The spillway is expected to stay open until around July 25th. Also, a reminder to stay safe and stay away from the river. As much as 11 inches. That's how much rain a few areas have gotten over the last week, according to Leah Clark with the Water Security Agency.
11: They're very localized. I know there were some in southwestern Saskatchewan, and then in the east portion where we're seeing a lot of those major flooding situations.
9: 13 states of emergency are in effect around the province, including Kamsack and Kenora. Crews in Kenora have been working around the clock to help let the town's sewer system catch up to the rainwater. As Jillian Massey reports, the town has even brought in porta potties to different streets. That's because sewage is backing up into homes.
10: Never seen wakes in town before.
12: Videos show water sloshing up against homes and draining several feet deep in basements in Kenora.
13: It's terrible. It's awful.
12: Randy Zavislak with the town says the number of damaged properties is growing by the day, now at 75.
13: Since Sunday night, my phone has been ringing off the hook.
12: She says with more rain in the forecast, people are feeling defeated. In Regina, Jillian Massey, 650 CKOM.
9: Now, these storms and water have not stopped at the Manitoba border either. Like Saskatchewan, western Manitoba is reeling from a second round of flooding in a month of heavy rains. Mayor Lance Jacobson says right now Swan River is cut off from supplies. Some people have even had to flee their homes.
14: And can't get to their home to see if their cat is in the house or what has happened inside their home. I can't imagine that feeling. It tears you apart.
9: He says the floodwaters look to be more than 6 feet in some areas. Going further east, devastating storms along with devastating heat. Tens of thousands in Ontario and Quebec are still without power after a severe Canada Day thunderstorms that brought down trees and flooded homes. Now, Environment Canada says heat warnings out across much of Ontario, Quebec, and the Maritimes. Humidex values are reaching into the 40s in some areas. A 23-year-old man from White Bear First Nation is dead after what looks to be a vehicle pedestrian hit and run. RCMP found the man's body on Tuesday night along Highway 9 southeast of Regina. They're hoping someone might have caught something on a dash cam. You were able to help out with relief efforts in Venezuela today just by buying some churros. At Lawson Heights Mall, Churros held a fundraiser all day as Venezuela continues to dig out from the two massive earthquakes that hit last week. Employee Andrea Godoy is from Venezuela.
15: I feel like that is the hardest part, to come and work and smile to everybody when you are heartbroken. But yeah, I just started to cry in a quiet moment that I had.
9: She says this fundraiser has provided her with some relief, though, because now she's able to help. Do you remember that couple that climbed the Empire State Building yesterday? Well, now they're on supervised release after appearing before a judge today. They face a bunch of charges: reckless endangerment, burglary, and criminal mischief. The couple's attorney, Jason Krinsky.
16: They did not hurt anyone, okay? They were not violent characters whatsoever. And in fact, I mean, if you look at their message, it was a message of love.
9: It apparently started off as a protest and then turned into what looked like a marriage proposal, 1,454 feet above the ground. And in entertainment news, Taylor Swift and Travis Kelce have donated $26 million to charities this week ahead of tomorrow's wedding. Well, the couple hasn't mentioned their wedding, but everybody pretty much knows it's going to take place at Madison Square Garden. In fact, hundreds of curious people are actually gathering there. Nine of the organizations receiving donations are based in New York, from food banks to a nonprofit connecting music teachers with students in need. Taking a look at your forecast in Saskatoon and central Saskatchewan, tonight 60% chance of showers and 17. Tomorrow 60% chance of showers and 25. Saturday 30% chance of showers and 25. Regina and southern Saskatchewan, tonight 60% chance of showers and 13. Tomorrow 30% chance of showers and 26. And Saturday 28 and sunny. 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
17: Bend down, isn't it a pity? Doesn't seem to be a shadow in the city. All around, people looking happy.
0: Well, we got summer in the city. I don't know about the hot and gritty, though. Maybe this weekend we'll finally get some warmer temperatures, mid to high 20s in the forecast for most of central and southern Saskatchewan coming up on Saturday, Sunday, and Monday. School's out. Kids are out looking for stuff to do. And that brings us to our next guest. Dr. Mariana Brusoni is a professor in the Department of Pediatrics at UBC and the BC Children's Hospital Research Institute. She is also part of an organization, the Outside Play Lab. And that's what we're talking to her about. Should you let your kids do some roaming in the summer? Dr. Brusoni, thanks for joining us.
18: Thanks for having me.
0: So what got you going down this path of, as a psychologist, looking at what's going on in family dynamics these days and how some families are okay giving their kids, I guess, more freedom to roam while others are not?
18: Well, actually, where I came at this from was as an injury prevention researcher. I was doing a lot of work trying to figure out how to keep kids safe. And what I noticed was that our approach to safety seemed to have excessive focus on reducing children's access to risk. And as a developmental psychologist, I was concerned understanding that kids needed these diverse experiences to learn how to manage the world, to learn risk management skills, to become comfortable with, uncertainty and those kinds of things. And so it launched me on this research career to look at changing our approach in society from one of keeping kids as safe as possible to one of keeping kids as safe as necessary.
0: And your research has found that children who maybe engage in more risky play make safer decisions. Could you explain that?
18: Yeah, absolutely. So what we were looking at was we had the hypothesis that if kids were given the opportunity to take risks in play, and what I'm talking about here is, for example, climbing or, say, riding their bike really fast or sledding down a hill or even rough and tumble play, those kinds of experiences would allow them to understand more about the world and how it worked, how far they could push their body, what they were comfortable with, and how they could manage risks in different situations. And so we set out to test this. So did these experiences in a play context actually influence how kids behaved in other contexts that where the stakes might be higher? So, for example, in crossing a road as a pedestrian. And so, of course, we couldn't do this research in the real world. You can't really throw children into traffic and hope that things go well. So we did it in a virtual world, right? So we had them put on virtual reality headsets. They had a scenario where they could play so that we could see how far they took things. It was a balance beam task where they could kind of go as fast as they wanted. They could jump as far as they wanted, and we measured, you know, some of the decisions they made and how many risks they took in that scenario.
0: Dr. Perry, and then, oh, sorry.
18: Yeah, go ahead.
0: No, you go ahead. I cut okay. you off.
18: Yeah, no problem. And then we took them into a street crossing task. And so they had to figure out when it was safe to cross the street. And they actually had to physically cross the street and hope not to get hit. And what we found was that in the balance beam task, the kids who took more risks fell more. So you could say they failed more. But the really interesting thing is when those same kids were in the street crossing task, they actually made faster and better decisions in traffic. And so they were able to cross the traffic efficiently without any increased likelihood of getting hit by a car.
0: But every child and every family dynamic would be unique and different as to how they deal with risk in their children, right?
18: Absolutely, and that is entirely appropriate.
0: So what's the difference then between a manageable risk and a genuine danger?
18: Well, and it varies by children, right? So as children develop and they get more lived experience and they have an opportunity to try different things, they're what might be an unreasonable, excessive risk for, say, a younger, more inexperienced child is actually a completely appropriate risk for an older child. What we're finding, though, is that kids are really having quite limited opportunities to figure this out for themselves. We've kind of designed these opportunities out of children's lives. And so what you have is kids that actually should have had more experiences or more opportunities that are actually not having these and then feeling more tentative or having adults hover more in order to access these kind of experiences that used to be the norm.
0: You know, it's interesting, too, and with the advent of cell phones and so many families, the children have their own phones, and I'm guessing that then gives the parents a little more sense of security, knowing, hey, I can always reach out and find out where they are, what they're doing. Is that necessarily healthy?
18: Well, not necessarily. I mean, I appreciate the fact that children and parents being able to get in contact with each other, maybe it makes them more comfortable in, say, giving those children more independence. But the problem is when you're constantly kind of able to get a hold of each other and track each other, then the supervision and the adult oversight is still there. And so it does limit children's feelings of true independence and an understanding that sometimes they just have to go it alone and figure it out on their own.
0: We're talking about letting kids roam in the summertime with Dr. Mariana Brusoni. Is there something about the summer season and having all that freedom, free time from school? Is that a big part of this as well?
18: Oh, it's so important, right? You have this kind of endless summer with these wonderful possibilities. And a lot of kids, of course, would be in summer camps and things like that over the summer. Hopefully there's those opportunities within the summer camps to have these experiences and also able to kind of roam their neighborhood with their friends and explore. It's just so wonderful to have this great weather and hopefully friends around that they can do these fun activities with.
0: Every generation's got their stories, right? Like I was a child of the 60s, so in my world, growing up in a small town, I was out the door first thing in the morning, had my breakfast, might have been home for lunch, might not, showed up when it started to get dark, and that was kind of the way of the world for a lot of people. I don't know if many parents would go along with that style of parenting today, just out of fear, I suppose, more than anything.
18: Yeah, it is something that's quite rare these days for kids. And part of it, yes, a big part of it is absolutely fear, a sense that the world isn't as safe or that kids aren't as capable of doing those things. Now, you know, in terms of the stats, it actually shows that the world has never been a safer place. We also have to acknowledge the fact that the way that we've designed our cities has changed. We've got more urban environments and more priority towards cars. But having said that, there are still lots of opportunities that kids can really reach out to within their local neighborhoods to have these kinds of experiences, and for parents to really recognize how important they are. And not saying that parents should kind of go from 0 to 100, you know, never having let their kid out of their sight and all of a sudden, okay, go out and play all day. You know, these are small little steps. You know, they can start very modestly, so it doesn't feel too threatening for either the parent or the child, but really taking these little steps to think about how can I give my child more independence and how can I give them these opportunities to take risks in their play.
0: Any of our listeners have stories about their childhood and the freedom you enjoyed? We'd love to hear from you on our text line at 1-877-332-TALK, 1-877-332-8255. I suspect a lot of stories from past generations, a lot of modern day parents would look at it and just say, no way. And I was talking to a young man this morning who was a child in the 90s. He was 8 years old and there was a concert in Saskatoon. He was in the community of Strasburg, Saskatchewan, and he said his mother put him on a bus by himself at the age of 8. He took the bus to Saskatoon, went to the concert, and took the bus home. I can't imagine many parents going along with that these days.
18: Yeah, it's much more rare. And yet here you had an 8-year-old who was completely capable and competent. And so it's not the age of the child that's the issue. It's their possibilities and experiences to be able to get to that point.
0: You mentioned in your research that parents should consider counting to 17 before stepping in with a child who maybe wants to flex their freedom a little more. Can you explain that?
18: Yeah, this is one of the examples we give, and we have lots of tools for parents and more information on our website, outsideplay.org. It's all free. It's one of those examples of little steps that parents can start with to kind of get them along on this journey. You know, and so when my kids were young and I was sitting in playgrounds, it used to be kind of a pastime of mine to count how many times I heard, be careful or watch out or, you know, no. And so we don't realize as parents, you know, we're saying these things as like because we're afraid and we love our children and we want the best for them. But we don't realize how harmful those messages can be and what the child hears, basically that, you know, that they're not competent and capable, that they need an adult to tell them what to do, that they've missed something, those kinds of things. And so, what we talk about is the 17-second rule is really an opportunity to pause that fear response that's driving that quick reaction and really think a little bit about, well, what's the worst that can happen? And, you know, give a bit of time for your child to be able to see if, you know, are they figuring it out on their own? How much harm could I actually do if I step in? And so you can slow that down and really, you know, collect a bit of data and get a bit more confidence around, oh, actually, my child's doing okay. And maybe that 17 seconds increases to 30 seconds or a minute or things like that next time around.
0: Excellent. Well, any parent listening wants to find out more about your research, again, your website, outsideplay.org. Do you find in your research that more and more parents are starting to maybe back off a little bit and starting to let their kids roam more?
18: Yeah, thankfully, there seems to be the recognition that this is important and a reaction to kind of an over excessive correction in society around keeping kids safe. And so we are excited to see that parents are interested in exploring these ideas more, and in particular, potentially as a reaction to screen time and kind of giving their kids other opportunities, other exciting things to do that don't just involve, you know, being on a phone or another screen.
0: I want to thank you for joining us on the Evan Bray Show today, Dr. Mariana Brusoni, talking about letting kids roam more in the summer. And again, their website, outsideplay.org. Thanks so much for your time.
18: My pleasure.
0: Do you have a story from your youth about the freedom that you used to have, and maybe your children or your grandchildren today wouldn't maybe get that kind of freedom? Love to hear from you. 1-877-332-8255. And we're keeping an eye on a story involving the Prime Minister and the Premier of British Columbia. A major announcement expected around about 11:15 our time here this morning involving a project. I'm thinking read between the lines here, a pipeline project perhaps for the West Coast from Alberta. Again, we'll follow that story as it is expected to unfold between 11 and 11:30 this morning. 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
23: The weather in Saskatchewan can change on the drop of a dime. Punishing, pounding rain, funnel clouds, wicked whipping rain. 650 CKOM takes weather coverage seriously.
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29: 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I'm Paul Martin.
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0: couple of texts in, 1-877-332-8255, following my discussion with Dr. Marianna Brusoni, child psychologist, talking about her research where she thinks families should allow their children to roam more in the summer. I don't think for a minute she's talking about, you know, throwing all caution to the wind, but she certainly gets the sense that maybe families have become a little too protective, but it's different times that we live in, isn't it? For instance, Julie, a child of the 60s, she says, after breakfast, left the house. As long as I was back by dark, parents didn't come looking for me. Summers were wonderful then. Recently, I know of a child who refused to take their craft work home because there was glue involved and it might cause a fire. And Julie says, then we wonder why some children have mental health issues today. 1-877-332-8255. Taylor from Saskatoon. Does this woman have kids? Does she also see how much child trafficking and kidnapping happens from when we grew up? And you're absolutely right. I would love her to tell us the stats on that. Different times, I won't be allowing my child to go bike to the local 7-Eleven. You only had to worry about being beat up or pot. A lot more things to worry about nowadays. Wondering if that would change your tune if she had children. I appreciate the text, Taylor. 1-877-332-TALK. 1-877-332-8255. You know, I can remember. And granted, every situation's different, right? I grew up in a small town. The population of my hometown was like 110 people. You know, so it wouldn't take much to track me down. But again, just that freedom we all had as kids in those days. You know, and I remember in the summertime, summer holidays especially, buddy would put up a tent in his backyard and you'd spend a couple days there. Your mom never came looking for you. Maybe my mom wanted me to disappear. 1-877-332-8255. City living is a lot different. Granted, different then and different now. But I know I've got friends that tell me when they were kids in the city, they would often ride the bus to events, didn't have any issue. But again, these are different times that we're living in, and the presence of all the media, social media, mainstream media, giving us all this news of the day, some of it very dark, I can understand where parents are super cautious. 1-877-332-TALK, 1-877-332-8255. Boy, did the people on the east side of the province who are dealing with this crazy amount of water, and there again is something that you see on social media, the amount of videos and photographs on Facebook and such from over the weekend showing washed out roads, culverts gone, bridges gone. This is going to be a huge cost for a lot of these municipalities and potentially railways, I'm guessing, having to do some rebuilding and getting things back to normal. And then you look at the community of, say, Norquay, around Yorkton. We've got also Camsack and Kenora areas, high water surrounding homes, businesses. A lot of people just now starting to be able to clean up. Hopefully they don't get a whole bunch more rain, because over that 48 to 72 hours from Sunday, some areas of the province got up to 7 inches along the Manitoba-Saskatchewan border. There is a slight chance of showers again today and tomorrow for a lot of central and southern Saskatchewan, but keeping our fingers crossed this weekend forecast holds up, because I see nothing but sunshine and warmer temperatures, mid-20s to high-20s. We'll certainly take that. Nowhere near the crazy heat they've had down east in Ontario and in the northeast part of the United States over the past while. But I think we're all saying, come on, summertime. Let's get it going here as far as some warmer weather. We're keeping an eye on the situation with the Prime Minister today. He is expected to make an announcement along with BC's Premier Dave Eby in about 45 minutes' time. It's scheduled for about 11:15 our time, I do believe. Everything seems to point towards a major project announcement, and I'm thinking this is pipeline that we're talking about, because at the same time today, there is a Canadian Global Affairs Institute event on in Calgary at the Calgary Petroleum Club, and Brian Jean, who is Alberta's energy minister, is expected to offer more details about a pipeline project and the overall strategy, the energy strategy that he's now seeing develop in this country. Two very important stories, all connected, that we'll keep an eye on for you through the course of the morning and course of the day here. Okay, I just also wanted to make mention here, before I take a break, I was at a Walmart recently, and saw people lined up, and I thought, why are they here? They were here to get Pokemon cards. I know nothing about Pokemon cards, but this is getting insane. You think about the different trends of collectibles that have come and gone over the year, you know, hockey cards, baseball cards. Pokemon is big, and they're saying it's because a lot of millennials and Gen Zers are investing in and profiting from these cards. There was recently two went to auction, two Pokemon cards, went at auction for over $100,000 each American. And then you look at Logan Paul, this influencer. He sold a Pikachu Pokemon card for $16.5 million. And that was three times more what he paid for it just 5 years ago. Might have to look into Pokemon cards as my retirement strategy. Anything on your mind, Saskatchewan? I'm here till 12:30. 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
1: 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Stay up to date. Tune in 3, 4, 5 times a day. 650 CKOM. 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
2: Good evening, I'm Mia Holowaychuk. All that rain that has fallen in Alberta means South Saskatchewan River is going to be raging yet again. The Water Security Agency has reopened the spill gates at Gardner Dam for a second time this season. The gates stay open until July 25th, so expect some fast-moving and quickly rising waters. Both Kenora and Kamsack have declared local states of emergency. This is as floodwaters pour into basements and overpower the sewer systems. Crews are working day and night to try and keep up with the amount of rain that has come down. The town has brought in porta-potties for some areas where people can't use their bathrooms. In western Manitoba, the town of Swan River has been cut off. All roads leading in and out are underwater currently. Some people have had to flee their homes. Taking a look at your forecast in Saskatoon and central Saskatchewan. Tonight, 60% chance of showers and 17. Tomorrow, 60% chance of showers and 25. Saturday, 30% chance of showers and 25. Regina and southern Saskatchewan. Tonight, 60% chance of showers and 13. Tomorrow, 30% chance of showers and 26. And Saturday, 28 and sunny. For news anytime, you can go to CKOM.com and CJME.com. 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
3: 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Don't miss the land auctions coming up. 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Then we're moving down to the RM number 7 Sewers Valley for the Lynn family farm auction. Included there will be 10 oil leases along with their land. We are booking land auctions now into the spring of 2027. For more information, steffesgroup.com, 421-9909.
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8: 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This is one of the seemingly subtle differentiations that has huge implications. 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The first part, mines are not discovered, means that a company does not just drill a hole into the ground, discover a mine is doable, and then it magically appears. 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
17: It's been a hell of a year.
18: The old relationship we had with the United States is over. Let me be direct. We are in the midst of a rupture, not a transition.
19: Canada lives because of the United States. Remember that, Mark, the next time you make your statements.
17: It's been a year of the world order falling apart. It's been a year when stupidity and brutality have only accelerated.
19: Canada gets a lot of freebies from us, by the way. They should be grateful also, but they're not.
17: But it's also been a year of change, of great change, of unthinkable change, of change to the way Canada operates, who it trusts, who it fears.
18: What do you think rupture means? Rupture means that things are normal. Things have changed. Things have changed fundamentally.
17: And one change is perhaps most drastic of all, the most unexpected.
18: Real powers have more power than many realize.
0: What you were listening to there was the beginning of the most recent episode of the Gloves Off podcast. Heading into a new season, the man behind it is Stephen Marsh, journalist, author, and host of the podcast. And he joins us now to talk about this particular episode that dropped this week and his plans for the coming year. Welcome to the program, Stephen.
20: Hi, pleasure to be with you.
0: So what inspired you, first off, to start doing this podcast?
20: Well, this is season two. So season one was sort of right in the aftermath of the 51st state comments.
0: Yep.
20: And when we did that, we were just trying to figure out how much trouble are we in here? We kept finding out some pretty grave stuff. Like, we didn't have our own security services and we were, quite vulnerable. But the second season is a bit of a change for us because it's a bit more about what the opportunities are. And what, now that the worst has happened, like how we can start to repair and how we can get a place in the world that's and start to consider maybe this is actually good for Canada and maybe we can actually flourish in this new world. And so that's why we made the second season, to try and figure out what are our opportunities here? What can we start to build?
0: And in this particular episode, I was listening to it yesterday, you've got John Manley, Peter McKay, former Canadian politicians, and you've got the former Yep. Australian Prime Minister, Malcolm Turnbull, on there. I found it interesting how Peter McKay and John Manley, being Canadians, were a little more reserved, I guess I could say, in talking.
20: I know.
0: But whereas Malcolm Turnbull was heaping praise on our Prime Minister and his plan.
20: I think in Canada, I think there's a division, throughout this season, we saw this division everywhere in all these institutions. And very interesting, I mean, the reason we had Manley and McKay on is that one's a conservative and one's a liberal. But they were both involved in the integration with the United States, you know, more or less completely in their political lives, just because of the historical period that we were in then. And I think there is a division in Canada between people who hope things are going to go back to normal and people who know that it's not going to go back to normal. And what I find really interesting about that is that that division isn't really political. Like, it's not party defined. It's not something, like, you definitely find it among liberals who, you know, like I've met in Supreme Court justices, ex-Supreme Court justices who teach at Harvard and stuff like that. And I found it in, you know, conservative ministers as well. So I think there is this kind of division in the country and frankly in all of us too. I think, you know, each of us sort of knows it isn't going to go back to normal. And yet we sort of have this hope against hope that it will. and so that kind of negotiating that tension is actually a really interesting moment for this country.
0: Well, and especially what we went through yesterday with the decision, which I don't think anybody was surprised at, but the U.S., it's one of those things that's like, oh, man, he's talking about us again. Leave us alone.
20: Yeah, I know. Please just get distracted with something else, right? Like somebody shakes some keys in front of the baby's eyes so that it'll stop whinging. You know what I mean? Yeah, but I mean, we knew, like, that was very obvious that was going to happen. But also, I mean, like, do we even, when they say these things, do we even notice? Because, like, it's more or less random what comes out of their mouths at any given moment. So it's barely even worth taking seriously. Like, they could not mean it in 6 months. You know what I mean? Like, it's very, you're just dealing with people who are essentially random. So it makes planning very difficult.
0: Did you hear Bryan Adams' new song? I thought maybe you might get him on the show at some point.
20: Oh my God, I love it. Don't you love it? I mean, it's so great. It's like a rock anthem. Yeah, I was driving out to the country yesterday, and I listened to it the whole way.
0: Stephen Marsh is our guest, the journalist, author, host of the podcast Gloves Off, real easy to find. What I like about your podcast as well, I can listen to the whole thing in about a half hour. That's my kind of podcast.
20: I mean, some people like them longer, but I like them shorter too, right?
0: Yeah.
20: I mean,
0: yeah.
20: I think it's better to be shorter. And you know, we have like a follow-on show called Cross Check, where I talk to them. It's like and that one's like half an hour too, and I like that. You know, if people want more, there's another half hour for them.
0: I agree, and that's on YouTube. They can find Cross Check, right?
20: Yeah.
0: So
20: that's right.
0: For you to get guests like Peter McKay, John Manley, and the former Australian Prime Minister, is that very difficult to do these days? Because there's all these podcasts and newsrooms out there that want all these experts. Was it difficult for you?
20: Well, when you're as charming as I am, it's very easy. No, I mean, we have a truly incredible chase producer. But you know, the last season of Gloves Off was it was a surprise hit. Like, we basically made it in my attic in my house, mm-hmm. and we got a huge number of listeners across all platforms, and people were really responded to it, and we got nominated for a Webby too. So like, there was even some critical praise for it, and so we really felt like Canadians are listening to this. Canadians want this information. I think there, you know, I think there, these sort of in-depth conversations of our position at these moments of national crisis, rather than like, you know, just news items or whatever. Like, I think people are actually eager to hear this stuff. And when you have we're getting Alistair Campbell this year, and we had Margaret Atwood on last year. Mm-hmm. So we're getting some pretty incredible people, and it's and I think it's because they know that Canadians are eager to hear this conversation.
0: Absolutely. So by having contact with all of these people, does it give you some fresh perspective on what you think the future is going to look like for our country?
20: Oh my God. I mean, it's amazing how doing these interviews, like, I'm always, like, I always find out I was mistaken. Like, it's very interesting, right? Like because they have such different perspectives that it's like, oh, I always learn something that I never thought I would learn. And I mean, the one thing I learned this time is like, it's so strange to say, but I actually have quite a bit more optimism than I did before I made the show, right? Like I, which is, you know, not that, as you know, as a journalist, it's not something that happens all the time. Usually you're finding out depressing as hell stuff, right? But I think I'm very bullish on Canada in particular. I think we have a lot going for us. And I think we're in a moment of transition that is very profound. But I think we're going to end up better off in a certain sense than before this crisis. I really do.
0: And as you mentioned, that's your theme for this season going forward with your podcast, How Canada Will Win. What gives you that optimism?
20: Well, you know, like when you, we have this system, which was that we were sort of Robin to America's Batman. And now Batman's turned into the Joker. We saw all of that. But then when you stop thinking about that, you realize we have this incredible country. We have, you know, we talk about our natural resources and stuff like that. But what we don't talk about often enough is we're, you know, usually in the top three of most respected countries in the world. So people want to make deals with us. We have huge levels of interpersonal trust in this country, which nobody really talks about, but is a huge deal. And also we have the most educated population in the world. I mean, over 70% of Canadian women have a tertiary education. That's an insane number when you compare it to the next person on the chart, right? So we have a lot of natural resources. We have a lot of human resources. And I think if you step back from the chaos for a minute and look like, okay, well, what do we have here? What are we actually working with? It's a lot that we're working with, and it's a lot to build on. We're not starting from scratch, that's for sure.
0: In your podcast, the Australian, former Australian Prime Minister Malcolm Turnbull, again, saying that Carney is this amazing world politician, and he talked about the middle powers comments that the Prime Minister made in his Davos speech. Again, I was struck by the enthusiasm that he had for the middle powers approach that, oh yeah, this is one way we can deal with the change that's happening between us and the United States.
20: Yeah, I mean, you know, because one of the things we worried about, and like this was a legitimate question for me, is like, is the middle power stuff just fairy tales, right? Is this some kind of like nice talk that it can't really happen? But then when you talk to someone like Turnbull, who, you know, had to make deals across Asia, right, among very diverse cultures, very diverse political systems, and you know, had to negotiate all that stuff, he actually makes it very clear that it's quite possible and that it's quite powerful when it happens. And so that was a real lesson for me. It's like, well, actually, this is not beyond the capacity of people to do. Like it's actually quite doable. And when it's done, it has huge, huge positive impacts for the countries involved in it. And so, you know, I think, and you know, we have this amazing interactive graphic that we're releasing next week. You know, Carney's made 102 separate deals since taking office, which is a massive amount of numbers. And we are a widely connected country around the world, right? So that is a huge balancing effect from the chaos from the United States. It really is. It's not a fairy tale.
0: Well, it'll be interesting. We're expecting to get word here just between 11:30 our time here this morning of another major deal, as the Prime Minister and BC Premier Eby are going to make some announcement, and everybody's guessing it's a pipeline project, so we'll wait and see. But all of this gives you good fodder for your program, I guess, Stephen.
20: Well, I mean, the terrible thing is that the news keeps making it relevant, right? I mean, I really wish I was one of those guys where it's like, do you remember that guy who went on and on about, like, the collapse of the United States? Whatever happened to him? But no, I mean, unfortunately, the topicality just keeps coming. I wouldn't mind a few years of calm, actually.
0: You wrote a book, The Next Civil War. I have not read it. Can you give us some perspective on what it is?
20: Well, it was after the 2016 inauguration, which I attended for a magazine, to report on, I got this end of Rome vibes from the United States. And so I crossed America a bunch of times. I interviewed about 200 people, and the long and the short of it is I came to the conclusion in about 2018 that America was the classic textbook case of a country headed for civil war because of a variety of factors. Like, it's not one factor. It's the hyperpartisanship, it's the inequality, it's the it's the immigration patterns, and so it's just a textbook case. And so that was the sort of argument that I made in The Next Civil War.
0: Stephen Marsh, always a pleasure. Thanks a lot, and I'm happy that I found your podcast. People can Google it or go to their podcast provider, Gloves Off, and the most recent episode dropped here just this week. Thanks for your time, Stephen.
20: Real pleasure.
0: You bet. Stephen Marsh, journalist, author, host of the podcast Gloves Off. 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

to the Evan Bray Show. Brent Louts filling in today and tomorrow. Evan's back on Monday on 980 CJME and 650 CKOM. Did you hear the story in the news this morning? The Outskirts Music Festival in Saskatoon last week out at Sastel Center. Jelly Roll, the performer, apparently saw a sign that a woman was holding up. The sign from a lady named Jess said she's a single parent and she needs help buying a car for her son's 16th birthday. Well, you think that's kind of cool, eh? Mom stands up there with the sign. Well, turns out Jelly Roll's people have been in touch, and it sounds like that car may be on its way soon for her son's 16th birthday. If I'd known it was that easy to get a new car. You know, it reminds me of a story out of Saskatoon. This is a number of years ago, where Nickelback, the band, was driving through town. They might even have been performing here, but their bus pulled into Saskatoon Motor Products, SMP, on Circle Drive North in Saskatoon. Chad Kroger gets out, goes in, and he ends up making a deal on a new car for his auntie, who lives in Saskatoon, apparently, and babysat them when he was just a little boy. And I thought, that's pretty classy. Good on him. So good luck to Jen and her son. Hopefully Jelly Roll is going to come through with that amazing birthday present. Coming up, we've got 11 o'clock news, and after 11, we'll be keeping an eye on this announcement that is supposed to happen around 11:15 our time, but as these announcements go, sometimes there may be delays. But the Prime Minister and Dave Eby, the Premier of British Columbia, are making what is being described as a major project announcement. Everything seems to point towards an agreement on a pipeline. There's going to be questions asked, okay, so BC is on board with this, so where will the pipeline go, if indeed that's what we're looking at? And who's going to be paying for this? I know that there's been a lot of talk out of Ottawa saying for a lot of these projects they wanted to see private investors, but so far there's been no sign of any of these major pipeline companies stepping up, other than the fact that now you've got Danielle Smith in Alberta saying that in order to get shovels in the ground, Alberta would maybe help with the pricing, help with the financing of this, hoping then that more people would be coming on board. So not only then do we have the Prime Minister and Dave Eby making this announcement, whatever it may be, coming up around 11:15 our time this morning, and we'll keep an eye on that, let you know what exactly is happening. And then you've got a situation in Calgary today where

0: Alberta's Energy Minister Brian Jean is going to be speaking at the Calgary Petroleum Club at some point today, and this is during a Canadian Global Affairs Institute event, and at that time, he is expected to be laying out more information about a pipeline. Again, a big part of the question when it came to BC was where it would go. I know that Danielle Smith had been talking about a northern access pipeline, but a lot of the First Nations in northern BC not in favor of that. So it's an interesting day ahead. We'll keep an eye on that story for you. Again, we're expecting to get that information within the half hour. Coming up in the final hour and a half of the Evan Bray Show, we have got some incredible guests that are all Saskatchewan people, and they're doing some pretty amazing things. Stick around. It's Brent Laux filling in today. Evan Bray on 650 CKOM and 980 CJME.
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1: From the National Newsroom of the Canadian Press, I'm John Kennedy. It would run from Bruderheim, northeast of Edmonton, to the southern BC coast, delivering more than 1 million barrels per day to tankers and then to Asian markets. Prime Minister Mark Carney says a new proposed oil pipeline route makes the most sense given the line already exists and serves as the gateway to the world's fastest growing markets. Alberta Premier Daniel Smith says it will pay dividends to those who get on board.
2: The profits from this pipeline will generate billions in revenues over the coming decades for the provincial and federal governments and will enrich Indigenous communities that choose to partner with us. And speaking of oil royalties, Alberta's government is also finalizing another agreement with the federal government and the Oil Sands Alliance to significantly expand oil sands production.
1: Carney says consultations with First Nations communities will begin immediately. Canada and the Philippines are strengthening ties with new agreements on trade, labor, energy, and tourism. Prime Minister Mark Carney hosted President Ferdinand Marcos Jr. during the first visit by a Philippine leader to Canada in more than a decade. The countries also signed a deal aiming at improving protections and job mobility for Filipino workers in Canada. Manitoba Premier Wab Kanu says federal help is needed after touring flood-hit areas in the province. He says he made the request for assistance on Wednesday and is still talking with federal officials. Kanu says locals and first responders in the Swan River Valley could definitely use some relief.
3: The idea is to get some more boots on the ground. You got homeowners who are stressed out and have been pulling all-nighters. You've got frontline service people, first responders. We just talked to some folks from the wildfire service on our way out at the airport. So people have been going hard for day after day.
1: The flooding forced Swan River to evacuate parts of town and led to the shutdown of the emergency department in the city of Dauphin. The couple who climbed up the spire of the Empire State Building on Wednesday and unfurled a banner with a message of love appeared before a New York City judge to face charges of reckless endangerment and burglary. ABC's Aaron Katursky has more on the stunt and the aftermath.
4: Sources tell ABC News Angelina Nikolaou and Ivan Kuznetsov bought tickets to the Empire State Building, entering on Tuesday, the day before their stunt, and hiding out overnight. The next morning at 5 a.m., the sources say a security camera caught the couple going through a hatch on the 102nd floor observation deck. Hours later, prosecutors say the pair left through the 104th floor, where a lock on a security door had been broken, clambering onto the antenna and unfurling a banner nearly 1,500 feet in the air.
1: A rare copy of the U.S. Declaration of Independence has been found by the U.K. National Archives. A volunteer found the copy while sifting through papers from a captured U.S. ship. Researchers have identified the document as a rare early copy of America's founding document, printed just days after the original was signed in 1776. This is the Canadian Press. In sports, Portugal has advanced to the round of 16 following a 2-1 win over Croatia at Toronto Stadium. All-time great Cristiano Ronaldo scored on a penalty kick in the second half, then Goncalo Ramos put away the winner 4 minutes into stoppage time for Portugal. Goaltender Jakub Dobas says he's excited to stay with one of the most impressive young cores in the NHL after signing an extension with the Montreal Canadiens. Dobas inked a 3-year contract extension worth roughly around $5.4 million US per season after backstopping the Canadiens to the Eastern Conference Final as a rookie. He joins an impressive and growing group of young Habs under contract, including Nick Suzuki, Cole Caulfield, and Lane Hutson. Darko Rajakovic is being rewarded for leading the Toronto Raptors to a significant turnaround last season. The Raptors announced today that they have signed a contract for the head coach in a multi-year extension after Toronto posted a 16-win increase over the 2024-25 campaign. From the Canadian Press, I'm John Kennedy.
5: I'm Mia Holloway-Chuck with the 650 CKOM News Center. Alberta rain means South Saskatchewan River is going to be raging again. The Water Security Agency has reopened the spill gates at Gardner Dam for a second time this season. The gates will stay open until July 25th, so expect some fast-moving and quickly rising waters. As much as 11 inches. That's how much rain a few areas have gotten over the last week, according to the Water Security Agency. 13 states of emergency are in effect around the province. That includes Kenora and Kamsack. Floodwaters are pouring into basements and overpowering the sewer systems. The town has even brought in porta potties for some areas where people can't use their bathrooms. Your CKOM weather, Friday, 60% chance of showers and 25. Saturdays, 30% chance of showers and 26. That's your 650 CKOM news update. I'm Mia Holloway Chuck.
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0: day they was born.
1: Nothing like a little Waylon Jennings on a Thursday morning on the Evan Bray Show. Brent Clark's with you till 12:30 today. The reason we threw in the theme to Dukes of Hazzard is because Ryan Martins apparently is a big fan, and he joins us now. He is the man behind Copper Hill Road, a Made in Saskatchewan television project, and we're happy to have him on the show. Hey, Ryan, welcome.
2: Good morning, Brent.
1: So tell me the story of Copper Hill Road. What's it all about?
2: It is a small-town Saskatchewan show about two cousins who are Dukes of Hazzard fans. They build their own version of the General Lee and have a lot of fun.
1: So where are you at in the production of this show?
2: We are in pre-production right now, getting ready to film in the next week or two.
1: Excellent. So are we going to see some well-known locations around the province once your show hits the screen?
2: 90% of the show is filmed in the beautiful town of Indian Head.
1: Oh.
2: And a little bit in Saskatoon and a little bit in Moose Jaw.
1: Cool. So what made you go down this road? You're clearly a creative guy. You've developed Copper Hill Road. You've written, what, 24 episodes, I think, already?
2: Yes, sir. Just kind of a dream I've always had to do. You know, wanted to, you know, be creative and create a show, and spent the last 5 years on and off writing some really good content, and ended up putting together a really good crew, a beautiful cast, 95% Saskatchewan cast and crew. So it's a lot of fun.
1: How many cast members would you have for a production like this?
2: Oh, that's, yeah. several. Well, it changes.
1: Sure, sure.
2: From episode to episode, but there's about a dozen main characters in the show.
1: Are you done casting? Because I think I'd make a pretty good Boss Hogg character if you need that.
2: Our Boss Hogg character actually is a actor from the Dukes of Hazzard.
1: So, oh, really?
2: Yes.
1: Oh, that's cool. So yeah, was that a difficult thing to get somebody like that to come up to Saskatchewan and do the filming on this?
2: No, he actually reached out to our show and asked to be on it.
1: Oh, man, that's cool. So what's the premise of the show? What are these guys up to over the 25 episodes that you've got?
2: Dealing with a lot of, you know, small town politics and corruption and, you know, things that happen in small town Saskatchewan.
1: Is it a comedy or is it serious drama here?
2: No, it's an action packed comedy with a little bit of, drama, a little bit of romance. And it's, a little bit of that, corner gas kind of comedy in there.
1: How did you come up with the name Copper Hill Road?
2: Actually came to me one day when I was going down a back road in Saskatchewan.
1: Yeah.
2: And, that's how I got the name.
1: I was thinking of Steve Earle with his Copperhead Road, but
2: a lot of people think that, but, I needed a storyline to give the town a name. So, and it goes back, to about 150 years of corruption in the town.
1: It looks interesting. Ryan Martins is our guest, the man behind Saskatchewan-made television project, Copper Hill Road. You're hoping that it's going to hit the screen, what, next year sometime?
2: It'll be probably next fall. We're aiming for.
1: What do you think about the state of TV and film work in Saskatchewan? I know we went through a bit of a drought a few years back. Has it rebounded, and are you happy with the state of how it's supported here?
2: You know what? It's rebounded a bit. There's a lot more work to do. Productions like mine are difficult just because of the logistics here, but we're set to do a lot of really cool things in this province. So
1: when you're filming a show like this, I'm guessing technology has probably helped in a lot of ways. As far as the gear that you need, is it a lot smaller and a lot more compact, the gear that you need as far as cameras and recorders, that sort of thing, and as opposed to, you know, not that many years ago when it was big cameras, big film, and all of the stuff that came along with that?
2: Well, our principal camera operator can be actually in our hero car while we're filming. So,
1: really?
2: And hidden. So, and we also are filming with drones, so we have a lot of really good drone technology. We've put together a really good crew to do our filming. Queen City Drones is one of our principal drone pilots, So a really good company to work with, and they'll be doing a lot of our filming.
1: And I understand somebody gave you a yellow Dodge Charger. That's going to be your General Lee, is it?
2: Yes, it's actually parked outside the studio right now.
1: Oh,
2: it's
1: really?
2: Yellow 1969 Dodge Charger, supplied to us by Deviant Speed out of southeast Saskatchewan. We're very fortunate to have that car part of the show.
1: What's been the biggest challenge for you so far in putting this project together?
2: Actually, weather. we wanted to be filming 2 months ago, and the weather just has not cooperated this year.
1: Yeah, so it's pushed you back then?
2: Yeah.
1: When do you anticipate getting the filming going?
2: In the next 2 weeks.
1: Excellent. So for people in Indian Head, have you given them the heads up that, hey, there's going to be this TV production happening in your community?
2: Oh, yeah. Yeah, yeah. The town and most of the people around town have been pretty receptive. It's, you know, if you've ever gone to Indian Head, it's such a beautiful town.
1: Yeah.
2: That's why we chose it as a backdrop for Copper Hill Road.
1: Have you got other cool cars besides your General Lee knockoff?
2: Oh, yes. There's two Dodge Charger wide body Hellcat police cars. There is a 1971 Chevy tow truck. There's several other muscle cars that'll make appearances in the show.
1: Any stunts?
2: Oh, yeah. Yeah, we actually have a stunt coordinator from that worked on the Fast and the Furious and on Transformers coming up to Canada to do some pretty wild stunts.
1: Oh, that's awesome. So no damage coming to these vehicles, I'm hoping, though, eh?
2: No Dodge Chargers will be harmed in the production, but Ford Crown Victorias made to look like Dodge Chargers will be flying through the air.
1: Oh, that's cool. Oh, we can't wait. So filming to get going here over the next couple of months, most of it in Indian Head, then the final production. When you think ahead, say a year, year and a half, whatever, when it finally is available, there's so many ways to watch stuff nowadays. Where will it be up that we'll be able to watch it?
2: We're in development right now, so we're talking with the networks and the streaming services to see where we're going to land.
1: That's awesome. Good for you, Ryan. Somebody tells me that your day job is a picture car coordinator. What in the world is that?
2: I build police cars and emergency vehicles for TV and movie productions.
1: Really? In Saskatchewan?
2: Yes, sir.
1: That's really impressive.
2: So you can always see me around in a police car or something with lights on it.
1: Good stuff. Ryan Martins. Boy, what an exciting venture this is going to be for you and everybody involved with this project out at Indian Head once the shooting begins. And we look forward to finding out more once you get through the production on it. Ryan, thanks so much for joining us today.
2: Awesome. Thank you for having me in the studio today.
1: You bet. Ryan Martins, the man behind Copper Hill Road. Always exciting to see some of our artists step forward, our creative minds in this great province of ours. And we've got more of that on the way here. Coming up after 11:30 this morning, we have got a special guest joining us. This is a young man who has just received a massive scholarship. We're going to be finding out what his future plans are. And then in our final segment of the show today, a couple of more creative types as Saskatchewan is making its mark in the video game world. A couple of people in talking about what they're working on in the world of video games here in Saskatchewan. Thanks for being here. It's the Evan Bray Show on 980 CJME and 650 CKOM.
0: As heard on the Evan Bray Show, the voice of Saskatchewan, Evan Bray on 650 CKOM. 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

0: hope you're able to take it easy these days. Of course, with the Canada Day stat holiday smack dab in the middle of the week yesterday, Wednesday, I'm guessing probably a lot of people with the kids out of school last week probably started their summer holidays already. Hopefully the weather is a little bit better for you in the coming days. If you're tenting, camping, whatever it may be, at least looking at the forecast, certainly for the weekend for central and southern Saskatchewan, I see 3 days of sunshine and very warm temperatures, mid-20s to the high 20s for Saturday, Sunday, and Monday. Bring it on. We're tired of this wet, unsettled weather. We need some summertime temperatures. Okay, so here's how it's going to play out today from what we have been told now with the Prime Minister and this major project, billions of dollars involved in this project, and everything seems to point towards an announcement today on a pipeline from Alberta to BC. So at this time, I believe the Prime Minister is meeting with BC Premier Dave Eby, and at which time they will announce some of the details. It may be happening right now. I just don't have a feed on that. And then I understand the Prime Minister, after this announcement in BC, will then fly to Calgary. And we know that in Calgary today, that there is this big petroleum conference that's going on, and Alberta's energy minister is speaking at that, and he's already kind of telegraphed saying that we're looking at a major pipeline project, and also he'll be talking about Canada's broader energy strategy. This is all happening today at this Canadian Global Affairs Institute event at the Calgary Petroleum Club. So we will follow that story and bring you updated information as it comes in. It's really going to be interesting to see if indeed this is a pipeline, and that's what's been telegraphed, a new pipeline project from Alberta to the West Coast in British Columbia, where it's going to be going, because they're talking about how Danielle Smith in Alberta has been expressing her desire to see a north route for this pipeline, but there are First Nations and also the tanker ban along that area, the west coast of British Columbia. So maybe it's more likely to be a southern route, and it will be interesting to see what the Premier, David Eby, has to say, because in the early going of this, he made it pretty clear he didn't want to see any pipeline project, but it certainly sounds like they're making progress on that, and we'll get the details from the Prime Minister's session with Premier Eby, and then whatever the Prime Minister has to say later today when he is in Calgary. Interesting times, are they not? It's 22 minutes after 11 o'clock here. Of course, I think a lot of people this morning woke up saying, so what does this mean with the announcement yesterday that the United States did not agree to renew CUSMA in its current form? Those were the words of U.S. Trade Representative Jameson Greer in a statement that he made to media, and he says, as a result, CUSMA is not renewed. How this plays out from here on, we have to wait and see. There is a 10-year timeline remaining for the agreement, but any party, any of the three, the U.S., Canada, Mexico, can, with 6 months' notice, just say, no, we're out. Although everything I've read about U.S. President Donald Trump, it doesn't seem to be something that he's looking at, you know, totally walking away from it. But it certainly sounds like this is going to be a number of years of negotiation. And who knows, it may be an annual thing where they sit down and work out a new agreement to find out areas that they don't like, areas they do like. We'll see how this all plays out. The U.S. and Mexico are already talking. No indication yet of any discussions between Canada and the U.S. as to what is next with this trade situation. Coming up here in just a few minutes' time after the 11:30 news, we're going to check in with a young man from Saskatoon who has got an interesting future ahead of him, I would think. Wouldn't a $100,000 scholarship go a long way to get your academic life off on the right foot? We're going to be talking to Drake Jordan and his mom Tanya are here talking about what this means for him and what his future plans are. And then coming up in the last segment of our program today, we've got the founders of Mystic Studio, and they're going to be talking to us about developments in the video game world and the launch of a brand new independent gaming studio and a new game that they have been involved with developing. 1-877-332-TALK. Anything on your mind, you can reach out. 1-877-332-8255. And just a reminder for the Green Zone listeners, coming up this afternoon on the Green Zone, kicks off at 2 o'clock, we're going to have the newest member of the San Jose Sharks, Darnell Nurse, will be on with the guys. So we'll let everybody know that Darnell Nurse, now a member of the Sharks, expected to be on the Green Zone this afternoon. And I suspect there'll be a little bit of talk as well about the announcement this week that Aju is back in the Canadian Football League after the Riders cut him loose. You may recall he was suspended in April for no fewer than 6 games. And this was all because of a violation of the CFL's gender-based violence and harassment policy. And he was released by the Riders shortly after that suspension was announced. He was given a 6-game suspension. But Calgary Stampeders say that he has successfully completed a 3-part process. He has to undergo 15 mandatory counseling sessions conducted by a gender-based violence expert. He has to undergo a psychological assessment by another independent expert, and he's also to have a meeting with the CFL Commissioner Stuart Johnson. And the league says that any future violations of the policy will be met with stricter penalties up to and including a lifetime ban. He still has to serve that six-game suspension because, as you know, once it was announced that he was facing the suspension, that's when the Riders cut him loose. Calgary says he's going to be good to go, although he still has to sit out the next 6 games. He still has to honor that 6-game suspension. What do you think about that? You know, we've seen these kinds of stories over the years in different sports and with different athletes. Are you okay with Aju being back in the fold of the CFL and joining the Calgary Stampeders? I'm sure, as I say, it'll be a topic that'll be discussed this afternoon on the Green Zone. You got any thoughts on it? 1-877-332-TALK. 1-877-332-8255. I just can't get my head around what's happening for these people on the east side of the province with all the flooding and the rain. Some areas of the province from Sunday till yesterday getting upwards of 7 inches of rain. Flash flood advisories. We've got states of emergency in at least one community on the east side of the province. You look at Kenora, Norquay, Wadena, Camsack, all affected by this high water situation. And you may have heard on the news as well that they are releasing more water today coming out of Lake Diefenbaker, the Gardner Dam spillway opening up. So that means more water coming down the South Saskatchewan River. Have you seen some of the video as well of the North Saskatchewan River? You know, it was interesting to see over the past number of weeks, the North Saskatchewan hadn't been changed or affected too much by runoff. But that has clearly changed now as there's a lot of that northern Alberta runoff from the mountains and rainfall making its way into the North Saskatchewan, and then it hooks up with the South Saskatchewan. I'm guessing that Tobin Lake at Nipawin is probably seeing quite an influx of water over the past couple of days, and that's likely to continue for a while as they try to reduce the level of Lake Diefenbaker. Okay, I'm going to move on here. Guests joining me just after the news. 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
2: I'm Mia Holloway-Chuck with the 650 CKOM News Center. Alberta rain means South Saskatchewan River is going to be raging again. The Water Security Agency has reopened the spill gates at Gardner Dam for a second time this season. The gates will stay open until July 25th, so expect some fast-moving and quickly rising waters. As much as 11 inches. That's how much rain a few areas have gotten over the last week, according to the Water Security Agency. 13 states of emergency are in effect around the province. That includes Kenora and Camsack. Floodwaters are pouring into basements and overpowering the sewer systems. The town has even brought in porta potties for some areas where people can't use their bathrooms. Your CKOM weather, Friday, 60% chance of showers and 25. Saturdays, 30% chance of showers and 26. That's your 650 CKOM news update. I'm Mia Holloway-Chuck.
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5: 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Number 7 Glacier Road on Highway 16 beside Greenbrier.
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3: Well, it's not every day that you open up your email and there's $100,000 waiting for you, but I guess that's the situation for our next guest, 17-year-old Drake Jordan of Saskatoon, recent Walter Murray High School graduate, joining us with a pretty exciting event in your life, huh?
4: Yes, it's great to be here. Thank you.
3: So I just need to make sure your microphone's on. We're good to go, yeah. Tell me about the scholarship, the $100,000 Schulich Leader Scholarship. What's involved with applying for that?
4: So the first step is getting nominated by your school. Mm-hmm. So you have to fill out a little mini version of what the application is going to be like coming up. And then once you get nominated, you fill out the rest of the application, which it goes partially based off your grades. And then some of it is your leadership activities, different statements related to that, and then you send it off to the universities that you choose to apply to.
3: Oh, I see. So you apply to the actual universities themselves?
4: Yeah. So once you've applied to the universities, you can choose the ones that you want to send the application for the scholarship to once you know that you've got nominated by your school.
3: How long ago did you have to make this application?
4: I think the very original one would have been sometime in January, the one to get nominated by the school.
3: Oh, yeah. So it's a bit of a process then.
4: Yeah.
3: Eh? And you got the word, as you were telling me, you open up your email and there's the good news. What did it say?
4: I can't remember exactly what the wording was, but it was just an absolutely incredible moment seeing that. Just like a huge surprise to me. I had no idea this was coming.
3: Well, and how do you think your mom felt? Tanya Jordan is here as well.
5: Hi.
3: That was pretty cool for your son to get that kind of an award.
5: It sure was. It was a very exciting day. Like Drake said, it was nothing you would ever expect. So it was just a wonderful, wonderful surprise.
3: And 17 years old, and he's moving off to Toronto. Is the first one out of the nest?
5: Yes, yeah. A little bit of a panic attack on my end. But he's extremely responsible and probably could have taken care of himself from about age eight on. So I'm not worried about that aspect. But
3: that's cool.
5: Yeah, it's hard to let them go. But I know I'm just super excited for him, which makes it a lot easier.
3: So what's the plan academically?
4: Well, I'd like to study computer science at the University of Toronto. I haven't decided yet whether or not I'm going to do their internship program, which would extend it to 4 to 5 years, but there's just so many exciting opportunities there, so many great classes.
3: Will the $100,000 scholarship be enough to cover you for, say, the first 4 years?
4: It will certainly cover all of my academic costs, and then it'll cover a decent portion of my living costs for there as well.
3: Drake Jordan is our guest, a recent graduate of Walter Murray High School in Saskatoon and recently receiving the $100,000 Schulich Leader Scholarship. You're not the only one, though. There's a number of these every year, huh?
4: Yeah. There's about, I think there's 100 people in Canada who get selected for the scholarship each year. It works out to about each university having somewhere between 3 and 10 people.
3: And these are related to STEM classes, are they?
4: Yeah.
3: Which, I guess, for anybody that doesn't understand what STEM is, you better tell me.
4: I believe it's science, electronics, technology, and math.
3: Sure, close enough.
4: Something like that.
3: So what's your long-term plan? You've got your next 4 to 6 years planned out for you going to university in Toronto. How do you see yourself incorporating that into a career down the road?
4: I'm not sure where I'll end up quite yet, whether I'll be doing something on my own or joining a company somewhere, but I'd love to be leading a team of software engineers, making software that'll enrich the lives of others.
3: Is it too early to start looking for jobs with some of these big companies, even though you've still got years of education ahead of you?
4: Well, there's definitely a lot of opportunities when it comes to internships, like summer internships, or if I want to do the program through the university. So that's definitely something that I've been looking into recently.
3: What advice can you give other students who maybe are thinking of a career like you're pursuing and they're thinking, gee, I could maybe take a shot at some of these big scholarships that are out there? Any words of advice?
4: Yeah, I would say a lot of people try and find things to like fit the mold of what they think these scholarships or different university committees are looking for, just like to check a box or this is what's going to look good on my application. But in my opinion, what's really worked for me is trying to find where your actual passion is and putting your whole self into that, because you're not going to be able to get everything out of it or be as successful as you can be if you're not working where your actual passion is.
3: And don't let ChatGPT do your application, I guess, eh?
4: Definitely. So I actually purposely didn't have anybody review my applications because I wanted them to be very authentic to me.
3: Good for you. That's good advice. Tanya, mom, mm-hmm. So you look at your son and what he's been able to accomplish. How would you rate him as a student over the years?
5: As a student, I would rate him excellent.
3: Oh, is there some other areas?
5: Coming solely from a mother, that means that I didn't have to micromanage anything, and I always knew everything would be finished. So,
3: but that's
5: no,
3: nice.
5: He's always been very responsible and a hard worker. So.
3: Have you got siblings?
4: Yeah, I've got one sister, one younger sister.
3: Oh, I see. So she's looking at you as the big brother who's off to take on the world now.
4: Yeah, I guess so.
3: That's awesome. Well, listen, I appreciate you popping by the radio station here today. Continued success and just have a wonderful life ahead of you with this scholarship award and then your teachings, your learning at the University in Toronto. We'll watch for you.
4: Thank you so much. It is an honor to be here.
3: Drake Jordan, a recent Walter Murray graduate, recipient of the $100,000 Schulich Leadership Scholarship, and his mom, Tanya. 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
17: There is beauty in a thunderstorm. The gathering dark clouds, a cool breeze through the warm air, flashes in the sky, rumbles in the distance. And then things get ugly. Great deal advantage.
18: Major flooding.
19: Scattered power outages from the wind.
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get some good vibes about this weather forecast. Yeah, still maybe some showers around parts of the province today and tomorrow. Certainly areas on the east side of the province don't want any more rain with the crazy amount of water and flooding that they've seen over the past few days. But the good news is the good vibes are for the weekend, because for both Regina and Saskatoon, your weekend weather forecast, I see a lot of sunny days and temperatures in the mid to high 20s. That's what everybody's saying, right? Come on, where's the heat? Summer is here, but with this bizarre spring weather, which is extended into summer now, it's just kind of hard to get into that summertime mode. And for people that are have booked their family holiday and they're off camping or tenting, whatever it may be, maybe check the highways hotline, especially if you're headed over to the east side of the province, close to the Manitoba border. There's a couple of roads that are closed. There's high water on a lot of the roads as well. Does a really good job of keeping up to date on the different roadways on that eastern part of the province. Again, the Saskatchewan Highways Hotline. Okay, so we were talking about the Prime Minister and his meeting in Vancouver today with BC Premier David Eby. Well, no pipeline announcement there, but it looks like that is going to happen later today. So in Vancouver, an agreement between BC and the federal government will maintain the Northern Oil Tanker Ban. So I'm guessing when you see that, when the Prime Minister is in Calgary later today and holding a news conference with Premier Daniel Smith, that if indeed they are talking about a new pipeline from Alberta to BC, it will be a southern route. That's just me piecing together this information here. This memorandum of understanding unveiled by the Prime Minister and Premier David Eby in Vancouver also says the province will be compensated for any environmental risk if Ottawa is to impose an oil pipeline on BC. And as I say, that announcement is expected to come later today in Calgary. The Prime Minister says the Memorandum of Understanding will help unlock $150 billion in new investments with British Columbia as the linchpin. Now, I know there's going to be people saying, okay, where's that $150 billion in new investment coming? Is it taxpayer dollars? Or have they got some interested private parties that are interested in joining in with some of these major projects? Now, the Prime Minister is scheduled to head to Alberta later today, and he'll be holding a news conference with Alberta Premier Danielle Smith, where they will be making an announcement about plans for a pipeline to BC's coast. And, of course, that's a project that Premier Eby has long criticized. Perhaps they've got a breakthrough, and it's going to be an interesting day. Keeping an eye on the news related to energy out of Alberta and getting it to world markets. Brent Laux with you. This is the Evan Bray Show on 650 CKOM and 980 CJME. Did you see the story coming out of Saskatoon and Regina Police Services warning about these scam text messages? The scammers claim to be a police officer. And you get this notification on your phone telling you you must appear in court due to a traffic violation. The scammer then asks you, the victim, to click a link in order to pay a fine. Police are saying this is a clear scam. Residents are being advised to block the number and ignore the text. Do not click the link or make any payments to the website. The Saskatoon Police Service says they would never send a text message regarding payments of any kind. And Regina Police basically offered up the same advice, saying legitimate government agencies would not ask a person to resolve legal matters through a text message. But it's sad, isn't it, the number of people that still get sucked in by some of these things. Regina Police Service said the scammers try to create a sense of urgency in order to pressure their victims to act quickly. Police say red flags to watch for include messages claiming you owe a fine or you have an upcoming court date. Also, if they're threatening legal action or arrest, or if they make a request for personal or financial information, or links directing you to take action in order to resolve the issue. It's just mind-boggling, isn't it, how the bad guys continue to find ways to get into our brain, to get into our phone, and hopefully not get into our bank account. Anybody who believes they have unresolved traffic citations are advised to contact the courts directly.
If you're a victim of a scam or a fraud, you're advised to contact police or report the incident to the Canadian Anti-Fraud Center. The Saskatchewan RCMP also says they've received numerous complaints of the scam in the Battlefords area, and they note that the messages originate from a number using a 21 area code. Isn't it funny how the world has now made us so skeptical and suspicious of just about everything that comes into my phone? I know on my phone, on my contact list, I only accept calls that come in from somebody on my contact list, some of my favorites, and you start getting these random phone numbers, and they look like they're from potentially somebody somewhere in Saskatchewan, and you just ignore them. You let it go to voicemail or just hang up on them. It's 11:50, 10 minutes away from noon. Coming up after 12 noon, I've got a couple of guests joining me who are into gaming. And basically, they've launched a brand new independent gaming studio, and they've got a debut game that's already creating some buzz. Always great to connect with some of the very creative people in our province. See, there's a petition that has been launched to try and keep the snowbirds in the air until the new aircraft arrive. This was an online petition that was posted on Friday, and it is titled House of Commons Petition E7535, and it calls on the federal government to ensure the very popular Canadian Forces aerobatics team remains in the air and visible through their transition to a replacement aircraft. The petition goes on to say millions of Canadians across multiple generations have watched the snowbirds perform at community events, celebrations, and air shows throughout Canada, creating a shared experience that connects

for the snowbirds in the CT-114 Tudor aircraft. And, of course, these jets have been around with the Royal Canadian Air Force for, what, more than 60 years ago. The petition is sponsored by Moose Jaw Lake Centre Lanigan MP Fraser Tolmie, and as of this past Monday, they had about 130 signatures on it. If you're so inclined, again, if you were to simply Google House of Commons petition E-7535, you want to add your name to the Snowbirds petition, by all means do so. Did you catch what Bryan Adams released yesterday? Saying happy birthday, Canada, and he came out with the 51st State song.

0: Brian Adams, 51st State. One of our listeners, Bonnie, doesn't like it. Says, as the Brian Adams song does, all it does is further poke the bear, a smart-ass approach that does nothing to further our relationship with the United States. 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
4: Oh no! 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
1: From the National Newsroom of the Canadian Press, I'm John Kennedy. Alberta Premier Danielle Smith is pitching a new bitumen pipeline to the BC coast, just hours after Prime Minister Mark Carney announced a deal with British Columbia to make it possible. Smith and Carney stood together in Calgary to announce Alberta has formally submitted a proposed route for the West Coast oil pipeline, which would deliver more than 1 million barrels of oil a day to Asian markets. Smith calls the project a transformational opportunity that neither Canada nor Alberta can afford to miss. The proposed route would closely follow the existing Trans Mountain Pipeline, running from Bruderham, northeast of Edmonton, to the southern BC coast. Carney says the route will make the most sense and promises businesses certainty to build, while BC Premier David Eby has signaled his province won't fight the proposal in court. The leaders of Canada and the Philippines have signed an agreement on energy, natural resources, labor, and tourism.
2: Prime Minister Mark Carney hosted Philippine President Ferdinand Marcos Jr. in Vancouver. The agreements they signed are meant to boost economic activity between the two countries. They include a memorandum that seeks more protection for Filipino workers in Canada and more labor mobility. The two leaders reinforce their shared priorities and their hope for a bilateral trade deal. Jason White, The Canadian Press.
1: Meanwhile, BC Premier David Eby says the joint federal-provincial plan to possibly buy 2,000 unsold condos will allow for the province to provide people with cheaper and faster access to affordable housing. The province and Ottawa have faced harsh criticism that the program is just a bailout for developers. It's a claim that Eby has rejected repeatedly. Eby says the unsold condos would eventually be sold and flipped in the real estate market.
3: These condos will be purchased, and so we're seeking to purchase a small number of them to make them available for affordable housing at a price we could not build them for, and on a timeline we could not deliver them on. I would like the opportunity to actually launch this program.
1: Mark Carney has also defended the plan, saying the condo buy-ups will only take place if it makes sense and if there's flexibility on how affordable housing is delivered in BC. Search crews are hoping that calmer waters will help locate a charter fishing boat that sank off the coast of Richmond, BC. Six people are missing and presumed dead after the vessel went down on Sunday in the Strait of Georgia. Recovery teams are using sonar to search waters up to 180 meters deep. Police say difficult conditions have slowed the operation, but a slack tide could improve the search. And a rare copy of the U.S. Declaration of Independence has been found by the U.K. National Archives. A volunteer found the copy while sifting through papers from a captured U.S. ship. Researchers have identified the document as a rare early copy of America's founding document, printed just days after the original was signed in 1776. It is one of just 11 original copies of the so-called Exeter printing of the Declaration that are known to exist, and the only one identified from outside the United States. This is the Canadian Press. In sports, Gonzalo Ramos scored in stoppage time with a header as Cristiano Ronaldo, who had earlier converted a penalty kick, watched from the bench as Portugal defeated Croatia 2-1 in Toronto. The game ended in controversy as Croatia thought it had tied things up 2-2 in the very last moments, but offside was called as VAR ruled no goal. Croatia fans threw bottles on the field and whistled in protest. Jake McCarthy drove in four runs. Mickey Moniak had two RBIs and finished in a triple shy of a cycle, with the Colorado Rockies beating the Miami Marlins 14-4 to split their four-game series. McCarthy and Moniak both homered, while Moniak went deep for the third straight game. Shakira Austin had 21 points and 9 rebounds as the Washington Mystics beat the Atlanta Dream 81-76. The Mystics finished with 31 field goals and 27 turnovers. Atlanta has lost four straight games, all of which were on the road. From the Canadian Press, I'm John Kennedy.
4: I'm Mia Holloway-Chuck with the 650 CKOM News Center. Alberta rain means South Saskatchewan River is going to be raging again. The Water Security Agency has reopened the spill gates at Gardiner Dam for a second time this season. The gates will stay open until July 25th, so expect some fast-moving and quickly rising waters. As much as 11 inches. That's how much rain a few areas have gotten over the last week, according to the Water Security Agency. 13 states of emergency are in effect around the province. That includes Kenora and Camsack. Floodwaters are pouring into basements and overpowering the sewer systems. The town has even brought in porta potties for some areas where people can't use their bathrooms. Your CKOM weather, Friday, 60% chance of showers and 25. Saturdays, 30% chance of showers and 26. That's your 650 CKOM news update. I'm Mia Holloway-Chuck.
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0: don't know if he's back tomorrow or not. I don't know. He's at another week? Really? Slacker. My gosh. It's the CFL season. How does he take... It's like me taking time off in the NHL season. 1-877-332-8255. Let's get to our guest, our CFL insider, a man I have enjoyed talking to, but I have not been able to speak to him in a long, long time. The one and only Dave Naylor from TSN. Hello, Mr. Naylor. How are you doing?
1: Good to catch up with you, Drew. Welcome back to the show.
0: Thank you very much. Appreciate it. Terrific article today on TSN.ca. The offense is the story of the first month of the CFL season. You list the reasons why. Let's start. Just some of the things that you mentioned as far as scores in the game, as far as quarterbacks throwing and how many yards they're gaining and all the games that have been played as far as the three quarterbacks with Chad Kelly and Trevor Harris and Davis Alexander. I mean, it's a fascinating article. I urge you, TSN.ca, read it with under the CFL headline. Dave, this has been fun football.
1: It has. And I think from an entertainment perspective, you know, casual fan perspective, it's been exhilarating. I mean, there's 63 points a game being scored, which is, you know, like about 11 more than last year. I mean, the average play in the CFL right now is about 7.5 yards. And, you know, like, and just in terms of the consistency, I mean, we've had like 17, you think of there's been 14 games, and this is, you know, I kind of decided, okay, a month, right? And even though we had 2 short weeks to start the season, that's a fair point to sort of take a snapshot. There have been 28 offensive performances in 14 games, right? 2 per game. 17 of those games, teams have scored more than 30 points. I mean, there's only been a couple of instances where teams haven't scored at least 23 points. And it really is, you know, stunning to see the degree of offense that this thing. Now, I got to be honest, in talking to people around the league this week, there are some football guys that don't love this, right? They like
0: shocker.
1: 24-17. Yeah, they like 24-17. They like, you know, 26-20. They, you know, they think it kind of devalues defense and it even devalues touchdowns when there's more of them. But I think this is what the league is very happy about this. And yeah, it's been a stunning trend. And I'll just rhyme off, you know, quickly some of the obvious, most obvious reasons. I mean, the class of quarterbacks we have across the league right now, I mean, you know, you've got 6 MOP awards among them. Yeah, you've got guys at Trevor Harris and Zach Caleros and Bo Levi Mitchell who are playing at an elite level at an age where some guys are retired. So the older guys are still around playing at a higher level. The younger guys have arrived and are, you know, top players like Nathan Rourke and Davis Alexander. And there are just some other things as well, I think. You know, somebody was saying to me that it really has taken a while to see the effect of the narrowing of the hash marks that was brought in, you know, 4 or 5 years ago. Now you've got defenses playing 4 deep right across the field, trying to prevent deep passes, which opens up things underneath. Completion percentage goes up. What should happen then is when teams are throwing deep, completion percentage should go down. But roughly half the passes attempted over 20 yards in the league right now are being completed. You know, interceptions, 16 in 14 games. 6 of them owned by Chad Kelly. So the other 8 teams in the league are sharing 10 interceptions on the season. Sacks, but 3 a game. So if you're a starting quarterback, you're going down 1.5 times a game. All of the metrics are really pointing, and I know somebody's listening to the radio somewhere going, well, then why are we changing the game?
0: Brent, honestly, sorry, Dave, sorry. We've got a CFL fan. Brent loves the CFL. He's put that exact question out here. Hey, Dave, so why the rule changes?
1: Well, I talked to some people at the league about that, you know, over the course of the last week. And the response is that the rule changes are made to kind of support and enhance the aspects of Canadian football that we love best, not to tear them down. And what I would invite somebody to do, because the column that I wrote up on TSN.ca has kind of lists, I think it was about 8 bullet points of, you know, factors that are pushing the game in an offensive direction. Go through each of those and find which one is going to be affected negatively by the rule and field dimension changes next year. I'm not sure any of them are. And, you know, you can get into, okay, 15-yard end zone, that's going to, you know, put players covering less space. Are we going to see fewer touchdown throws in a 15-yard end zone? Maybe. But we're also, teams are traveling 10 yards shorter to get there, to that end zone, right? From the, when they start on their own side of midfield. So I kind of stand by it. If you go through each of those individually and say, okay, how's that going to be different next year? How's that going to be affected negatively by next year? I don't think any of it is, you know, and we'll wait and see. I am kind of curious of whether the league is, how the league feels about, you know, seeing this offensive explosion and celebration of the offense that we're getting in the game right before we change some of the rules and the field dimensions. But, you know, that horse has left the barn, so to speak.
0: Dave Naylor joining us, our CFL insider from TSN. I urge you to get to the article on TSN.ca. Really well done, as usual, from Dave about the Canadian Football League and the big surge of offensive prowess from every single team. I want to go back to one of the points, the first one, the current quarterback class. It wasn't too long ago, Dave, when you would come on the program and we would talk, and when I was a regular of the program, and we would talk about what's going on, where are all the quarterbacks gone? How come there aren't more? How come there aren't better? What has changed, or has anything changed besides experience?
1: I think some of this is cyclical, right? And this is kind of, you know, where if in 2 years, you know, Zach and Bo and Trevor have all retired and we've got three struggling quarterbacks trying to learn the game in their place, guess what? The offensive metrics aren't going to be as good. People are going to say, aha, it was the rules.
0: Yeah. See?
1: And by far, quarterback play is the most important. But, you know, and this is, I think if you look at each of these guys and go through their histories, every one of them served a pretty good apprentice time. I mean, even somebody like Davis Alexander, people think he just came out of nowhere. He was in the building for 3 years before he became a starting quarterback. You know, he worked with Anthony Calvillo. He worked with Jason Moss. You know, you look at how long it's taken Vernon Adams with several teams. At one point in his career, they tried to convert him to receiver. You know, everybody remembers it. It was funny with Winnipeg trading for Drew Brown last week, I got a lot of sort of DMs from people saying, well, what about Taylor Elgersmeyer? They don't believe in him anymore. I said, folks, he's a 24-year-old rookie out of U-Sports. Wow. Okay? Like, he needs 2 or 3 years seasoning. Do you know who else needed 2 or 3 years seasoning? A guy named Zach Caleros when he backed up Ricky Ray, right? So I think what we're seeing, if you look at all of these instances across the league, all of these quarterbacks have been guys who've been willing to put in the time and been willing to put in the work and to wait for their opportunities. And again, I think, you know, it's going to be cyclical, right? Are we going to have quarterbacks enter the league of the quality of Bo Levi Mitchell and Zach Caleros and Trevor Harris in the next 5 years? Maybe not, you know, so there is kind of an ebb and flow to it, but I think it speaks to our game right now being very, very healthy at that position. And hopefully, you know, the guys that we're waiting for are waiting in the wings, and they're going to be the ones that we're talking about in 2 or 3 years from now.
0: You bring up U-Sports, and on your article on TSN.ca, you talk about the emergence of Canadian receivers. Is it still a factor in the Canadian Football League that you have to have a strong group of Canadians if you are going to go anywhere in this league?
1: I think it still is as much as ever. The difference is where you're playing those Canadians.
0: Good point.
1: I mean, I'll just mention two positions that for most of my time, first 20 years I covered Canadian football, were, you know, significantly Canadian positions. Punter and tackle.
0: Right.
1: find me the Canadian tackles right now, you know? Find me the Canadian punters. I mean, it's changed. And look, we've always had, you know, strong Canadian receivers, but these are a different type of receivers. These are not, you know, what sometimes players with the defenses would call fly and die, which is basically you run to a spot, catch the ball, get tackled. You know, that's what they call it, right? And that fly and die was kind of a Canadian receiver spot. And even some of the better, you know, stronger possession receivers like the Ray Algars and the Rocky DiPietros of those era, those guys were great, but defenses weren't worrying about them going 95 yards on them, right? That's the difference. You know, watch Tyson Philpott. Watch Keon Schaefer-Baker. Watch Sam Emulis. Watch Kevin Mitel. These guys are field stretchers. These are guys that can yak with anybody. So one of the things, and I kind of get into this in the article, is that when your primary targets are Canadians, that gives coaches flexibility to use Americans at other positions, like offensive line. And it's not that American offensive line on an individual versus individual base are better than Canadian offensive line, but when you can integrate your offensive line and you have the choice and you have Americans for depth as well, when you get an injury, those kind of things protect your quarterback better. So all of a sudden, quarterbacks are getting more time, taking fewer sacks, taking fewer hits. And the guys they're throwing to, the elite Canadian receivers, are just as good as the American elite receivers they used to throw to. So you do kind of see that football, to me, is really an ecosystem. When one thing changes, something else can change. And sometimes it's positive, sometimes it's negative. But I think in the, you know, the arrival of the elite Canadian receivers, and right now, 6 out of the top 8 in yardage, not in catches, in yardage, that's why I talk about field stretchers, are Canadians. And so that's allowing teams to use Americans on the offensive line to protect quarterbacks better. It ultimately contributes to, you know, the offensive game that we're seeing. So they're as important as ever. It's just teams are using them in places and ways that maybe we didn't see certainly a generation ago.
0: You know what amazes me, though, Dave, with this league? Dave Ehler, by the way, our CFL insider. Of course, you don't really need any introduction when you hear Dave and his knowledge about the CFL. Is not too long ago when COVID was in, it hit, and then we were wondering what's going to happen to this league. Where is this league? Talking to you, listening to you, watching the games, and I know we need more people to come out. I know we need more crowds, but the game itself, the actual game itself, looks incredibly healthy.
1: Yeah, it really does. And this is why I go back to what I think the league wants this. I think the league wants the average score in a CFL game to be 41-35. And because they think that that is going to be more appealing to a broader group of fans. Mm-hmm. Like hardcore football fans won't necessarily love it more. Like, you know, some of the GMs and coaches don't right now. But that's not your market. Your market is sports fans. You're in the entertainment business. And so and the other thing that would do, you know, I've been thinking about this a little bit. That would, again, not that I don't want to walk into every NFL comparison, but right. There was a time, right, where the NFL game was ground and pound and the CFL game was wide open. And we could say, well, our game is way more passing. Our game is way more lead changes. Our game is way higher scoring. Well, that gap disappeared because the NFL became way more like the CFL. Mm-hmm. Well, if we now go to a place where 41-35 is a typical game, then the CFL is kind of recapturing that, right, saying, okay, the NFL may have gone to this place, but we're going to this place. You know, we're going to be this much wider. And again, I think, I don't know if all of that is by design, but I think part of the emphasis of the rule changes that are coming, and I'm going to be clear about this. I'm going to be saying this a million times next year, so I'll say it once now, and I'll get ready to say it all the time. The goal of the rule changes is not to increase scoring. It is to change the portion of scoring that comes from touchdowns. Basically, to incentivize touchdowns and kind of de-incentivize field goals. Now, that may result in higher scoring, but higher scoring alone is not sort of the goal as much as it is scoring more. Now, you may get higher scoring out of a higher percentage of touchdowns. You should. But that's the primary goal because, you know, field goals don't make great highlights unless they come from 63 yards, right, where touchdowns do. So I think Stuart Johnston, and again, he's my former boss, so I know a little bit about the way he thinks. He thinks they are in a competition for attention.
0: Right.
1: That's what he believes. And so how do you compete for attention? Great plays, high scoring games, exciting games, lead changes, those kinds of things. And I think the game is in very good shape. Absolutely.
0: Great stuff, Dave. Thank you very much. It's a great talk to you again.
1: Hey, I look forward to doing it again, Drew. Thanks so much.
0: Thank you. The great Dave Naylor from TSN. I urge you, tsn.ca. The article just dropped like an hour ago. It's fantastic read. And we'll be back on the Green Zone, 650 CKWM, 980 CJME.
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0: Welcome back to the program. Great conversation with Dave Naylor. Boy, that guy knows his football and knows his CFL. Great stuff. Great to have him every week to come on and give us the insight, what's going on with the league. Got some texts from you as well, 1-877-332-8255. This is from Cameron. Yeah, Cameron, I agree with your Brian Adams assessment as well. From my point of view, the CFL defenses stink. When guys are trying to cover receivers and they're playing 10 yards back of the line of scrimmage, it is virtually impossible to stop an offense that is clicking. Prevent defenses, which are the norm in this league, don't prevent anything except a defender's ability to cover. Wide open and uncontested catches are not entertaining, Cameron in Regina. Well, I agree. Wide open situations are never, well, they're entertaining if you're cheering for the team that's wide open. But I think the games, and you guys know me, I've not made any bones about it. I'm not a big CFL watcher, but come back to Canada in the summers and CFL is on. My boys are football guys, so I'm watching it. And the games have been very entertaining from my point of view, as far as the technical aspect of this defense versus that offense. We are all people, and this is why I don't watch soccer. Not we're all. Most of us want to see offense. When I see at an NHL game, I don't care if there's goals scored. I want to see chances, though. I want to see body checks. I want to see a fast-paced game, which we're getting a lot of. In football, you want to see points. So that's why I think the game is in pretty darn good shape. When we come back, it's going to be 4 o'clock. So that means Jeff Merrick is going to join us, the great Jeff Merrick. We're going to talk anything, everything NHL, what's been happening in the last few days, what might be happening in the future. A lot of great stuff and a lot of great stories. Sorry, wrong. I lied to you again. That's why Nye has to do this, because he's really smooth. That's right. It's only 3:30. When we come back, we're just going to talk, and I'm going to ask, answer your questions on the text line and on the phone, especially when we're talking about Alexander Ovechkin. Where do you rank him as far as the great hockey players of all time? It'll be on the Green Zone, 650 CKOM and 980 CJME.
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21: I'm Mia Holloway-Tuck with the 650 CKOM News Center. Alberta rain means South Saskatchewan River is going to be raging again. The Water Security Agency has reopened the spill gates at Gardner Dam for a second time this season. The gates will stay open until July 25th, so expect some fast-moving and quickly rising waters. As much as 11 inches. That's how much rain a few areas have gotten over the last week, according to the Water Security Agency. 13 states of emergency are in effect around the province. That includes Kenora and Kamsack. Floodwaters are pouring into basements and overpowering the sewer systems. The town has even brought in porta potties for some areas where people can't use their bathrooms. Your CKOM weather, Friday, 60% chance of showers and 25. Saturdays, 30% chance of showers and 26. That's your 650 CKOM news update. I'm Mia Holloway-Chuck.
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0: I could listen to this song forever. Every time I used to be talking to anybody with my brothers or whoever it happened to be, my sons would always say, why don't you guys just play Glory Days from Bruce Springsteen? That's what we do. We get together, we reminisce. 1-877-332-8255. Got a half hour for open phones. Got a couple of questions for you, though. First, I want to update you on coming up tomorrow. It's only an hour and a half show because the Riders play tomorrow against the Red Blacks, 5:30 tomorrow. So the Green Zone game day program starts at 3:30, so we'll just be on briefly tomorrow. And Aaron Bronstetter from Sportsnet, one of the top UFC journalists in the game, will join us tomorrow because big fight coming up between Max, the Blessed Holloway, and Conor McGregor is back in the UFC, going to fight. So that's on the 18th, so Aaron and I are going to talk about that tomorrow. But tonight, the CFL season, week 5 starts, Argos versus the Stampeders. Then tomorrow, as I mentioned, the Rough Riders at the Red Blacks, Elks. Still, that name bothers me. Not because it's not the Eskimos. And, you know, it's not, that's not bothering me. Elks. That's incorrect. They're just elk. If you see one elk, and that's an elk. If you see five, those are elk. Simple as that. Anyway, they're playing the Elks versus the Lions, and then the Blue Bombers versus the Tiger Cats on Sunday. So we've got Thursday, Friday, Saturday, Sunday, you've got CFL football. 1-877-332-8255. Anything you want to talk about at the moment before we get joined by the great Jeff Merrick, let's go to Greg. Greg, how you doing?
3: Hey, not bad, Drew.
0: Good.
3: Great talking to you.
0: Thanks.
3: Yeah. Yeah, no, you're one of my favorite people of
0: really?
3: All the guests that the boys have. Yeah, you make me laugh. Oh, yeah. There was one conversation between you and Jamie talking about procrastination and who's the bigger procrastinator.
0: Right. Yeah.
3: I'm telling you, I wrote the book on procrastination.
0: Well,
3: okay,
0: wait a minute. Yeah, okay, exactly.
3: I'm good at writing, okay? Yeah. Anyways,
0: you beat me
3: we're
0: to
3: talking
0: it.
3: About Alexander Ovechkin now.
0: Yeah.
3: Okay, guaranteed hockey player. He's at least top 10, maybe even top 5, because the guy's got heart. I mean, he's got a big heart. And there's another reason he's got a big heart. I don't know if you've ever seen it. I saw a little video on the YouTube thing there, and there was a young girl with Down syndrome, and she was watching him play at a practice one time, and he skated close to the side there, and she says to him, "We're going to go on a date," and he kept skating, but then he came around again. He said, "What did you say?" "You and me," she said. "We were going to go on a date," and he picked her up in a limo. I believe it was a limo. Took her out, gave her all sorts of swag, and, you know, to me, like, when he first came out into the league, I thought he was an arrogant little, snotty little, he was good, and he knew it,
0: yeah.
3: And he had such an ego that I did not like the guy, but I saw that clip, and that told me the kind of person he is.
0: That's
3: so
0: great.
3: You know, yeah, I couldn't believe it. Yeah, you know, good story. A really good story. And I don't know if anybody's heard it. I saw the clip on the YouTube thing there, and I'll tell you what. He's a good person. Bottom line. Like, as far as, you know, and all this crap because he had a picture taken with Putin and all that, and they gave him all that gears. And that don't matter. You know, proof is in the pudding, and he had it there. So I just thought I'd share that story with you.
0: That's a good story. I have not seen that, but I'll tell you that by talking to the guys that played in Washington that I know, and they talk about Alexander Ovechkin, they say the same thing that you're just telling us, which is this guy is a great person, great teammate, wonderful character. They absolutely love him. He's a ton of fun in the room.
3: When he was younger, he was a little shit. I'll tell you, I didn't like him. He was cocky and he was good. He knew it. And yeah, like, but his attitude has changed over the years, which is really nice to see.
0: Thank you, Greg. Appreciate the call, my friend. 1-877-332-8255. I'm being corrected by an English teacher. Not the first time in my life, I'll tell you that. Drew, as an English teacher, you're killing me. Sorry about that, Brad. Elks is grammatically correct. Please quit pushing the narrative. It isn't. LOL. Okay. My English teachers always used to love me, by the way. That's why they made me sit right up beside them. Right? That's why. Okay. 1-877-332-8255. Still don't like it. It doesn't sound right to me. But the Elks are playing Saturday. So, talking about Alexander Ovechkin. He has decided he's coming back one more season. He is entering his 22nd season in the National Hockey League. His numbers are phenomenal. 1,573 games to this moment. 929 goals. I said 26. I was wrong. 929. 758 assists. 1,687 points. Still almost 900 minutes in penalties. Ain't no Lady Bing nominee. In the playoffs, you may wonder, hey, Drew, what does he do when it matters? 161 games. 77 goals, 70 points, or 70 assists, 147 points. He has missed the playoffs in his National Hockey League career in 22 seasons, 1, 2, 3, 4, 5 times. That's pretty darn good. So one of the greatest players we've seen in our time, right? It was always a him and Sid. Him and Sid, that was the matchup. So I'm asking you, at 1-877-332-8255, where do you rank him? Where do you rank Alexander Ovechkin? But also, it's open phone times. We got Jeff Merrick coming up. We got Darnell Nurse coming up. We got lots of things we're going to talk about, but we're also talking about the Canadian Football League. Cameron, that was a little, I can't say that, Cameron. You know what sounds better than elk or elks? Eskimos. Cameron, in Regina. They just did say it. Steve says, Ovi is a class act when it comes to spending time with kids. He absolutely is, without a doubt. But where do you rank him? Where do you put him as far as great players? Best goal scorer ever? And I know that here in Saskatchewan, we hang on to our heroes. We, you know, George and Ronnie, Gordy, Brian Trache. You know what? There's everybody we hang on to are legends. And why not? But when we're looking at the best players in the world, the best players who have ever played in the National Hockey League, he's got to be up there, doesn't he? And Jamie does the Mount Rushmores. I was thinking about doing a Mount Rushmore of Saskatchewan players. Gordy, Brian Trache, Wendell, Bernie Federko. That's four, right? But as far as great players of all time in the league, I don't think Ovi gets enough respect. Yeah, part of it has to do with he's Russian. Part of it has to do with the fact that lately when you watch him play, he's not the hardest worker in the world, but that year they won the cup, man, he busted his rear end. Let's go to Kevin in Saskatoon, if I remember how to work this. There we go. Hey, Kevin.
4: Hey, Drew. So, Ovi, we'll start there.
0: Yeah.
4: I'd say he's top five.
0: Wouldn't argue with you.
4: Yeah, he's got to be top five for sure. Probably fit in either three or four spot. But the reason I'm on the National Hockey League, do you think they'll ever adopt the Professional Women Hockey League, the jailbreak rule with the shorthanded team scoring and getting the player out of the box?
0: Don't you think they should?
4: Oh, would that ever add some excitement to the game?
0: There's a few rules in hockey that I don't quite understand. One, that you're able to ice the puck when you're shorthanded. Don't get it. The fact that when you are in the penalty box and you get a chance to, you have to serve 2 minutes that you don't, you know, you serve 2 minutes. Simple as that. But are there some other rules that you look at that you think we gotta change that? You still there, Kev? Sorry.
4: Yeah, sorry, I didn't hear you. What did you say? Sorry.
0: I said, is there any other rule that you look at in hockey that you think that they need to adopt or they need to change?
4: They need to get rid of players shooting the puck over the board.
0: Agreed.
4: Just call it the way it should have been called in the first place.
0: Agreed.
4: If they intentionally do it, call a penalty. It's just ruining the game.
0: Absolutely, 100%. I'm with you on that one. Thanks, Kevin. Appreciate it. 1-877-332-8255. Some time for some open phones and texts. It's the Green Zone, 650 CKOM, 980 CJME.
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13: Former San Jose Sharks season ticket holders, Metallica, Bay Area. 1-877-332-8255. We were talking a little CFL earlier with the great Dave Taylor. Taylor has an opinion. Hi, Taylor.
14: Hey, I don't quite understand. I'm so frustrated at this. I called in at work. He thinks that we have enough fans supporting it. Well, I've had season tickets for about 10 years, Dave Naylor, and I'm thinking about canceling because of I'm not totally crazy. I don't really care about the goalposts, but I mean, come on, man. You got to be kidding me. You're telling me that the league's in good standing, and you're telling me that fans are going to games and supporting it? I don't know what planet Dave Naylor's on, but the games that I've been to, that's not been the case. And this commissioner's been ruining it for everybody. That's just my opinion.
13: Taylor, let me ask you a question. I think I was the guy that said I think the game on the field is healthy, but definitely we need more.

0: he's completely taken defense out of the game, if you ask me.
1: That's true.
0: I mean, you know, and I don't understand. Dave Naylor, you're changing the game into the NFL, man. Prove me wrong. That's at the end of the day. We're just missing four downs pretty quick here. And at that point, I'll just watch the NFL. You don't appreciate what I'm saying. Look at the stats. Look at everybody attending games. Look at the stats in front of you, because what you're telling me, I'm not seeing on TV. Like, the only game, I don't even think Winnipeg is selling out. They say
1: no, they're not. They may have sold the tickets, but people aren't going. Well, let me ask you this, though. See, this from a coaching point of view, you know, which I used to do in another lifetime, but being around the National Hockey League, coaches are smart. Coaches adapt. Coaches will find ways to stop the offense. Can you have patience in that regard as far as, well, the defensive coach is a pretty bright group of individuals. They'll figure it out.
0: I mean, I guess, yeah. Like, it depends how you look at it, but no, I got to get going though. But
1: okay,
0: buddy. Sorry, bud.
1: That's okay. I appreciate it. I appreciate you calling in from work, pal. I appreciate it. So there's a traditional CFL fan, right? And the one thing you have to understand as a league is they are, and we're going to talk about this. Maybe we get a chance tomorrow, maybe even later today. They're in constant search of number one. Revenue. And when they're seeing that there's not those stands full of people, figuring out how do we get more people in. And the majority of people who aren't maybe as sophisticated as Taylor is, and like me, as when it comes to the game, I want to see scoring. Now, when people say, well, we're going to turn it into the NFL, I would go, okay, the NFL's a multi-billion-dollar business because we love the game. I mean, the game is exciting. There's a lot of action. But now scoring is up here in the CFL. So maybe it's at the point where the CFL is, with these rule changes, are looking to expand their demographic. Because the majority of people who are at these games, when you see the stands and when we get the calls, they're my age. Maybe a little bit younger, maybe a little bit older, but It's the way the revenue is trying to be sought after by the league. So that's maybe why they're making these changes. Some people don't like it. I will give the defensive coordinators a chance to figure it all out. Let's go to the 1 minute drill.
2: Riders have released their depth chart, and there's some good news on the injury front. Both Sam Emlis and Keane Schaefer-Baker are listed as starters after they both missed time during practice this week. Nelson Lacombo is also back, starting at halfback. Returner James Letcher Jr. and defensive tackle Ollie Saad have both been added to the 6-game injured list. The Riders take on the Ottawa Redblacks on Friday. Kickoff for the game is set for 5:30. The Green Zone pregame show begins at 3:30. The Grade 8 is back in Washington. Alexander Ovechkin has signed a 1-year deal to return to the Capitals for the upcoming season. His 929 goals is the most all-time. And the Montreal Canadiens have locked up their goaltender for 3 more seasons. Montreal has signed Jakub Dobish to a 3-year extension. Dobish posted a 29-10-4 record last year. The FIFA World Cup continues today as Spain beat Austria earlier today. Also happening is that Portugal faces Croatia and Switzerland meets Algeria. That's your Green Zone Sports. I'm Britton Gray.
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1: From the National Newsroom of the Canadian Press, I'm John Kennedy. Alberta Premier Danielle Smith has pitched a new bitumen pipeline to the BC coast just hours after Prime Minister Mark Carney announced a deal with BC to make it possible.
2: Smith and Carney stood together in Calgary to announce that Alberta has formally submitted a proposed route to Carney's Major Projects Office. The line would follow closely along a route already traversed by the Trans Mountain Pipeline. The pipeline would run from northeast of Edmonton to the southern BC coast, delivering more than 1 million barrels per day to tankers and then on to Asian markets. Bill Graveland, The Canadian Press, Calgary.
1: Canadian and Filipino leaders have signed agreements on energy, natural resources, labor, and tourism.
3: Prime Minister Mark Carney hosted Philippine President Ferdinand Marcos Jr. in Vancouver. The agreements they signed are meant to boost economic activity between the two countries. They include a memorandum that seeks more protection for Filipino workers in Canada and more labor mobility. The two leaders reinforce their shared priorities and their hope for a bilateral trade deal. They aim to have that concluded by the time Carney heads to Manila for a summit in November. Jason White, The Canadian Press.
1: The BC Nurses Union says it's starting targeted job action as it aims for a new contract. Union President Adrian Gear says nurses will stop working non-essential overtime and performing non-nursing tasks like processing doctors' orders and answering phones as they start the first phase of job action. Gear says the union doesn't plan to withdraw labor during the phase to minimize impact on patients.
4: Our hope is that this will apply pressure on the employer and will not in any meaningful way, disturb patient care or disrupt it.
1: The Health Employers Association of BC says talks to reach a new deal will resume next week. Flooding in Saskatchewan has forced more communities to declare states of emergency, with one First Nation having evacuated some residents. The Saskatchewan Public Health Agency says 11 communities issued alerts over the past week following torrential rainfall. The agency's Tyler Harrison says 9 people from the Côté First Nation northeast of Regina were forced to flee the community.
5: If need be, we do have staff available for communities to help as well, for boots on the ground. But basically, we do have people in place to help navigate the process for these communities.
1: Other communities dealing with flooding in the province's central east region include Kenora, Camsack, and Norquay. Not everyone is happy about Taylor Swift and Travis Kelce's plan to tie the knot at New York City's Madison Square Garden. A city permit says a full street closure is expected near the Manhattan Arena as crews set up multiple entrance and drive-through tents. One of the owners of the restaurant across the street calls it ridiculous and worries about losing business during street closures. This is The Canadian Press. In sports, Gonzalo Ramos scored in stoppage time with a header as Cristiano Ronaldo, who had earlier converted a penalty kick, watched from the bench as Portugal defeated Croatia 2-1 in Toronto. The game ended in controversy as Croatia thought it had tied things up 2-2 in the very last moments, but offside was called as VAR ruled no goal. Croatia fans threw bottles on the field and whistled in protest. Jake McCarthy drove in 4 runs, Mickey Moniak had 2 RBIs, and finished in a triple shy of a cycle, with the Colorado Rockies beating the Miami Marlins 14-4 to split their 4-game series. McCarthy and Moniak both homered, while Moniak went deep for the 3rd straight game. Shakira Austin had 21 points and 9 rebounds as the Washington Mystics beat the Atlanta Dream 81-76. The Mystics finished with 31 field goals and 27 turnovers. Atlanta has lost 4 straight games, all of which were on the road. From the Canadian Press, I'm John Kennedy.
6: I'm Mia Holloway-Chuck with the 650 CKOM News Center. Alberta rain means South Saskatchewan River is going to be raging again. The Water Security Agency has reopened the spill gates at Gardiner Dam for a second time this season. The gates will stay open until July 25th, so expect some fast-moving and quickly rising waters. As much as 11 inches. That's how much rain a few areas have gotten over the last week, according to the Water Security Agency. 13 states of emergency are in effect around the province. That includes Kenora and Camsack. Floodwaters are pouring into basements and overpowering the sewer systems. The town has even brought in porta potties for some areas where people can't use their bathrooms. Your CKOM weather, Friday, 60% chance of showers and 25. Saturdays, 30% chance of showers and 26. That's your 650 CKOM news update. I'm Mia Holloway-Chuck.
0: 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The Green Zone with Jamie Nye, 650 CKOM.
7: He's gotta be strong and he's gotta be fast and he's gotta be.
8: Welcome back to the Green Zone. The great Bonnie Tyler holding out for a hero. And that's why we've got this next guy on the line, the great Jeff Merrick, one of my heroes.
9: Cool. You read that just as I wrote it, Drew. That's impressive. How are you, Val?
8: I appreciate it, Val. Yeah, I'm very good. How are you doing?
9: It's great to hear you on the Green Zone, man. This is very cool.
8: Yeah,
9: I'm loving this.
8: They were scraping the bottom of the barrel. It seems like a lot of people are on vacation, and they caught me at a weak moment, thinking that I had something to say.
9: I was going to say, like, you're not cheap, man. The station's doing great. This is awesome. This is good.
8: Yeah, put the down payment now on that Ferrari, and I'm going to be okay. So we're good.
9: Just pull some money off the tree. How you been, pal? What's a good one? What did you think of yesterday?
8: I was surprised, Jeff. I was surprised that there was so much because I was looking at who was available and as far as stars, as far as guys that you thought were going to bring in the big dollar, there weren't much. But boy, oh boy, did the GMs ever get busy.
9: See, here's the weird thing about it, though. It's the collision of a lot of different things. One, a more lubricated salary cap. There's more money for everyone to spend. Two, a pretty weak free agent class. And C, a U.S. national team where they all want to just chase wins and don't want to stay where they are if they're not winning. So, like, there's a number of things that are just sort of all colliding all at the same time. And to say nothing of the fact that as hockey for decades upon decades has tried to run away from sports soap operas, the NHL just went headstrong into Dallas with Jason Robertson and Columbus with Zach Werenski and Detroit with Dylan Larkin. And I don't know, Drew, like, all of it's great for business.
8: It's fantastic for business. But here, the other thing too, you bring up the U.S. national team thing, and how much do you put into as far as the vibe that was out there after the Four Nations that the U.S. guys were going, hey, we need to get together and do this all the time.
9: Like as far as internationally,
8: or no, just try to be on the same.
9: I'll get on the U.S. powerhouse team.
8: Exactly. Yeah.
9: I think there was part of it. Like, one day I hope someone subpoenas the U.S. team group chat. We could all have a look at everybody was talking to one another. Like the way that I look at it is, I mean, it's twofold. Like, I hate to see. You know, I hate to see a team like the Winnipeg Jets lose someone like Connor Hellebuck. Like, that's not good. Like, none of that's good for business. I hate to see the Ottawa Senators lose someone like Brady Tkachuk. None of that's great. I'll tell you what, Drew. I think the bigger story here has been clouded by this U.S. national team, and that is, I really don't think that it's good for business in the NHL that the Stanley Cup has not been won by a Canadian team since '93. I know we sort of look at it and the Americans will sideways snicker at it. Canada's still the golden goose. And I really don't think that it's good for the golden goose here, the fact that a Canadian team hasn't won it since Montreal in '93. Like, look at it. Gary Bettman might go through his entire tenure as the commissioner of the NHL and only hand out the cup in Canada once in '93, which is his first year as commissioner. Like, let that sink in for a second. Like, that might be the only time he hands one out to a Canadian team. Like, Canadian teams have made the final, of course. Like, pretty much all the Canadian teams have been there, save, you know, Toronto and the Winnipeg Jets. But I don't think that's good for hockey. I really don't. And it's almost like, you know, Canada's kind of taken for granted. Oh, that's the ATM up north. Don't worry, they'll be fine. They'll just keep spitting out money and filling rinks. At a certain point, everyone says, okay, I'm out. Yeah. I just wonder what the appetite is for Canada. I think that's an even bigger story that right now is very much in the background here. But I'll tell you the one thing. Like, let me try to put a silver lining to all of this. It sucks to see what we're seeing right now, but at the same time, you know what it's great for? International hockey.
8: Oh, fantastic.
9: It just heats up. It just throws another log on the rivalry between Canada and the United States. Like, as much as it, you know, it's awful for Sens fans to see their captain leave, etc., all it does is throw another log on. And finally, we have a robust international schedule, too. So this can only be good for the future of the great, you know, international rivalry that is Canada and the United States.
8: The one thing I do say to everybody that talks about, well, they haven't won a cup. You can't win without Canadians. We know that, right?
9: 100%.
8: We produce the majority of professional hockey players. But I think you bring up a great point, is the time, when will people just take their chips and go home from a Canadian point of view of continuing to go to the rink? Like, I look at Vancouver right now, and they're going to be in a rebuild. Calgary, yeah. I don't quite know what they're doing. Winnipeg, I don't quite know what they're doing. Montreal is the one team on the rise. Ottawa's
9: big time.
8: Ottawa hangs in the balance, and with the Edmonton Oilers, they go as Connor goes.
9: There's a doomsday clock on Edmonton.
8: Right. Good point.
9: That's the thing. Like, there's a doomsday clock on the Edmonton Oilers, and everything right now is in service of that doomsday clock. And if they don't win a Stanley Cup or two Stanley Cups here in Connor's last 2 years of his contract, well, guess what?
8: He's going to look so good in teal.
9: There's that. Okay, let's get it. Is it going to be teal? Is it going to be black and silver?
8: No.
9: Is it going to be the red pants of the Rangers? Take your pick here.
8: They don't have a kid named Macklin Celebrini.
9: Oh, listen. I mean, you want to talk about a Pied Piper? I mean, you want to talk about someone that's a magnet now for other players? I mean, that's the player that organizations dream about, both on and off the ice.
8: Yeah,
9: too. I mean, Drew, you're closer to it than I am. But, you know, I've said this about Vancouver by drafting Caleb Malhotra.
8: Yeah.
9: And you've seen players like this before. There are guys, like, they're great hockey players, and they're wonderful to have, but you're not necessarily proud to have them on your team. You know what I mean?
8: Yeah.
9: Just because, like, what's the old saying? Great men are seldom good men. But then there are some, like, great players that are also good men at the same time. And I look at Caleb Malhotra, just drafted by the Vancouver Canucks, and I look at Macklin Celebrini, and all I can think to myself is, to a person in that San Jose Sharks organization, much like Sidney Crosby and the Pittsburgh Penguins, there's like a pride that you have that this guy pulls your sweater over his head every single night. How do you put a price tag on that?
8: Yeah.
9: That's like that intangible thing phrase we refer to as pride of ownership, right? Like, that's what you have with a guy like Macklin Celebrini, and he draws players there.
8: Yeah.
9: You know this better than I do.
8: He's such a terrific young man. The whole family is ridiculous. You think they're too good to be true, but they're not. Now, he does things.
9: You know what they're talking about with the Marcus Pedersen trade in Vancouver now?
8: What?
9: So the first round draft pick is 2030. Who's up for the draft in 2030?
8: His brother. Breaking record. Hey. Had like 150 points in 49 games or something like that in the under 15 league. I know, it's ridiculous. Hey, one of the teams that surprised me yesterday. They've actually surprised me this since started the offseason with their new general manager, then their new coach, and now the moves that they made. Toronto, I thought, did pretty well yesterday. Am I wrong or right?
9: I don't think we know.
8: Yeah, well, yeah,
9: okay,
8: good
9: so
8: point.
9: Here's where I'm at with Toronto. They made a lot of moves, and it's impressive, right? I mean, Bobrovsky's the big one. They didn't draft Gavin McKenna. The lottery balls drafted Gavin McKenna.
8: Yeah.
9: For the Toronto Maple Leafs, Darren Radish, Roslovic, and Bluger, and Brandon Duhame, and Zach McEwen comes in for some muscle against the Florida Panthers. I really like the Nick Paul deal.
8: So do I.
9: Colton Sissons. On a side note, I wonder what this means for the health of Max Domi. We know that things have been a little bit dicey with him. But here's my question about the Toronto Maple Leafs specifically. I'm going to really sort of split a fine hair here, I think. There's a difference between movement and motion. Okay, like, you can wave your arms in the air and jump up and down, and that's that's motion. But is it movement? And I don't think we know what this is yet. Is it movement? Have they moved this along? Has it taken a step? Or is it just motion? Hey, look over here, we're doing a bunch of stuff. And I don't think we're going to know till about, what do you figure, Drew, 25 games?
8: Well, yeah.
9: And I'll tell you what, I know the schedule maker, for the obvious reasons, likes to heavy up on Canadian teams playing early in the season. U.S. teams don't want to compete against, you know, the powerhouse sports that are going. At that point, we understand it. It makes sense. But what this team could use with, you know, 1, 2, 3, 4, 5, 6, 7, 8, 9 new faces in the lineup, they could use a really good road trip to start the season where they're all together all the time, as opposed to 23 guys and 23 Ubers at the end of every practice and every game. we'll see what the schedule maker does here. But whenever I see this, I always say to myself, I hope the schedule has a long road trip early.
8: Exactly.
9: These guys are going to need to get to know one another.
8: Nothing better than that. Buddy, I'm out of time. It is great talking to you again. Last time we had a conversation was in Washington. It's the last thing, so let's talk about that guy.
9: Yeah.
8: He's back. He's going to come back for one more season. You watched a lot of Washington Capitals last year. There's times when you watch Ovi and go, is he going to take a stride? But overall, when we look at Alexander Ovechkin, absolute, I think he's a terrific human being. I love the way that he plays when he's engaged. It's great for hockey to have him back.
9: Yeah, it's great for Washington, certainly. It's great for the NHL to have the star here. My question in all of it is, because look, like, they've gone out there and Alex Tuch and Jordan Kyrou and, you know, yesterday Boone Jenner, and, you know, like, they brought in, like, they filled out the roster, to say nothing, you know, Ryan Leonard's going to have more of a prominent position. Both the Protoss brothers are going to have more of a prominent position here. I'm really curious, Drew, how much of the conversation with Alex Ovechkin revolved around how many minutes is he going to play and how is he used both five on five and on the power play, because they've run the same style of power play since Adam Oates was the coach there, right? So I wonder if how much of the conversation went, and I would have loved to have been in the room to hear the conversation that revolved around PP1, or can we show you something in a PP2, Alex Ovechkin?
8: How about this?
9: I would love to be in the room. Love to be in the room to hear that one, pal.
8: Thank you, Mr. Merrick. You're a good man.
9: You're good. Thanks, pal. Always good catching up with you, my friend.
8: You bet. The great Jeff Merrick, and that's why this last 15 minutes you just heard me say he's the great Jeff Merrick. Absolutely love him. When we come back, we got a little bit of time before we talk to the great Britton Gray on the Green Zone, 650 CKOM, 980 CJME.
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1: Deep.
0: 1-877-332-8255 is the phone number. Great to have you with us. We've been talking all day about Alexander Ovechkin coming back. Just a great interview with Jeff Merrick. He's absolutely the best. And where you rank Alexander Ovechkin, if you are a guy that believes that goal scoring is the hardest thing to do in the league, and he does it more than anybody else, you're going to have to put him up high. And I would put him up high. Now, many of you are very upset about that. When you look at, and I understand, I know that people hang on, especially in Saskatchewan, we hang on to our legends, right? We hang on to Gordy. We hang on to Bobby, you know, Wayne's still Wayne. But I would even have people having a tough time to admit that Sid is the best player of all time. Sid, amazing. You watch that guy, and I watched a lot of Pittsburgh Penguin games. I watched a lot of Sid. But I've had this argument before. It's nearly impossible to compare players from every era and really come up with a logical, this guy was the best because reasons. Because emotion plays into it, nostalgia plays into it, the way the game is now versus when the game is was the game then, the athletes now versus then. It skews everything. But at the same time, we always do it because it's fun radio. So when we come back, I do believe the Great Britain Grey is going to join us. We're going to talk a little bit about the Saskatchewan Rough Riders because there's some good news on the horizon. But before we go anywhere, let's go to the one-minute drill.
2: Riders have released their depth chart, and there's some good news on the injury front. Both Sam Emlis and Keane Schaefer-Baker are listed as starters after they both missed time during practice this week. Nelson Lacombo is also back, starting at halfback. Returner James Letcher Jr. and defensive tackle Ollie Saad have both been added to the six-game injured list. The Riders take on the Ottawa Redblacks on Friday. Kickoff for the game is set for 5:30. The Green Zone pregame show begins at 3:30. The Great Eight is back in Washington. Alexander Ovechkin has signed a one-year deal to return to the Capitals for the upcoming season. His 929 goals is the most all-time. And the Montreal Canadiens have locked up their goaltender for three more seasons. Montreal has signed Jakub Dobish to a three-year extension. Dobish posted a 29-10-4 record last year. The FIFA World Cup continues today as Spain beat Austria earlier today. Also happening is that Portugal faces Croatia and Switzerland meets Algeria. That's your Green Zone Sports. I'm Britton Gray.
0: Smart move by the Canadians. Only 3 years for Dobish. So don't want to give a guy a huge contract. Did a good playoff, but making sure you're keeping everything in perspective. Well-run organization right now, that Montreal Canadiens. We'll be back on the Green Zone, 650 CKOM, 980 CJME.
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10: I'm Mia Holloway-Chuck with the 650 CKOM News Center. Alberta rain means South Saskatchewan River is going to be raging again. The Water Security Agency has reopened the spill gates at Gardner Dam for a second time this season. The gates will stay open until July 25th, so expect some fast-moving and quickly rising waters. As much as 11 inches. That's how much rain a few areas have gotten over the last week, according to the Water Security Agency. 13 states of emergency are in effect around the province. That includes Kenora and Kamsack. Floodwaters are pouring into basements and overpowering the sewer systems. The town has even brought in porta potties for some areas where people can't use their bathrooms. Your CKOM weather, Friday 60% chance of showers and 25, Saturday 30% chance of showers and 26. That's your 650 CKOM news update. I'm Mia Holloway-Chuck.
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0: Oh, yeah. California love. Trust me, folks. Great place to live. Yeah, I know it's expensive, but man, oh man, you can't beat that state. Yesterday was a tough day when, across the National Hockey League, when you know you're going to see guys that were on the team that you work for or that you play with going to be gone. And it was not an easy day for yours truly, for me, when a couple of my guys I absolutely adored, and Vincent Desharnais, Mario Ferraro, they signed with other teams. But the day was saved by our next guest, Darnell Nurse, a guy that I was able to watch his first few years in the National Hockey League with Sportsnet and the Edmonton Oilers. And he is now a San Jose Shark, the big news of the day yesterday. And he joins us on the Green Zone. Hello, Darnell.
21: Hey, Drew. How you doing?
0: I'm good, buddy. How are you feeling right today after? Is it sunk in yet that you're going to be a San Jose Shark and you're leaving a team that you've spent the last 12 seasons with?
21: Yeah, it's definitely set in today. I think it was over the course of yesterday, but, I was prepared for it. You know, it was looking for a new opportunity and really looking forward to the one that's ahead.
0: So yesterday you had a conversation with some of the press with the San Jose Sharks, not nearly as many people in the press there as they are when you've been facing for the last 12 years. But you mentioned the fact of the cap hit and your play and then the criticism that followed, the blame that followed. And I always thought that you were, and you know, I've always got your back. You know how much you and I, but I always thought that people were watching your game through that lens instead of just watching your game. But you mentioned it yesterday that you thought your game could have been better because that's who you are and nobody's harder on you than you. That's one thing I've learned about you. What aspect of your game do you think needed to be better? But because, man, you guys won a lot of hockey games.
21: Yeah, I think, you know, there's a lot of great moments. There's a lot of moments to look back on and want to do more. And I think you probably ask any of my teammates that were played together through those years, you probably get the same response from a lot of guys. But I know for me, personally, you know, when I'm at my best, I'm jumping and aggressive, and you know, when I'm sitting back on my heels and trying not to make a mistake, you're not yourself, or at least for me, I'm not myself in those regards. So I think that's this new opportunity. That's what I want to bring to the team, is just, you know, aggressive, fast, in your face, but also, you know, that's when I have the most fun playing hockey too. So looking forward to bringing that every night.
0: So what was it? Was there a moment in Edmonton where you thought, I just need to change? Was there a turning point where it was just shelf life?
21: Yeah, I think, I mean, it was just time. I think as a, it doesn't matter what you're doing, whether it's professional sports, you're going to different job, whether, sometimes you need a change. And I think, your gut will tell you that. There's a lot of factors that go into it. I think, for me personally, when I was, sitting down reflecting on the year and just, thinking back on some of the situations and just, it wasn't myself. And I think that's when you're not yourself and you're in your head and thinking about, not making a mistake or not wanting to be a problem, whatever the reason may be. You're not going to be your best self. And that's, going to be reflected in your play. It's going to be reflected everywhere, but especially in your play, this career and this game is such a finite amount of time. And I don't want to waste it. I didn't want to take, another year and see if things change, or I wanted to, spark a change in me and my situation. And I'm really looking forward to this opportunity to really just play.
0: Darnell Nurse, the newest member of the San Jose Sharks, joins us on the Green Zone. I've made no bones about it when I'm on this show as a guest or now, hosting, that your relationship, my relationship, is one of the ones I treasure throughout the National Hockey League. The one thing that is amazing to me is, one, how old I am now, but you're 31 now and you're a dad and a husband. Did that was that a conversation you needed to have with your wife and for your family to say, what's best for us?
21: Yeah, that's a part of it too, right? I think a 5-year-old now is a 2-year-old and a 4-month-old, so small boy. So I got my house is bubble wrapped. I think that's part of the equation too. When you have a family, you want everyone to be. I think you want to, as a dad, you want everyone to be proud and,
0: right,
21: and excited. And I think that's going to this new opportunity and knowing that I could bring a lot to the group. I think they're also going to see a great side of the game as well.
0: Well, you're going to bring a lot to that group without a doubt. You and Jacob Trouba and now Kesserling as well. You are three big guys. You are three guys, especially you, a guy who can move the puck. And you are tough to play against. That's always been one of your great qualities, that you are hard to play against. So is there, when you talked to Mike Greer, general manager of the Sharks, was there a message, a specific message that he wanted to try to get to you to say, this is what we're expecting from you?
21: No, we haven't even really had that discussion yet. And at some point, we'll sit down with the coaches and, you go through all that and the expectations and, also, for me, like what I can bring in the strengths of my game too. Cause I think, and it's not, just on the ice. There's things I can also add off to this. And the same can be said for Jacob, who's been around a long time. Mason Marchman's been around a long time. Kessler's been around a little bit. So there's experiences that we're all going to have that are different, but added together, all of a sudden you start to create something special.
0: Darnell Nurse joining us on the Green Zone. So this is an impossible question to answer, but I'll ask it anyway. What have you learned about the game, and what have you learned about yourself in 12 years in the National Hockey League?
21: Oh, the game. In 12 years, the game hasn't changed that much. I would say that there's an element of the game that's probably still the same from the 80s to now. Especially when the playoffs hit. Winning your battles. Outworking your opponent. Like these little, almost sound like the most cliche things ever, but they're cliche for a reason. The importance of them, whether that's making the right play at the right time, getting the puck out, chipped out, feeling the momentum of a game, saying the right thing at the right time. And there's so many elements to the game. And I think, those little cliche things, they just haven't changed. And there's a reason why they're still around. And I think sometimes we try to overthink the game of hockey. We try to overthink what works and what doesn't. You put five guys out on the ice that are winning battles, five guys out there that are making the right plays to get the puck north, shift after shift after shift. You're going to get the right result more nights than not. So, and what have I learned about myself over 12 years?
0: Yeah,
21: I think I love the game of hockey. I think that's, when you come into the league, obviously you put pressure on yourself and you want to get into the NHL, and, you know, you have, all these ideas of what it takes. And at the end of the year, at the end of the day, you know, I'm 31, I got three kids, and I'm still playing mini sticks, enjoying the game. I'm still going to rink, enjoying the game. Like, it's like, I genuinely love the game of hockey and watching the game of hockey too. Like, it's, and on top of that, I think the gravy on top of it is I got to play in the Canadian market. That was tough, but you also learn how resilient and how strong your mind can be also. So I'm very, very fortunate for all of that.
0: So you go from playing with Connor McDavid to now you get a chance to play with Macklin Celebrini, and we're pretty high on Macklin in San Jose, and I know you watched him and you played with him in the World Championships. By the way, you played great in the World Championships, pal.
21: I mean,
0: your game was on, without a doubt. So you play with Macklin. Do you see similarities in either of them, or in the two of them? Do you see similarities that this is the way that they play the game, they think the game, and your thoughts about going up and playing with this 20-year-old who's a phenom for us?
21: Yeah, no, it's they're obviously both special players, different players. Their games are very different, but their details to the game and the way they show up to the rink, the way they take care of themselves, very, very similar in that regard. And I mean, those are, you don't become a special player in the league, but by taking shortcuts, you don't stay one, and continue to excel, especially when you take shortcuts. So I would say that would be the similarity between the two. You know, they leave no stone unturned in preparation, and whether that's practice or in the gym, and it translates to the game.
0: Well, partner, I cannot wait to talk fighting with you when we're in San Jose together. Oh, okay. Well, speaking Absolutely. Of that, Conor McGregor, Max Holloway, your thoughts?
21: Yeah, I mean, I want to be super excited, but I mean, it's a long time off.
0: Exactly, right?
21: It's a long time off.
0: But also, it's too many years off. I agree with you 100%.
21: But you know what? The press conferences and all that are going to be amazing.
0: Yeah.
21: And that is, that's three quarters of it sometimes. So.
0: Exactly. You're going to look great in teal, partner. I am so happy that you're going to be a San Jose Sharks. Can't wait to see you.
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0: Thank you, Darnell. Darnell Nurse, the newest member of the San Jose Sharks, getting traded from the Edmonton Oilers yesterday and going to bring a lot to the team in teal in Northern California. It's getting exciting. You know what? You still got time. We still got room on the bandwagon. The future's teal. We'll be back on the Green Zone, 650 CKOM, 980 CJV.
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1975, I'm in love with you. Fantastic song. Didn't come out in 1975. That's the name of the band. The 1975. My very smart, wonderful, genius boys introduced me to that band. That was a great talk with Darnell Nurse. I'm a big fan. Darnell and I, when I was in Edmonton on Sportsnet, Darnell is one of my favorite people, is my favorite person on that team. Great guys in that team, but Darnell was the guy I'd walk over and we just talk fighting. We would talk boxing and UFC, and every time Mike Tyson

0: The team was happy to oblige as far as, okay, you want out, you want out. 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Now, good for them. Good for them. I love when teams do stuff like this. I love when teams go, hey, see ya. Thanks for coming. And yeah, he's going to get the video tribute. And yeah, he's going to have a thanks for coming. You know, thanks for everything. But I love the fact that the team's going to have some fun with it. Is that the Chuck the old jersey out? I'm not sure who came up with it, but whoever it was, you are an absolute genius. But a couple of guys that decided not to leave their team, another on the NHL front, Kirill Marchenko and Zach Werenski have decided to stay in Columbus, but the rumors were that they wanted out. So some guys are sticking around, some guys are going to stay, and the guy that's left for Florida, his jersey is going to be on sale. There's going to be a lot of donated jerseys. 650 CKOM and 980 CJME.
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1: From the National Newsroom of the Canadian Press, I'm Rob Westgate. Prime Minister Mark Carney and Alberta Premier Danielle Smith announced a new proposed pipeline route that would virtually mirror the existing Trans Mountain path, carrying Alberta bitumen to the southern BC coast. Smith says by delivering more than 1 million barrels a day to tankers and then to Asian markets, the plan will pay dividends to anyone who gets on board.
2: The profits from this pipeline will generate billions in revenues over the coming decades for the provincial and federal governments and will enrich Indigenous communities that choose to partner with us. And speaking of oil royalties, Alberta's government is also finalizing another agreement with the federal government and the Oil Sands Alliance to significantly expand oil sands production.
1: Carney says consultations will begin immediately with First Nations communities. Over to Manitoba now, where Premier Wab Kanew says federal help is needed after touring flood hit areas in the province. He says he has made the request for assistance and is still talking with federal officials. Kanew says locals have been struggling as they deal with recurrent flooding.
3: I can tell you, having just gotten back from Swan River, people are frustrated. A lot of emotion.
1: The flooding forced Swan River to evacuate parts of the town and then led to the shutdown of the emergency department in the city of Dauphin. Nurses in British Columbia are starting targeted job action that includes a ban on non-essential overtime and non-nursing duties as they aim to get a new deal with the province. The union issued a 72-hour strike notice on Monday after its members voted to reject a tentative contract deal bargained with the provincial health employer in May. BC Nurses Union President Adrian Gear says the job action is meant to put pressure on the employer and not to disrupt patient care.
4: We know that where we are right now in terms of, you know, not having an agreement has created some additional uncertainty for patients. You know, that is unfortunate, and you know, we do appreciate the understanding and the support that the public is giving us.
1: The BC Nurses Union is legally classified as an essential service, and the Provincial Labor Relations Board has set out minimum staffing levels to ensure patient care and to allow emergency services to continue. And finally, overseas, where the death toll is continuing to rise following a Russian attack on Kyiv early Thursday morning. At least 27 people were killed and more than 100 others hurt, according to Ukrainian officials. Reporter Britt Clennett was in Ukraine when the attack unfolded, but has since left the country.
5: After hearing the warnings from President Zelensky the night before, many Ukrainians, they were preparing for this, you know, this kind of large-scale attack from Russia. Now, dozens of people are still injured, including two children, others missing, possibly trapped under the rubble of one of the strike sites.
1: And finally, speaking of rubble, rescuers in Venezuela have pulled a 43-year-old security guard alive from a collapsed basement 8 days after a pair of deadly earthquakes. This is the Canadian Press. In sports, starting off with some World Cup action, Switzerland has advanced to the round of 16 after posting a 2-0 win over Algeria at BC Place. The Swiss will next face the winner of Friday's round of 32 match between Colombia and Ghana on July 7th in Vancouver. Calgary Stampeders quarterback Vernon Adams Jr. threw 6 touchdown passes and rushed for 1 in a 58-36 win over the visiting Toronto Argonauts in the Stampede Bowl. Adams tied the franchise record for touchdown passes in a single game. Over to the MLB now, where Bryce Miller took a no-hitter into the 7th inning and the Seattle Mariners edged the Los Angeles Angels 1-0 to finish a 3-game sweep. Cal Raleigh coaxed a bases-loaded walk with 2 outs in the 6th to force home the only run of the game. And finally, in some WNBA action, the Dallas Wings beat the Connecticut Sun 86-83. Canadian Alea Edwards had 11 points for Connecticut. From the Canadian Press, I'm Rob Westgate.
6: I'm Mia Holloway-Chuck with the 650 CKOM News Center. Alberta rain means South Saskatchewan River is going to be raging again. The Water Security Agency has reopened the spill gates at Gardiner Dam for a second time this season. The gates will stay open until July 25th, so expect some fast-moving and quickly rising waters. As much as 11 inches. That's how much rain a few areas have gotten over the last week, according to the Water Security Agency. 13 states of emergency are in effect around the province. That includes Kenora and Kamsack. Floodwaters are pouring into basements and overpowering the sewer systems. The town has even brought in porta potties for some areas where people can't use their bathrooms. Your CKOM weather, Friday, 60% chance of showers and 25. Saturday, 30% chance of showers and 26. That's your 650 CKOM news update. I'm Mia Holloway-Chuck.
0: 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The voice of Saskatchewan. Evan Bray on 650 CKOM.

0: enough rain. Okay, I know some areas in the southwest that have been in drought are quite happy to see the rain they've had over the past while. On the east side of the province, where we have had this torrential downpour that started on the weekend, and some areas getting up to 7 inches of rain along the Manitoba border, and you got roads washed out, you got homes flooded, bridges washed out, culverts washed out. Hopefully that's it for our rain. For the next couple of days, there's some showers possible for most of the province, central and southern Saskatchewan. But looking ahead to the weekend, I see sunshine and warmer temperatures, almost hot, mid-20s to upwards of 28 degrees or so, which I think would be nice to see. Although, I'm guessing with the moisture and the heat, that maybe stirs up our mosquito populations. I'm happy to be joined by Dr. Sean Prager, joining us right now in studio from the University of Saskatchewan. A guy who's studied mosquitoes and other bugs over the years. How are you, Sean?
1: I'm good. How are you doing?
0: I'm well. So this weather that we're maybe not enjoying this spring, I'm guessing is doing a lot to increase those mosquito numbers?
1: You're guessing correct.
0: What is it about, you know, the wet that brings the mosquito numbers out?
1: Mosquitoes are semi-aquatic. So when they are not adults, so they're aquatic. So they lay eggs on or near the water, and those eggs turn into larvae, which are like the little worm-like things that we see.
0: Yep.
1: They're in the water, and then they pupate. This is your sort of high school biology, right? And the pupae are in the water, and then they grow up to be adults, which are not in the water. Those adults fly around, and they bite people. Well, the female adults fly around and bite people.
0: What is it about us that they want to bite us?
1: It's not really us. I mean, most mosquitoes actually don't bite us, but we have blood and they need blood. And the blood's actually their protein source. So we eat protein bars, they eat blood. and they get it from humans, they get it from mice, they get it from lizards. It depends on the species, but many birds, but some of them like us.
0: What's our mosquito numbers looking like? You're in Saskatoon. Do we get regular counts from the mosquito traps?
1: We do. So the city of Saskatoon has mosquito traps. They post those on the web so anyone that wants to see them can look. City of Regina does too. They're slightly different in how they report them. But in both cases, you can actually go on the web and you can look up what the mosquito numbers look like. There's a little delay because it takes them some time to catch them.
0: And so What are the numbers looking like these days?
1: I was going to tell you.
0: Oh, yeah.
1: I believe the last count, which ended, so those traps had been collected on the 28th or 27th, were about seven times what we would normally expect, or seven times sort of the average.
0: And is that dramatically higher?
1: It's pretty dramatically higher.
0: What's the lifespan of your typical mosquito from when they're that little thing dancing around in the water to when they're coming to bite me?
1: Good question. So the eggs, it's a little trickier, but once they're in that water stage, less than a month, a few weeks.
0: Yeah. And is weather very much,
1: yes.
0: You know, if it turns colder, does that knock them down?
1: Yeah, or you think it's better to think of it the other way. The warmer it is, the more quickly they go through their life stages.
0: Oh, really?
1: Yes.
0: Why would that be?
1: Old-fashioned biochemistry. if you remember your chemistry, if you took it in chemistry, chemical reactions happen faster when it's hot, right? That's how we cook things. That's
0: gotcha.
1: How all that stuff works. And so you heat the mosquitoes up, all the reactions happen a little faster, so everything happens a little faster, so they grow up a little faster. It's why we put things in an incubator, right?
0: How many species of mosquito are there?
1: In the world, hundreds. In Canada, around 80, and in the province, about a quarter of those.
0: Oh, really? I haven't seen anything in the news of late regarding West Nile, which I don't really think has been much of an issue here in Saskatchewan in recent years, has it?
1: No, it hasn't. The province still does survey or monitor West Nile. This year, there haven't been any cases. I don't know if there were any. There might have been one last year. Mm-hmm. They've changed how they've done that a little bit. So they used to check these pools of mosquitoes to see if there are any mosquitoes that have it. They're not doing that now. They do it other ways. But yeah, there aren't any cases that have shown up in the testing of West Nile. Although that isn't to say it doesn't exist. It just means that they haven't found it.
0: Right. Dr. Sean Prager is my guest in studio here in our station in Saskatoon, research lead at the University of Saskatchewan Insect Research Facility. So being the mosquito guy that you've done this research over the years, do people always say to you, what's the best way to keep mosquitoes away from me, Sean?
1: Of course they do.
0: And your answer is?
1: DEET.
0: DEET, yeah.
1: There are a few other products that also work. So DEET works if you don't like DEET for one reason or another, you can use something called IR3535, which is a little difficult to find, but it's in some products. A lot of stores now will have something they call it like a non-DEET insecticide or repellent, mm-hmm. and that has picaridin in it. That also works pretty well. And then there's this sort of funky stuff that does work called oil of lemon eucalyptus.
0: Oh, yes.
1: And that does work, although some people don't particularly like the smell, but it works, and it is plant-derived. And that's pretty much the set of stuff that works as far as things you can apply to yourself.
0: Is it just me, or are some people more prone to attract mosquitoes?
1: Some people are more prone to attack.
0: Why is that?
1: We don't fully know. Some of it, they're attracted to carbon dioxide, so some of it almost certainly has to do with how you're breathing or how much you're breathing or exhaling. Mm-hmm. Some of it probably has to do with the sort of microbiome, like the actual sort of bacterial composition of what's on your skin.
0: Mm-hmm.
1: And some parts of it we just don't quite know yet.
0: What about all the home remedies and contraptions that people will look at and some people swear by them? A friend of mine, actually Rick Van Dyvendyke from our Garden Talk show on Sunday, said this last Sunday when I had him on that he has a big yard and he had a gathering of people and he took a concoction of water and crushed up garlic and sprayed it all around his yard and he felt it was pretty effective in keeping the mosquito numbers down. He said it smelled like a Greek restaurant in his backyard after the fact.
1: All of the science would suggest that that's great if you want your yard to smell like a Greek restaurant, but it's not if you want to repel mosquitoes. If you're worried about them in your yard and you want to do something other than put repellent on, any of the devices that use, permethrin, which is an insecticide, they do work. And that's also the same thing that's in the permethrin encoded clothing you can get.
0: Mm-hmm. Yeah.
1: So that all works as well. Those are the other things that work. But after that, there's almost no evidence that any of those other things work.
0: But some people will tell you they do, won't they, huh?
1: Yeah, they might.
0: We mentioned West Nile earlier. Is there any diseases we can think of that people in Saskatchewan would want to be aware of when it comes to transmission by mosquitoes, or really not much of an issue?
1: You know, West Nile's really the big one. Occasionally, you'll hear about Eastern equine encephalitis, but that's very, very, very rare. Even it's almost unheard of.
0: That's a sleeping sickness, isn't it?
1: No, that's a different one.
0: Oh, okay.
1: There's a lot of
0: diseases mixed up here.
1: There's a lot of mosquito diseases. No, this is a different one. And obviously horses are involved in that, right? Equine encephalitis. Mm-hmm. But we don't see that very often, and we haven't seen it in quite a while. So most of the things that mosquitoes transmit, we are pretty lucky not to have either the disease or the right mosquitoes. It's mostly West Nile.
0: So when you say that the lifespan of one of these mosquitoes is, what, about a month?
1: Yeah, about.
0: So with our summer potentially, hopefully, knock on wood, lasting 3 months or so, and I've got water in my yard or around our property, what do I do to reduce the breeding?
1: Get rid of the water.
0: Yeah.
1: So the first thing you can do is get rid of the water. Obviously, that doesn't work if you have something where you can't empty it, right? So, I mean, setting pools aside, if you have larger bodies of water, if you're really concerned and you can't dump the water, you can, I believe, in most places, still commercially purchase something similar to what the cities use, mm-hmm. Which is a sort of a bacterial insecticide that you kind of throw into the water and it will kill the larvae, which are quickly important. And you should be able to get those. Anyone that has a insecticide applicator's license can get them, but I'm pretty sure you can get them in some of the home stores. I haven't looked at
0: the garden centers, that sort of thing.
1: Yes,
0: excellent. So, rating over the years that you've studied mosquitoes, how would you rate this season? Normal, well above normal? How are we sitting?
1: It's the worst I remember in about a decade in Saskatoon.
0: Really?
1: Yeah, it's pretty bad.
0: Okay. Well, let's go find our off and our DEET and get covered up. Hey, thanks for coming by. I appreciate it, Sean.
1: Oh, you're very welcome.
0: Dr. Sean Prager, talking mosquitoes here on the Evan Bray Show on 650 CKOM and 980 CJME.
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showers around central and southern Saskatchewan today and tomorrow. But the good news, looking at the weather forecast, we may be in for some heat this weekend. This is an odd day, isn't it, having that Stat Canada Day yesterday in the middle of the week, Wednesday. How many people this morning, if you had to go to work today, are thinking, oh, it's Monday. Oh, wait a minute. No, it's Thursday. So 2 days, and then the weekend's here, and the forecast for Regina and Saskatoon, which takes in a big chunk of southern and central Saskatchewan, shows sunshine and daytime highs in the mid to high 20s coming up for the weekend. Good morning. It's Brent Laux filling in today on the Evan Bray Show. I'm here tomorrow as well. Evan will be back after his extended Canada Day long weekend coming up on Monday. This is going to be an interesting morning. We'll be keeping an eye on a couple of stories related to the same topic. In Calgary today, there is a Canadian Global Affairs Institute event. And at that event this morning, Brian Jean, Alberta's energy minister, is going to be talking about a new oil pipeline to the West Coast. And he's also going to be looking at Canada's broader energy strategy. All of this is happening today at the Calgary Petroleum Club, which we knew was going to be coming down. Now, this morning, we see word now that the Prime Minister is in Vancouver, I do believe, and he is going to make an announcement from the Premier's office, Premier David Eby of British Columbia, and they're going to be making this announcement at 11:15 our time this morning. So about 2 hours from now, we'll be keeping an eye on it. But one is thinking here, when you see the words that the BC Premier's office is using, they say this announcement coming Thursday will be a new multi-billion dollar agreement that will power decades of job growth and prosperity. According to the Prime Minister's itinerary, the announcement would be focusing on a new cooperative prosperity partnership to build a stronger, more sustainable economy. So nothing too definite in the Prime Minister's itinerary, but the words coming out of the BC Premier's office talking about a new multi-billion dollar agreement that would power decades of job growth and prosperity. I'm pretty sure we can read into that that is the West Coast pipeline from Alberta, which Alberta, of course, has been pushing for some time. The big question in that is going to be, where are they going to go with it? Will they go north, which I know Alberta's premier has been talking about going a northerly route, but there's a lot of opposition from environmental groups, from First Nation groups, and because of the tanker ban in that area of the West Coast. So then opens up the possibility of maybe a southern route, assuming they can get it, all the parties involved, to agree to it. What's interesting, too, on the Alberta side, they made this big deal about July 1st was their deadline they set to submit this proposal for a fast-track federal project, even though there is some opposition from BC Premier David Eby. So it's going to be interesting to see what Eby has to say when he is there with the Prime Minister today, what the details of this project are actually going to be, where it's going to go, and who's going to pay for it. You know, I know when they were talking about these projects, they were saying the need for more private investment. I haven't seen any talk of any private companies yet saying they'd get behind one of these pipeline projects, but maybe all it needs is for Alberta to maybe step up and get the first shovels in the ground. So we shall see. We'll keep an eye on that. Again, we're expecting that announcement with the Prime Minister and BC Premier David Eby coming up in about 2 hours' time. Keep it on CKOM and CJME, and we'll follow that for you. Also, on the way here this morning, we're going to be talking deficit and debt numbers, as there's some big numbers impacting the province of Saskatchewan, finishing the 2025-26 fiscal year with an operating deficit of $947 million. These were in public account documents that came out on Tuesday. And that's a bit of a drop when you look that going back to March of 2025, Finance Minister Jim Ryder was predicting there would be about a $12 million surplus. So we're a far cry from that. And coming up a little bit later here, we're going to be checking in with the Fraser Institute. Their guest is going to talk about how we as Canadians are paying nearly $95 billion this year just in interest on federal and provincial government debt. We'll get more on that with my guest from Fraser Institute coming up here just after the 9:30 news. So have you heard the Bryan Adams song that came out on the weekend?
it's a little cheeky, isn't it? But I think it's kind of cool. It's got a neat sound to it. If you haven't heard, let me just take a listen to it here. This is Bryan Adams, yes, the Bryan Adams, and his song called 51st State. And I'm not getting it there. Can I have volume on my KLZ? Here we go.

0: That's interesting. And Mark Loshak on CKOM Morning Show this morning pointed out to me, doesn't that sound a little bit like the corner gas theme? And one of our listeners, after hearing it just now, Sheldon, says, sounds like the theme to corner gas. Very similar, but very Canadian at the same time. So, yeah, a little cheeky. Brian Adams coming out with that on Canada Day will never be the 51st state. How'd you do on Canada Day? It being midweek, I guess a lot of people maybe with the kids out of school in that last week, maybe taking an extended weekend. What I love about Canada Day is watching the Blue Jays, because they really do it up great in Toronto. At the Dome, they had the military there. They had just an amazing singer yesterday, a young woman that belted out the U.S. anthem and O Canada, and they unfurl that giant flag, and you see people in the stands with the red, and the team had their red shirts, and they won, too. Yeah, great Canada Day. And stirs us up a little bit. Proud to be Canadian, right? Brent Laux with you. Filling in, it's the Evan Bray Show. Here till 12:30 today on 650 CKOM and 980 CJME.
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2: I'm Mia Holloway-Chuck with the 650 CKOM News Center. Alberta rain means South Saskatchewan River is going to be raging again. The Water Security Agency has reopened the spill gates at Gardner Dam for a second time this season. The gates will stay open until July 25th, so expect some fast-moving and quickly rising waters. As much as 11 inches. That's how much rain a few areas have gotten over the last week, according to the Water Security Agency. 13 states of emergency are in effect around the province. That includes Kenora and Kamsack. Floodwaters are pouring into basements and overpowering the sewer systems. The town has even brought in porta potties for some areas where people can't use their bathrooms. Your CKOM weather, Friday 60% chance of showers and 25, Saturday 30% chance of showers and 26. That's your 650 CKOM news update. I'm Mia Holloway-Chuck.
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10: 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And Warman has been ranked number one against all other Canadian cities in safety. 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One of Canada's top 20 most livable cities. 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

0: So Canadians probably thinks about debt and interest when they look at their personal net worth, maybe where their mortgage is sitting at, where their credit card debt is sitting at. But that's probably the extent of it for most Canadians. But what about at the major level of, say, governments, the federal government, the provincial governments? There's a new report from the Fraser Institute saying that as Canadians, we are going to pay nearly, are you ready for this? $95 billion this year just in interest on federal and provincial government debt. To talk more about this, I've got Jake Fuss joining us. Jake is Director of Fiscal Studies with the Fraser Institute. Thanks for giving us some time here today, Jake.
1: Thanks very much for having me on the show.
0: So why should an average Canadian be concerned about these numbers that you're presenting in this report?
1: Well, beyond the fact that they're kind of eye-opening right now with, like you said, almost $95 billion, that's about over $2,000 for many Canadians across the country, there's huge consequences for that. This is money that's going towards interest costs. It's not money that's going towards healthcare or education or social services in the provinces. And ultimately, that problem is going to cascade and continue to get bigger if governments continue to borrow significant amounts of money. In the long run, that can ultimately harm your chances of reducing taxes. It can harm your chances of, increasing people's incomes as we start to stall some of our economic growth through more debt increases over time. So there are big consequences associated with, the amount of money that we're borrowing and ultimately the amount of money that we're spending on interest costs currently.
0: And it is disturbing, isn't it, when you look at those numbers and, as you say in your report, that the amount we're paying on interest payments is more than we're potentially maybe spending on health care or some other major federal and provincial programs. So what's the answer? Has anybody got a quick fix to something like this?
1: Well, right now what we're seeing from coast to coast is, regardless of political stripe, provinces and the federal government borrowing significant amounts of money. And the reason why that's occurring is their spending is ramping up at an unsustainable pace compared to their revenue increases over time. So they are going to have to bring those spending back under control, which is not an easy process, but ultimately they're going to have to make those difficult decisions sooner rather than later. The longer you wait to make those difficult decisions, the harder those decisions become and the bigger cuts or other changes that you have to make to spending in the future. We need governments to be a lot more proactive, be a lot more responsible with their finances. Otherwise, this problem is not only not going away, it's going to get way bigger and way more serious over time.
0: But our governments, be it provincial or federal, are in a bit of a corner right now, aren't they? On one hand, they want to stimulate the economy, and you think of the potentially billions of dollars that are going to be spent on some of these major projects. In fact, we're expecting a pipeline announcement coming up a little bit later on this morning involving BC and the federal government. So they're kind of damned if you do, damned if you don't, as far as spending or cutting back to reduce debt.
1: It's definitely a precarious situation for them, but they have, thus far avoided a lot of the difficult decisions that they need to make. When it comes to, all of the spending that's going on, it hasn't necessarily delivered results for Canadians over time. We've seen over the last 10 years, our economy has very much stagnated. Incomes for Canadians are not increasing despite all of the spending that's going on. And at the same time, the governments, at federal and provincial levels have gotten in the way of many projects, putting up new regulations, new barriers, new taxes that are ultimately, scaring away investment and opportunity in Canada. So we need governments to be a lot better in terms of their policy approach moving forward. We cannot continue the past mistakes that we've made. Otherwise, we're going to continue down the same path that we're going down right now.
0: My guest is Jake Fuss, Director of Fiscal Studies with the Fraser Institute, talking about their recent report looking at the amount of debt and deficits that provincial and federal governments are dealing with. What are we talking about when we say debt and deficit? What's the difference for those two there?
1: Yeah, it's a great question, and there's a lot of confusion generally when we're talking about the difference between the two. So deficits are the amount of money that the government is going to borrow for operational spending, so things like healthcare, education, in a single fiscal year. And fiscal years run from April 1st to March 31st of the following year. So it's a little bit different than a calendar year that runs from January 1st to December 31st. But we're only talking about 1 year when it comes to deficits, whereas debt is essentially the accumulation of all of those deficits and other borrowing that goes on over a long time frame. So the amount of debt that you have on your books in Saskatchewan, for example, is going to be all the amounts of deficits and borrowing you've done since Confederation, since you became a province, until the current day. So it's definitely a bit of a difference, but over time, you know, we've seen these deficits, start to rack up into a significant amount of debt in each province.
0: And I'm guessing the wealth of a province would dictate as to how much their individual citizens would be impacted at the provincial level?
1: Yeah, absolutely. I mean, there's ultimately policy choices that governments are making from coast to coast that are going to impact how much they're spending, how much they're raising their revenue, how much they're taxing their citizens. And ultimately, that's going to lead to, you know, how much you're running in deficits. Then you also have the fact that, you know, some provinces like Alberta, Saskatchewan, British Columbia, Newfoundland, and Labrador generally have more resource revenue through, potash, oil and gas, or other resource revenues that they have that are going to allow them to probably spend a little bit more than some of the other provinces because they have that higher revenue. But ultimately, you have to be responsible with the revenue that you're bringing in because, you know, those provinces, just because they have resource revenue doesn't mean that they're not running deficits. A lot of them still are. In fact, every single province across the country right now is running a deficit in the current year. So even with higher oil and gas revenues or potash royalties, for instance, you're still ultimately, you know, running deficits in Saskatchewan, Alberta, and some of these other provinces too.
0: Yeah. What about interest rates? I guess we could say interest rates when it comes to debt for the government is probably reasonably low nowadays. I'm guessing there's that added risk that something were to happen, interest rates run up, that then increases the pressure on our provincial and federal economy even more.
1: Well, exactly. I mean, interest rates right now are quite comparatively low compared to, a lot of the historical standards that we've seen over time. So if we go back to the 1990s, we saw interest rates as much as, 10%, for instance. And that puts a lot of pressure on federal and provincial finances. Because it's going to increase the amount of money that you're borrowing, it's going to increase the amount of interest costs that you're paying, and ultimately you can get into this debt spiral situation where just you can't dig out unless you make very, very difficult decisions that are unpopular with people. So you want to avoid getting into that situation by being proactive now before interest rates are starting to skyrocket at some unknown date in the future. As you can ultimately get into a very precarious situation at that point. So you want to avoid a situation like we had in the 1990s, ultimately.
0: Jake Fuss is my guest, Director of Fiscal Studies with the Fraser Institute. When your organization does a report like this, Jake, it's one thing you put it out to the media, giving us an opportunity to look at it and share the findings. Do you present this information to the different levels of government as well, just as a friendly reminder of what they're doing?
1: So we don't necessarily present directly to politicians themselves. Instead, what we're doing is putting out this information to the general public, to media, and to politicians to access through, through the public avenues as well, up our website. We post this stuff on social media as well. Ultimately, the goal is to raise awareness about these issues that are happening in Canada. And ultimately, hopefully to drive some change over time as we get people, more eyeballs paying attention to this. And ultimately, get that, bottom-up process of people, demanding change from their governments over time.
0: Great. Thanks so much for your time today, Jake, and the information.
1: Great. Thanks very much for having me on.
0: You bet. Jake Fuss with the Fraser Institute talking about the recent report they put together showing that Canadians will pay nearly $95 billion this year just in interest on federal and provincial government debt. And then you look at your credit card statement, too. Good morning. This is the Evan Bray Show. I'm not Evan. I'm Brent Laux, filling in for Evan. He'll be back in here on Monday. Getting a few texts coming in on some of the different things we've been talking about here this morning. 1-877-332-8255. Text coming in says mortgage defaults are running at 17%, highest they've been since 2015. Thank you, Liberals. That's one of our listeners texting in here. Faye from Saskatoon talking about the Bryan Adams 51st State song. She says a song from one of Carney's buddies who has lived most of his life in England, singing about being true to Canada. Check where his taxes are paid. 1-877-332-8255. Jason says Canadians need to get over Trump. We need to look at what's broken in Canada, like education, healthcare, and immigration. Let's put in more effort in solving our problems and less effort into hating the USA. That's Jason in Odessa. And one other text here, 1-877-332-8255. 5, and that comes from Randy in Saskatoon. He's commenting on my comment about the Canada Day festivities opening the Blue Jays game yesterday. It just was wonderful, and you see 45,000 people at the dome, the Sky Dome. I know they don't call it that anymore, but I'm old school. And the unfurling of the Canadian flag and the singing of the two anthems, it was just a really impressive day, and in these challenging times, it sure felt good to be a Canadian looking at that, and that's what Randy said. Agree with the Blue Jays Canada Day game. The singer was phenomenal. She was absolutely amazing. Anything on your mind, Saskatchewan, reach me on our text line or call 1-877-332-TALK, 1-877-332-8255. 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

rather fitting song after our last guest talking about the huge debt load and deficits that Canadians deal with at the provincial and the federal level as well. Good morning, it's Brent Laux filling in today on the Evan Bray Show. I'm here tomorrow as well. Evan returns on Monday. You may have heard the commercial there for the Green Zone. Coming up this afternoon on the Green Zone, they'll have the newest member of the San Jose Sharks joining them, Darnell Nurse. And we're happy to mention that. I assume there may be some discussion as well about the decision by the Calgary Stampeders to sign Aju, who is returning to the Canadian Football League after the Riders let him go. Like I said, that'll be, I'm sure, a couple of the topics on the Green Zone coming up this afternoon, just after 2 o'clock on 980 CJME and 650 CKOM. Boy, for the people on the east side of the province and social media, there is something where social media really comes into its own. Seeing the video, the photographs from the past weekend, areas on the east side of the province, just this incredible amount of rain they received. Close to the Manitoba border, one reporting station took in nearly 7 inches of rain, and it came down over the course of a number of days. And Environment Canada says basically it's a system that swirled over Saskatchewan. And if you look at a lot of the weather maps, the weather radar, when we've been getting these storms this summer, what strikes me as them being somewhat unusual is they're coming up out of the south and swirling more and sometimes tracking almost in a northwest direction. That's just my take on it. I'm no meteorologist, but man, the amount of rain some areas got. And if you're traveling in that part of the province, and I think of families, I saw people on social media on the weekend saying, hey, we're hauling our boat, we're hauling our camper, we're going to this lake or this campground on the east side of Saskatchewan or the west side of Manitoba. What are the roads like? Well, a lot of good information on social media, but also if you just go to the highways hotline, they've done a really good job on the highways hotline map showing you. Last I looked this morning, there was a couple of roads that were closed, basically because of bridge washout or culvert washout. But a lot of the other roads, even with water on them, and they do a pretty good job of reporting that. Again, on the highways hotline, check it out if you're doing some traveling in that part of the province. And for the people who have had to deal with flooded basements, damage to their homes, starting to recede now from what we can tell from reports coming out of the village of Norquay, also people in the Kamsack and Kenora areas there. Just a crazy time, and the water coming in so quickly, overrunning their sewage systems, causing all kinds of problems. And if you live in Saskatchewan, you've probably dealt with that at some point in your life. I remember I had a house years ago in Saskatoon, and oh my gosh, I don't know how many times we had basement backup, sewage backup, and heavy rain. Thank goodness there's insurance for some of that stuff at least, but it's just a heartbreaking situation for people that have to deal with that. And to all the people that have volunteered and stepped up, we're seeing that on a number of the news media reports coming from the areas hard hit, the Yorkton region around the Manitoba border. People from other communities coming in and just saying, what can I do to help? Helping clear out flooded basements, helping people get their lives back in order. Weather-wise, the good news is sunshine and warm.

0: So you had the humidity and you had the heat, and they finally closed the roof at one point. I think they thought they were going to get some rain, but it's just wild. And then the northeast part of the United States getting this big heat wave as well. Europe has been hit with an incredible heat wave over the past number of weeks, and it's almost comical to see people on social media, and I say that lightly, criticizing their holiday. They went to Europe and they were upset that it was too hot and the hotel they were staying in didn't have air conditioning. Well, maybe as the world goes, and if indeed we're seeing a growing trend of more heat, maybe you'll see more places decide they're going to go with air conditioning. But a lot of people that have never used air conditioning, when they go to a country that makes use of it, and again, you're seeing a lot of Europeans who are in the States these days with the World Cup going on, and they're talking about, well, we went to a hotel, but the air conditioning was set so cold that we got sick. First world problems, eh? Good morning. This is the Evan Bray Show. Brent Laux with you up until 12:30 today. Coming up after 10 o'clock here, I've got an interesting guest, and I know a lot of the listeners of the Evan Bray Show are going to be able to share some great stories. And have I got a great story from a young fellow that works for us at our radio station. We'll share that with you. And it's all about letting your kids take more risks, letting your kids do more roaming in the summertime. And, you know, I'm of the generation where we can all say, oh, yeah, I remember when I was a kid, we'd leave the house first thing in the morning and we wouldn't come home until the street lights were on. Mom and Dad didn't know where I was, but nobody was too worried about it. We've got a special guest, Dr. Mariana Brusoni, who is with the Department of Pediatrics at the University of British Columbia, but she is also with an organization, the Outside Play Lab, and their website, outsideplay.org. And she is a big proponent of people, you know, letting their kids be a little more free. And I know we've all got our worries and concerns that there's bad people out there, and indeed there is. But it'll be interesting to hear her research, what she thinks people need to be keeping in mind, especially with the summer holidays now upon us. We'll chat with her coming up just after the 10 o'clock news. It's the Evan Bray Show. Brent Laux, happy to be with you today. Anything on your mind, you can reach me on our text line at 1-877-332-TALK, 1-877-332-8255. Bonnie in Wadena says, all that Bryan Adams song does is further poke the bear. A smart-ass approach that does nothing to further our relationship with the States or help us with our free trade negotiations. Thank you, Bonnie, at 1-877-332-8255. 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
7: The weather in Saskatchewan can change on the drop of a dime. Punishing, pounding rain, funnel clouds, wicked whipping. 650 CKOM takes weather coverage seriously. We're staffed 7 days a week to bring you breaking weather coverage. Rely on 650 CKOM severe weather updates.
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1: From the National Newsroom of the Canadian Press, I'm Rob Westgate. Canada is getting a new pipeline to the West Coast. Announced yesterday by Prime Minister Mark Carney and Alberta Premier Danielle Smith, the new project will run from northeast of Edmonton to the southern coast of BC, delivering more than 1 million barrels per day to tankers and then onto Asian markets. Carney says the proposed route, which will match the Trans Mountain Pipeline, makes the most sense because the line already exists and serves as a gateway to the world's fastest growing markets.
2: This is more than just an accord. It's also an approach that gives certainty to our businesses to build. Canada and Alberta will be equal partners in this project. As I said, meaningful ownership stakes available for Indigenous communities. We'll also benefit from Indigenous contracting and employment alongside funding to strengthen that capacity.
1: Alberta Premier Danielle Smith says the profits from this pipeline will generate billions in revenues over the coming decades for the provincial and federal government and will also enrich Indigenous communities who choose to partner with them. Now over to Manitoba, where Premier Wab Kanew says federal help is needed after touring some flood-hit areas in the province. He says he made the request for assistance on Wednesday and is still talking with the federal officials. Kanew says locals and first responders in the Swan River Valley could use some relief.
3: The idea is to get some more boots on the ground. You got homeowners who are stressed out and have been pulling all-nighters. You've got frontline service people, first responders. We just talked to some folks from the wildfire service on our way out at the airport. So people have been going hard for day after day.
1: The flooding forced Swan River to evacuate certain parts of the town and then led to the shutdown of the emergency department in the city of Dauphin. Now onto the international stage with a remarkable story of survival. 8 days after two earthquakes in Venezuela led to the collapse of buildings, rescuers managed to pull a 43-year-old security guard out alive from the rubble of a complex. He was in the basement and was able to stay alive thanks to a pocket of air in his workstation. Rescuers managed to make contact with the man over the weekend, passing him water and nutrients through a narrow shaft until he was pulled out to safety. Los Angeles County Deputy Chief Chris Allender was part of one of the international teams to help with the rescue.
4: This was a three-story residential apartment building over a subterranean garage, and our victim was trapped in a guard tower two stories below grade, and there was a neighboring high-rise building that was leaning into the building that we were working on.
1: Nearly 3,000 people have been confirmed killed in the disaster. And finally, Maritimers are being told to prepare for a couple of days of high temperatures and humidity. A big heat wave that began earlier this week in Ontario and Quebec is making its way east. Environment Canada yesterday reporting the Fredericton International Airport was the hottest location in the country for parts of yesterday afternoon, hitting temperatures of around 34 degrees Celsius. This is the Canadian Press. In sports, starting off with some World Cup action, Switzerland has advanced to the round of 16 after posting a 2-0 win over Algeria at BC Place. The Swiss will next face the winner of Friday's round of 32 match between Colombia and Ghana on July 7th in Vancouver. Calgary Stampeders quarterback Vernon Adams Jr. threw 6 touchdown passes and rushed for 1 in a 58-36 win over the visiting Toronto Argonauts in the Stampede Bowl. Adams tied the franchise record for touchdown passes in a single game. Over to the MLB now, where Bryce Miller took a no-hitter into the 7th inning and the Seattle Mariners edged the Los Angeles Angels 1-0 to finish a 3-game sweep. Cal Raleigh coaxed a bases-loaded walk with 2 outs in the 6th to force home the only run of the game. And finally, in some WNBA action, the Dallas Wings beat the Connecticut Sun 86-83. Canadian Alea Edwards had 11 points for Connecticut. From the Canadian Press, I'm Rob Westgate.
5: I'm Mia Holloway-Chuck with the 650 CKOM News Center. Alberta rain means South Saskatchewan River is going to be raging again. The Water Security Agency has reopened the spill gates at Gardner Dam for a second time this season. The gates will stay open until July 25th, so expect some fast-moving and quickly rising waters. As much as 11 inches. That's how much rain a few areas have gotten over the last week, according to the Water Security Agency. 13 states of emergency are in effect around the province. That includes Kenora and Kamsack. Floodwaters are pouring into basements and overpowering the sewer systems. The town has even brought in porta potties for some areas where people can't use their bathrooms. Your CKOM weather, Friday, 60% chance of showers and 25. Saturdays, 30% chance of showers and 26. That's your 650 CKOM news update. I'm Mia Hollowaychuk.
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6: Bend down, isn't it a pity? Doesn't seem to be a shadow in the city. All around, people looking happy.
7: Well, we got summer in the city. I don't know about the hot and gritty, though. Maybe this weekend we'll finally get some warmer temperatures, mid to high 20s in the forecast for most of central and southern Saskatchewan coming up on Saturday, Sunday, and Monday. School's out, kids are out looking for stuff to do, and that brings us to our next guest. Dr. Mariana Brusoni is a professor in the Department of Pediatrics at UBC and the BC Children's Hospital Research Institute. She is also part of an organization, the Outside Play Lab, and that's what we're talking to her about. Should you let your kids do some roaming in the summer? Dr. Brusoni, thanks for joining us.
8: Thanks for having me.
7: So what got you going down this path of, as a psychologist, looking at what's going on in family dynamics these days and how some families are okay giving their kids, I guess, more freedom to roam while others are not?
8: Well, actually, where I came at this from was as an injury prevention researcher. I was doing a lot of work trying to figure out how to keep kids safe. And what I noticed was that our approach to safety seemed to have excessive focus on reducing children's access to risk. And as a developmental psychologist, I was concerned understanding that kids needed these diverse experiences to learn how to manage the world, to learn risk management skills, to become comfortable with, uncertainty and those kinds of things. And so it launched me on this research career to look at changing our approach in society from one of keeping kids as safe as possible to one of keeping kids as safe as necessary.
7: And your research has found that children who maybe engage in more risky play make safer decisions. Could you explain that?
8: Yeah, absolutely. So what we were looking at was we had the hypothesis that if kids were given the opportunity to take risks in play, and when what I'm talking about here is, for example, climbing or, say, riding their bike really fast or sledding down a hill or even rough and tumble play, those kinds of experiences would allow them to understand more about the world and how it worked, how far they could push their body, what they were comfortable with, and how they could manage risks in different situations. And so we set out to test this. So did these experiences in a play context actually influence how kids behaved in other contexts that where the stakes might be higher? So, for example, in crossing a road as a pedestrian. And so, of course, we couldn't do this research in the real world. You can't really throw children into traffic and hope that things go well. So we did it in a virtual world, right? So we had them put on virtual reality headsets. They had a scenario where they could play so that we could see how far they took things. It was a balance beam task where they could kind of go as fast as they wanted. They could jump as far as they wanted, and we measured, you know, some of the decisions they made and how many risks they took in that scenario.
7: Dr. Mary,
8: then,
7: oh, sorry.
8: Yeah, go ahead.
7: No, you go ahead. I cut you off.
8: Yeah, no problem. And then we took them into a street crossing task. And so they had to figure out when it was safe to cross the street. And they actually had to physically cross the street and hope not to get hit. And what we found was that in the balance beam task, the kids who took more risks fell more. So you could say they failed more. But the really interesting thing is when those same kids were in the street crossing task, they actually made faster and better decisions in traffic. And so they were able to cross the traffic efficiently without any increased likelihood of getting hit by a car.
7: But every child and every family dynamic would be unique and different as to how they deal with risk in their children, right?
8: Absolutely. And that is entirely appropriate.
7: So what's the difference then between a manageable risk and a genuine danger?
8: Well, and it varies by children, right? So as children develop and they get more lived experience and they have an opportunity to try different things, they're what might be an unreasonable excessive risk for, say, a younger, more inexperienced child is actually a completely appropriate risk for an older child. What we're finding, though, is that kids are really having quite limited opportunities to figure this out for themselves. We've kind of designed these opportunities out of children's lives. And so what you have is kids that actually should have had more experiences or more opportunities that are actually not having these and then feeling more tentative or having adults hover more in order to access these kind of experiences that used to be the norm.
7: You know, it's interesting, too, and with the advent of cell phones and so many families, the children have their own phones, and I'm guessing that then gives the parents a little more sense of security, knowing, hey, I can always reach out and find out where they are, what they're doing. Is that necessarily healthy?
8: Well, not necessarily. I mean, I appreciate the fact that children and parents being able to get in contact with each other, maybe it makes them more comfortable in, say, giving those children more independence. But the problem is when you're constantly kind of able to get a hold of each other and track each other, then the supervision and the adult oversight is still there. And so it does limit children's feelings of true independence and an understanding that sometimes they just have to go it alone and figure it out on their own.
7: We're talking about letting kids roam in the summertime with Dr. Mariana Brusoni. Is there something about the summer season and having all that freedom, free time from school? Is that a big part of this as well?
8: Oh, it's so important, right? You have this kind of endless summer with these wonderful possibilities. And a lot of kids, of course, would be in summer camps and things like that over the summer. Hopefully there's those opportunities within the summer camps to have these experiences and also able to kind of roam their neighborhood with their friends and explore. It's just so wonderful to have this great weather and hopefully friends around that they can do these fun activities with.
7: Every generation's got their stories, right? Like I was a child of the 60s, so in my world, growing up in a small town, I was out the door first thing in the morning, had my breakfast, might have been home for lunch, might not, showed up when it started to get dark, and that was kind of the way of the world for a lot of people. I don't know if many parents would go along with that style of parenting today, just out of fear, I suppose, more than anything.
8: Yeah, it is something that's quite rare these days for kids. And part of it, yes, a big part of it is absolutely fear, a sense that the world isn't as safe or that kids aren't as capable of doing those things. Now, you know, in terms of the stats, it actually shows that the world has never been a safer place. We also have to acknowledge the fact that the way that we've designed our cities has changed. We've got more urban environments and more priority towards cars. But having said that, there are still lots of opportunities that kids can really reach out to within their local neighborhoods to have these kinds of experiences and for parents to really recognize how important they are. And not saying that parents should kind of go from 0 to 100, you know, never having let their kid out of their sight and all of a sudden, okay, go out and play all day. You know, these are small little steps, you know, they can start very modestly. So it doesn't feel too threatening for either the parent or the child, but really taking these little steps to think about how can I give my child more independence and how can I give them these opportunities to take risks in their play.
7: Any of our listeners have stories about their childhood and the freedom you enjoyed? We'd love to hear from you on our text line at 1-877-332-TALK, 1-877-332-8255. I suspect a lot of stories from past generations, a lot of modern day parents would look at it and just say, no way. And I was talking to a young man this morning who was a child in the 90s. He was 8 years old and there was a concert in Saskatoon. He was in the community of Strasburg, Saskatchewan, and he said his mother put him on a bus by himself at the age of 8. He took the bus to Saskatoon, went to the concert, and took the bus home. I can't imagine many parents going along with that these days.
8: Yeah, it's much more rare. And yet here you had an 8-year-old who was completely capable and competent. And so it's not the age of the child that's the issue. It's their possibilities and experiences to be able to get to that point.
7: You mentioned in your research that parents should consider counting to 17 before stepping in with a child who maybe wants to flex their freedom a little more. Can you explain that?
8: Yeah, this is one of the examples we give, and we have lots of tools for parents and more information on our website, outsideplay.org. It's all free. It's one of those examples of little steps that parents can start with to kind of get them along on this journey. You know, and so when my kids were young and I was sitting in playgrounds, it used to be kind of a pastime of mine to count how many times I heard, be careful or watch out or, you know, no. And so we don't realize as parents, you know, we're saying these things as like because we're afraid and we love our children and we want the best for them. But we don't realize how harmful those messages can be and what the child hears, basically that, you know, that they're not competent and capable, that they need an adult to tell them what to do, that they've missed something, those kinds of things. And so, it, you know, what we talk about is the 17-second rule is really an opportunity to pause that fear response that's driving that quick reaction and really think a little bit about, well, what's the worst that can happen? And, you know, give a bit of time for your child to be able to see if, you know, are they figuring it out on their own? How much harm could I actually do if I step in? And so you can slow that down and really, you know, collect a bit of data and get a bit more confidence around, oh, actually, my child's doing okay. And maybe that 17 seconds increases to 30 seconds or a minute or things like that next time around.
7: Excellent. Well, any parent listening wants to find out more about your research, again, your website, outsideplay.org. Do you find in your research that more and more parents are starting to maybe back off a little bit and starting to let their kids roam more?
8: Yeah, thankfully there seems to be the recognition that this is important, and a reaction to kind of an over excessive correction in society around keeping kids safe. And so we are excited to see that parents are interested in exploring these ideas more, and in particular, potentially as a reaction to screen time and kind of giving their kids other opportunities, other exciting things to do that don't just involve, you know, being on a phone or another screen.
7: I want to thank you for joining us on the Evan Bray Show today. Dr. Mariana Brusoni talking about letting kids roam more in the summer. And again, their website, outsideplay.org. Thanks so much for your time.
8: My pleasure.
7: Do you have a story from your youth about the freedom that you used to have, and maybe your children or your grandchildren today wouldn't maybe get that kind of freedom? Love to hear from you. 1-877-332-8255. And we're keeping an eye on a story involving the Prime Minister and the Premier of British Columbia. A major announcement expected around about 11:15 our time here this morning involving a project. I'm thinking read between the lines here, a pipeline project perhaps for the West Coast from Alberta. Again, we'll follow that story as it is expected to unfold between 11 and 11:30 this morning. 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

0: couple of texts in, 1-877-332-8255. Following my discussion with Dr. Marianna Brusoni, child psychologist, talking about her research where she thinks families should allow their children to roam more in the summer. I don't think for a minute she's talking about, you know, throwing all caution to the wind, but she certainly gets the sense that maybe families have become a little too protective, but it's different times that we live in, isn't it? For instance, Julie, a child of the 60s, she says, after breakfast, left the house. As long as I was back by dark, parents didn't come looking for me. Summers were wonderful then. Recently, I know of a child who refused to take their craft work home because there was glue involved and it might cause a fire. And Julie says, then we wonder why some children have mental health issues today. 1-877-332-8255. Taylor from Saskatoon. Does this woman have kids? Does she also see how much child trafficking and kidnapping happens from when we grew up? And you're absolutely right. I would love her to tell us the stats on that. Different times, I won't be allowing my child to go bike to the local 7-Eleven. You only had to worry about being beat up or pot. A lot more things to worry about nowadays, wondering if that would change your tune if she had children. I appreciate the text, Taylor, 1-877-332-TALK, 1-877-332-8255. You know, I can remember, and granted, every situation's different, right? I grew up in a small town. The population of my hometown was like 110 people, you know, so it wouldn't take much to track me down. But again, just that freedom we all had as kids in those days, you know, and I remember in the summertime, summer holidays especially, a buddy would put up a tent in his backyard and you'd spend a couple days there. Your mom never came looking for you. Maybe my mom wanted me to disappear. 1-877-332-8255. City living is a lot different. Granted, different then and different now. But I know I've got friends that tell me when they were kids in the city, they would often ride the bus to events, didn't have any issue. But again, these are different times that we're living in, and the presence of all the media, social media, mainstream media, giving us all this news of the day, some of it very dark, I can understand where parents are super cautious. 1-877-332-TALK, 1-877-332-8255. Boy, did the people on the east side of the province who are dealing with this crazy amount of water, and there again is something that you see on social media, the amount of videos and photographs on Facebook and such from over the weekend showing washed out roads, culverts gone, bridges gone. This is going to be a huge cost for a lot of these municipalities and potentially railways, I'm guessing, having to do some rebuilding and getting things back to normal. And then you look at the community of, say, Norquay, around Yorkton. We've got also Camsack and Kenora areas. High water surrounding homes, businesses. A lot of people just now starting to be able to clean up. Hopefully they don't get a whole bunch more rain, because over that 48 to 72 hours from Sunday, some areas of the province got up to 7 inches along the Manitoba-Saskatchewan border. There is a slight chance of showers again today and tomorrow for a lot of central and southern Saskatchewan, but keeping our fingers crossed this weekend forecast holds up, because I see nothing but sunshine and warmer temperatures, mid-20s to high-20s. We'll certainly take that. Nowhere near the crazy heat they've had down east in Ontario and in the northeast part of the United States over the past while. But I think we're all saying, come on, summertime. Let's get it going here as far as some warmer weather. We're keeping an eye on the situation with the Prime Minister today. He is expected to make an announcement along with BC's Premier Dave Eby in about 45 minutes time. It's scheduled for about 11:15 our time, I do believe. Everything seems to point towards a major project announcement. And I'm thinking this is pipeline that we're talking about, because at the same time today, there is a Canadian Global Affairs Institute event on in Calgary at the Calgary Petroleum Club. And Brian Jean, who is Alberta's energy minister, is expected to offer more details about a pipeline project and the overall strategy, the energy strategy that he's now seeing develop in this country. Two very important stories, all connected, that we'll keep an eye on for you through the course of the morning and course of the day here. Okay, I just also wanted to make mention here, before I take a break, I was at a Walmart recently, and saw people lined up, and I thought, why are they here? They were here to get Pokemon cards. I know nothing about Pokemon cards, but this is getting insane. You think about the different trends of collectibles that have come and gone over the year, you know, hockey cards, baseball cards. Pokemon is big, and they're saying it's because a lot of millennials and Gen Zers are investing in and profiting from these cards. There was recently two went to auction. Two Pokemon cards went at auction for over $100,000 each American. And then you look at Logan Paul, this influencer. He sold a Pikachu Pokemon card for $16.5 million. And that was three times more what he paid for it just 5 years ago. Might have to look into Pokemon cards as my retirement strategy. Anything on your mind, Saskatchewan? I'm here till 12:30. 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
2: I'm Mia Holloway-Chuck with the 650 CKOM News Center. Alberta rain means South Saskatchewan River is going to be raging again. The Water Security Agency has reopened the spill gates at Gardner Dam for a second time this season. The gates will stay open until July 25th, so expect some fast-moving and quickly rising waters. As much as 11 inches. That's how much rain a few areas have gotten over the last week, according to the Water Security Agency. 13 states of emergency are in effect around the province. That includes Kenora and Kamsack. Floodwaters are pouring into basements and overpowering the sewer systems. The town has even brought in porta potties for some areas where people can't use their bathrooms. Your CKOM weather, Friday 60% chance of showers and 25, Saturdays 30% chance of showers and 26. That's your 650 CKOM news update. I'm Mia Holloway-Chuck.
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17: 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The Riders, they're going to get back to their winning ways. 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They're going to make tackles. 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
19: It's been a hell of a year.
20: The old relationship we had with the United States is over. Let me be direct. We are in the midst of a rupture, not a transition.
21: Canada lives because of the United States. Remember that, Mark, the next time you make your statements.
22: It's been a year of the world order falling apart. It's been a year when stupidity and brutality have only accelerated.
21: Canada gets a lot of freebies from us, by the way. They should be grateful also, but they're not.
22: But it's also been a year of change, of great change, of unthinkable change, of change to the way Canada operates, who it trusts, who it fears.
20: What do you think rupture means? Rupture means that things are normal. Things have changed. Things have changed fundamentally.
22: And one change is perhaps most drastic of all, the most unexpected.
20: Real powers have more power than many realize.
0: What you were listening to there was the beginning of the most recent episode of the Gloves Off podcast. Heading into a new season, the man behind it is Stephen Marsh, journalist, author, and host of the podcast. And he joins us now to talk about this particular episode that dropped this week and his plans for the coming year. Welcome to the program, Stephen.
23: Hi, pleasure to be with you.
0: So what inspired you, first off, to start doing this podcast?
23: Well, it was, this is season two. So season one was sort of right in the aftermath of the 51st state comments.
0: Yep.
23: And when we did that, we were just trying to figure out how much trouble are we in here? And we kept finding out some pretty grave stuff. Like, we didn't have our own security services and we were, quite vulnerable. But the second season is a bit of a change for us because it's a bit more about what the opportunities are. And what, now that the worst has happened, how we can start to repair and how we can get a place in the world that's start to consider maybe this is actually good for Canada and maybe we can actually flourish in this new world. And so that's why we made the second season, to try and figure out what are our opportunities here? What can we start to build?
0: And in this particular episode, I was listening to it yesterday, you've got John Manley, Peter McKay, former Canadian politicians, and you've got the former Australian Prime Minister, Malcolm Turnbull, on there. I found it interesting how Peter McKay and John Manley, being Canadians, were a little more reserved, I guess I could say, in talking.
23: I know.
0: But whereas Malcolm Turnbull was heaping praise on our Prime Minister and his plan.
23: I think in Canada... I think there's a division, throughout this season, we saw this division everywhere in all these institutions. And very interesting, the reason we had Manley and McKay on is that they're, one's a conservative and one's a liberal, but they were both involved in the integration with the United States, more or less completely in their political lives, just because of the historical period that we were in then. And I think there is a division in Canada between people who hope things are going to go back to normal and people who know that it's not going to go back to normal. And what I find really interesting about that is that that division isn't really political. Like, it's not party defined. It's not something, like, you definitely find it among liberals who, you know, like I've met in Supreme Court justices, ex-Supreme Court justices who teach at Harvard and stuff like that. And I found it in, you know, conservative ministers as well. So I think there is this kind of division in the country and frankly in all of us too. I think, you know, each of us sort of knows it isn't going to go back to normal, and yet we sort of have this hope against hope that it will. and so that kind of negotiating that tension is actually a really interesting moment for this country.
0: Well, and especially what we went through yesterday with the decision, which I don't think anybody was surprised at, but the U.S., it's one of those things, it's like, oh man, he's talking about us again. Leave us alone.
23: Yeah, I know. Please just get distracted with something else, right? Like somebody shake some keys in front of the baby's eyes so that it'll stop whinging. You know what I mean? Yeah, but I mean, we knew, like, that was very obvious that was going to happen. But also, I mean, like, do we even, when they say these things, do we even notice? Because, like, it's more or less random what comes out of their mouths at any given moment. So it's barely even worth taking seriously. Like, they could not mean it in 6 months. You know what I mean? Like, It's very, you're just dealing with people who are essentially random. So it makes planning very difficult.
0: Did you hear Bryan Adams' new song? I thought maybe you might get him on the show at some point.
23: Oh my God, I love it. Don't you love it? I mean, it's so great. It's like a rock anthem. Yeah, I was driving out to the country, yesterday, and I listened to it the whole way.
0: Stephen Marsh is our guest, the journalist, author, host of the podcast Gloves Off, real easy to find. What I like about your podcast as well, I can listen to the whole thing in about a half hour. That's my kind of podcast.
23: I mean, some people like them longer, but I like them shorter too, right?
0: Yeah.
23: I mean,
0: yeah.
23: I think it's better to be shorter. And you know, we have like a follow-on show called Cross Check, where I talk to them. It's like and that one's like half an hour too, and I like that. You know, if people want more, there's another half hour for them.
0: I agree, and that's on YouTube. They can find Cross Check, right?
23: Yeah.
0: So
23: that's right.
0: For you to get guests like Peter McKay, John Manley, and the former Australian prime minister, is that very difficult to do these days? Because there's all these podcasts and newsrooms out there that want all these experts. Was it difficult for you?
23: Well, when you're as charming as I am, it's very easy. No, I mean, we have a truly incredible Chase producer. But you know, the last season of Gloves Off was a surprise hit. Like, we basically made it in my attic in my house, and we got a huge number of listeners across all platforms, and people were really responded to it, and we got nominated for a Webby too. So like, there was even some critical praise for it, and so we really felt like Canadians are listening to this. Canadians want this information. I think there, you know, I think there these sort of in-depth conversations of our position at these moments of national crisis, rather than like, you know, just news items or whatever. Like, I think people are actually eager to hear this stuff. And you have we're getting Alistair Campbell this year, and we had Margaret Atwood on last year. Mm-hmm. So we're getting some pretty incredible people, and it's and I think it's because they know that Canadians are eager to hear this conversation.
0: Absolutely. So by having contact with all of these people, does it give you some fresh perspective on what you think the future is going to look like for our country?
23: Oh my God. I mean, it's amazing how doing these interviews, like, I'm always, like, I always find out I was mistaken. Like, it's very interesting, right? Like because they have such different perspectives that it's like, oh, I always learn something that I never thought I would learn. And I mean, the one thing I learned this time is, like, it's so strange to say, but I actually have quite a bit more optimism than I did before I made the show, right? Like, I which is, you know, not, as you know, as a journalist, it's not something that happens all the time. Usually you're finding out depressing as hell stuff, right? I think I'm very bullish on Canada in particular. I think we have a lot going for us, and I think we're in a moment of transition that is very profound. But I think we're going to end up better off in a certain sense than before this crisis. I really do.
0: And as you mentioned, that's your theme for this season going forward with your podcast, How Canada Will Win. What gives you that optimism?
23: Well, you know, like, when we have this system, which was that we were sort of Robin to America's Batman, And now Batman's turned into the Joker. We saw all of that. But then when you stop thinking about that, you realize we have this incredible country. We have, you know, we talk about our natural resources and stuff like that. But what we don't talk about it often enough is we're, you know, usually in the top three of most respected countries in the world. So people want to make deals with us. We have huge levels of interpersonal trust in this country, which nobody really talks about, but is a huge deal. Like, I mean, and also we have the most educated population in the world. I mean, over 70% of Canadian women have a tertiary education. That's an insane number when you compare it to the next person on the chart, right? So we have a lot of natural resources. We have a lot of human resources. And I think if you step back from the chaos for a minute and look like, okay, well, what do we have here? What are we actually working with? It's a lot that we're working with. And it's a lot to build on. We're not starting from scratch, that's for sure.
0: In your podcast, the Australian, former Australian Prime Minister Malcolm Turnbull, again, saying that Carney is this amazing world politician, and he talked about the middle powers comments that the Prime Minister made in his Davos speech. Again, I was struck by the enthusiasm that he had for the middle powers approach that, oh yeah, this is one way we can deal with the change that's happening between us and the United States.
23: Yeah, I mean, you know, because one of the things we worried about, and like this was a legitimate question for me, is like, is the middle power stuff just fairy tales, right? Is this some kind of like nice talk, but it can't really happen? But then when you talk to someone like Turnbull, who, you know, had to make deals across Asia, right, among very diverse cultures, very diverse political systems, and like, and you know, had to negotiate all that stuff, he actually makes it very clear that it's quite possible and it's quite powerful when it happens. And so that was a real lesson for me. It's like, well, actually, this is not beyond the capacity of people to do. Like it's actually quite doable. And when it's done, it has huge, huge positive impacts for the countries involved in it. So, you know, I think, and you know, we have this amazing interactive graphic that we're releasing next week. You know, Carney's made 102 separate deals since taking office, which is a massive amount of numbers. And we are a widely connected country around the world, right? So that is a huge balancing effect from the chaos from the United States. It really is. It's not a fairy tale.
0: Well, it'll be interesting. We're expecting to get word here just between 11:30 our time here this morning of another major deal, as the Prime Minister and BC Premier EB are going to make some announcement, and everybody's guessing it's a pipeline project, so we'll wait and see. But all of this gives you good fodder for your program, I guess, Stephen.
23: Well, I mean, the terrible thing is that the news keeps making it relevant, right? I mean, I really wish I was one of those guys where it's like, do you remember that guy who went on and on about, like, the collapse of the United States? Whatever happened to him? But no, I mean, unfortunately, the topicality just keeps coming. I wouldn't mind a few years of calm, actually.
0: You wrote a book, The Next Civil War. I have not read it. Can you give us some perspective on what it is?
23: Well, it was after the 2016 inauguration, I attended for a magazine, like to report on, I got this end of Rome vibes from the United States. And so I crossed America a bunch of times. I interviewed about 200 people, and the long and the short of it is I came to the conclusion in about 2018 that America was the classic textbook case of a country headed for civil war because of a variety of factors. Like, it's not one factor. It's the hyperpartisanship, it's the inequality, it's the it's the immigration patterns, and so it's just a textbook case. And so that was the sort of argument that I made in The Next Civil War.
0: Stephen Marsh, always a pleasure. Thanks a lot, and I'm happy that I found your podcast. People can Google it or go to their podcast provider, Gloves Off, and the most recent episode dropped here just this week. Thanks for your time, Stephen.
23: Real pleasure.
0: You bet. Stephen Marsh, journalist, author, host of the podcast Gloves Off. 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

To the Evan Bray Show, Brent Lauchs filling in today and tomorrow. Evan's back on Monday on 980 CJME and 650 CKOM. Did you hear the story in the news this morning? The Outskirts Music Festival in Saskatoon last week out at Sastel Center. Jelly Roll, the performer, apparently saw a sign that a woman was holding up. The sign from a lady named Jess said she's a single parent and she needs help buying a car for her son's 16th birthday. Well, you think that's kind of cool, eh? Mom stands up there with the sign. Well, turns out Jelly Roll's people have been in touch, and it sounds like that car may be on its way soon for her son's 16th birthday. If I'd known it was that easy to get a new car. You know, it reminds me of a story out of Saskatoon. This is a number of years ago where Nickelback, the band, was driving through town. They might even have been performing here, but their bus pulled into Saskatoon Motor Products, SMP, on Circle Drive North in Saskatoon. Chad Kroger gets out, goes in, and he ends up making a deal on a new car for his auntie, who lives in Saskatoon, apparently, and babysat them when he was just a little boy. And I thought, that's pretty classy. Good on him. So good luck to Jen and her son. Hopefully Jelly Roll is going to come through with that amazing birthday present. Coming up, we've got 11 o'clock news, and after 11, we'll be keeping an eye on this announcement that is supposed to happen around 11:15 our time, but as these announcements go, sometimes there may be delays. But the Prime Minister and Dave Eby, the Premier of British Columbia, are making what is being described as a major project announcement. Everything seems to point towards an agreement on a pipeline. There's going to be questions asked, okay, so BC is on board with this, so where will the pipeline go, if indeed that's what we're looking at? And who's going to be paying for this? I know that there's been a lot of talk out of Ottawa saying for a lot of these projects they wanted to see private investors, but so far there's been no sign of any of these major pipeline companies stepping up, other than the fact that now you've got Danielle Smith in Alberta saying that in order to get shovels in the ground, Alberta would maybe

0: laying out more information about a pipeline. Again, a big part of the question when it came to BC was where it would go. I know that Danielle Smith had been talking about a northern access pipeline, but a lot of the First Nations in northern BC not in favor of that. So it's an interesting day ahead. We'll keep an eye on that story for you. Again, we're expecting to get that information within the half hour. Coming up in the final hour and a half of the Evan Bray Show, we have got some incredible guests that are all Saskatchewan people, and they're doing some pretty amazing things. Stick around. It's Brent Laux filling in today, Evan Bray on 650 CKOM and 980 CJME.
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1: From the National Newsroom of the Canadian Press, I'm Rob Westgate. Alberta Premier Danielle Smith has pitched a new bitumen pipeline to the BC coast just hours after Prime Minister Mark Carney announced a deal with BC to make it possible.
2: Smith and Carney stood together in Calgary to announce that Alberta has formally submitted a proposed route to Carney's Major Projects Office. The line would follow closely along a route already traversed by the Trans Mountain Pipeline. The pipeline would run from northeast of Edmonton to the southern BC coast, delivering more than 1 million barrels per day to tankers and then on to Asian markets. Bill Graveland, The Canadian Press, Calgary.
1: Meanwhile, an expert on Asia says the Philippine president's visit to Vancouver shows Canada's four-year-old Indo-Pacific strategy is starting to bear fruit. Prime Minister Mark Carney and Philippine President Ferdinand Marcos Jr. signed agreements during yesterday's visit on energy, natural resources, labor, and tourism. Asia-Pacific Foundation Vice President Vina Najabula says the Philippines is looking to Canada for oil, gas, and nuclear technology. While Carney and his predecessor Justin Trudeau had visited Asian leaders abroad, Najabula thinks that those leaders coming to Canada highlights their country's interest in what we have to offer. Canadians continue to hop on board airplanes even as ticket prices remain well above last year's levels.
3: Travel search platform Kayak says domestic economy airfares stood 11% higher in late June than a year earlier, while international fares were comparable year over year. Air Canada and other major North American airlines have said demand going into peak travel season is proving resilient despite geopolitical instability in parts of the world. Travel expert Barry Choi says as long as demand holds steady, airlines have little incentive to lower their fares despite fuel prices coming back down to earth. Michelle Zedekian, The Canadian Press.
1: Tragedy has struck overseas. Officials in Pakistan say an overcrowded passenger bus went out of control and fell into a ravine, killing at least 40 people and injuring 8 more. They say the vehicle was carrying its own passengers and the passengers from another bus which had broken down. The accident happened in the southwestern corner of the country. Unfortunately, such crashes are common due to poor road conditions, inadequate enforcement of traffic laws, and unsafe driving practices. And finally, Switzerland has defeated Algeria 2-0 at BC Place, meaning the European team will return to the stadium for a third time next week for Vancouver's final act as World Cup host. BC native and Swiss fan Hans Schranz says it was meaningful for him to be able to watch his team play twice in his home province.
4: It's sad that Vancouver is kind of at the close of their portion of the World Cup, but you know what, just the opportunity to have so many games here, and I'm really proud of how Vancouver did everything in hosting.
1: Switzerland will take on the winner between Colombia and Ghana in the round of 16 match at BC Place on Tuesday at 1 p.m. This is the Canadian Press. In sports, Switzerland has advanced to the round of 16 at the World Cup after posting a 2-0 win over Algeria at BC Place. The Swiss will next face the winner of Friday's round of 32 match between Colombia and Ghana. And whoever the Swiss face, they'll be staying in the lucky confines of Vancouver's stadium with a game set for July 7th. Over to the CFL now, where Calgary Stampeders quarterback Vernon Adams Jr. tossed for 6 touchdown passes and then rushed for another one as part of a 58-36 win over the visiting Toronto Argonauts. Adams tied the franchise record for touchdown passes in a single game, which was held by 4 other men, Peter Lisk, Doug Flutie, Jeff Garcia, and current coach and general manager Dave Dickinson. And finally, over to the MLB, where Nathan Eovaldi weathered a 3-run Detroit uprising after taking a no-hitter into the 5th inning as the Texas Rangers beat the Detroit Tigers 10-4. Eovaldi matching a season high with 9 strikeouts in the contest. From the Canadian Press, I'm Rob Westgate.
5: I'm Mia Holloway-Chuck with the 650 CKOM News Center. Alberta rain means South Saskatchewan River is going to be raging again. The Water Security Agency has reopened the spill gates at Gardiner Dam for a second time this season. The gates will stay open until July 25th, so expect some fast-moving and quickly rising waters. As much as 11 inches. That's how much rain a few areas have gotten over the last week, according to the Water Security Agency. 13 states of emergency are in effect around the province. That includes Kenora and Kamsack. Floodwaters are pouring into basements and overpowering the sewer systems. The town has even brought in porta potties for some areas where people can't use their bathrooms. Your CKOM weather, Friday, 60% chance of showers and 25. Saturdays, 30% chance of showers and 26. That's your 650 CKOM News Update. I'm Mia Holloway-Chuck.
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0: Nothing like a little Waylon Jennings on a Thursday morning on the Evan Bray Show. Brent Clark's with you till 12:30 today. The reason we threw in the theme to Dukes of Hazzard is because Ryan Martins apparently is a big fan, and he joins us now. He is the man behind Copper Hill Road, a Made in Saskatchewan television project, and we're happy to have him on the show. Hey, Ryan, welcome.
1: Good morning, Brent.
0: So tell me the story of Copper Hill Road. What's it all about?
1: It is a small-town Saskatchewan show about two cousins who are Dukes of Hazzard fans. They build their own version of the General Lee and have a lot of fun.
0: So where are you at in the production of this show?
1: We are in pre-production right now, getting ready to film in the next week or two.
0: Excellent. So are we going to see some well-known locations around the province once your show hits the screen?
1: 90% of the show is filmed in the beautiful town of Indian Head.
0: Oh.
1: And a little bit in Saskatoon and a little bit in Moose Jaw.
0: Cool. So what made you go down this road? You're clearly a creative guy. You've developed Copper Hill Road. You've written, what, 24 episodes, I think, already?
1: Yes, sir. Just kind of a dream I've always had to do. You know, wanted to, you know, be creative and create a show, and spent the last 5 years on and off writing some really good content, and ended up putting together a really good crew, a beautiful cast, 95% Saskatchewan cast and crew. So it's a lot of fun.
0: How many cast members would you have for a production like this?
1: Oh, that's, yeah. several. Well, it changes.
0: Sure, sure.
1: From episode to episode, but there's about a dozen main characters in the show.
0: Are you done casting? Because I think I'd make a pretty good Boss Hogg character if you need that.
1: Our Boss Hogg character actually is a actor from the Dukes of Hazzard.
0: So, oh, really?
1: Yes.
0: Oh, that's cool. So was that a difficult thing to get somebody like that to come up to Saskatchewan and do the filming on this?
1: No, he actually reached out to our show and asked to be on it.
0: Oh, man, that's cool. So what's the premise of the show? What are these guys up to over the 25 episodes that you've got?
1: Dealing with a lot of, small town politics and corruption and, you know, things that happen in small town Saskatchewan.
0: Is it a comedy or is it serious drama here?
1: No, it's an action-packed comedy with a little bit of drama, a little bit of romance. a little bit of that corner gas kind of comedy in there.
0: How did you come up with the name Copper Hill Road?
1: Actually came to me one day when I was going down a back road in Saskatchewan.
0: Yeah?
1: And, that's how I got the name.
0: I was thinking of Steve Earle with his Copperhead Road.
1: A lot of people think that, but I needed a storyline to give the town a name. So, and it goes back to about 150 years of corruption in the town.
0: It looks interesting. Ryan Martins is our guest, the man behind a Saskatchewan-made television project, Copper Hill Road. You're hoping that it's going to hit the screen, what, next year sometime?
1: It'll be probably next fall.
0: What do you think?
1: What we're aiming for.
0: What do you think about the state of TV and film work in Saskatchewan? I know we went through a bit of a drought a few years back. Has it rebounded, and are you happy with the state of how it's supported here?
1: You know what? It's rebounded a bit. There's a lot more work to do. Productions like mine are difficult just because of the logistics here. But, we're set to do a lot of really cool things in this province. So,
0: when you're filming a show like this, I'm guessing technology has probably helped in a lot of ways. As far as the gear that you need, is it a lot smaller and a lot more compact, the gear that you need as far as cameras and recorders, that sort of thing, and as opposed to, not that many years ago when it was big cameras, big film, and all of the stuff that came along with that?
1: Well, our principal camera operator can be actually in our hero car while we're filming. So,
0: really?
1: And hidden. and we also are filming with drones. So we have a lot of really good drone technology. We've put together a really good crew to do our filming. Queen City Drones is one of our principal drone pilots. So So a really good company to work with, and they'll be doing a lot of our filming.
0: And I understand somebody gave you a yellow Dodge Charger. That's going to be your General Lee, is it?
1: Yes, it's actually parked outside the studio right now.
0: Oh, really?
1: A yellow 1969 Dodge Charger, supplied to us by Deviant Speed out of southeast Saskatchewan. We're very fortunate to have that car part of the show.
0: What's been the biggest challenge for you so far in putting this project together?
1: Actually, weather. We wanted to be filming 2 months ago, and the weather just has not cooperated this year.
0: Yeah, so it's pushed you back then? When do you anticipate getting the filming going?
1: In the next 2 weeks.
0: Excellent. So for people in Indian Head, do they have you given them the heads up that, hey, there's going to be this TV production happening in your community?
1: Oh, yeah. The town and most of the people around town have been pretty receptive. It's, you know, if you've ever gone to Indian Head, it's such a beautiful town.
0: Yeah.
1: That's why we chose it as a backdrop for Copper Hill Road.
0: Have you got other cool cars besides your General Lee knockoff?
1: Oh, yes. There's two Dodge Charger wide body Hellcat police cars. There is a 1971 Chevy tow truck. There's several other muscle cars that'll make appearances in the show.
0: Any stunts?
1: Oh, yeah. Yeah, we actually have a stunt coordinator from that worked on the Fast and the Furious and on Transformers coming up to Canada to do some pretty wild stunts.
0: Oh, that's awesome. So no damage coming to these vehicles, I'm hoping, though, eh?
1: No Dodge Chargers will be harmed in the production, but Ford Crown Victoria's made to look like Dodge Chargers will be flying through the air.
0: Oh, that's cool. Oh, we can't wait. So filming to get going here over the next couple of months, most of it in Indian Head, then the final production. When you think ahead, say a year, year and a half, whatever, when it finally is available, there's so many ways to watch stuff nowadays. Where will it be? Where will it be up that we'll be able to watch it?
1: We're in development right now, so we're talking with the networks and the streaming services to see where we're going to land.
0: That's awesome. Good for you, Ryan. Somebody tells me that your day job is a picture car coordinator. What in the world is that?
1: I build police cars and emergency vehicles for TV and movie productions.
0: Really? In Saskatchewan?
1: Yes, sir.
0: That's really impressive.
1: So you can always see me around in a police car or something with lights on it.
0: Good stuff. Ryan Martins, boy, what an exciting venture this is going to be for you and everybody involved with this project out at Indian Head once the shooting begins, and we look forward to finding out more once you get through the production on it. Ryan, thanks so much for joining us today.
1: Awesome. Thank you for having me in the studio today.
0: You bet. Ryan Martins, the man behind Copper Hill Road. Always exciting to see some of our artists step forward, our creative minds in this great province of ours, and we've got more of that on the way here. Coming up after 11:30 this morning, we have got a special guest joining us. This is a young man who has just received a massive scholarship. We're going to be finding out what his future plans are. And then in our final segment of the show today, a couple of more creative types as Saskatchewan is making its mark in the video game world. A couple of people in talking about what they're working on in the world of video games here in Saskatchewan. Thanks for being here. It's the Evan Bray Show on 980 CJME and 650 CKOM.
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0: easy.
1: Hope you're able to take it easy these days. Of course, with the Canada Day stat holiday smack dab in the middle of the week yesterday, Wednesday, I'm guessing probably a lot of people with the kids out of school last week probably started their summer holidays already. Hopefully the weather is a little bit better for you in the coming days. If you're tenting, camping, whatever it may be, at least looking at the forecast, certainly for the weekend for central and southern Saskatchewan, I see 3 days of sunshine and very warm temperatures, mid-20s to the high 20s for Saturday, Sunday, and Monday. Bring it on. We're tired of this wet, unsettled weather. We need some summertime temperatures. Okay, so here's how it's going to play out today from what we have been told now with the Prime Minister and this major project, billions of dollars involved in this project, and everything seems to point towards an announcement today on a pipeline from Alberta to BC. So at this time, I believe the Prime Minister is meeting with BC Premier Dave Eby, and at which time they will announce some of the details. It may be happening right now. I just don't have a feed on that. And then I understand the Prime Minister, after this announcement in BC, will then fly to Calgary. And we know that in Calgary today that there is this big petroleum conference that's going on, and Alberta's energy minister is speaking at that, and he's already kind of telegraphed saying that we're looking at a major pipeline project, and also he'll be talking about Canada's broader energy strategy. This is all happening today at this Canadian Global Affairs Institute event at the Calgary Petroleum Club. So we will follow that story and bring you updated information as it comes in. It's really going to be interesting to see if indeed this is a pipeline, and that's what's been telegraphed, a new pipeline project from Alberta to the West Coast in British Columbia, where it's going to be going, because they're talking about how Danielle Smith in Alberta has been expressing her desire to see a north route for this pipeline, but there are First Nations and also the tanker ban along that area, the west coast of British Columbia. So maybe it's more likely to be a southern route, and it will be interesting to see what the Premier, David Eby, has to say, because in the early going of this, he made it pretty clear he didn't want to see any pipeline project, but it certainly sounds like they're making progress on that, and we'll get the details from the Prime Minister's session with Premier Eby, and then whatever the Prime Minister has to say later today when he is in Calgary. Interesting times, are they not? It's 22 minutes after 11 o'clock here. Of course, I think a lot of people this morning woke up saying, so what does this mean with the announcement yesterday that the United States did not agree to renew CUSMA in its current form? Those were the words of U.S. Trade Representative Jameson Greer in a statement that he made to media, and he says, as a result, CUSMA is not renewed. How this plays out from here on, we have to wait and see. There is a 10-year timeline remaining for the agreement, but any party, any of the three, the U.S., Canada, Mexico, can, with 6 months' notice, just say, no, we're out. Although everything I've read about U.S. President Donald Trump, it doesn't seem to be something that he's looking at, you know, totally walking away from it. But it certainly sounds like this is going to be a number of years of negotiation. And who knows, it may be an annual thing where they sit down and work out a new agreement to find out areas that they don't like, areas they do like. We'll see how this all plays out. The U.S. and Mexico are already talking. No indication yet of any discussions between Canada and the U.S. as to what is next with this trade situation. Coming up here in just a few minutes' time after the 11:30 news, we're going to check in with a young man from Saskatoon who has got an interesting future ahead of him, I would think. Wouldn't a $100,000 scholarship go a long way to get your academic life off on the right foot? We're going to be talking to Drake Jordan and his mom Tanya are here talking about what this means for him and what his future plans are. And then coming up in the last segment of our program today, we've got the founders of Mystic Studio, and they're going to be talking to us about developments in the video game world and the launch of a brand new independent gaming studio and a new game that they have been involved with developing. 1-877-332-TALK. Anything on your mind, you can reach out. 1-877-332-8255. And just a reminder for the Green Zone listeners, coming up this afternoon on the Green Zone, kicks off at 2 o'clock, we're going to have the newest member of the San Jose Sharks, Darnell Nurse, will be on with the guys. So we'll let everybody know that Darnell Nurse, now a member of the Sharks, expected to be on the Green Zone this afternoon. And I suspect there'll be a little bit of talk as well about the announcement this week that Aju is back in the Canadian Football League after the Riders cut him loose. You may recall he was suspended in April for no fewer than 6 games. And this was all because of a violation of the CFL's gender-based violence and harassment policy. And he was released by the Riders shortly after that suspension was announced. He was given a 6-game suspension. But Calgary Stampeders say that he has successfully completed a 3-part process. He has to undergo 15 mandatory counseling sessions conducted by a gender-based violence expert. He has to undergo a psychological assessment by another independent expert, and he's also to have a meeting with the CFL Commissioner Stuart Johnson. And the league says that any future violations of the policy will be met with stricter penalties up to and including a lifetime ban. He still has to serve that six-game suspension because, as you know, once it was announced that he was facing this suspension, that's when the Riders cut him loose. Calgary says he's going to be good to go, although he still has to sit out the next 6 games. He still has to honor that 6-game suspension. What do you think about that? You know, we've seen these kinds of stories over the years in different sports and with different athletes. Are you okay with Aju being back in the fold of the CFL and joining the Calgary Stampeders? I'm sure, as I say, it'll be a topic that'll be discussed this afternoon on the Green Zone. You got any thoughts on it? 1-877-332-TALK. 1-877-332-8255. I just can't get my head around what's happening for these people on the east side of the province with all the flooding and the rain. Some areas of the province from Sunday till yesterday getting upwards of 7 inches of rain. Flash flood advisories. We've got states of emergency in at least one community on the east side of the province. You look at Kenora, Norquay, Wadena, Camsack, all affected by this high water situation. And you may have heard on the news as well that they are releasing more water today coming out of Lake Diefenbaker, the Gardner Dam spillway opening up. So that means more water coming down the South Saskatchewan River. Have you seen some of the video as well of the North Saskatchewan River? You know, it was interesting to see over the past number of weeks, the North Saskatchewan hadn't been changed or affected too much by runoff, but that has clearly changed now as there's a lot of that northern Alberta runoff from the mountains and rainfall making its way into the North Saskatchewan, and then it hooks up with the South Saskatchewan. I'm guessing that Tobin Lake at Nipawin is probably seeing quite an influx of water over the past couple of days, and that's likely to continue for a while as they try to reduce the level of Lake Diefenbaker. Okay, I'm going to move on here. Guests joining me just after the news. 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
2: I'm Mia Holloway-Chuck with the 650 CKOM News Center. Alberta rain means South Saskatchewan River is going to be raging again. The Water Security Agency has reopened the spill gates at Gardner Dam for a second time this season. The gates will stay open until July 25th, so expect some fast-moving and quickly rising waters. As much as 11 inches. That's how much rain a few areas have gotten over the last week, according to the Water Security Agency. 13 states of emergency are in effect around the province. That includes Kenora and Camsack. Floodwaters are pouring into basements and overpowering the sewer systems. The town has even brought in porta potties for some areas where people can't use their bathrooms. Your CKOM weather, Friday 60% chance of showers and 25, Saturday 30% chance of showers and 26. That's your 650 CKOM news update. I'm Mia Holloway-Chuck.
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1: Well, it's not every day that you open up your email and there's $100,000 waiting for you, but I guess that's the situation for our next guest, 17-year-old Drake Jordan of Saskatoon, recent Walter Murray High School graduate, joining us with a pretty exciting event in your life, huh?
16: Yes, it's great to be here. Thank you.
1: So I just need to make sure your microphone's on. We're good to go, yeah. Tell me about the scholarship, the $100,000 Schulich Leader Scholarship. What's involved with applying for that?
16: So the first step is getting nominated by your school. Mm-hmm. So you have to fill out a little mini version of what the application is going to be like coming up. And then once you get nominated, you fill out the rest of the application, which It goes partially based off your grades, and then some of it is your leadership activities, different statements related to that, and then you send it off to the universities that you choose to apply to.
1: Oh, I see. So you apply to the actual universities themselves?
16: Yeah, so once you've applied to the universities, you can choose the ones that you want to send the application for the scholarship to once you know that you've got nominated by your school.
1: How long ago did you have to make this application?
16: I think the very original one would have been sometime in January, the one to get nominated by the school.
1: Oh, yeah, so it's a bit of a process then.
16: Yeah.
1: Eh? And you got the word, as you were telling me, you open up your email and there's the good news. What did it say?
16: I can't remember exactly what the wording was, but... it was just an absolutely incredible moment seeing that. Just like a huge surprise to me. I had no idea this was coming.
1: Well, and how do you think your mom felt? Tanya Jordan is here as well.
17: Hi.
1: That was pretty cool for your son to get that kind of an award.
17: It sure was. It was a very exciting day. Like Drake said, it was nothing you would ever expect. So it was just a wonderful, wonderful surprise. And
1: 17 years old and he's moving off to Toronto. Is the first one out of the nest?
17: He is, yeah. A little bit of a panic attack on my end. But he's extremely responsible and probably could have taken care of himself from about age eight on. So I'm not worried about that aspect. But
1: that's cool.
17: Yeah, it's hard to let them go. But I know I'm just super excited for him, which makes it a lot easier.
1: So what's the plan academically?
16: Well, I'd like to study computer science at the University of Toronto. I haven't decided yet whether or not I'm going to do their internship program, which would extend it to 4 to 5 years, but there's just so many exciting opportunities there, so many great classes.
1: Will the $100,000 scholarship be enough to cover you for, say, the first 4 years?
16: It will certainly cover all of my academic costs, and then it'll cover a decent portion of my living costs for there as well.
1: Drake Jordan is our guest, a recent graduate of Walter Murray High School in Saskatoon and recently receiving the $100,000 Schulich Leader Scholarship. You're not the only one, though. There's a number of these every year, huh?
16: Yeah. There's about, I think there's 100 people in Canada who get selected for the scholarship each year. It works out to about each university having somewhere between 3 and 10 people.
1: And these are related to STEM classes, are they?
16: Yeah.
1: Which I guess for anybody that doesn't understand what STEM is... You better tell me.
16: I believe it's science, electronics, technology, and math.
1: Sure, close enough.
16: Something like that.
1: So what's your long-term plan? You've got your next 4 to 6 years planned out for you going to university in Toronto. How do you see yourself incorporating that into a career down the road?
16: I'm not sure where I'll end up quite yet, whether I'll be doing something on my own or joining a company somewhere, but I'd love to be leading a team of software engineers, making software that'll enrich the lives of others.
1: Is it too early to start looking for jobs with some of these big companies, even though you've still got years of education ahead of you?
16: Well, there's definitely a lot of opportunities when it comes to internships, like summer internships, or if I want to do the program through the university. So that's definitely something that I've been looking into recently.
1: What advice can you give other students who maybe are thinking of a career like you're pursuing and they're thinking, gee, I could maybe take a shot at some of these big scholarships that are out there? Any words of advice?
16: Yeah, I would say a lot of people try and find things to like fit the mold of what they think these scholarships or different university committees are looking for, just like to check a box or this is what's going to look good on my application. But in my opinion, what's really worked for me is trying to find where your actual passion is and putting your whole self into that, because you're not going to be able to get everything out of it or be as successful as you can be if you're not working where your actual passion is.
1: And don't let ChatGPT do your application, I guess, eh?
16: Definitely.
1: So
16: I actually purposely didn't have anybody review my applications because I wanted them to be very authentic to me.
1: Good for you. That's good advice. Tanya, mom, mm-hmm. So you look at your son and what he's been able to accomplish. How would you rate him as a student over the years?
17: As a student, I would rate him excellent.
1: Oh, is there some other areas?
17: Coming solely from a mother, that means that I didn't have to micromanage anything, and I always knew everything would be finished. So,
1: but that's
17: no,
1: nice.
17: He's always been very responsible and a hard worker. So.
1: Have you got siblings?
16: Yeah, I've got one younger sister.
1: Oh, I see. 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

getting some good vibes about this weather forecast. Yeah, still maybe some showers around parts of the province today and tomorrow. Certainly areas on the east side of the province don't want any more rain with the crazy amount of water and flooding that they've seen over the past few days. But the good news is the good vibes are for the weekend, because for both Regina and Saskatoon, your weekend weather forecast, I see a lot of sunny days and temperatures in the mid to high 20s. That's what everybody's saying, right? Come on, where's the heat? Summer is here, but with this bizarre spring weather, which is extended into summer now, it's just kind of hard to get into that summertime mode. And for people that are have booked their family holiday and they're off camping or tenting, whatever it may be, maybe check the highways hotline, especially if you're headed over to the east side of the province, close to the Manitoba border. There's a couple of roads that are closed. There's high water on a lot of the roads as well. Does a really good job of keeping up to date on the different roadways on that eastern part of the province. Again, the Saskatchewan Highways Hotline. Okay, so we were talking about the Prime Minister and his meeting in Vancouver today with BC Premier David Eby. Well, no pipeline announcement there, but it looks like that is going to happen later today. So in Vancouver, an agreement between BC and the federal government will maintain the Northern Oil Tanker Ban. So I'm guessing when you see that, when the Prime Minister is in Calgary later today and holding a news conference with Premier Daniel Smith, that if indeed they are talking about a new pipeline from Alberta to BC, it will be a southern route. That's just me piecing together this information here. This memorandum of understanding unveiled by the Prime Minister and Premier David Eby in Vancouver also says the province will be compensated for any environmental risk if Ottawa is to impose an oil pipeline on BC. And as I say, that announcement is expected to come later today in Calgary. The Prime Minister says the memorandum of understanding will help unlock $150 billion in new investments, with British Columbia as the linchpin. Now, I know there's going to be people saying, okay, where's that $150 billion in new investment coming? Is it taxpayer dollars? Or have they got some interested private parties that are interested in joining in with some of these major projects? Now, the Prime Minister is scheduled to head to Alberta later today, and he'll be holding a news conference with Alberta Premier Danielle Smith, where they will be making an announcement about plans for a pipeline to BC's coast. And, of course, that's a project that Premier Eby has long criticized. Perhaps they've got a breakthrough, and it's going to be an interesting day. Keeping an eye on the news related to energy out of Alberta and getting it to world markets. Brent Laux with you. This is the Evan Bray Show on 650 CKOM and 980 CJME. Did you see the story coming out of Saskatoon and Regina Police Services warning about these scam text messages? The scammers claim to be a police officer, and you get this notification on your phone telling you you must appear in court due to a traffic violation. The scammer then asks you, the victim, to click a link in order to pay a fine. Police are saying this is a clear scam. Residents are being advised to block the number and ignore the text. Do not click the link or make any payments to the website. The Saskatoon Police Service says they would never send a text message regarding payments of any kind. And Regina Police basically offered up the same advice, saying legitimate government agencies would not ask a person to resolve legal matters through a text message. But it's sad, isn't it, the number of people that still get sucked in by some of these things. Regina Police Service said the scammers try to create a sense of urgency in order to pressure their victims to act quickly. Police say red flags to watch for include messages claiming you owe a fine or you have an upcoming court date. Also, if they're threatening legal action or arrest, or if they make a request for personal or financial information, or links directing you to take action in order to resolve the issue. It's just mind-boggling, isn't it, how the bad guys continue to find ways to get into our brain, to get into our phone, and hopefully not get into our bank account. Anybody who believes they have unresolved traffic citations are advised to contact the courts directly.
If you're a victim of a scam or a fraud, you're advised to contact police or report the incident to the Canadian Anti-Fraud Center. The Saskatchewan RCMP also says they've received numerous complaints of the scam in the Battlefords area, and they note that the messages originate from a number using a 21 area code, 21 area code. Isn't it funny how the world has now made us so skeptical and suspicious of just about everything that comes into my phone? I know on my phone, on my contact list, I only accept calls come in from somebody on my contact list, some of my favorites, and you start getting these random phone numbers, and they look like they're from potentially somebody somewhere in Saskatchewan, and you just ignore them. You let it go to voicemail or just hang up on them. It's 11:50, 10 minutes away from noon. Coming up after 12 noon, I've got a couple of guests joining me who are into gaming. And basically, they've launched a brand new independent gaming studio, and they've got a debut game that's already creating some buzz. Always great to connect with some of the very creative people in our province. See, there's a petition that has been launched to try and keep the snowbirds in the air until the new aircraft arrive. This was an online petition that was posted on Friday, and it is titled House of Commons Petition E7535, and it calls on the federal government to ensure the very popular Canadian Forces aerobatics team remains in the air and visible through their transition to a replacement aircraft. The petition goes on to say millions of Canadians across multiple generations have watched the snowbirds perform at community events, celebrations, and air shows throughout Canada, creating a shared experience that connects Canadians across the country. That's part of the petition initiated by Jana Kitts of Moose Jaw. And, of course, that is the home of the snowbirds. The Canadian Forces snowbirds represent Canadian pride, unity, and excellence, and serve as ambassadors for Canada through their public performances, community engagement, and military professionalism at home. Of course, the new planes aren't expected for, 10 years or so? This is the last air show season for the snowbirds in the CT-114 Tudor aircraft. And, of course, these jets have been around with the Royal Canadian Air Force for, more than 60 years ago. The petition is sponsored by Moose Jaw Lake Centre Lanigan MP Fraser Tolmie. And as of this past Monday, they had about 130 signatures on it. If you're so inclined, again, if you were to simply Google House of Commons Petition E7535, you want to add your name to the Snowbirds petition, by all means do so. Did you catch what Bryan Adams released yesterday saying Happy Birthday Canada, and he came out with the 51st State song?

0: Brian Adams, 51st State. One of our listeners, Bonnie, doesn't like it. Says, as the Brian Adams song does, all it does is further poke the bear, a smart-ass approach that does nothing to further our relationship with the United States. This is the Evan Bray Show on 980 CJME and 650 CKOM.
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1: From the National Newsroom of the Canadian Press, I'm Rob Westgate. The new West Coast oil pipeline Alberta has been promoting will have a familiar route and a familiar operator. The provincial government has submitted its application to the Federal Major Projects Office for the million barrel a day pipeline. And instead of a northern route, as Premier Danielle Smith had earlier said she preferred, the pipeline is largely going to follow the path of the existing Trans Mountain pipeline to southern BC. The Crown Corporation that runs Trans Mountain is set to take the lead on building the new one as well. Trans Mountain CEO Mark Mockey admits the private sector has had a rough history of trying to build new pipelines in this country.
2: This is really why a public-private partnership really works, is it'll help clear, I think, people's uncertainties about what's it like to build in Canada now.
1: The submission package says the estimated price tag could run north of $43 billion. Meanwhile, Premier Smith says the new pipeline will pay dividends to anyone who gets on board.
3: The profits from this pipeline will generate billions in revenues over the coming decades for the provincial and federal governments and will enrich Indigenous communities that choose to partner with us. And speaking of oil royalties, Alberta's government is also finalizing another agreement with the federal government and the Oil Sands Alliance to significantly expand oil sands production.
1: Prime Minister Carney says consultations will begin immediately with First Nations communities. The Calgary Stampede kicks off this morning with its annual parade through downtown. The event, which runs until July 12th, attracts over a million people a year. The attendance last year was 1.4 million, but Joel Cowley, the Stampede CEO, says it's hard to consider how many when you consider things like the weather.
4: Well, unfortunately, we can't control that. And I often get asked, what's your attendance?

0: attendance goal. I don't have an attendance goal. I never said an attendance goal because there are elements, particularly the weather, that are outside of our control. The broader economy is outside of our control. How will consumers react?
1: Cowley says the economic impact of the stampede is roughly $389 million a year. The Greater Toronto Area continued to see higher home sales last month compared with a year ago, even as new listings slowed.
2: Home sales activity was up 9.4% year-over-year in June, while new listings were down. The region's real estate board says the average selling price fell 3.9% to $1.06 million. The board says there was a marked improvement for activity in the second quarter after a slow start to the year, and it expects both accelerating sales and more competition between buyers in the second half, which could push prices higher. Michelle Zedekian, The Canadian Press, Toronto.
1: And finally, some good news for eligible Canadians who will find a bit more cash in their bank accounts starting today as quarterly payments begin for the federal Liberals' boosted affordability benefit known as the Canada Groceries and Essentials Benefit. This is the Canadian Press. In sports, Switzerland has advanced to the round of 16 at the World Cup after posting a 2-0 win over Algeria at BC Place. The Swiss will next face the winner of Friday's round of 32 match between Colombia and Ghana. And whoever the Swiss face, they'll be staying in the lucky confines of Vancouver's stadium with a game set for July 7th. Over to the CFL now, where Calgary Stampeders quarterback Vernon Adams Jr. tossed for 6 touchdown passes and then rushed for another one as part of a 58-36 win over the visiting Toronto Argonauts. Adams tied the franchise record for touchdown passes in a single game, which was held by 4 other men, Peter Lisk, Doug Flutie, Jeff Garcia, and current coach and general manager Dave Dickinson. And finally, over to the MLB, where Nathan Eovaldi weathered a 3-run Detroit uprising after taking a no-hitter into the 5th inning as the Texas Rangers beat the Detroit Tigers 10-4. Eovaldi matching a season high with 9 strikeouts in the contest. From the Canadian Press, I'm Rob Westgate.
3: I'm Mia Holloway-Chuck with the 650 CKOM News Center. Alberta rain means South Saskatchewan River is going to be raging again. The Water Security Agency has reopened the spill gates at Gardner Dam for a second time this season. The gates will stay open until July 25th, so expect some fast-moving and quickly rising waters. As much as 11 inches. That's how much rain a few areas have gotten over the last week, according to the Water Security Agency. 13 states of emergency are in effect around the province. That includes Kenora and Kamsack. Floodwaters are pouring into basements and overpowering the sewer systems. The town has even brought in porta potties for some areas where people can't use their bathrooms. Your CKOM weather, Friday 60% chance of showers and 25, Saturdays 30% chance of showers and 26. That's your 650 CKOM news update. I'm Mia Holloway-Chuck.
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0: Amanda filling in for Jamie Nye, who is away. I don't know if he's back tomorrow or not. I don't know. He's at another week? Really? Slacker. My gosh. It's the CFL season. How does he take? It's like me taking time off in the NHL season. 1-877-332-8255. Let's get to our guest, our CFL insider, a man I have enjoyed talking to, but I have not been able to speak to him in a long, long time. The one and only Dave Naylor from TSN. Hello, Mr. Naylor. How are you doing?
1: Good to catch up with you, Drew. Welcome. Welcome back to the show.
0: Thank you very much. Appreciate it. Terrific article today on TSN.ca. The offense is the story of the first month of the CFL season. You list the reasons why. Let's start. Just some of the things that you mentioned as far as scores in the game, as far as quarterbacks throwing and how many yards they're gaining and all the games that have been played as far as the three quarterbacks with Chad Kelly and Trevor Harris and Davis Alexander. I mean, it's a fascinating article. I urge you, TSN.ca, read it with under the CFL headline. Dave, this has been fun football.
1: It has, and I think from an entertainment perspective, you know, casual fan perspective, it's been exhilarating. I mean, there's 63 points a game being scored, which is, you know, like 11 more than last year. I mean, the average play in the CFL right now is about 7.5 yards. And, you know, like, and just in terms of the consistency, I mean, we've had like 17, you think of there's been 14 games. And this is, you know, I kind of decided, okay, a month, right? And even though we had two short weeks to start the season, that's a fair point to sort of take a snapshot. There have been 28 offensive performances in 14 games, right? Two per game. 17 of those games, teams have scored more than 30 points. I mean, there's only been a couple of instances where teams haven't scored at least 23 points. And it really is, you know, stunning to see the degree of offense that this thing. Now, I got to be honest, in talking to people around the league this week, there are some football guys that don't love this, right? They like
0: shocker.
1: 24-7, yeah, they like 24-17. They like, you know, 26-20. They, you know, they think it kind of devalues defense and it even devalues touchdowns when there's more of them. But I think this is what the league. I think the league is very happy about this. And yeah, it's been a stunning trend. And I'll just rhyme off, you know, quickly some of the obvious, most obvious reasons. I mean, the class of quarterbacks we have across the league right now, I mean, you know, you've got 6 MOP awards among them. Yeah, you've got guys at Trevor Harris and Zach Caleros and Bo Levi Mitchell who are playing at an elite level at an age where some guys are retired. So the older guys are still around playing at a higher level. The younger guys have arrived and are, you know, top players like Nathan Rourke and Davis Alexander. And there are just some other things as well. I think, you know, somebody was saying to me that it really has taken a while to see the effect of the narrowing of the hash marks that was brought in, you know, 4 or 5 years ago. Now you've got defenses playing 4 deep right across the field, trying to prevent deep passes, which opens up things underneath. Completion percentage goes up. What should happen then is when teams are throwing deep, completion percentage should go down. But roughly half the passes attempted over 20 yards in the league right now are being completed. You know, interceptions, 16 in 14 games. 6 of them owned by Chad Kelly. So the other 8 teams in the league are sharing 10 interceptions on the season. Sacks, but 3 a game. So if you're a starting quarterback, you're going down 1.5 times a game. All of the metrics are really pointing, and I know somebody's listening to the radio somewhere going, well, then why are we changing the game?
0: That's Brent, honestly, sorry, Dave, sorry. We've got a CFL fan. Brent loves the CFL. He's put that exact question out here. Hey, Dave, so why the rule changes?
1: Well, I talked to some people at the league about that, you know, over the course of the last week. And the response is that the rule changes are made to kind of support and enhance the aspects of Canadian football that we love best, not to tear them down. And what I would invite somebody to do, because the column that I wrote up on TSN.ca has kind of lists, I think it was about 8 bullet points of, you know, factors that are pushing the game in an offensive direction. Go through each of those and find which one is going to be affected negatively by the rule and field dimension changes next year. I'm not sure any of them are. And, you know, you can get into, okay, 15-yard end zone, that's going to, you know, put players covering less space. Are we going to see fewer touchdown throws in a 15-yard end zone? Maybe. But we're also teams are traveling 10 yards shorter to get there, to that end zone, right? From the, when they start on their own side of midfield. So I kind of stand by it. If you go through each of those individually and say, okay, how's that going to be different next year? How's that going to be affected negatively by next year? I don't think any of it is, you know, and we'll wait and see. I am kind of curious of whether the league is, how the league feels about, you know, seeing this offensive explosion and celebration of the offense that we're getting in the game right before we change some of the rules and the field dimensions. But, you know, that horse has left the barn, so to speak.
0: Dave Naylor joining us, our CFL insider from TSN. I urge you, get to the article on TSN.ca. Really well done, as usual, from Dave about the Canadian Football League and the big surge of offensive prowess from every single team. I want to go back to one of the points, the first one, the current quarterback class. It wasn't too long ago, Dave, when you would come on the program and we would talk, and when I was a regular of the program, and we would talk about what's going on, where are all the quarterbacks gone? How come there aren't more? How come there aren't better? What has changed, or has anything changed besides experience?
1: I think some of this is cyclical, right? And this is kind of, you know, where if in 2 years, you know, Zach and Bo and Trevor have all retired and we've got three struggling quarterbacks trying to learn the game in their place, guess what? The offensive metrics aren't going to be as good. People are going to say, aha, it was the rules.
0: Yeah. See?
1: And by far, quarterback play is the most important. But, you know, and this is, I think if you look at each of these guys and go through their histories, every one of them served a pretty good apprentice time. I mean, even somebody like Davis Alexander, people think he just came out of nowhere. He was in the building for 3 years before he became a starting quarterback. You know, he worked with Anthony Calvillo. He worked with Jason Moss. You know, you look at how long it's taken Vernon Adams with several teams. At one point in his career, they tried to convert him to receiver. You know, everybody remembers it. It was funny with Winnipeg trading for Drew Brown last week, I got a lot of sort of DMs from people saying, well, what about Taylor Elgersmeyer? They don't believe in him anymore. I said, folks, he's a 24-year-old rookie out of U Sports. Wow. Okay? Like, he needs 2 or 3 years seasoning. Do you know who else needed 2 or 3 years seasoning? A guy named Zach Caleros when he backed up Ricky Ray, right? So I think what we're seeing, if you look at all of these instances across the league, all of these quarterbacks have been guys who've been willing to put in the time and been willing to put in the work and to wait for their opportunities. And again, I think, you know, it's going to be cyclical, right? Are we going to have quarterbacks enter the league of the quality of Bo Levi Mitchell and Zach Caleros and Trevor Harris in the next 5 years? Maybe not, you know, so there is kind of an ebb and flow to it, but I think it speaks to our game right now being very, very healthy at that position. And hopefully, you know, the guys that we're waiting for are waiting in the wings, and they're going to be the ones that we're talking about in 2 or 3 years from now.
0: You bring up U Sports, and on your article on TSN.ca, you talk about the emergence of Canadian receivers. Is it still a factor in the Canadian Football League that you have to have a strong group of Canadians if you are going to go anywhere in this league?
1: I think it still is as much as ever. The difference is where you're playing those Canadians.
0: Good point.
1: I mean, I'll just mention two positions that for most of my time, first 20 years I covered Canadian football, were, you know, significantly Canadian positions. Punter and tackle.
0: Right.
1: Find me the Canadian tackles right now. You know, find me the Canadian punters. I mean, it's changed. And look, we've always had, you know, strong Canadian receivers, but these are a different type of receivers. These are not, you know, what sometimes players with the defenses would call fly and die, which is basically you run to a spot, catch the ball, get tackled. You know, that's what they call it, right? And that fly and die was kind of a Canadian receiver spot. And even some of the better, you know, stronger possession receivers like the Ray Algars and the Rocky DiPietros of those era, those guys were great, but defenses weren't worrying about them going 95 yards on them, right? That's the difference. You know, watch Tyson Philpotts, watch Keon Schaefer-Baker, watch Sam Emulis, watch Kevin Mitel. These guys are field stretchers. These are guys that can yak with anybody. So one of the things, and I kind of get into this in the article, is that when your primary targets are Canadians, that gives coaches flexibility to use Americans at other positions, like offensive line. And it's not that American offensive line on an individual versus individual base are better than Canadian offensive line, but when you can integrate your offensive line and you have the choice and you have Americans for depth as well, when you get an injury, those kind of things protect your quarterback better. So all of a sudden, quarterbacks are getting more time, taking fewer sacks, taking fewer hits. And the guys they're throwing to, the elite Canadian receivers, are just as good as the American elite receivers they used to throw to. So you do kind of see that football, to me, is really an ecosystem. When one thing changes, something else can change. And sometimes it's positive, sometimes it's negative. But I think in the, you know, the arrival of the elite Canadian receivers, and right now, six out of the top eight in yardage, not in catches, in yardage, that's why I talk about field stretchers, are Canadians. And so that's allowing teams to use Americans on the offensive line to protect quarterbacks better. It ultimately contributes to, you know, the offensive game that we're seeing. So they're as important as ever. It's just teams are using them in places in ways that maybe we didn't see certainly a generation ago.
0: You know what amazes me, though, Dave, with this league? Dave Ehler, by the way, our CFL insider. Of course, you don't really need any introduction when you hear Dave and his knowledge about the CFL. Is not too long ago when COVID was in, it hit, and then we were wondering what's going to happen to this league. Where is this league? Talking to you, listening to you, watching the games, and I know we need more people to come out. I know we need more crowds. But the game itself, the actual game itself, looks incredibly healthy.
1: Yeah, it really does. And this is why I go back to what I think the league wants this. I think the league wants the average score in a CFL game to be 41-35. And because they think that that is going to be more appealing to a broader group of fans. Mm-hmm. Like hardcore football fans won't necessarily love it more. Like, you know, some of the GMs and coaches don't right now. But that's not your market. Your market is sports fans. You're in the entertainment business. And so and the other thing that would do, you know, I've been thinking about this a little bit. That would, again, not that I don't want to walk into every NFL comparison, but right. There was a time, right, where the NFL game was ground and pound and the CFL game was wide open. And we could say, well, our game is way more passing. Our game is way more lead changes. Our game is way higher scoring. Well, that gap disappeared. Because the NFL became way more like the CFL. Mm-hmm. Well, if we now go to a place where 41-35 is a typical game, then the CFL is kind of recapturing that, right? Saying, okay, the NFL may have gone to this place, but we're going to this place. You know, we're going to be this much wider. And again, I think, I don't know if all of that is by design, but I think part of the emphasis of the rule changes that are coming. And I'm going to be clear about this. I'm going to be saying this a million times next year, so I'll say it once now, and I'll get ready to say it all the time. The goal of the rule changes is not to increase scoring. It is to change the portion of scoring that comes from touchdowns, basically to incentivize touchdowns and kind of de-incentivize field goals. Now, that may result in higher scoring, but higher scoring alone is not sort of the goal as much as it is scoring more. Now, you may get higher scoring out of a higher percentage of touchdowns. You should. But that's the primary goal because, you know, field goals don't make great highlights unless they come from 63 yards, right? Where touchdowns do. So I think Stuart Johnston, and again, he's my former boss, so I know a little bit about the way he thinks. He thinks they are in a competition for attention.
0: Right.
1: That's what he believes. And so how do you compete for attention? Great plays, high-scoring games, exciting games, lead changes, those kinds of things. And I think the game is in very good shape, absolutely.
0: Great stuff, Dave. Thank you very much. It's a great talk to you again.
1: Hey, I look forward to doing it again, Drew. Thanks so much.
0: Thank you. The great Dave Naylor from TSN. I urge you, tsn.ca. The article just dropped like an hour ago. It's fantastic read. And we'll be back on the Green Zone, 650 CKOM, 980 CJME.
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0: Welcome back to the program. Great conversation with Dave Naylor. Boy, that guy knows his football and knows his CFL. Great stuff. Great to have him every week to come on and give us the insight, what's going on with the league. Got some texts from you as well, 1-877-332-8255. This is from Cameron. Yeah, Cameron, I agree with your Brian Adams assessment as well. From my point of view, the CFL defenses stink. When guys are trying to cover receivers and they're playing 10 yards back of the line of scrimmage, it is virtually impossible to stop an offense that is clicking. Prevent defenses, which are the norm in this league, don't prevent anything except the defender's ability to cover. Wide open and uncontested catches are not entertaining, Cameron and Regina. Well, I agree. Wide open situations are never, well, they're entertaining if you're cheering for the team that's wide open. But I think the games, and you guys know me, I've not made any bones about it. I'm not a big CFL watcher, but come back to Canada in the summers and CFL is on. My boys are football guys, so I'm watching it. And the games have been very entertaining from my point of view, as far as the technical aspect of this defense versus that offense. We are all people, and this is why I don't watch soccer. Not we're all. Most of us want to see offense. When I see at an NHL game, I don't care if there's goals scored. I want to see chances, though. I want to see body checks. I want to see a fast-paced game, which we're getting a lot of. In football, you want to see points. So that's why I think the game is in pretty darn good shape. When we come back, it's going to be 4 o'clock. So that means Jeff Merrick is going to join us, the great Jeff Merrick. We're going to talk anything, everything NHL, what's been happening in the last few days, what might be happening in the future. A lot of great stuff and a lot of great stories. Sorry, wrong. I lied to you again. That's why Nye has to do this, because he's really smooth. That's right. It's only 3:30. When we come back, we're just going to talk, and I'm going to answer your questions on the text line and on the phone, especially when we're talking about Alexander Ovechkin. Where do you rank him as far as the great hockey players of all time? It'll be on the Green Zone, 650 CKOM and 980 CJME.
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20: I'm Mia Holloway-Chuck with the 650 CKOM News Center. Alberta rain means South Saskatchewan River is going to be raging again. The Water Security Agency has reopened the spill gates at Gardner Dam for a second time this season. The gates will stay open until July 25th, so expect some fast-moving and quickly rising waters. As much as 11 inches. That's how much rain a few areas have gotten over the last week, according to the Water Security Agency. 13 states of emergency are in effect around the province. That includes Kenora and Kamsack. Floodwaters are pouring into basements and overpowering the sewer systems. The town has even brought in porta potties for some areas where people can't use their bathrooms.
1: Your CKOM weather, Friday, 60% chance of showers and 25. Saturdays, 30% chance of showers and 26. That's your 650 CKOM news update. I'm Mia Holloway-Chuck.
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0: I could listen to this song forever. Every time I used to be talking to anybody with my brothers or whoever it happened to be, my sons would always say, why don't you guys just play Glory Days from Bruce Springsteen? That's what we do. We get together, we reminisce. 1-877-332-8255. Got a half hour for open phones. Got a couple of questions for you, though. First, I want to update you on coming up tomorrow. It's only an hour and a half show because the Riders play tomorrow against the Red Blacks, 5:30 tomorrow. So the Green Zone game day program starts at 3:30. So we'll just be on briefly tomorrow. And Aaron Bronstetter from Sportsnet, one of the top UFC journalists in the game, will join us tomorrow because big fight coming up between Max the Blessed Holloway and Conor McGregor is back in the UFC going to fight. So that's on the 18th. So Aaron and I are going to talk about that tomorrow. But tonight, the CFL season, week 5 starts. Argos versus the Stampeders. Then tomorrow, as I mentioned, the Rough Riders at the Red Blacks. Elks. Still, that name bothers me. Not because it's not the Eskimos. You know, it's not, that's not bothering me. Elks. That's incorrect. They're just elk. If you see one elk, and that's an elk. If you see five, those are elk. Simple as that. Anyway, they're playing the Elks versus the Lions, and then the Blue Bombers versus the Tiger Cats on Sunday. So we've got Thursday, Friday, Saturday, Sunday, you've got CFL football. 1-877-332-8255. Anything you want to talk about at the moment before we get joined by the great Jeff Merrick, let's go to Greg. Greg, how you doing?
3: Hey, not bad, Drew.
0: Good.
3: Great talking to you.
0: Thanks.
3: Yeah. No, you're one of my favorite people
0: really?
3: Of all the guests that the boys have. Yeah, you make me laugh. There was one conversation between you and Jamie talking about procrastination and who's the bigger procrastinator.
0: I'm
3: telling you, I wrote the book on procrastination. I'm good at writing, okay? Yeah. Anyways,
0: you beat me
3: we're
0: to
3: talking
0: it.
3: About Alexander Ovechkin now.
0: Yeah.
3: Okay, guaranteed hockey player, he's at least top 10, maybe even top 5, because the guy's got heart. I mean, he's got a big heart. And there's another reason he's got a big heart. I don't know if you've ever seen it. I saw a little video on the YouTube thing there, and there was a young girl with Down syndrome, and she was watching him play at a practice one time, and he skated close to the side there, and she says to him, "We're going to go on a date," and he kept skating, but then he came around again. He said, "What did you say?" "You and me," she said. "We were going to go on a date," and he picked her up in a limo. I believe it was a limo. Took her out, gave her all sorts of swag, and you know, to me, like when he first came out into the league, I thought he was an arrogant little, snotty little. He was good, and he knew it.
0: Yeah,
3: and he had such an ego that I did not like the guy. But I saw that clip, and that told me the kind of person he is.
0: That's
3: so
0: great.
3: You know, I couldn't believe it. Yeah, you know, good story. A really good story. And I don't know if anybody's heard it. I saw the clip on the YouTube thing there, and I'll tell you what. He's a good person, bottom line. Like, as far as, you know, and all this crap because he had a picture taken with Putin and all that, and they gave him all that years. And that don't matter. You know, proof is in the pudding, and he had it there. So I just thought I'd share that story with you.
0: That's a good story. I have not seen that, but I'll tell you that by talking to the guys that played in Washington that I know, and they talk about Alexander Ovechkin, they say the same thing that you're just telling us, which is this guy is a great person, great teammate, wonderful character. They absolutely love him. He's a ton of fun in the room.
3: When he was younger, he was a little shit. I'll tell you, I didn't like him. He was cocky and he was good. He knew it. And yeah, like, but his attitude has changed over the years, which is really nice to see.
0: Thank you, Greg. Appreciate the call, my friend. 1-877-332-8255. I'm being corrected by an English teacher. Not the first time in my life, I'll tell you that. Drew, as an English teacher, you're killing me. Sorry about that, Brad. Elks is grammatically correct. Please quit pushing the narrative. It isn't. LOL. Okay. My English teachers always used to love me, by the way. That's why they made me sit right up beside them. Right? That's why. Okay. 1-877-332-8255. Still don't like it. Doesn't sound right to me. But the Elks are playing Saturday. So, talking about Alexander Ovechkin. He has decided he's coming back one more season. He is entering his 22nd season in the National Hockey League. His numbers are phenomenal. 1,573 games to this moment. 929 goals. I said 26. I was wrong. 929. 758 assists. 1,687 points. Still almost 900 minutes in penalties. Ain't no Lady Bing nominee. In the playoffs, you may wonder, hey, Drew, what does he do when it matters? 161 games, 77 goals, 70 points, or 70 assists, 147 points. He has missed the playoffs in his National Hockey League career in 22 seasons, 1, 2, 3, 4, 5 times. That's pretty darn good. So, one of the greatest players we've seen in our time, right? It was always a him and Sid. Him and Sid, that was the matchup. So, I'm asking you, at 1-877-332-8255, where do you rank him? Where do you rank Alexander Ovechkin? But also, it's open phone times. We got Jeff Merrick coming up. We got Darnell Nurse coming up. We got lots of things we're going to talk about, but we're also talking about the Canadian Football League. Cameron, that was a little, I can't say that, Cameron. You know what sounds better than elk or elks? Eskimos. Cameron, in Regina. They just did say it. Steve says, Ovi is a class act when it comes to spending time with kids. He absolutely is, without a doubt. But where do you rank him? Where do you put him as far as great players? Best goal scorer ever? And I know that here in Saskatchewan, we hang on to our heroes. We, you know, George and Ronnie, Gordy, Brian Trache, you know what? There's everybody we hang on to are legends. And why not? But when we're looking at the best players in the world, the best players who have ever played in the National Hockey League, he's got to be up there, doesn't he? And Jamie does the Mount Rushmores. I was thinking about doing a Mount Rushmore of Saskatchewan players. Gordy, Brian Trache, Wendell, Bernie Federico. That's four, right? But as far as great players of all time in the league, I don't think Ovi gets enough respect. Yeah, part of it has to do with he's Russian. Part of it has to do with the fact that lately when you watch him play, he's not the hardest worker in the world, but that year they won the cup, man, he busted his rear end. Let's go to Kevin in Saskatoon, if I remember how to work this. There we go. Hey, Kevin.
6: Hey, Drew. So, Ovi, we'll start there.
0: Yeah.
6: I'd say he's top five.
0: Wouldn't argue with you.
6: Yeah, he's got to be top five for sure. Probably fit in either three or four spot. But the reason I'm on the National Hockey League, do you think they'll ever adopt the Professional Women Hockey League, the jailbreak rule with the shorthanded team scoring and getting the player out of the box?
0: Don't you think they should?
6: Oh, would that ever add some excitement to the game?
0: There's a few rules in hockey that I don't quite understand. One, that you're able to ice the puck when you're shorthanded. Don't get it. The fact that when you are in the penalty box and you get a chance to, you have to serve 2 minutes that you don't, you know, you serve 2 minutes. Simple as that. But are there some other rules that you look at that you think we gotta change that? You still there, Kev? Sorry.
6: Yeah, sorry, I didn't hear you. What did you say? Sorry.
0: I said, is there any other rule that you look at in hockey that you think that they need to adopt or they need to change?
6: They need to get rid of players shooting the puck over the board.
0: Agreed.
6: Just call it the way it should have been called in the first place.
0: Agreed.
6: If they intentionally do it, call it penalty. It's just ruining the game.
0: Absolutely, 100%. I'm with you on that one. Thanks, Kevin. Appreciate it. 1-877-332-8255. Some time for some open phones and texts. It's the Green Zone, 650 CKOM, 980 CJME.
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0: Former San Jose Sharks season ticket holders, Metallica, Bay Area. 1-877-332-8255. We were talking a little CFL earlier with the great Dave Taylor. Taylor has an opinion. Hi, Taylor.
18: Hey, I don't quite understand. I'm so frustrated at this. I called in at work. He thinks that we have enough fans supporting it. Well, I've had season tickets for about 10 years, Dave Taylor, and I'm thinking about canceling because of I'm not totally crazy. I don't really care about the goalposts, but I mean, come on, man. You got to be kidding me. You're telling me that the league's in good standing, and you're telling me that fans are going to games and supporting it? I don't know what planet Dave Naylor's on, but the games that I've been to, that's not been the case. And this commissioner's been ruining it for everybody. That's just my opinion.
0: Taylor, let me ask you a question. I think I was the guy that said I think the game on the field is healthy, but definitely we need more people coming to the games.
18: Oh, yeah.
0: With the aspect of more scoring, though, with the way that your demographic is, where do you have to get these people? Do younger people, how do we get them into the game?
18: Well, are you worried about scoring? Have you not watched the last how many games? It's been over, 50, 60 points a game.
0: Right.
18: I mean, how much more scoring do you want? Do you want up to 100 points a game? Like, I'm just saying, I'm not saying you're wrong. I'm just saying, I like defense. He's completely taken defense out of the game, if you ask me.
0: That's true.
18: And I don't understand. Dave Naylor, you're changing the game into the NFL, man. Prove me wrong. That's at the end of the day. We're just missing four downs pretty quick here. And at that point, I'll just watch the NFL. You don't appreciate what I'm saying. Look at the stats. Look at everybody attending games. Look at the stats in front of you, because what you're telling me, I'm not seeing on TV. Like, the only game, I don't even think Winnipeg's selling out. They say
0: no, they're not. They're not. They may have sold the tickets, but people aren't going. Well, let me ask you this, though. See, this from a coaching point of view, which I used to do in another lifetime, but being around the National Hockey League, coaches are smart. Coaches adapt. Coaches will find ways to stop the offense. Can you have patience in that regard as far as, well, the defensive coach is a pretty bright group of individuals. They'll figure it out.
18: I mean, I guess, yeah. Like, it depends how you look at it, but no, I got to get going though. But
0: okay,
18: sorry, bud.
0: That's okay. I appreciate you calling in from work, pal. I appreciate it. So there's a traditional CFL fan, right? And the one thing you have to understand as a league is they are, and we're going to talk about this. Maybe we get a chance tomorrow, maybe even later today. They're in constant search of number one. Revenue. And when they're seeing that there's not those stands full of people, figure out how do we get more people in. And the majority of people who aren't maybe as sophisticated as Taylor is, and like me, as when it comes to the game, I want to see scoring. Now, when people say, well, we're going to turn it into the NFL, I would go, okay, the NFL's a multi-billion-dollar business because we love the game. I mean, the game is exciting. There's a lot of action. But now scoring is up here in the CFL. So maybe it's at the point where the CFL is, with these rule changes, are looking to expand their demographic. Because the majority of people who are at these games, when you see the stands and when we get the calls, they're my age. Maybe a little bit younger, maybe a little bit older, but it's the way the revenue is trying to be sought after by the league. So that's maybe why they're making these changes. Some people don't like it. I will give the I will give the defensive coordinators a chance to figure it all out. Let's go to the 1 minute drill.
2: Riders have released their depth chart, and there's some good news on the injury front. Both Sam Emlis and Keen Schaefer-Baker are listed as starters after they both missed time during practice this week. Nelson Lacombo is also back, starting at halfback. Returner James Letcher Jr. and defensive tackle Ollie Saad have both been added to the six-game injured list. The Riders take on the Ottawa Redblacks on Friday. Kickoff for the game is set for 5:30. The Green Zone pregame show begins at 3:30. The Grade 8 is back in Washington. Alexander Ovechkin has signed a one-year deal to return to the Capitals for the upcoming season. His 929 goals is the most all-time. And the Montreal Canadiens have locked up their goaltender for three more seasons. Montreal has signed Jakub Dobish to a three-year extension. Dobish posted a 29-10-4 record last year. The FIFA World Cup continues today as Spain beat Austria earlier today. Also happening is that Portugal faces Croatia and Switzerland meets Algeria. That's your Green Zone Sports. I'm Britton Gray.
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1: From the National Newsroom of the Canadian Press, I'm Rob Westgate. The new West Coast oil pipeline Alberta has been promoting will have a familiar route and a familiar operator. The provincial government has submitted its application to the Federal Major Projects Office for the million barrel a day pipeline. Now, instead of a northern route, as Premier Danielle Smith had earlier said she had preferred, the pipeline is largely set to follow the path of the existing Trans Mountain pipeline down to southern BC. Mark Mackey, the CEO of the Crown Corporation, is declining to say exactly what percentage of the line that the entity would hold.
2: As far as our role, we're there really as the developer, I would say, you know, the project manager, and then eventually the operator, because the system will integrate really well with our legacy pipeline.
1: The pipeline would run from Bruderheim northeast of Edmonton to a terminal in Delta, BC, just south of Vancouver. If you happen to be in downtown Calgary this morning, it will be very hard to miss all the cowboy boots, hats, horses, and belt buckles as the kickoff of the Calgary Stampede begins. The celebration of the Western way of life generally attracts over a million visitors each year. Scooter Corrick, Vice President of Client Services for North American Midway Entertainment, is from Calgary, and he joined the Midway when he was just 17.
3: You know, I like it so much because every day I get to wake up and help entertain 100,000 people. What's wrong with that job? You know, we're bigger than Taylor Swift. Taylor Swift only gets 60,000 people into a stadium, and we get 100,000, so that's the thrill of all of this.
1: The Stampede is set to run until July 12th, and visitors' credit cards are already raring to go.
4: The 10-day salute to cowboy culture begins with a parade through downtown and features pancake breakfasts, corporate shindigs, and daily rodeo competitions. The MasterCard Economics Institute looked at last year's spending data and estimates the festival generated an 18% uplift for local businesses compared to a no-stampede baseline. Restaurants saw the biggest bump with a 29% rise in spending, while retailers also saw a lift the day before the event as folks look to rustle up last-minute hats, boots, and other Western duds. Michelle Zedekian, The Canadian Press.
1: Months after the tragic mass shooting in Tumbler Ridge, BC, police in Manitoba say a 16-year-old boy has been arrested after allegedly posting a video of himself threatening to live stream a shooting. RCMP say they arrested a teen in St. Teresa Point First Nation in the province's north on Wednesday. Investigators say they seized four unsecured firearms and ammunition. The boy has been charged with uttering threats. And finally, on the international stage, Interpol is named the suspect in the Monaco bombing that reportedly targeted a Ukrainian tycoon with links to Russia. It has identified 39-year-old Anastasia Berezovska as the subject of the police force's red notice. This is the Canadian Press. In sports, starting off with some World Cup action, Switzerland has advanced to the round of 16 after posting a 2-0 win over Algeria at BC Place. The Swiss will next face the winner of Friday's round of 32 match between Colombia and Ghana on July 7th in Vancouver. Calgary Stampeders quarterback Vernon Adams Jr. threw 6 touchdown passes and rushed for 1 in a 58-36 win over the visiting Toronto Argonauts in the Stampede Bowl. Adams tied the franchise record for touchdown passes in a single game. Over to the MLB now, where Bryce Miller took a no-hitter into the 7th inning and the Seattle Mariners edged the Los Angeles Angels 1-0 to finish a 3-game sweep. Cal Raleigh coaxed a bases-loaded walk with 2 outs in the 6th to force home the only run of the game. And finally, in some WNBA action, the Dallas Wings beat the Connecticut Sun 86-83. Canadian Alea Edwards had 11 points for Connecticut. From the Canadian Press, I'm Rob Westgate.
5: I'm Mia Holloway-Chuck with the 650 CKOM News Centre. Alberta rain means South Saskatchewan River is going to be raging again. The Water Security Agency has reopened the spill gates at Gardiner Dam for a second time this season. The gates will stay open until July 25th, so expect some fast-moving and quickly rising waters. As much as 11 inches. That's how much rain a few areas have gotten over the last week, according to the Water Security Agency. 13 states of emergency are in effect around the province. That includes Kenora and Kamsack. Floodwaters are pouring into basements and overpowering the sewer systems. The town has even brought in porta potties for some areas where people can't use their bathrooms. Your CKOM weather, Friday, 60% chance of showers and 25. Saturdays, 30% chance of showers and 26. That's your 650 CKOM news update. I'm Mia Holloway-Chuck.
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6: You gotta be strong and you gotta be fast and you gotta be.
7: Welcome back to the Green Zone. The great Bonnie Tyler holding out for a hero. And that's why we've got this next guy on the line, the great Jeff Merrick, one of my heroes.
8: Cool. You read that just as I wrote it, Drew. That's
7: yes.
8: Impressive. How are you, Val?
7: I appreciate it, Val. Yeah, I'm very good. How are you doing?
8: It's great to hear you on the Green Zone, man. This is very cool.
7: Yeah,
8: I'm loving this.
7: They were scraping the bottom of the barrel. It seems like a lot of people are on vacation, and they caught me at a weak moment, thinking that I had something to say.
8: I was going to say, like, you're not cheap, man. The station's doing great. This is awesome. This is good.
7: Yeah, put the down payment now on that Ferrari, and I'm going to be okay. So we're good.
8: Just pull some money off the tree. How you been, pal? What's a good? What did you think of yesterday?
7: I was surprised, Jeff. I was surprised that there was so much because I was looking at who was available and as far as stars, as far as guys that you thought were going to bring in the big dollar, there weren't much. But boy, oh boy, did the GMs ever get busy.
8: See, here's the weird thing about it, though. It's the collision of a lot of different things. One, a more lubricated salary cap. There's more money for everyone to spend. Two, a pretty weak free agent class. And C, a U.S. national team where they all want to just chase wins and don't want to stay where they are if they're not winning. So, like, there's a number of things that are just sort of all colliding all at the same time. And to say nothing of the fact that as hockey for decades upon decades has tried to run away from sports soap operas,
7: yeah,
8: the NHL just went headstrong into Dallas with Jason Robertson and Columbus with Zach Werenski and Detroit with Dylan Larkin. And I don't know, Drew, like, all of it's great for business.
7: It's fantastic for business. But here, the other thing too, you bring up the U.S. national team thing, and how much do you put into as far as the vibe that was out there after the Four Nations that the U.S. guys were going, hey, we need to get together and do this all the time.
8: Like as far as internationally,
7: no, or just try to be on the same.
8: I'll get on the U.S. powerhouse team.
7: Exactly. Yeah.
8: I think there was part of it. Like, you know, one day I hope someone subpoenas the U.S. team group chat. We could all have a look at how everybody was talking, to one another. Like the way that I look at it is, I mean, it's twofold. Like, I hate to see, you know, I hate to see a team like the Winnipeg Jets lose someone like Connor Hellebuyck. Like, that's not good. Like, none of that's good for business. I hate to see the Ottawa Senators lose someone like Brady Tkachuk. None of that's great. I'll tell you what, Drew, I think the bigger story here has been clouded by this U.S. national team, and that is, I really don't think that it's good for business in the NHL that the Stanley Cup has not been won by a Canadian team since 93. I know we sort of look at it and the Americans will sideways snicker at it. Canada's still the golden goose. And I really don't think that it's good for the golden goose here, the fact that a Canadian team hasn't won it since Montreal in 93. Like, look at it. Gary Bettman might go through his entire tenure as the commissioner of the NHL and only hand out the cup in Canada once in 93,
7: wow,
8: which is his first year as commissioner.
7: Never
8: like, let that.
7: That
8: sink in for a second. Like, that might be the only time he hands one out to a Canadian team. Like, Canadian teams have made the final, of course. Like, pretty much all the Canadian teams have been there, save, you know, Toronto and the Winnipeg Jets. But I don't think that's good for hockey. I really don't. And it's almost like, you know, Canada's kind of taken for granted. Oh, that's the ATM up north. Don't worry, they'll be fine. They'll just keep spitting out money and filling rinks. At a certain point, everyone says, okay, I'm out. Yeah. I just wonder what the appetite is for Canada. I think that's an even bigger story that right now is very much in the background here. But I'll tell you the one thing. Like, let me try to put a silver lining to all of this. It sucks to see what we're seeing right now, but at the same time, you know what it's great for? International hockey.
7: Oh, fantastic!
8: It just heats up. It just throws another log on the rivalry between Canada and the United States. Like, as much as it, you know, it's awful for Sens fans to see their captain leave, etc., all it does is throw another log on. And finally, we have a robust international schedule, too. So this can only be good for the future of the great, you know, international rivalry that is Canada and the United States.
7: The one thing I do say to everybody that talks about, well, they haven't won a cup. You can't win without Canadians. We know that, right?
8: 100%.
7: We produce the majority of professional hockey players. But I think you bring up a great point, is the time, when will people just take their chips and go home from a Canadian point of view of continuing to go to the rink? Like, I look at Vancouver right now, and they're going to be in a rebuild. Calgary, yeah. I don't quite know what they're doing. Winnipeg, I don't mm-hmm. quite know what they're doing. Montreal's yeah. the one team on the rise. Ottawa's
8: yeah, big time.
7: Ottawa hangs in the balance, and with the Edmonton Oilers, they go as Connor goes.
8: There's a doomsday clock on Edmonton.
7: Right. Good point.
8: That's the thing. Like, there's a doomsday clock on the Edmonton Oilers, and everything right now is in service of that doomsday clock. And if they don't win a Stanley Cup or two Stanley Cups here in Connor's last 2 years of his contract, well, guess what?
7: He's going to look so good in teal.
8: There's that. Okay, let's get it. Is it going to be teal? Is it going to be black and silver?
7: No.
8: Is it going to be the red pants of the Rangers? Take your pick here.
7: They don't have a kid named Macklin Celebrini.
8: Oh, listen. I mean, you want to talk about a Pied Piper? I mean, you want to talk about someone that's a magnet now for other players? I mean, that's the player that organizations dream about, both on and off the ice.
7: Yeah,
8: too. I mean, Drew, you're closer to it than I am. But, you know, I've said this about Vancouver by drafting Caleb Malhotra.
7: Yeah.
8: And that is, and you've seen players like this before. There are guys, like, they're great hockey players, and they're wonderful to have, but you're not necessarily proud to have them on your team. You know what I mean?
7: Yeah.
8: Just because, like, what's the old saying? Great men are seldom good men. But then there are some, like, great players that are also good men
7: yes.
8: at the same time. And I look at Caleb Malhotra, just drafted by the Vancouver Canucks, and I look at Macklin Celebrini, and all I can think to myself is, to a person in that San Jose Sharks organization, much like Sidney Crosby and the Pittsburgh Penguins, there's like a pride that you have that this guy pulls your sweater over his head yeah. every single night. How do you put a price tag on that?
7: Yeah,
8: that's like that intangible thing a phrase we refer to as pride of ownership, right? Like
7: yep.
8: that's what you have with a guy like Macklin Celebrini, and he draws players there. He draws players there.
7: Yeah,
8: you know this better than I do.
7: He's such a terrific young man. The whole family is—it's ridiculous. That
8: mm-hmm.
7: you think they're too good to yeah. be true, but they're not. Now, he does things.
8: You know what they're talking about, quickly before I forget. You know what they're talking about with the Marcus Pedersen trade in Vancouver now?
7: What?
8: So the first round draft pick is 2030. Who's up for the draft in 2030?
7: His brother. Breaking record. Hey. Had like 150 points in 49 games or something like that in the under 15 league. I know, it's ridiculous. Hey, one of the teams that surprised me yesterday. They've actually surprised me this since started the offseason with their new general manager, then their new coach, and now the moves that they made. Toronto, I thought, did pretty well yesterday. Am I wrong or right?
8: I don't think we know.
7: Yeah, well, yeah,
8: okay,
7: good
8: so
7: point.
8: Here's where I'm at with Toronto. They made a lot of moves, and it's impressive, right? I mean, Bobrovsky's the big one. They didn't draft Gavin McKenna. The lottery balls drafted Gavin
7: yeah.
8: McKenna.
7: Yeah.
8: For the Toronto Maple Leafs, Darren Radish, Roslovic, and Bluger, and Brandon Duhaime, and Zach McEwen comes in for some muscle against the Florida Panthers. I really like the Nick Paul deal.
7: So do I.
8: Colton Sissons. On a side note, I wonder what this means for the health of Max Domi. We know that things have been a little bit dicey with him. But here's my question about the Toronto Maple Leafs specifically. I'm going to really sort of split a fine hair here, I think. There's a difference between movement and motion. Okay, like you can wave your arms in the air and wave your jump up and down, and that's motion. But is it movement? And I don't think we know what this is yet. Is it movement? Have they moved this along? Has it taken a step? Or is it just motion? Hey, look over here. We're doing a bunch of stuff. And I don't think we're going to know till about, what do you figure, Drew, 25 games?
7: Well, yeah.
8: And I'll tell you, and I'll tell you what, I know the schedule maker, for the obvious reasons, likes to heavy up on Canadian teams playing early in the season. U.S. teams don't want to compete against, you know, the powerhouse sports that are going. At that point, we understand it. It makes sense. But what this team could use with, you know, 1, 2, 3, 4, 5, 6, 7, 8, 9 new faces in the lineup, they could use a really good road trip to start the season where they're all together all the time, as opposed to 23 guys and 23 Ubers at the end of every practice and every game. we'll see what the schedule maker does here. But whenever I see this, I always say to myself, I hope the schedule has a long road trip early.
7: Exactly.
8: These guys are going to need to get to know one another.
7: Nothing better than that. Buddy, I'm out of time. It is great talking to you again. Last time we had a conversation was in Washington. And it's the last thing, so let's talk about that guy.
8: Yeah.
7: He's back. He's going to come back for one more season. You watched a lot of Washington Capitals last year. I know that there's times when you watch Ovi and go, is he going to take a stride? But overall, when we look at Alexander Ovechkin, what an absolute, I think he's a terrific human being. I love the way that he plays when he's engaged. It's great for hockey to have him back.
8: Yeah, it's great for Washington, certainly. It's great for the NHL to have the star here. My question in all of it is, because look, like they've gone out there and Alex Tuch and Jordan Kyrou and, you know, yesterday Boone Jenner, and, you know, like they brought in, like they filled out the roster, to say nothing. Ryan Leonard's going to have more of a prominent position. Both the Protoss brothers are going to have more of a prominent position here. I'm really curious, Drew, how much of the conversation with Alex Ovechkin revolved around how many minutes is he going to play and how is he used both five on five and on the power play, because they've run the same style of power play since Adam Oates was the coach there, right? So I wonder if how much of the conversation went, and I would have loved to have been in the room to hear the conversation that revolved around PP1, or can we show you something in a PP2, Alex Ovechkin?
7: How about this?
8: I would love to be in the room. Love to be in the room to hear that one, pal.
7: Thank you, Mr. Merrick. You're a good man.
8: You're good. Thanks, pal. Always good catching up with you, my friend.
7: You bet. The great Jeff Merrick, and that's why this last 15 minutes you just heard me say he's the great Jeff Merrick. Absolutely love him. When we come back, we got a little bit of time before we talk to the great Britton Gray on the Green Zone, 650 CKOM, 980 CJME.
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0: Well done, D. 1-877-332-8255 is the phone number. Great to have you with us. We've been talking all day about Alexander Ovechkin coming back. Just a great interview with Jeff Merrick. He's absolutely the best. And where you rank Alexander Ovechkin, if you are a guy that believes that goal scoring is the hardest thing to do in the league, and he does it more than anybody else, you're going to have to put him up high. And I would put him up high. Now, many of you are very upset about that. When you look at, and I understand, like, I know that people hang on, we, especially in Saskatchewan, we hang on to our legends, right? We hang on to those. We hang on to Gordy. We hang on to Bobby, you know, Wayne. Wayne's still Wayne. But I would even have people having a tough time to admit that Sid is the best player of all time. Sid's amazing. You watch that guy, and I watched a lot of Pittsburgh Penguin games. I watched a lot of Sid. But I've had this argument before. It's nearly impossible to compare players from every era and really come up with a logical, this guy was the best because reasons. Because emotion plays into it, nostalgia plays into it, the way the game is now versus when the game is was the game then, the athletes now versus then. It skews everything. But at the same time, we always do it because it's fun radio. So when we come back, I do believe the Great Britain Grey is going to join us. We're going to talk a little bit about the Saskatchewan Rough Riders because there's some good news on the horizon. But before we go anywhere, let's go to the one-minute drill.
1: Riders have released their depth chart, and there's some good news on the injury front. Both Sam Emlis and Keane Schaefer-Baker are listed as starters after they both missed time during practice this week. Nelson Lacombo is also back, starting at halfback. Returner James Letcher Jr. and defensive tackle Ollie Saad have both been added to the six-game injured list. The Riders take on the Ottawa Redblacks on Friday. Kickoff for the game is set for 5:30. The Green Zone pregame show begins at 3:30. The Great Eight is back in Washington. Alexander Ovechkin has signed a one-year deal to return to the Capitals for the upcoming season. His 929 goals is the most all-time. And the Montreal Canadiens have locked up their goaltender for three more seasons. Montreal has signed Jakub Dobish to a three-year extension. Dobish posted a 29-10-4 record last year. The FIFA World Cup continues today as Spain beat Austria earlier today. Also happening is that Portugal faces Croatia and Switzerland meets Algeria. That's your Green Zone Sports. I'm Britton Gray.
0: Smart move by the Canadians. Only 3 years for Dobish. So don't want to give a guy a huge contract. Did a good playoff, but making sure you're keeping everything in perspective. Well-run organization right now, that Montreal Canadiens. We'll be back on the Green Zone, 650 CKOM, 980 CJME.
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16: I'm Mia Holloway-Chuck with the 650 CKOM News Center. Alberta rain means South Saskatchewan River is going to be raging again. The Water Security Agency has reopened the spill gates at Gardner Dam for a second time this season. The gates will stay open until July 25th, so expect some fast-moving and quickly rising waters. As much as 11 inches. That's how much rain a few areas have gotten over the last week, according to the Water Security Agency. 13 states of emergency are in effect around the province. That includes Kenora and Kamsack. Floodwaters are pouring into basements and overpowering the sewer systems. The town has even brought in porta potties for some areas where people can't use their bathrooms. Your CKOM weather, Friday 60% chance of showers and 25, Saturdays 30% chance of showers and 26. That's your 650 CKOM news update. I'm Mia Holloway-Chuck.
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0: Oh, yeah. California love. Trust me, folks. Great place to live. Yeah, I know it's expensive, but man, oh, man, you can't beat that state. Yesterday was a tough day when, across the National Hockey League, when you know you're going to see guys that were on the team that you work for or that you play with going to be gone. And it was not an easy day for yours truly, for me, when a couple of my guys, guys I absolutely adored, and Vincent Desharnais, Mario Ferraro, they signed with other teams. But the day was saved by our next guest, Darnell Nurse, a guy that I was able to watch his first few years in the National Hockey League with Sportsnet and the Edmonton Oilers. And he is now a San Jose Shark, the big news of the day yesterday. And he joins us on the Green Zone. Hello, Darnell.
28: Hey, Drew. How are you doing?
0: I'm good, buddy. How are you feeling right today after... Is it sunk in yet that you're going to be a San Jose Shark and you're leaving a team that you spent the last 12 seasons with?
28: Yeah, it's definitely set in today. I think it's over the course of yesterday, but I was prepared for it. You know, it was looking for a new opportunity and really looking forward to the one that's ahead.
0: So yesterday you had a conversation with some of the press with the San Jose Sharks. Not nearly as many people in the press there as there are when you've been facing for the last 12 years. But you mentioned the fact of the cap hit and your play, and then the criticism that followed, the blame that followed. And I always thought that you were, and you know, I've always got your back. You know how much you and I, but I always thought that people were watching your game through that lens instead of just watching your game. But you mentioned it yesterday that you thought your game could have been better because that's who you are and nobody's harder on you than you. That's one thing I've learned about you. What aspect of your game do you think needed to be better? Because, man, you guys won a lot of hockey games.
28: Yeah, I think, you know, there's a lot of great moments. There's a lot of moments to look back on and want to do more. And I think you probably ask any of my teammates that were played together through those years, you probably get the same response from a lot of guys. But I know for me, personally, you know, when you get when I'm at my best, I'm jumping and aggressive, and you know, when I'm sitting back on my heels and trying not to make a mistake, you're not yourself, or at least for me, I'm not myself in those regards. So I think that's this new opportunity that's what I want to bring. to the team is just, you know, aggressive, fast in your face, but also, you know, that's when I have the most fun playing hockey too. So looking forward to bringing that every night.
0: So what was it? Was there a moment in Edmonton where you thought, I just need to change? Was there some, was there a turning point where it was just shelf life?
28: Yeah, I think, I mean, it was just time. I think as a, it doesn't matter what you're doing, whether it's professional sports or, you know, different job, whether, you know, sometimes you just need a change. And I think, you know, your gut will tell you that. There's a lot of factors that go into it. I think, I think for me personally, when I was, you know, sitting down reflecting on the year and just, you know, thinking back on some of the situations and just, you know, it wasn't myself. And I think that's when you're not yourself and you're in your head and thinking about, you know, not making a mistake or not wanting to be a problem, whatever the reason may be. You're not going to be your best self. And that's, you know, it can be reflected in your play. It's going to be reflected everywhere, but especially in your play, you know, this career and this game is such a finite amount of time. And I don't want to waste it. You know, I didn't want to take, you know, another year and see if things change, or, you know, I wanted to, you know, spark a change in me and my situation. And I'm really looking forward to this opportunity to really just play.
0: Darnell Nurse, the newest member of the San Jose Sharks, joins us on the Green Zone. I've made no bones about it when I'm on this show as a guest or now, you know, hosting, that your relationship, my relationship, is one of the ones I treasure throughout the National Hockey League. The one thing that is amazing to me is, one, how old I am now, but you're 31 now and you're a dad and a husband. Did that conversation, was that a conversation you needed to have with your wife and for your family to say, what's best for us?
28: Yeah, I mean, that's a part of it too, right? I think a 5-year-old now, the 2-year-old, and the 4-month-old. So, small boy. So I got my house is bubble wrapped. I think that's part of the equation too. You know, when you have a family, you want everyone to be. I think you want to, as a dad, you want everyone to be proud and,
0: right,
28: and excited, and I think that's you know, going to this new opportunity and knowing that I could bring a lot to the group. I think they're also going to see a great side of the game as well.
0: Well, you're going to bring a lot to that group without a doubt. You and Jacob Trouba and now Kesserling as well. You are three big guys. You are three guys, especially you, a guy who can move the puck. And you are tough to play against. That's always been one of your great qualities, that you are hard to play against. So is there, when you talked to Mike Greer, general manager of the Sharks, was there a message, a specific message that he wanted to try to get to you to say, this is what we're expecting from you?
28: No, we haven't even really had that discussion yet. And at some point, we'll, you know, sit down with the coaches and, you know, you go through all that and the expectations and, you know, also, you know, for me, like what I can bring in the strengths of my game too. Cause I think, you know, and it's not, just on the ice. There's things I can also add off. There's been, and the same can be said for Jacob, who's been around a long time, you know, Mason Marchman's been around a long time. You know, Kessler's been around a little bit. So there's experiences that we're all going to have that are different, but added together, all of a sudden you start to create something special.
0: Darnell Nurse joining us on the Green Zone. So this is an impossible question to answer, but I'll ask it anyway. What have you learned about the game, and what have you learned about yourself in 12 years in the National Hockey League?
28: Oh, the game. In 12 years, the game hasn't changed that much. I would say that. There's an element of the game that's probably still the same from the 80s to now, you know, especially when the playoffs hit, you know, winning your battles, outworking your opponent. Like these little, almost sound like the most cliche things ever, but they're cliche for a reason. The importance of them, you know, whether that's making the right play at the right time, getting the puck out, chipped out, feeling the momentum of a game, saying the right thing at the right time. And there's so many elements to the game. And I think, you know, those little cliche things, just they just haven't changed. And there's a reason why they're still around. And I think sometimes we try to overthink the game of hockey. We try to overthink what works and what doesn't. I mean, you put you know, five guys out on the ice that are winning battles, five guys out there that are making, you know, the right plays to get the puck north, shift after shift after shift. You're going to get the right result more nights than not. So, and what have I learned about myself over 12 years?
0: Yeah.
28: Yeah, I think, I love the game of hockey. I think that's, you know, when you come into the league, obviously there's, you put pressure on yourself and you want to get into the NHL and, you know, you have, you know, all these ideas of what it takes. And at the end of the year, at the end of the day, you know, I'm 31, I got three kids and I'm still playing mini sticks, enjoying the game. I'm still going to the rink, enjoying the game. Like, it's like, I genuinely love the game of hockey and watching the game of hockey too. Like, it's, you know, and on top of that, I think the gravy on top of it is I got to play in the Canadian market. That was tough, but you also learn, how resilient and how strong your mind can be also. So, I'm very, very fortunate for all of that.
0: So you go from playing with Connor McDavid to now you get a chance to play with Macklin Celebrini, and we're pretty high on Macklin in San Jose, and I know you watched him when you played with him in the World Championships. And by the way, you played great in the World Championships, pal.
28: Your game was on,
0: without a doubt. So you play with Macklin. Do you see similarities in either of them? Or in the two of them, do you see similarities that this is the way that they play the game, they think the game, and your thoughts about going up and playing with this 20-year-old who's a phenom for us?
28: Yeah, no, it's they're obviously both special players, different players. You know, their games are very different, but you know, their details of the game and the way they show up to the rink, the way they take care of themselves. You know, very, very similar in that regard. And I mean, those are, you know, you don't become a special player in the league, you know, but by taking shortcuts, you don't stay one, and continue to excel, especially when you take shortcuts. So I would say that would be the similarity between the two. You know, they leave no stone unturned, in preparation, and whether that's practice or, you know, in the gym, and, it translates to the game.
0: Well, partner, I cannot wait to talk fighting with you when we're in San Jose together. Oh, okay. Well, speaking of that, Conor McGregor, Max Holloway, your thoughts?
28: Yeah, I mean, I want to be super excited, but I mean, it's a long time off.
0: Exactly, right?
28: It's a long time off.
0: But also, it's too many years off. I agree with you 100%.
28: But you know what? The press conferences and all of that are going to be amazing.
0: Yeah.
28: And that is, that's three quarters of it sometimes. So.
0: Exactly. You're going to look great in teal, partner. I am so happy that you're going to be a San Jose Sharks. Can't wait to see you.
28: Can't wait to see you either. And I'm looking forward to it.
0: Thank you, Darnell. Darnell Nurse, the newest member of the San Jose Sharks, getting traded from the Edmonton Oilers yesterday and going to bring a lot to the team in teal in Northern California. It's getting exciting. You know what? You still got time. We still got room on the bandwagon. The future's teal. We'll be back on the Green Zone, 650 CKOM, 980 CJV.
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1975, I'm in love with you. Fantastic song. Didn't come out in 1975. That's the name of the band. The 1975. My very smart, wonderful, genius boys introduced me to that band. That was great talk with Darnell Nurse. I'm a big fan. Darnell and I, when I was in Edmonton on Sportsnet, Darnell is one of my favorite people, is my favorite person on that team. Great guys on that team, but Darnell was the guy I'd walk over and we just talk fighting. We would talk boxing and UFC, and every time Mike Tyson showed a video back then of him training again, we were like, wow. And then the people who were waiting to talk to Darnell about actual hockey would get a little upset at us. Darnell would say the same thing. We're talking. Drew and I are talking fighting. We'll get to your thing in a minute. But I'm a big fan. I'm so happy he's a San Jose Shark. Interesting thing going on, you know, as we talk about with Jeff Merrick, U.S. players going from Canada to a U.S. team. As we know, Brady Tkachuk was the big news, as he's a Florida Panther now. And the team was happy to oblige as far as, okay, you want out. But interesting story right now out of Ottawa. The Senators announced their acutely named Chuck the Old Jersey. 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Trade in your jersey. Now, good for them. Good for them. I love when teams do stuff like this. I love when teams go, hey, see ya. Thanks for coming. And yeah, he's going to get the video tribute. And yeah, he's going to have a thanks for coming. You know, thanks for everything. But I love the fact that the team's going to have some fun with it. Is that

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11: The weather in Saskatchewan can change on the drop of a dime. Punishing, pounding rain, funnel clouds, wicked whipping wind. 650 CKOM takes weather coverage seriously. We're staffed 7 days a week to bring you breaking weather coverage. 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
1: From the National Newsroom of the Canadian Press, I'm Rob Westgate. The new West Coast oil pipeline Alberta has been promoting will have a familiar route and a familiar operator. The provincial government has submitted its application to the Federal Major Projects Office for the million-barrel-a-day pipeline. And instead of a northern route, as Premier Danielle Smith had earlier said she preferred,

0: The pipeline is largely going to follow the path of the existing Trans Mountain pipeline to southern BC. The Crown Corporation that runs Trans Mountain is set to take the lead on building the new one as well. Trans Mountain CEO Mark Mockey admits the private sector has had a rough history of trying to build new pipelines in this country.
1: This is really why and public-private partnership really works, is it'll help clear, I think, people's uncertainties about what's it like to build in Canada now.
0: The submission package says the estimated price tag could run north of $43 billion. Meanwhile, Premier Smith says the new pipeline will pay dividends to anyone who gets on board.
2: The profits from this pipeline will generate billions in revenues over the coming decades for the provincial and federal governments and will enrich Indigenous communities that choose to partner with us. And speaking of oil royalties, Alberta's government is also finalizing another agreement with the federal government and the Oil Sands Alliance to significantly expand oil sands production.
0: Prime Minister Carney says consultations will begin immediately with First Nations communities. The Calgary Stampede kicks off this morning with its annual parade through downtown. The event, which runs until July 12th, attracts over 1 million people a year. The attendance last year was 1.4 million, but Joel Cowley, the Stampede CEO, says it's hard to consider how many when you consider things like the weather.
3: Well, unfortunately, we can't control that. And I often get asked, what's your attendance goal? I don't have an attendance goal. I never set an attendance goal because there are elements, particularly the weather, that are outside of our control. The broader economy is outside of our control. How will consumers react?
0: Cowley says the economic impact of the Stampede is roughly $389 million a year. The Greater Toronto Area continued to see higher home sales last month compared with a year ago, even as new listings slowed.
4: Home sales activity was up 9.4% year-over-year in June, while new listings were down. The region's real estate board says the average selling price fell 3.9% to $1.06 million. The board says there was a marked improvement for activity in the second quarter after a slow start to the year, and it expects both accelerating sales and more competition between buyers in the second half, which could push prices higher. Michelle Zedekian, The Canadian Press, Toronto.
0: And finally, some good news for eligible Canadians who will find a bit more cash in their bank accounts starting today as quarterly payments begin for the federal Liberals' boosted affordability benefit known as the Canada Groceries and Essentials Benefit. This is the Canadian Press. In sports, Switzerland has advanced to the round of 16 at the World Cup after posting a 2-0 win over Algeria at BC Place. The Swiss will next face the winner of Friday's round of 32 match between Colombia and Ghana. And whoever the Swiss face, they'll be staying in the lucky confines of Vancouver's stadium with a game set for July 7th. Over to the CFL now, where Calgary Stampeders quarterback Vernon Adams Jr. tossed for 6 touchdown passes and then rushed for another one as part of a 58-36 win over the visiting Toronto Argonauts. Adams tied the franchise record for touchdown passes in a single game, which was held by 4 other men, Peter Lisk, Doug Flutie, Jeff Garcia, and current coach and general manager Dave Dickinson. And finally, over to the MLB, where Nathan Eovaldi weathered a 3-run Detroit uprising after taking a no-hitter into the 5th inning as the Texas Rangers beat the Detroit Tigers 10-4. Eovaldi matching a season high with 9 strikeouts in the contest. From the Canadian Press, I'm Rob Westgate.
5: I'm Mia Holloway-Chuck with the 650 CKOM News Center. Alberta rain means South Saskatchewan River is going to be raging again. The Water Security Agency has reopened the spill gates at Gardiner Dam for a second time this season. The gates will stay open until July 25th, so expect some fast-moving and quickly rising waters. As much as 11 inches. That's how much rain a few areas have gotten over the last week, according to the Water Security Agency. 13 states of emergency are in effect around the province. That includes Kenora and Kamsack. Floodwaters are pouring into basements and overpowering the sewer systems. The town has even brought in porta potties for some areas where people can't use their bathrooms. Your CKOM weather, Friday 60% chance of showers and 25, Saturday 30% chance of showers and 26. That's your 650 CKOM news update. I'm Mia Holloway-Chuck.
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11: 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And yes, that is my big blue smiling face on the case. It's Yet Tea, so you know. So cool, so refreshing, and not too sweet. Kind of like me, but way less hairy. 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Hey, you do you, man. 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
12: Chill hard with Yeti Hard Iced Tea from the Bigfoot Beverage Company. 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
13: If you have an opportunity over the past year or so to read any of the columns from Lawrence Herman, Lawrence is a counsel at Herman & Associates. He's a member of the expert group on Canada-U.S. relations, and he's a senior fellow at the C.D. Howe Institute in Toronto, and we're getting him on the line here this morning. Lawrence, I look back over a number of your articles over the past year. You clearly weren't surprised by this, and you don't think we should have been either, huh?
14: I don't think anybody should have been surprised by what happened yesterday. But look, before I get into details, let me just say that as a graduate of Lakeview School and Sheldon Williams Collegiate, I'm very pleased to be talking to you today.
13: Well, we're happy to have you here, former Saskatchewanian. Now then, what's next in this ongoing drama with the whole Kuzma situation and Canada, U.S., Mexico?
14: Well, I think we're into a round of difficult negotiations. You pointed out quite rightly that the agreement stays in place for another 10 years. But during that process, we'll be battling it out with the Americans. It's going to be tough. We're going to have to be prepared to have some very difficult discussions with them. They're going to want to have Canada cave in on a whole range of issues, and we're not going to cave. And so it's going to be difficult. But Canadians, I think, are prepared to fight it out as much as possible. Now, look, having said that, I think there are areas where accommodation could be found. We've got a good team of negotiators. We've got a very strong team at the embassy in Washington. I just came back from Washington, and I was very impressed with the Canadian team led by the ambassador, Mark Wiseman. It'll be tough to deal with these guys. They haven't shown much willingness to treat Canada in a reasonable way. But, we'll fight it out and see where it goes. But I have to emphasize, it's not going to be easy dealing with the Trump crowd.
13: Well, and especially with the uncertainty that it creates, I've read a number of articles saying, you know, because of the fact they aren't ready to commit to any kind of a long-term agreement with us as it stands right now, that then puts questions into the minds of companies, investors that were maybe looking at Canada. Is that enough to maybe make them hesitate as far as putting their money into our country?
14: Well, that's a good point. I think we, the Canadian side, has done a very good job in reaching out to the U.S. business community, the private sector that is very concerned about the lack of stability between Canada and the United States. And so those interests will, I think, put pressure on the White House to at least ensure that there is a stable framework going forward. Look, We can have talks and discussions and look at ways of improving the current agreement, the CUSMA, as we call it, the USMCA, as they call it. We can look at ways to improve it to mutual benefit. And so hopefully those voices will prevail and make the White House and the MAGA team realize that a period of instability is not good for either country, and particularly for the United States. So that's where we are. And by the way, I know it's a long way from Regina, but the Gordie Howe Bridge, mm-hmm. Windsor-Detroit, is not being opened because Trump at the last minute threw a roadblock in the way of opening that bridge. That is also a serious issue between the two countries. And it's serious because so much trade crosses that bridge. It would be kind of like, you know, Trump closing the border at Portal or Beanfeight and saying, no goods from Canada can enter into North Dakota.
13: Lawrence Herman is our guest, the counsel at Herman & Associates, member of the expert group on Canada-U.S. relations. Prime Minister Carney, of course, in his Davos speech, referred to middle power strategy. Is that going to be enough? Clearly, we need the United States as a trading partner, don't we?
14: We need the United States. Look, geographic circumstances, economic circumstances tell us that we need the United States as a trading partner. At the same time, I think the federal government is doing the right thing, diversifying our relationships and expanding Canada's reach economically across the world. The fact is we've been a bit lazy because it's been easy to deal with the United States up till now. And as a result, we haven't looked abroad to other opportunities, Asia Pacific, Europe, Latin America. These are markets that are available and areas where we, in fact, have trade agreements. So I think, the Canadian business community has to look, with the help of the Canadian government, into opening these new markets. They're there, and we can take advantage of that, recognizing, as you point out, Evan, recognizing that we will always be trading with the United States. They will always be a major trading partner. But looking to other markets and diversifying is the right strategy.
13: What do you say to people? What do you say to people that are holding off, saying, you know, time is on our side, that with the midterms in the States and the fact that Trump's term will be ending in a couple of years, is that really a strategy that we should be following? Because I'm thinking if indeed he finds tariffs work, who's to say his successor won't be doing the same thing?
14: That is a very pertinent point. You're right. Trump is causing a lot of problems in the trading relationship, but I don't think his departure is going to lead to a restoration of the way things were before. Why? Because I think both parties, both the Democrats and the Republicans, are more or less wedded to tariffs as a major feature of their policy. And so even after Trump, even if there's a more reasonable team in the White House, I don't think we will ever see the relationship fully restored. I don't believe we will ever get back to the kind of free trade era where goods pass without duties pretty freely. We're going to have to deal with ongoing issues with the United States. Tariffs, hopefully they can be reduced to a reasonable level. Tariffs and regrettably, trade restrictions and maybe belligerence will be the nature of the ongoing relationship. So you're right. Things are not likely to go back to where they were before, even after Trump. And I think as a long-term strategy, we have to look to other markets. And I think Mr. Carney is doing the right thing.
13: That was going to be my next question. Are you satisfied with the strategy on the part of the Carney government?
14: Well, I think the strategy is right. What we're hoping for is that we can execute that strategy, that we can realize on those those comments, those views that he expressed in Davos. I think my view is that we in Canada need to do a better job of having governments and business working closely together in expanding into new markets. It's going to take a combined effort, and it's not going to be easy, but we have, you know, a very good, strong business community with very clever people running a lot of our major companies. And I'm hoping that we can work together, government, business, people, Indigenous folks, people across the country work together and realize that it's collective unity that's going to be very important in the days ahead.
13: Lawrence, I really appreciate your insight. Before I let you go, so you grew up in Regina. How many years ago since you left the Queen City?
14: Well, I left quite a long time ago, but I don't get back as often as I would like to because my parents have passed away. But I was there actually a couple of months ago for a wonderful event at the newly refurbished Dark Hall, and it was lovely.
13: Good.
14: To be back.
13: Oh, that's nice to make those connections to your roots. Lawrence Herman, thanks so much for your time today.
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13: Well, that's a good lead-in, I guess, to my next guest here. We have got the founders of Mystic Studios. We have got Kaylin Fair, the studio's creative director, and Marentin Fair, technical director.
3: Hi.
13: Welcome.
3: Hi. Thanks for having us.
13: You guys made the drive down from Spiritwood today?
23: Yeah. We live about 20 minutes north of Spiritwood, Saskatchewan.
3: tiny little town called Leoville.
13: Yeah, oh, I know Leo. Everybody knows Leo.
23: Yeah, of course.
3: For some reason,
13: there's a lot of smart people come out of Leo, though. I can say that because I work with one of them here.
23: Oh, really? Oh, that's so cool.
13: Okay, so let's talk about your business, your company. First off, Mystic Studios. What is it?
23: Yeah, so we're a small Indigenous team of four people. We have me, the creative director, Kaylin, and Marentin, who is a technical director. We also have a junior member on our team, Xander, and a artist named Kane on our team as well from Big River.
13: Okay.
23: And we're a small team that makes cozy, comfortable simulation type games. So we want people to really feel at home in the games that we make and feel like they have, you know, some familiarity with the topics that we do as well. Very cozy, warm vibes.
13: Nice. So no shoot 'em up explosions.
23: No, it's kind of more wholesome, more wholesome vibes. Definitely like really warm and cozy, and the game that we're working on is cooking focused, so
13: this
23: definitely
13: is the Kitchwitch?
23: Yes. Yeah.
13: Well, tell me more about Kitchwitch.
23: Yeah, for sure. So Kitchwitch is a cozy cooking game. You play as a young witch who inherits her grandmother's culinary clinic, and you are tasked with healing adventures with the power of magic food. So that's your whole job. So you have adventurers that will come in who need your help, and you will heal them with the magical food that you create. And you have to forage and farm for your own ingredients and everything. It's just like very narrative focused as well. So every person that you heal will remember you and will remember what you did for them, and you can talk to them later on. So just very narrative focused.
13: So is it an educational type game, would you say?
23: There is some, so we do want to be able to educate on some Indigenous cultural topics, so especially regarding Plains Cree and Northern Mi'kmaq we plan to put into the game. Mm-hmm. In the future, however, we do want to make it a little less like obviously educational. It's kind of just more like you'll learn through happenstance throughout the game. So everything is inspired by our culture, but isn't like direct in your face. So we want people to kind of be, I don't know, learning, but like not know that they're learning. So yeah.
13: Is it directed more for young people?
23: Yeah, I'd say it's a pretty wide audience.
3: Yeah. It touches on some heavier themes of like grief and getting over lost loved ones. I think that it's probably more targeting that like young teen to, you know, as old as gamers can be.
13: Yeah. So what inspired you to make this particular game?
23: Yeah, so Kitchwitch is inspired by my life and our life. We live, you know, in rural Saskatchewan, and we garden and farm for our own food that we use in our own cooking. Yeah. And we were like, this would be so cool if this would be a game. So we started kind of, you know, workshopping it, and we're like, how do you make a cooking game interesting and fun? And we were like, what if it was magic? So, and then we got all into talking about magic, and how that can be incorporated into a cooking game. It really just came down from like the roots of the way that we live our own lives and living off of the land. And I feel often when I like make soup for someone who's sick, like that I am healing them with my food. So, you know, it all came down to that.
13: That's lovely.
23: Yeah.
13: What kind of a time commitment does it take to build a game like this?
23: It's a lot.
3: You wanna speak to that? So I'm our like lead developer, sort of technical guy. So I do all of the programming, And I'm working on it constantly. I mean, I think I put in probably 50 hours a week or more. But it's very sporadic, and like sometimes I'll work 3 hours and then I won't work for a couple hours, and then I'll work, you know, work in bursts,
23: creative,
3: and then late at night,
23: know.
3: And you know, whatever. But long hours. I think that we're about 5 months into development, and we're not going to be releasing until next fall.
23: Yeah, it's a lot of time, and it is a big commitment. I actually quit my job to work on this game, so you know it's my whole life now, and it's your whole life too. Yeah. But our other members are more part time, but sure. For us, full time, full like pedal to the metal. We're working on it all the time.
0: But I think your story is probably an inspiration to someone who may be listening and saying, So these guys have set up a video game studio in small town Saskatchewan.
23: Yes. Yeah.
0: So anybody can do that.
3: Yes. Absolutely.
23: Yeah. We really think that like anybody can learn how to make games. I think that there are so many good free tools out there. We use, the Godot editor. And so that tool is for making games and it's free to use. So like I'd recommend anybody if they would like to give it a try to try downloading that software or download. We use Blender to make our 3D models and that's also a free software. So, you know, we really are big advocates of anybody can do that. Anybody can make their dreams a reality.
3: The barrier to entry for making video games has never been lower, really.
23: Yeah.
3: And there's lots of like free open source software, meaning you don't have to pay for a license.
0: Right.
3: You can just use the software, use it for commercial projects or whatever you want.
0: So. And how do you market it then? You've developed this game in small town Saskatchewan. How you get it out to the world?
23: Yeah, so we take a couple.
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9: For today, sunshine, then the chance of showers this afternoon, a high 26. Right now in downtown Saskatoon, sunny and 14.
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9: Good morning. As we come to air, first off, just a beautiful sunrise. Let's bring you up to date on the very latest on a number of new developments from overnight. First off, some crazy weather across the province from last night. There were tornado warnings in the Rosetown, Elrose, Macklin, and Corroborate areas. On social media, there are photos of funnel clouds near Looseland and Fisk, but no reports right now of any touching down. What was it like where you live? Send us a text. Send us a photo. 1-877-332-8255. This morning, 13 communities are under a state of emergency because of torrential rain from a few days ago and now flooding, and the water has nowhere to drain.
13: Trucks are traveling like boats down Kenora streets, throwing off wakes. Jen Shad says she spent days draining water out of her basement.
14: It was just complete disaster, like people were canoeing in the streets, kayaking.
13: In the village of Togo, Zane Woodworth says almost everyone's homes have been flooded.
15: A lot of stress cleaning up and sizing up what the heck we got to do here.
13: Both communities are under a state of emergency, and neither think it will lift anytime soon. In Regina, Jillian Massey, 650 CKOM.
9: Also from all the water, Dan Palmer with the Ministry of Highway says they're trying to get 17 highway closures reopened.
16: Ministry of Highways crews and equipment are working to restore service to affected provincial highways as quickly and as safely as they can under these conditions.
9: In Humboldt, the city has been forced to dump untreated sewage upstream from Humboldt Lake because the heavy rainfall has pushed the wastewater system past capacity. This morning, the Water Security Agency has increased outflows from Gardner Dam at Lake Diefenbaker, all because of a wave of runoff from rain in southern Alberta. Water levels in the South Saskatchewan River are now up over 2 feet in Saskatoon, and that has forced the Mewassin Valley Authority to close beach access to the Poplar Bluffs Conservation Area, Fred Heel Canoe Launch, and Paradise Beach. All the rain and standing water, yeah, leads to this. Mosquitoes aren't just buzzing, they're booming. Dr. Sean Prager is an insect researcher at the University of Saskatchewan.
17: I believe the last count were about seven times what we would normally expect, or seven times sort of the average.
9: And Prager says this is the worst season he's seen in decades. A made-in-Saskatchewan remedy for treating bug bites is creating an international buzz. Just Bite Me can now be found on store shelves across Canada and the U.S. Co-owner Matt Johnson says word of mouth has worked out well.
18: Usually when I get into a new store, it starts out slow, but then word of mouth gets out, especially if somebody in the store tries it, realizes how well it works. They start telling everybody who comes in the store, and then they sell out, order more.
9: Johnson says because of business growth, manufacturing is now done out of Vancouver. Happening today, you may find some extra cash in your bank account. Eligible Canucks will start seeing the first of their quarterly payments from the federal government's groceries and essentials benefit. It was designed to help lower income households every 3 months, with amounts ranging from a few hundred dollars to more than a thousand per family. This morning, a pipeline deal between the federal government and Alberta. Prime Minister Mark Carney and Premier Danielle Smith making that announcement in Calgary yesterday. A proposed pipeline from Alberta to the BC coast. It will closely follow the path of the current Trans Mountain pipeline and could move more than a million barrels a day. The World Cup of Soccer. Hey, it's coming to Saskatoon. Sort of. Tomorrow's the big game between Canada and Morocco, and our Maria Robinson is in the newsroom with details on how you can get into the soccer spirit.
11: Fans can head over to Gather Local Market to watch Canada's Round 16 match. That starts at 11 a.m. tomorrow, but the free event kicks off 1 hour before at 10 in the morning. It'll include live broadcasts of both knockout matches, food trucks, beer gardens, and water refill stations. The downtown event is happening rain or shine and is scheduled to end at 6 in the evening. So you could even stick around to see Paraguay versus France.
9: Thanks, Maria. CKOM's Maria Robinson. It is not just the U.S. celebrating 250 years. Isle of La Crosse in northern Saskatchewan is one of the oldest communities in all of Canada, established in 1776 as a Hudson's Bay Company trading post. This week, the village celebrating that milestone, according to organizer Marine Boulanger. One of the events includes voyageur relay races with canoes on the nearby lake.
19: I think we have almost reached our max as to how many entries we can handle.
9: The celebration continues until July 8th. Lots and lots of attention on New York City. Madison Square Garden in particular, the wedding site for Taylor Swift and Travis Kelce. But they may already be married. Several reports say the couple actually said their vows in a small private ceremony before the big party for 1,000 guests.
20: It's a star-studded guest list, many who've already been spotted in the area, including Ed Sheeran, Sabrina Carpenter, and one of Taylor Swift's besties, Selena Gomez, getting ready. Stevie Nicks will reportedly be among the performers at the wedding.
9: And that's ABC reporter Andrea Fajii. The latest local news is as close as your phone. Check out CKOM.com, Saskatoon's homepage for news. It's 5:36. Mark Loshak in with the weather. How's our Friday?
21: Well, we certainly haven't seen this in a while, Gerald. Sunshine.
9: Isn't that strange? It's a beautiful sight.
21: What a beautiful day. What a beautiful day it's going to be, and a beautiful weekend, too, turning out. At least we're hoping we're not going to get any more rain. We may get about a 60% chance today, but it's going to be warm and humid. Your Saskatoon morning weather. 60% chance of rain and 26 for today. Same for tonight, 14. And then just a 30% chance tomorrow, 27. And then Sunday, nothing but sunshine, 25. Around the province, Regina, Humboldt, Watrous, Yorkton, and the Battlefords all at 14. It's 12 in Kindersley and Swift Current. In Prince Albert, 15 degrees. In Saskatoon, few clouds. Wind is out of the southeast at 15. It is 14.
0: Now, time for sports on the Green Zone. Gerald Bowman. Gerald, the Saskatchewan Rough Riders are on the road tonight in Ottawa.
9: The Red Blacks haven't won, while the Riders are coming off their first loss of the season. 650 CKOM Green Zone Rider reporter Britton Gray reports one of the players looking to help the Riders get the win is a returner who's dressing for his first CFL regular season contest.
1: Matthew Sexton has bounced around a lot in his career. He spent time in the NFL, XFL, UFL, and now in the CFL. However, he does bring both receiving and returning capabilities to the Riders roster this week.
22: Make sure we do things right. That's really all I'm focused on, no matter who or what happens this Friday. Just want to make sure that I'm doing my job right and staying locked in on it.
1: There's also some good news for the Riders, as both Sam Emelis and Keen Schaefer-Baker will play in this game. At Mosaic Stadium, Britton Gray, 650 CKOM.
9: Last night in the CFL, Calgary put up 58 points against Toronto. Stamps QB Vernon Adams Jr. threw 6 touchdown passes and rushed for 1 as Calgary beat the Argos 58-36, leaving both teams 2-2. Today's the final day of the round of 32 at the World Cup of Soccer. Yesterday, Spain handled Austria 3-0. Portugal defeated Croatia 2-1, and Switzerland blanked Algeria 2-0. Canada takes on Morocco tomorrow. And it's a rematch tonight of last year's thrilling American League Championship Series that went to 7 games. The Blue Jays are on the road in Seattle. Catch the Green Zone today from 2 until 6 on 650 CKOM. I'm Gerald Bowman.
0: It is 5:39, now time for the Wood File. Here's Murray Wood.
23: It's time for the Friday. Who's hot and who's not? Not the rain. Enough already. The ground is saturated. As strange as it is to complain about too much rain in Saskatchewan, this is that year. Hot. Well, it's great if you're a duck. I have a pair of mallards swimming around a puddle that formed in the field across from our house. Not threats associated with a recent call to prayer broadcast from a downtown Regina mosque. Oh, the rage bait. Online sites were all over that, getting people revved up and doing some fundraising off of it too. And finally, hot. Isle of La Crosse celebrates its 250th anniversary this weekend. Fun fact, the name came from early French fur traders who observed local Cree people playing a marathon game of lacrosse on a nearby island. Isle of La Crosse became a center of Métis culture and the Michif language. Congratulations, Isle of La Crosse, on being more than twice as old as Saskatchewan. I'm Murray Wood.
0: 5:40, your Saskatoon morning weather. What a beautiful weekend it's going to be. 60% chance of rain for today, 26. Now, we had that 60% chance yesterday. We didn't get much around the city anyway. Same for tonight, 14, and then 30% chance tomorrow, 27. By Sunday, nothing but sunshine and 25. In Saskatoon, we've just got a few clouds. It's a gorgeous morning. Wind is out of the southeast at 15. It is 14 degrees. Now, the greatest show on earth starts today, the Calgary Stampede. But not only do they have the world-famous rodeo, the parade in the midway, some interesting menu items. That's next.
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0: What a morning! We haven't seen the sunshine in the morning for quite a while, but we've got it today. Get out and enjoy it. 26 for today. It is 14 right now in Saskatoon. So it's almost like anything goes for 10 days at the Calgary Stampede, which gets going today, the big parade. Now, the Stampede, world famous, of course, for the big rodeo, incredible entertainment that they're getting. But it's also some of the strangest food that you can get on a midway. And to tell you the honest truth, I would be up for trying any of these. Here's just a few items on the menu. I think this one sounds pretty good. A barbecued rib cookie. A cookie stuffed with a barbecued rib with a side of barbecue sauce. I think that'd be good. How about this one? This one would be really good. Butter drizzled vanilla ice cream. That's creamy vanilla ice cream swirled to perfection and drizzled with warm melted butter. Deep fried watermelon. How about this one? The hash brown ice cream sandwich and Spam fries. Oh, you had me at Spam. Well, at least this year you're not getting the, well, at least we don't think. Anyway, we haven't seen it on the menu. The scorpion pizza like they had last year. Or how about those cricket corn dogs? Now I'm going to pass on those ones. It is 5:44.
9: Good morning. Here are your top headlines. The Saskatchewan Public Safety Agency says 13 communities are now under states of emergency because of heavy rain and flooding. The SPSA has sent out equipment to towns that need to pump out water and pile sandbags. They've opened the Lake Diefenbaker Gardner Dam spillway again. The water level on the river through Saskatoon up around 2 feet. You may find a bit more cash in your bank account starting today as quarterly payments begin for the federal government's groceries and essentials benefit. Up north, Isle of La Crosse celebrating its 250th anniversary this week, and it's game day. The Saskatchewan Rough Riders are in Ottawa, the Green and White 2-1, the Red Blacks are 0-3. It's 5:45.
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0: Your Saskatoon morning weather, that's more like it. The weekend's shaping up nice. 26 degrees for today. We have a 60% chance of rain. 14 for tonight. 30% chance tomorrow. 27. And then Sunday, sunny. And 25 in the next week looks really nice. In Saskatoon, we've got just a few clouds. Wind is out of the southeast at 15. It is 14 degrees. They're celebrating 250 years. No, I'm not talking about the United States. I'm talking about Isle of La Crosse. What's happening there this weekend? That's next.
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0: It's Friday. Thanks for joining us on the CKOM Morning Show. I'm Mark Loshak. Now, Mills Minutes. Here's Provincial News Director Sarah Mills.
12: One thing that's been funny to watch this World Cup is Americans reacting to this major tournament. Not known for being a soccer powerhouse, much like Canada, being a host nation has fans embracing the experience and getting into the game. But unlike Canada, who still questions whether they have a hope of raising soccer's biggest trophy, not so in America. Of those we met in Boston and on social media, Americans are convinced they do the game better with mightier stadiums, more fan experience, and claim this is the best World Cup ever. And it's theirs to win. If only all these rules were changed and the world listened to Americans, the game would improve. Yeah, that's the attitude. 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Or a European saying, come bring the NFL to stadiums and have a better fan experience in Europe because we know tailgating. See, it sounds absurd, right? That's why when you talk of stereotypes, Americans score an own goal. I'm Sarah Mills.
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0: Fantastic looking morning. Haven't seen the sunshine in the morning for a while. Blue sky right now. We have a few clouds that are starting to roll in. 26 for today with maybe a chance of rain. And 14 right now in Saskatoon. Isle of La Crosse celebrating its 250th anniversary this weekend. 2.5 centuries of community, culture, and history. It's one of the oldest settlements in Saskatchewan. And they have a ton of things happening this weekend, from cultural performances. There's traditional music, storytelling. They've got all those big community dinners that's going on. Artists showing off all their work. People coming in from all over the province to be a part of it. And it's one of those celebrations where you walk around. You know, you walk around these places, you can just feel the history. And not like in a museum way. It's just like it's a living, breathing community kind of thing. Now, whether you've lived there your whole life or you're just visiting Isle of La Crosse for the first time, everybody's welcome to take in all the festivities. 250 years. That is quite a milestone. It is 5:52. Well, the future of the deal is up in the air after President Trump announced that he won't extend the current CUSMA deal. Lawrence Herman, a member of the expert group on Canada-U.S. relations, joined the Evan Bray Show with guest host Brent Laux yesterday to bring us up to speed on what we need to know.
1: What's next in this ongoing drama with the whole CUSMA situation and Canada-U.S.-Mexico?
2: Well, I think we're into a round of difficult negotiations. You pointed out quite rightly that the agreement stays in place for another 10 years. But during that process, we'll be battling it out with the Americans. It's going to be tough. They're going to want to have Canada cave in on a whole range of issues, and we're not going to cave. And so it's going to be difficult.
1: Prime Minister Carney, of course, in his Davos speech, referred to middle power strategy. Is that going to be enough? Clearly, we need the United States as a trading partner, don't we?
2: We need the United States. Look, geographic circumstances, economic circumstances tell us that we need the United States as a trading partner. At the same time, I think the federal government is doing the right thing, diversifying our relationships and expanding Canada's reach economically across the world. The fact is we've been a bit lazy because it's been easy to deal with the United States up till now. And as a result, we haven't looked abroad to other opportunities, Asia Pacific, Europe, Latin America. These are markets that are available and areas where we, in fact, have trade agreements. So I think, the Canadian business community has to look, with the help of the Canadian government, into opening these new markets. They're there, and we can take advantage of that, recognizing, as you point out, Evan, recognizing that we will always be trading with the United States. They will always be a major trading partner. But looking to other markets and diversifying is the right strategy.
1: What do you say to people? What do you say to people that are holding off, saying, time is on our side, that with the midterms in the States and the fact that Trump's term will be ending in a couple of years, is that really a strategy that we should be following? Because I'm thinking, if indeed he finds tariffs work, who's to say his successor won't be doing the same thing?
2: That is a very pertinent point. You're right. Trump is causing

0: that kind of free trade era where goods pass without duties pretty freely. We're going to have to deal with ongoing issues with the United States. Tariffs, hopefully they can be reduced to a reasonable level. Tariffs and, regrettably, trade restrictions and maybe belligerence will be the nature of the ongoing relationship. So you're right. Things are not likely to go back to where they were before, even after Trump. And I think as a long-term strategy, we have to look to other markets. And I think Mr. Carney is doing the right thing.
1: That was going to be my next question. Are you satisfied with the strategy on the part of the Carney government?
0: Well, I think the strategy is right. What we're hoping for is that we can execute that strategy, that we can realize on those comments, those views that he expressed in Davos. I think my view is that we in Canada need to do a better job of having governments and business working closely together in expanding into new markets.
2: Lawrence Herman, member of the Expert Group on Canada-U.S. Relations, joined the Evan Berry Show with guest host Brent Lokes yesterday. It's 5:57. Well, the big wedding festivities begin tonight. Taylor Swift, Travis Kelce, tying the knot. C95 Shauna Foster, tell us how big it is after 6.
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8: 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And it goes beyond just showing confidence. It also shows that things are actually happening in an area. And that's why when the new data on building permits is released, that some people pay attention. The building permits are by the value of the project, and this reflects confidence in a marketplace and that things are actually happening. Now, in March of this year, the total value of building permits issued in Saskatchewan was about 30% higher than last March. So in March, the total value of building permits was up 30% from last year to this year. And once again, nothing states confidence in a marketplace better than people willing to lay down some cash and actually build things. We've got a lot more confidence and a lot more happening. I'm Eric Anderson from CIMSA.
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13: It's going to be a beautiful, sweet celebration.
10: For today's sunshine, then the chance of showers this afternoon, a high of 26. Right now in downtown Saskatoon, partly cloudy and 14.
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10: As we come to air, let's bring you the very latest on a number of new developments from overnight. First off, some crazy weather across the province from last night. There were tornado warnings in the Rosetown,

0: Rose, Macklin, Kerrobert areas. On social media, there are photos of funnel clouds near Looseland and Fisk, but no reports right now of anything touching down. What was it like where you live? Send us a text. Send us a photo. 1-877-332-8255. This morning, 13 communities are under a state of emergency because of torrential rain from a few days ago, and now flooding. The water has nowhere to drain.
1: Trucks are traveling like boats down Kenora streets, throwing off wakes. Jen Shad says she spent days draining water out of her basement.
2: It was just complete disaster. Like, people were canoeing in the streets, kayaking.
1: In the village of Togo, Zane Woodworth says almost everyone's homes have been flooded.
3: A lot of stress cleaning up and sizing up what the heck we got to do here.
1: Both communities are under a state of emergency, and neither think it will lift anytime soon. In Regina, Jillian Massey, 650 CKOM.
0: Also from all the water, Dan Palmer with the Ministry of Highways says they're trying to get 17 highway closures reopened.
4: Ministry of Highways crews and equipment are working to restore service to affected provincial highways as quickly and as safely as they can under these conditions.
0: In Humboldt, the city has been forced to dump untreated sewage upstream from Humboldt Lake because the heavy rainfall has pushed the wastewater system past capacity. This morning, the Water Security Agency has increased outflows from Gardner Dam at Lake Diefenbaker, all because of a wave of runoff from rain in southern Alberta. Water levels in the South Saskatchewan River are now up over 2 feet in Saskatoon, and that has forced the Mewassin Valley Authority to close beach access to the Poplar Bluffs Conservation Area, Fred Heal Canoe Launch, and Paradise Beach. All the rain and standing water, yeah, you know, it leads to this. Mosquitoes aren't just buzzing, they are booming. Dr. Sean Prager is an insect researcher at the University of Saskatchewan.
5: I believe the last count were about seven times what we would normally expect, or seven times sort of the average.
0: Prager says this is the worst season he has seen in decades. A made-in-Saskatchewan remedy for treating bug bites is creating an international buzz. Just Bite Me can now be found on store shelves across Canada and the U.S. Co-owner Matt Johnson says word of mouth has worked out well.
6: Usually when I get into a new store, it starts out slow, but then word of mouth gets out, especially if somebody in the store tries it, realizes how well it works. They start telling everybody who comes in the store, and then they sell out, order more.
0: Johnson says because of business growth, manufacturing is now done out of Vancouver. Happening today, you may find some extra cash in your bank account. Eligible Canadians will start seeing the first of their quarterly payments from the federal government's Groceries and Essentials Benefit. It was designed to help lower-income households every 3 months, with amounts ranging from a few hundred dollars to more than $1,000 per family. This morning, a pipeline deal between the federal government and Alberta. Prime Minister Mark Carney and Premier Danielle Smith making the announcement in Calgary yesterday, a proposed pipeline from Alberta to the BC coast. It will closely follow the path of the current Trans Mountain Pipeline and could move more than 1 million barrels a day. The World Cup of Soccer, it's coming to Saskatoon. Let me explain. Sorry. Tomorrow is the big game between Canada and Morocco, and our Maria Robinson is in the newsroom with the details on how you can get into the soccer spirit.
7: Fans can head over to Gather Local Market to watch Canada's Round 16 match. That starts at 11 a.m. tomorrow, but the free event kicks off 1 hour before at 10 in the morning. It'll include live broadcasts of both knockout matches, food trucks, beer gardens, and water refill stations. The downtown event is happening rain or shine and is scheduled to end at 6 in the evening. So you could even stick around to see Paraguay versus France.
0: Thanks a lot, Maria. CKOM's Maria Robinson. It is not just the United States celebrating 250 years. Isle of La Crosse in northern Saskatchewan is one of the oldest communities in all of Canada, the second oldest in western Canada. It was established in 1776 as a Hudson's Bay Company trading post. This week, the village celebrating that milestone, according to organizer Maureen Belanger. One of the events includes voyageur relay races with canoes on a nearby lake.
8: I think we have almost reached our max as to how many entries we can handle.
0: The celebration continues continues until July 8th. In Calgary, what's described as the greatest show on earth? Well, the Stampede begins today. It runs through July 12th. Last year's attendance was nearly 1.5 million. Lots and lots of attention. Right now in New York City, Madison Square Garden in particular, the wedding site for Taylor Swift and Travis Kelce, but they may already be married. Yeah, several reports say the couple actually said their vows in a small private ceremony before the big party for 1,000 guests.
8: It's a star-studded guest list, many who've already been spotted in the area, including Ed Sheeran, Sabrina Carpenter, and one of Taylor Swift's besties, Selena Gomez, getting ready. Stevie Nicks will reportedly be among the performers at the wedding.
0: That's ABC reporter Andrea Fahihi. And the latest local news, well, it's as close as your phone. Check out CKOM.com, Saskatoon's homepage for news. It's 6:06. Mark Loshak in with the weather. What a great start to the day.
9: Yeah, it was a brief showing of sunshine.
0: It'll come back.
9: It'll be back. Yeah,
0: better.
9: Well, we certainly hope so. You and I are going camping this weekend.
0: That's right. Where are you going?
9: I'm going to Wauhaskasoo.
0: Okay, I'm going to Blackstrap.
9: Nice. Well, it's about time that we can actually do that. And do it with some sunshine, because it looks like it's going to be a nice weekend. Your Saskatoon weekend weather, 26 degrees and a 60% chance of rain for today. 14 and the same for tonight, 30% chance tomorrow, warming up even more, 27, and then nothing but sunshine on Sunday, sunny and 25. Around the province, Regina 14, same with Humboldt, Watrous, Yorkton, and the Battleforts. 12s in Kindersley, in Swift Current, and in Prince Albert, it is 15. In Saskatoon, well, we've got some clouds. Wind is out of the southeast at 15. It is 14 degrees. Now it's time for sports from the Green Zone. Gerald Bowman. Gerald, the Rough Riders try to go 3-1 on the season tonight.
0: The Green and White are in Ottawa taking on the Red Blacks, who haven't won yet. 650 CKOM Green Zone Rider reporter Britton Gray tells us, while the Red Blacks are last in the standings, the Riders know they can't take them lightly.
10: While the Red Blacks offense under Jake Mayer hasn't found a lot of success yet, Riders linebacker Josh Woods is seeing them get better on the tape.
11: Jake's definitely trying to get more comfortable. I think you seen it in the second half of the game last week. Getting the spark going, getting guys like Hardy going, getting guys like Earhart going. They have dynamic receivers and a dynamic offense.
10: That Riders defense will look to force some more turnovers, with the unit only having one through three games. At Mosaic Stadium, Britton Gray, 650 CKOM.
0: Stamps quarterback Vernon Adams Jr. threw 6 touchdown passes last night, rushed for 1 in a 58-36 win over the visiting Toronto Argos. Adams tied the franchise record for touchdown passes in a single game. Alex Ovechkin is returning for a 22nd NHL season, re-signing with the Washington Capitals for another year. It's the last day of matches today in the round of 32 at the World Cup before we get to the round of 16. That starts tomorrow with Canada taking on Morocco. And in the majors of baseball, the Jays start a series in Seattle tonight. Catch the Green Zone today from 2 until 6 on 650 CKOM. I'm Gerald Bowman.
9: 6:09, now time for the Wood File. Here's Murray Wood.
12: It's time for the Friday. Who's hot and who's not? Not the rain. Enough already. The ground is saturated. As strange as it is to complain about too much rain in Saskatchewan, this is that year. Hot. Well, it's great if you're a duck. I have a pair of mallards swimming around a puddle that formed in the field across from our house. Not threats associated with a recent call to prayer broadcast from a downtown Regina mosque. Oh, the rage bait. Online sites were all over that, getting people revved up and doing some fundraising off of it too. And finally, hot. Isle of La Crosse celebrates its 250th anniversary this weekend. Fun fact, the name came from early French fur traders who observed local Cree people playing a marathon game of lacrosse on a nearby island. Isle of La Crosse became a center of Métis culture and the Michif language. Congratulations, Isle of La Crosse, on being more than twice as old as Saskatchewan. I'm Murray Wood.
9: 6:10, your Saskatoon morning weather and your weekend weather. Looks pretty good today, and it looks good right through the weekend. 26 degrees and a 60% chance of rain. Same for tonight, 14, 30% chance tomorrow, and 27 on Sunday. Sunshine, 25. In Saskatoon, we've got a few clouds this morning. Wind is out of the southeast at 15. It is 14 degrees. The big wedding festivities begin tonight. Taylor Swift, Travis Kelce tying the knot. C95's Shauna Foster tells us how big it's going to be. That's next.
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0: Well, there's maybe some rain out there. Clouds look like there might be some. But you know what? It's a pretty nice morning. 26 degrees for today and a 60% chance of rain. It's 14 right now in Saskatoon. Well, whether you're a fan or not, Taylor Swift doesn't do anything small. The big wedding festivities get going tonight. Shauna Foster, who is everything Taylor Swift from C95, is going to say it's going to be a big one.
1: This is an entire three-day affair, Shaq. This isn't just one wedding, a ceremony, and then boom, you go to the midnight lunch. This is not like that kind of wedding. This is a massive, massive production and an undertaking at Madison Square Gardens. Like, it's huge.
0: I heard that it's $1 million a day to rent out MSG.
1: $1 million a day. They have it for three, Shaq. They even have teardown day on Sunday.
0: I don't think they'll be up on a ladder getting rid of the decorations.
1: No, I don't think it's like an Aberdeen style wedding, like from my hometown. Little different than that. So she's going to be real quiet in Hollywood all weekend because guess what? Everyone who is an A-lister is going to be at that wedding. Tom Hanks rumored to be there. Performances by Stevie Nicks, Paul McCartney, Tim McGraw. Like, it is anyone who is anyone, they're going to be at Taylor Swift's wedding.
0: Shauna, thanks for this.
1: You bet, Shaq.
0: 6:15.
2: Good morning. Here are your top headlines this morning. 13 communities are under a state of emergency because of flooding, including Kenora, Camsack, and Norquay. The torrential rain from earlier this week has also caused 17 highway closures, and the province says it's trying to do the repairs as quickly as possible. Right now, access to multiple beaches, including Poplar Bluffs Conservation Area and Paradise Beach, are closed. It's because of increased outflows from the Gardner Dam. Take a look at your bank account because there could be some extra cash. Today, eligible Canadians will start seeing the first of their quarterly payments from the federal government's groceries and essentials benefit. Get out your green and white because it's game day. Later today, the Riders will be looking to bounce back from their first loss of the season. They're in Ottawa and Saskatoon getting wrapped up in World Cup excitement. Starting at 10, tomorrow morning, fans can head over to Gather Local Market at 19th and Avenue B to watch the Canada versus Morocco game on giant outdoor screens. It's 6:16.
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0: Your Saskatoon weekend weather, 60% chance of rain today, 26 degrees, so it's going to warm up nice. 14 degrees for tonight, 27 for tomorrow. Sunday, sunny and 25. In Saskatoon, we've got a few clouds. Wind is out of the southeast at 15. It is 14 degrees. 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Laura Simonson of Outlook. $400 could be yours if I'm off by plus or minus 3 degrees. That jackpot grows by $25 each day till we have a winner. And everybody can play at CKOM.com. Today's high is 26. Team Canada taking on Morocco in the round of 16 tomorrow at 11 o'clock. In the World Cup of Soccer, jerseys are flying off the shelves. That's next.
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0: Welcome to Friday. Thanks for joining us on the CKOM Morning Show. I'm Mark Loschak. Now the morning markets. Here's Gerald Bowman.
1: CKOM Market Watch, and right now the dollar trading at 70.42 cents U.S. Crude oil down by 42 cents, 68.27 a barrel. The TSX is up by 109, 34,966, and the Dow up by 594, 52,900. Now, the business report with Paul Martin.
2: The pace of building construction in this province is rising. According to Stats Canada's new figures for construction values to the end of April, puts the province's investment in new structures about $80 million ahead of the same month a year ago. That's roughly a jump of 20%. And with much of the focus at the policy level these days centered on residential construction, Saskatchewan home builders seem to be doing their part to alleviate shortages. Expenditures in the residential category rose by $30 million. It's roughly 15% higher than April a year ago, and the bulk of it is on single-family units, $170 million compared to $97 million for multifamily construction. Non-residential construction, that includes commercial, industrial, and institutional buildings, was also running ahead of last year's $184 million compared to $160 million. Now, commercial and industrial were roughly comparable to the same period a year ago, but institutional, that's principally government, was up sharply, with government buildings tripling and schools up more than 60%. I'm Paul Martin.
0: It is 6:20. The World Cup of Soccer tomorrow. Canada taking on Morocco, and there is a viewing party. We'll talk about that next.
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0: Friday, and well, our nice sunny morning just kind of went away. It is now cloudy, but it's going to get better today. We have a 60% chance of rain, 26. 14 right now in Saskatoon. Team Canada takes on Morocco in the round of 16 tomorrow at 11 o'clock in the morning. And all of Canada hoping that we can make history again and maybe making it to the round of 8. Wouldn't that be great? Well, lots of people showing the support for Canada, but also for the country that they're from by wearing the team jerseys. And according to the Soccer Locker in Saskatoon, they are flying off the shelves.
7: Our first World Cup that I owned the store was 2014, and we definitely sold some merchandise, but today it's a different entity, especially with it being on home soil. It's big. Specifically Canada, it's amazing. I brought in, which I thought was going to be way too much inventory, and we're selling it. So it's exciting to watch. We see the sales, of course, Canada apparel and such is really good. But all of the other nations, everybody's getting excited for it. There's people in here that are looking for England apparel, France, all of the countries.
8: Canada and Morocco tomorrow at 11. And if you want to go watch it at a big viewing party, they got these great big screens that are going to be set up at the Gather Local Market, which is the old farmer's market on 19th. It's going to be a lot of fun. Go Canada. It is 6:24.
6: Digging deeper into the story, this is Behind the Headlines.
8: All the rain over the last week is wreaking havoc, and now the SPSA says 11 new emergencies have been declared over the past few days, with another two that go back to spring and are still in effect. That prompted the Saskatchewan Public Safety Agency, Water Security Agency, and the Ministry of Highways to hold a news conference yesterday. Leah Clark is with the Water Security Agency.
9: Localized eastern regions experienced significant flooding after receiving up to anywhere from 100 millimeters to over 275 millimeters. That's 11 inches of rain. While the southwest has had a healthy amount of rain as well. These localized flood events are very difficult to predict and manage. And they're driven by intense storm systems, which drop a lot of water in a short period. We're seeing a lot of the impacts on the ground, and we're seeing a lot of those impacts being shared by pictures on social media as well. The Water Security Agency is in contact with municipal operators of the drinking water and wastewater systems, as these type of localized and intense flood events can create impacts to these systems. In times of flooding, water needs to be managed, and I'd like to commend local leaders and municipalities, towns, and cities that have stepped up in a major way to support flooding efforts, and in some cases, having to make some tough calls.
8: Dan Palmer is with the Ministry of Highways and said that the east central area of the province is also facing some big challenges because of the torrent of rain over the last few days.
10: Water is either covering segments of driving lanes or portions of provincial highways are simply closed. Ministry of Highways crews and equipment are working to restore service to affected provincial highways as quickly and as safely as they can under these conditions. Our highways team continues monitoring high-risk areas along with supporting public safety efforts. The Ministry of Highways appreciates the patience and understanding of all motorists as our crews do their best to keep Saskatchewan highways moving under some very dynamic circumstances and evolving conditions due to the shifting water flows and weather. As always, we remind motorists to please be alert, obey all signage and flag persons along with driving to current highway conditions. And before heading out or returning for that matter, motorists are encouraged to please check the highway hotline for the latest available travel conditions.
8: Nine people from the Côté First Nation north of Kamsack have been evacuated and are being supported by the community and the Red Cross. The Gardner Dam will also be open today for the second time in just a few weeks. River levels will go up at least 2 feet, but it's not expected to flood any areas in or around Saskatoon. Just be careful if you're down around the river. It is going to be flowing. It already is flowing very fast. Your Saskatoon weekend weather. It is looking nice. A little bit cloudy right now, but things are going to get better. 60% chance of rain, getting all the way to 26 for today. 14 for tonight, 60% chance of rain. 30% chance tomorrow, 27. And then on Sunday, it looks pretty good. Sunshine and 25. In Saskatoon, a few clouds. Wind is out of the southeast at 15. It is 14 degrees. It's 627.
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1: It's 6:30 this morning. 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
1: For today, some sunny breaks, then the chance of rain this afternoon, a high 26. Right now in downtown Saskatoon, cloudy, misty, and 15.
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1: Good morning. Here's what you need to know to get your day going. Saskatchewan and severe weather. It's almost a daily occurrence. The very latest, last night in west central areas, Kerrobert, Looseland, Macklin, Elrose, and Rosetown had tornado warnings. There are reports of a twister touching down near Denzel. There are also photos on social media of funnel clouds near Looseland and Fisk. What was it like where you live? Send us a text or a photo as well. 1-877-332-8255. This morning, the water isn't just running in eastern Saskatchewan communities. Some feel like it's sprinting. Several towns and villages remain under a state of emergency, 13 in total, as people try to dry out.
21: It was just a big lake all over the place.
22: Zoya Woodworth says her hotel in Togo was filled with 5 feet of water. You couldn't even see the ground at the height of the flooding. Woodworth says everything that was light enough went floating. In Kenora, trucks hydroplane across roads.
23: It came down so quick that nobody really had a chance to prevent much.
22: Jen Shad says it was a disaster, and people were canoeing and kayaking to get around. In Regina, Jillian Massey, 650 CKOM.
1: This morning, a familiar sight at Lake Diefenbaker. The Water Security Agency has reopened Gardner Dam spillway for the second time in recent weeks because the lake is filling up from all the water that flows from southern Alberta. In Saskatoon, the river is up about 2 feet. These areas are now temporarily closed because of the high water. Paradise Beach, Poplar Bluffs Conservation Area, and the Fred Heal Canoe Launch. Feel like you're swatting more and more than other years? An expert on mosquitoes says, well, you're onto something. Dr. Sean Prager at the University of Saskatchewan says this is the worst season he has seen in decades.
24: A lot of stores now will have something they call it like a non-DEET insecticide or repellent, and that has picaridin in it. That also works pretty well.
1: Prager says the warm weather and all the standing water are fueling mosquito numbers. This morning, take a look at your bank account. You may have a bit more money. The Canada Groceries and Essentials Benefit is being paid out. It's sent out to lower-income households every 3 months and was previously called the GST-HST credit. It's a pitch that has some saying, drill, baby, drill. CKOM's Abby Zivirink is on this story in the newsroom.
25: Alberta oil could soon have a new route to the West Coast and beyond, Gerald. Prime Minister Mark Carney and Alberta Premier Danielle Smith just dropped plans for a new pipeline that mirrors much of the same path as the Trans Mountain Pipeline. Smith says they needed to de-risk the project right off the bat after many attempts to build pipelines.
26: And for one reason or another,
0: got stalled out and abandoned the regulatory process after spending either hundreds of millions or even billions of dollars.
25: She says having both the provincial and federal government at the table with Pembina gives them certainty that this pipeline is a financially viable project.
1: CKOM's Abby Zivarink, right now in Manitoba, and months after the tragic mass shooting in Tumbler Ridge, BC, police say a 16-year-old boy has been arrested after allegedly posting a video of himself threatening to live stream a shooting. Officers arrested the teen in St. Teresa Point First Nation. That's in the province's north. Investigators say they seized four guns and ammunition. The boy has been charged with uttering threats. Now to Florida, and a dispute over a parking spot at a Walmart leads to a man being shot dead. It happened earlier this week in North Lauderdale. Police say the woman who pulled the trigger is claiming self-defense. She stayed at the scene and cooperated with detectives. It was caught on dash cam video. Saskatoon is set to host a World Cup viewing party for Saskatchewan's only stop on Canada's FIFA World Cup tour. And our Maria Robinson brings us the details on where you can join in.
2: The big round 16 match between Canada and Morocco kicks off at 11 tomorrow morning, and fans can get wrapped up in World Cup fever by heading over to Gather Local Market downtown. Starting at 10 a.m. tomorrow, the outdoor event space will have food trucks, beer gardens, family activities, and giant outdoor broadcasts to watch the game. It's happening rain or shine and goes until 6 p.m. So you can also stick around to watch Paraguay take on France.
1: Thanks a lot, Maria. CKOM's Maria Robinson. Well, this is breaking news. Taylor Swift and Travis Kelce may already be married. Several reports say the couple actually said their vows in a small private ceremony before the big party expected tonight in New York City.
3: The couple threw a rehearsal dinner last night for about 100 people, and the lavish celebration today is for an expected 1,000 family and friends in a transformed Madison Square Garden, reportedly no longer an arena, but a fairy tale wonderland.
1: That's ABC reporter Andrea Fujii. The latest local news is as close as your phone. Check out CKOM.com, Saskatoon's homepage for news. It's 6:36. Mark Loshak is in with the weather. Okay, we did have some sun earlier.
4: Well, right on cue, Gerald. What? It is now blue sky coming in again. So I think we're going to see a little bit of everything here today. But for the rest of the weekend, I'm ready for some heat. Looks like we're going to get it. Your Saskatoon weekend weather. 26 degrees for today, 60% chance of rain, 14 for tonight, 30% chance tomorrow, 27, Sunday sunshine, and 25. Around the province, 14 in Regina, same with Humboldt, Watrous, and Yorkton, also the Battlefords, 12 in Kindersley and Swift Current, it's 15 in Prince Albert. In Saskatoon, we have got, I'm going to say some clouds, a little bit of blue sky out there, some sunshine. Wind is out of the southeast at 15. It is 14 degrees. Now, time for sports from the Green Zone. Gerald Bowman. Gerald, the Riders are on the road tonight in Ottawa.
1: The Red Blacks haven't won, while the Riders are coming off their first loss of the season. 650 CKOM Green Zone Rider reporter Britton Gray reports one of the players looking to help the Riders get the win is a returner who's dressing for his first CFL regular season contest.
5: Matthew Sexton has bounced around a lot in his career. He spent time in the NFL, XFL, UFL, and now in the CFL. However, he does bring both receiving and returning capabilities to the Riders roster this week.
7: Make sure we do things right. That's really all I'm focused on, no matter who or what happens this Friday. Just want to make sure that I'm doing my job right and staying locked in on it.
5: There's also some good news for the Riders, as both Sam Emelis and Keen Schaefer-Baker will play in this game. At Mosaic Stadium, Britton Gray, 650 CKOM.
1: Last night in the CFL, Calgary put up 58 points against Toronto. Stamps QB Vernon Adams Jr. threw six touchdown passes and rushed for one as Calgary beat the Argos 58-36, leaving both teams 2-2. Today's the final day of the round of 32 at the World Cup of Soccer. Yesterday, Spain handled Austria 3-0. Portugal defeated Croatia 2-1, and Switzerland blanked Algeria 2-0. Canada takes on Morocco tomorrow. And it's a rematch tonight of last year's thrilling American League Championship Series that went to seven games. The Blue Jays are on the road in Seattle. Catch the Green Zone today from 2 until 6 on 650 CKOM. I'm Gerald Bowman.
4: 6:38 now, time for a Mills Minute. Here's Provincial News Director Sarah Mills.
6: One thing that's been funny to watch this World Cup is Americans reacting to this major tournament. Not known for being a soccer powerhouse, much like Canada, being a host nation has fans embracing the experience and getting into the game. But unlike Canada, who still questions whether they have a hope of raising soccer's biggest trophy, not so in America. Of those we met in Boston and on social media, Americans are convinced they do the game better with mightier stadiums, more fan experience, and claim this is the best World Cup ever. And it's theirs to win. If only all these rules were changed and the world listened to Americans, the game would improve. Yeah, that's the attitude. That's like a rugby player coming over and reminding the NFL they play without pads. Or a European saying, come bring the NFL to stadiums and have a better fan experience in Europe because we know tailgating. See, it sounds absurd, right? That's why when you talk of stereotypes, Americans score an own goal. I'm Sarah Mills.
4: 6:39, your Saskatoon weekend weather. It is looking good today, 26 degrees. We just have a 60% chance of rain. Same for tonight, 14, 30% chance tomorrow, 27. And then on Sunday, we have lots of sunshine and 25. In Saskatoon, a few clouds. Wind is out of the southeast at 15. It is 14 degrees. Now, the greatest show on earth starts today, the Calgary Stampede. And not only will they have the world-famous rodeo, the parade in Midway, but also some very interesting menu items. That's next.
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0: Now we have a little bit of blue sky out there, but mostly clouds, and hopefully that burns off. Getting up to 26 degrees for today. It's 14 right now in Saskatoon. Well, it's almost like anything goes for the next 10 days at the Calgary Stampede, which gets going today with the big parade. Now, the Stampede, of course, is world famous for their big rodeo, incredible entertainment that they're having every year, and also some of the strangest food that you can get on the Midway. And to tell you the honest truth, I would be up for trying any of these. Now, here's just a few examples of some items on the Midway menu. Barbecued rib cookie. That is a cookie that is stuffed with a piece of barbecue rib meat and served with a side of barbecue sauce. Barbecue. Or hang on a sec. Where are we next? Oh, here we are. This is a good one. Butter drizzled vanilla ice cream. So you have creamy vanilla ice cream, swirled, and then drizzled with warm melted butter. Deep fried watermelon. How about this? Hash brown ice cream sandwich. And this one would be my favorite. Spam fries. You had me at spam. Last year, though, doesn't appear to be any of those crazy ones like the scorpion pizza. Remember that one? Or the cricket corn dogs? Yeah, I'll be passing on those. It is 6:43.
1: Good morning. Here are your top headlines. The Saskatchewan Public Safety Agency says 13 communities are now under states of emergency because of heavy rain and flooding. The SPSA has sent out equipment to towns that need to pump out water and pile sandbags. They've opened the Lake Diefenbaker Gardner Dam spillway again. The water level on the river through Saskatoon is up around 2 feet. You may find a bit more cash in your bank account starting today as quarterly payments begin for the federal government's groceries and essentials benefit. Up north, Isle of La Crosse celebrating its 250th anniversary this week. Village established in 1776 as Hudson's Bay Trading Post, one of the oldest communities in all of Canada. And it's game day. The Saskatchewan Rough Riders are in Ottawa. It's 6:44.
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0: Your Saskatoon weekend weather, it is going to be a nice one. 26 degrees and a 60% chance of rain today. Same for tonight, 14. 30% chance tomorrow and 27. Nice on Sunday, sunny and 25. In Saskatoon, we've got a few clouds. Wind is out of the southeast at 15. It is 14 degrees. 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If I'm off by plus or minus 3 degrees, that jackpot grows by $25 each day till we have a winner. 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Today's high is 26. 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
0: 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I'm Mark Loshak. Now, a Real Ag Minute with Sean Haney for Novlin Brothers Sales.
6: The geopolitical trade battle with China has taken another high-stakes turn, and this time, Western Canadian pulse producers are caught right in the crosshairs. Beijing has announced provisional anti-dumping measures on Canadian pea starch. Starting this week, importers must provide a staggering 73.5% security deposit to Chinese customs. This isn't an isolated incident. It actually mimics the aggressive trade barriers levied against our canola sector last year. This latest move appears to be a direct retaliation after Canada tribunals ruled that Chinese steel racks were harming domestic markets. While diplomatic talks earlier this spring temporarily eased restrictions on beef and canola seed, this new tariff serves as a stark reminder of just how fragile our access to the Chinese market really is. For Saskatchewan pea producers and our expanding plant protein processing sector, international market certainty remains an illusion. With a major political summit not scheduled until November, our ag sector is once again left navigating the volatile waves of global trade retaliation. I'm Sean Haney.
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13: Come on, the rising wind. We're going up around the bend.
0: It's Friday. We have just a little bit of blue sky right now. We had a lot more blue sky earlier on today, but we've gotten a little bit now, and it looks like we'll have kind of that way throughout the day. 26 degrees for today. It's 14 right now in Saskatoon. The Evan Bray Show coming up at 8:36 this morning with guest host Brent Lokes. Brent, have you ever you used to live in Calgary? You went to the Calgary Stampede.
14: Oh yeah, I worked and lived in Calgary in the mid 70s. It was a little quieter in Calgary in the mid 70s compared to what it is now. But yeah, I've been to the Stampede a few times.
0: So what were some of the any big highlights of the Stampede? Are you a rodeo guy, or yeah, was it just a midway kind of thing?
14: Well,
0: you?
14: The big thing about the Stampede always was the chuck wagon races, know, and I enjoyed watching that, always enjoyed that. And of course, you know, the midway like I say, it was in the 70s, so I was in my 20s and just going for the party and the good time.
0: What, the party never stops?
14: Well, 17th Ave, all of that business
0: yes.
14: down there.
0: Yeah, crazy. Yeah. Well, it's just funny because we were going over some of the menu items at the Midway at Calgary Stampede. See if you'd have any of these. I would try every one of them because I think they'd be pretty good. How about this? The barbecued rib cookie. It's a cookie stuffed with barbecued rib.
14: Sweet and savory.
0: Mm-hmm. I like this one, too. We're just talking about this. Butter drizzled vanilla ice cream, where you get some ice cream, vanilla ice cream, and then they drizzle it with melted butter.
6: Oh, jeez.
0: Get the defibrillator. And then this is my favorite, because I'm a big fan, and I know, I'm a big fan of Spam. A lot of people aren't. But Spam fries, that's coated deep fried Spam.
14: Oy, oy, oy.
0: Thank you very much.
14: You ever been to Hawaii?
0: Yep.
14: And you go into their little convenience stores, and much like our hot dog machines, they have the machines with the little rice cake and the Spam on top of it. It's a good deal.
0: And they also have Spam restaurants there, where it's nothing but items that are made with Spam.
14: Oh, my.
0: It's huge in Hawaii.
6: Stay classy.
0: Yeah, you're not kidding. Anyway, Calgary Stampede gets underway today in the big parade this morning. Team Canada, hey, let's make history again and try to get to the group of eight as we take on Morocco. Tomorrow. Are you a soccer fan, Brent?
14: No, but
0: I'm not either, but I like
14: you get caught up in it. It's cool. It's like any sport when your country, your team is all of a sudden really doing something special, you got to jump on board the bandwagon and of course.
0: Are you going to be watching it tomorrow?
14: No.
0: You're just going to look at the highlights later on.
14: Exactly.
0: Well, if you are watching it and you want to join the party, Gather Local is having, that's the old farmer's market on 19th.
14: Oh, yeah.
0: They're having a great big viewing party, and they're going to have all the big screens and everything. That's going to go till 6, so you can also watch some of the other soccer games.
14: It's in Houston, I think, isn't it?
0: Yeah, they're playing in Houston.
14: Hot and humid.
0: Oh, you're not kidding.
14: Yeah.
0: Speaking of the U.S., you wanted to talk about something interesting.
14: Well, it's July 4th tomorrow, 250th anniversary of Independence Day in the United States. And I thought, you know, in the world we're living in right now, it's real easy to see people slagging the U.S. because of the politics and the trade issues. But I thought, let's ask people, what's your favorite part of the United States? Was it an experience you had? Is it a place that you like to go? Some people that you know in the States? I want to keep a positive spin on it as we say hello to our U.S. listeners and folks that might be up in our part of the world these days traveling as they have July 4th celebrations going tomorrow. And that's what I'm going to be asking on the Evan Bray Show. What's the one thing about the U.S.? Or maybe there's more than one thing that you really like and maybe missed.
0: Well, you've traveled the U.S. quite a bit. What are some of the highlights for you?
14: I lived in Minneapolis in the early 70s for a year. It was interesting crossing the border, and of course the border's changed so much over the years as well. It used to be a lot easier, but I just love that feel when you went from your country to another country. It just had a whole different vibe to it, I guess. Yeah. But I've got family that still live down in New Mexico and Arizona, and get down there every once in a while. It's too bad that the politics have changed the way a lot of people feel about the U.S., but at the end of the day, whatever happens politically, we've still got our connections to the U.S., and that's what we want to kind of celebrate on the show today.
0: Yeah, well, I've been down to the U.S. quite a bit, and every time we've gone, we've had a great time. One of my favorite places is Seattle. We were in Seattle a couple of times. We have friends that live there, and going around to the Pike Place Market, and right there on the coast, right on the shoreline, and then there's all the restaurants, the seafood restaurants, love that. But one of the things that I was never on my radar, like we've been to Los Angeles, we've been to Florida, we've been to all these different places, never on my radar to go was Palm Springs. And the last couple of years, we have some friends that have a place down there.
14: Sure.
0: And they invited us, say, hey, why don't you guys come down for a week? And we're like, well, Palm Springs, we never really thought it was.
14: Yeah.
0: Went down there and absolutely fell in love with Palm Springs. It's got everything. It's got a really great art scene. It's got Coachella. It's got all these big concerts. It's

0: green and white prognostications in the final half hour. We'll take a look at the details on the big announcements yesterday with Prime Minister Mark Carney in Vancouver and Calgary. We're going to be talking about artificial intelligence. We're seeing some pushback from people kind of slagging businesses that are using AI-generated images in their marketing. Mm-hmm. I personally don't have an issue with it, but I saw on Facebook yesterday a woman had posted a photograph of storm clouds south of Moose Jaw, and people were piling on her saying, this isn't real, that has to be AI. Like, really, why do some people get so worked up about
1: it? And why would you even care? I mean, and how do you know that it was AI? If it was AI, whatever, but if you don't know, don't say anything.
0: Well, it just seems to be, nowadays, some people are saying, oh, it's AI. They try to discount everything. It's like, well, so we're going to be talking to somebody from the university about AI and, you know, how people are maybe using it in their marketing and maybe getting ragged on a little bit. Yeah, lots going on.
1: All right. So it's all coming up on the Evan Bray Show with guest host Brent Lux. Brent, have a great show and have a great weekend.
0: Yeah, you too, Shaq.
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5: It's going to be a beautiful, sweet celebration.
2: For today, some sunny breaks, then the chance of rain this afternoon. High 26. Right now in downtown Saskatoon, some sunshine, a high 15.
1: This is the CKOM Morning News with Gerald Bowman.
2: Glad to have you along. Let's bring you the very latest on a number of new developments. Some crazy weather across the province from last night. There were tornado warnings in the Rosetown, Elrose, Macklin, and Kerrobert areas. On social media, reports of a touchdown near Denzel. Also photos of funnel clouds near Looseland and Fisk. What was it like where you live? Send us a text, a photo, 1-877-332-8255. This morning, 13 communities are under a state of emergency because of torrential rain from a few days ago and now flooding. The water has nowhere to go.
6: Trucks are traveling like boats down Kenora streets, throwing off wakes. Jen Shad says she spent

0: days draining water out of her basement.
1: It was just complete disaster. Like, people were canoeing in the streets, kayaking.
0: In the village of Togo, Zane Woodworth says almost everyone's homes have been flooded.
2: A lot of stress cleaning up and sizing up what the heck we got to do here.
0: Both communities are under a state of emergency, and neither think it will lift anytime soon. In Regina, Julian Massey, 650 CKOM.
3: Also, from all the water, Dan Palmer with the Ministry of Highway says they're trying to get 17 highway closures reopened.
4: Ministry of Highways crews and equipment are working to restore service to affected provincial highways as quickly and as safely as they can under these conditions.
3: In Humboldt, the city has been forced to dump untreated sewage upstream from Humboldt Lake because the heavy rainfall has pushed the wastewater system past capacity. This morning, the Water Security Agency has increased outflows from Gardner Dam at Lake Diefenbaker, all because of a wave of runoff from rain in southern Alberta. Water levels in the South Saskatchewan River are now up over 2 feet in Saskatoon, and that has forced the Niwassan Valley Authority to close beach access to the Poplar Bluffs Conservation Area, the Fred Heal Canoe Launch, also Paradise Beach. All the rain and standing water leads to this. Mosquitoes aren't just buzzing, they are booming. Dr. Sean Prager is an insect researcher at the University of Saskatchewan.
5: I believe the last count were about seven times what we would normally expect, or seven times sort of the average.
3: And Prager says this is the worst season he's seen in decades. A made-in Saskatchewan remedy for treating bug bites is creating an international buzz. Just Bite Me can now be found on store shelves across Canada and the U.S. Co-owner Matt Johnson says word of mouth has worked out really well.
6: Usually when I get into a new store, it starts out slow, but then word of mouth gets out, especially if somebody in the store tries it, realizes how well it works. They start telling everybody who comes in the store, and then they sell out, order more.
3: Johnson says because of business growth, manufacturing is now done out of Vancouver. Happening today, you may find some extra cash in your bank account. Eligible Canadians will start seeing the first of their quarterly payments from the federal government's Groceries and Essentials Benefit. It was designed to help lower income households every 3 months, with amounts ranging from a few hundred dollars to more than $1,000 per family. This morning, a pipeline deal between the federal government and Alberta. Prime Minister Mark Carney and Premier Danielle Smith making the announcement in Calgary yesterday, a proposed pipeline from Alberta to the BC coast. It will closely follow the path of the current Trans Mountain Pipeline and could move more than 1 million barrels a day. Lots and lots of attention right now on New York City, Madison Square Garden in particular, the wedding site for Taylor Swift and Travis Kelce, but they may already be married. Several reports say the couple actually said their vows in a small private ceremony before the big party for 1,000 guests.
7: It's a star-studded guest list, many who've already been spotted in the area, including Ed Sheeran, Sabrina Carpenter, and one of Taylor Swift's besties, Selena Gomez, getting ready. Stevie Nicks will reportedly be among the performers at the wedding.
3: ABC reporter Andrea Fajii. The World Cup of Soccer, it's coming to Saskatoon. Tomorrow is the big game between Canada and Morocco, and our Maria Robinson is in the newsroom right now with details on how you can get into the soccer spirit.
8: Fans can head over to Gather Local Market to watch Canada's Round 16 match. That starts at 11 a.m. tomorrow, but the free event kicks off 1 hour before at 10 in the morning. It'll include live broadcasts of both knockout matches, food trucks, beer gardens, and water refill stations. The downtown event at 19th and Avenue B is happening rain or shine. It's scheduled to end at 6 in the evening, so you could even stick around to see Paraguay versus France.
3: Thanks a lot, Maria. CKOM's Maria Robinson. It is not just the United States that is celebrating 250 years. Isle of La Crosse in northern Saskatchewan is one of the oldest communities in Canada, the second oldest in western Canada. It was established in 1776 as a Hudson's Bay Company trading post. This week, the village is celebrating that milestone, according to organizer Maureen Belanger. One of the events includes Voyageur Relay Races with canoes on the nearby lake.
9: I think we have almost reached our max as to how many entries we can handle.
3: There will also be live music, cultural performances, square dancing, and jigging competitions. The celebration continues until July 8th. The latest local news is as close as your phone. 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It's 7:06. Mark Loshak is in with the weather. How's it looking for the weekend?
10: Well, you know what, Gerald? I don't know if it's you or what, but every time you come on with me, we get sunshine and blue sky.
3: I just open it up.
10: You're you are my sunshine.
3: Oh, thank you.
10: Oh, well. My only sunshine. Yeah, it's a blue sky right now, so I think that's kind of where we're going to be today, off and on. Your Saskatoon weekend weather is for Hillcrest Funeral Home, 26 degrees, and if it's cloudy in your area, just have Gerald come over. It'll be nice and sunny when he gets there. 26 and a 60% chance of rain for today, 14 for tonight. Tomorrow, 30% chance, and 27. Sunny on Sunday and 25. Around the province, 14 in Regina, Yorkton, and the Battlefords, 12 in Kindersley and Swift Current. 15 in Prince Albert in Saskatoon. We've warmed up. We've got a few clouds. Wind is out of the southeast at 15. It is 16 degrees. Now time for sports from the Green Zone. Gerald Bowman. Gerald, the Rough Riders try to go 3-1 on the season tonight.
3: The Green and White are in Ottawa taking on the Red Blacks, who haven't won yet. 650 CKOM Green Zone Rider reporter Britton Gray tells us, while the Red Blacks are last in the standings, the Riders know they can't take them lightly.
11: While the Red Blacks offense under Jake Mayer hasn't found a lot of success yet, Riders linebacker Josh Woods is seeing them get better on the tape.
12: Jake's definitely trying to get more comfortable. I think you've seen it in the second half of the game last week, getting the spark going, getting guys like Hardy going, getting guys like Earhart going. They have dynamic receivers and a dynamic offense.
11: That Riders defense will look to force some more turnovers, with the unit only having one through three games. At Mosaic Stadium, Britton Gray, 650 CKOM.
3: Stamps quarterback Vernon Adams Jr. threw six touchdown passes last night, rushed for one in a 58-36 win over the visiting Toronto Argos. Adams tied the franchise record for touchdown passes in a single game. Alex Ovechkin is returning for a 22nd NHL season, re-signing with the Washington Capitals for another year. It's the last day of matches today in the round of 32 at the World Cup before we get to the round of 16. That starts tomorrow with Canada taking on Morocco. And in the majors of baseball, the Jays start a series in Seattle tonight. Catch the Green Zone today from 2 until 6 on 650 CKOM. I'm Gerald Bowman.
10: 7:09, now time for the Wood File. Here's Murray Wood.
13: It's time for the Friday. Who's hot and who's not? Not the rain. Enough already. The ground is saturated. As strange as it is to complain about too much rain in Saskatchewan, this is that year. Hot. Well, it's great if you're a duck. I have a pair of mallards swimming around a puddle that formed in the field across from our house. Not threats associated with a recent call to prayer broadcast from a downtown Regina mosque. Oh, the rage bait. Online sites were all over that, getting people revved up and doing some fundraising off of it too. And finally, hot. Isle of La Crosse celebrates its 250th anniversary this weekend. Fun fact, the name came from early French fur traders who observed local Cree people playing a marathon game of lacrosse on a nearby island. Isle of La Crosse became a center of Métis culture and the Michif language. Congratulations, Isle of La Crosse, on being more than twice as old as Saskatchewan. I'm Murray Wood.
10: 7:10, your Saskatoon weekend weather. It is going to be a nice one. 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Tonight, 14. 30% chance of rain tomorrow. So not much of a chance. 27. For Sunday, sunshine and 25. In Saskatoon, we've got a few clouds. Wind is out of the southeast at 15. It is 16 degrees. Yeah, they are celebrating 250 years, and I'm not talking about the United States. I'm talking about Isle of La Crosse. What's happening there this weekend? Lots. That's next.
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17: A few projects on the go for your Friday morning. Preston Avenue South, the northbound from Louise Avenue to Adelaide Street East is closed, but there is two-way traffic in the southbound lanes. 20th Street West, the westbound parking and curb lanes are closed at Avenue B South. And 4th Avenue North, the northbound and southbound are closed from 24th Street East to 25th Street East. For closures and more, head on over to saskatoon.ca/dailyroadreport.
18: 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Know before you go and avoid delays this construction season.
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10: We've got the blue sky for now. It's looking beautiful out there this morning. 26 degrees for today. 16 right now already in Saskatoon. Isle of La Crosse is celebrating 250 years. 250th anniversary this weekend. 2.5 centuries of community culture and history. It's one of the oldest settlements in Saskatchewan. Second oldest, I believe, in Canada. And they have a ton of things happening this weekend, too. There's cultural performances. There will be traditional music, storytelling, all those great community dinners. There's artists showing off all of their work, people coming in from all over the province to be a part of it. And it's one of those celebrations where you walk through and you can just kind of feel the history. You know what I mean? You walk through an old town and there's that history. You just feel it in your bones. It's not like the museum way. It's just like kind of a living, breathing thing. Now, whether you've lived there your whole life or you're just visiting maybe for the first time, Isle of La Crosse is welcoming everybody to take in the festivities. 250 years. That's quite a milestone. It is 7:14.
3: Good morning. Here are your top headlines. This morning, 13 communities are under a state of emergency because of flooding, including Kenora, Camsack, and Norquay. Right now, access to multiple beaches, including Poplar Bluffs, Conservation Area, and Paradise Beach, are closed. It's because of increased outflows from the Gardner Dam, raising water levels in the South Saskatchewan River through Saskatoon. Take a look at your bank account because there could be some extra cash. Today, eligible Canadians will start seeing the first of their quarterly payments from the federal government's Groceries and Essentials benefit. Get out your green and white. It's game day. Later today, the Riders will be looking to bounce back from their first loss of the season there in Ottawa. And Saskatoon is getting wrapped up in World Cup excitement. Starting at 10 tomorrow morning, fans can head over to Gather Local Market at 19th and Avenue B to watch the Canada versus Morocco game on giant outdoor screens. It's 7:15.
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10: 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Beautiful day today. It looks like we've got sunshine right now. 26 degrees and a 60% chance of rain. 14 for tonight. Tomorrow a 30% chance and 27. Sunday, beautiful sunshine at 25. In Saskatoon, I'm going to say a few clouds and sun. Wind is out of the southeast at 15. It is 16 degrees. 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There you go. Can't read my own writing. Of Outlook, $400 is yours if I'm off by plus or minus 3 degrees. That jackpot grows by $25 each day till we have a winner. 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Today's high is 26. Riders looking to get back into their winning ways, the Red Blacks tonight, but who's going to be playing? CKOM's Green Zone Rider reporter Britton Gray joins us next.
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10: Good morning. You're listening to the CKOM Morning Show. I'm Mark Loschak. Thanks for joining us on this Friday. Now, the morning markets. That is for the NSBA. Here is Gerald Bowman.
3: CKOM Market Watch. Right now, the dollar trading at 70.40 cents U.S. Crude oil down by 20 cents, 68.49 a barrel. The TSX is up by 109, 34,966. The Dow is ahead by 594 to 52,900. Now, the business report with Paul Martin.
27: The pace of building construction in this province is rising. According to Stats Canada's new figures for construction values to the end of April, puts the province's investment in new structures about $80 million ahead of the same month a year ago. That's roughly a jump of 20%. And with much of the focus at the policy level these days centered on residential construction, Saskatchewan home builders seem to be doing their part to alleviate shortages. Expenditures in the residential category rose by $30 million. It's roughly 15% higher than April a year ago, and the bulk of it is on single-family units, $170 million compared to $97 million for multifamily construction. Non-residential construction, that includes commercial, industrial, and institutional buildings, was also running ahead of last year's $184 million compared to $160 million. Now, commercial and industrial were roughly comparable to the same period a year ago, but institutional, that's principally government, was up sharply, with government buildings tripling and schools up more than 60%. I'm Paul Martin.
10: 720, we'll check in with the Green Zone Rider reporter Britton Gray next.
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10: That's looking good so far. We're back to some blue sky and sunshine right now in Saskatoon. Just a beautiful morning. 26 degrees is the high for today. It's 16 right now in Saskatoon. Online is our CKOM's Green Zone Rider reporter, Britton Gray, joining us. Britton, okay, big game tonight. Riders looking to get back into the win column. And the good news is we've got a couple of receivers that are going to be back in the lineup.
4: The Keen Schaefer-Baker and Sam Emlis are both available, and there were some concerns around them. It was, looking back at the first day of practice, there was only one receiver, starting receiver from week one practicing, and that was Keyshawn Johnson. But it ends up, hey, Keen Schaefer-Baker, Sam Emlis, Dell Duncan Busby's back as well, so he's another starter from week one who's back out there. And so when I saw the step chart, it had a lot more positive news than I originally expected at the beginning of the week.
10: Okay, so it's great that they're all back, but what is the fragility of all these injuries? Like, could it be just, you know, one little twist of an ankle and they're out again, or are they back in full force?
4: We should be back in full force. I mean, they've been fairly cautious early this season. AJ Olette, he's from what I understand, his injury is one that if it was the playoffs, he probably could play through it, but they're keeping it safe with him because they know they need him come October and November there, right? So I think they've been cautious early this season. So if there were concerns about them really re-aggravating it, I think they would set them out.
10: Okay, so let's maybe talk about AJ Olette then a little bit. How bad is his injury and when is he expected to come back?
4: Like I said, from what I understand, it's an injury where if it was probably playoffs, he's probably playing. They're keeping it safe with him, and he's been doing limited practices. He was listed as questionable. They haven't been ruling him out right away. They've been putting him on the reserve roster, which does give them the ability to add him back to the active roster up to half an hour before kickoff. So it doesn't seem like it's all that serious. It just seems like they're being cautious, and hey, let's see what this other running back can do. Let's see what Conley can do as they kind of also always need to start looking to the future, right? They want to find the next running back. They want to find the next players, and this is a great opportunity for some of these guys to get those important reps.
10: Yeah, and he did a great job last game for us. But speaking of the last game, I mean, that was a very winnable game for the Riders, except for a couple of ill-timed mistakes, like, for instance, a couple of fumbles, and then there was a fumble recovery that has a face-masking penalty, so that went back. And then the last two games, though, we've had a little bit of an issue with the run back touchdowns for the opposing team, and now we're up against Khalil Pimpleton, who is probably one of the best. So how are we going to fare on this one?
4: Well, the Riders are hoping they fare a little bit better, right? especially when it comes to the return touchdowns. I talked to Nick Weeb, who was the team's most outstanding special teamer last year. He said it's just getting new guys in there. Guys are getting out of their lanes. They need to work on that, need to fix it. It was just, this team was so good those first two games. We kind of forgot it was early in the season and miscues are going to happen. They all kind of happened all at once against the Toronto Argonauts because, as you mentioned, that was a game the Riders probably still could have won, even though they had so many mistakes, so many miscues. They'll look to continue to work on those, get a little bit sharper, and I expect them to take another step against Ottawa here and look like they did the first 2 weeks instead of last week.
10: Well, Ottawa hasn't won a game yet, so I'm guessing that we should take this one. Other than Pimpleton, I mean, how is the Red Blacks looking?
4: I mean, they still have some weapons, right? Eugene Lewis is back after missing last week for them. We know how good he is. Greg Bell is such a dynamic running back as well. And then Keelan White, he is a game-time decision, but he's really starting to emerge as a big target for them. As he's a young receiver starting to find his way in the CFL. And then on defense, they signed a bunch of Riders, right? A.J. Allen, C.J. Revis, Habakkuk Baldonado. They did a bunch of changes. They got a new coach. It was always going to take a little bit for them to kind of get going and get meshing, and so they'll start getting a little bit better. So they definitely have some playmakers. It just feels like they're also working through a bunch of things as they went through a ton of changes this offseason.
10: Well, hopefully that doesn't change tonight, and let's make sure the Riders win this one in Ottawa, make it 3-1. It is our Green Zone Rider reporter, CKOM's Britton Gray, joining us. Britton, thanks for this. Have a great weekend, my friend.
4: You as well.
10: It is 7:27. Your Saskatoon weekend weather. Good-looking day today. 26 degrees and a 60% chance of rain. 14 for tonight. 27 for tomorrow. Sunday looking good. Sunshine and 25. In Saskatoon, we've got sunny. Few clouds. Wind is out of the southeast at 15. It is 16 degrees. It's 7:27.
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10: Well, coming off their first loss, no better team to go up against than the Ottawa Red Blacks. Right, Daryl?
12: Yeah, they're struggling with the quarterback controversy, dealing all their pivots. I don't think they're going to be much of a challenge. Do you, Belton?
13: I don't think they'll be a challenge. 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The Riders, they're going to get back to their winning ways. They're going to be disciplined. They're going to make tackles. And they're going to score a bunch of touchdowns.
14: Jamie Nye, Delton Johnson, Daryl Davis, taking you right to kickoff. The Green Zone Game Day.
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3: It's 7:30 this morning. Tornado touchdown. 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
3: For today, some sunny breaks, then the chance of rain this afternoon, a high 26. Right now in downtown Saskatoon, sunny and 16.
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3: Good morning. Here's what you need to know to get your day going. Saskatchewan and severe weather. It's almost a daily occurrence. The latest last night in west central areas. Kerrobert, Looseland, Macklin, Elrose, and Rosetown had tornado warnings. There are reports of a twister touching down near Denzel. There are also photos on social media of funnel clouds near Looseland and Fisk. What was it like where you live? Send us a text and a photo. 1-877-332-8255. This morning, the water isn't just running in eastern Saskatchewan communities. Some feel like it's sprinting. Several towns and villages remain under a state of emergency, 13 in total, as people try to dry out.
19: It was just a big lake all over the place.
20: Zoya Woodworth says her hotel in Togo was filled with 5 feet of water. You couldn't even see the ground at the height of the flooding. Woodworth says everything that was light enough went floating. In Kenora, trucks hydroplane across roads.
17: It came down so quick that nobody really had a chance to prevent much.
20: Jen Shad says it was a disaster, and people were canoeing and kayaking to get around. In Regina, Jillian Massey, 650 CKOM.
3: This morning, a familiar sight at Lake Diefenbaker. The Water Security Agency has reopened the Gardner Dam spillway for the second time in recent weeks because the lake is filling up from all the water that flows in from southern Alberta. Here in Saskatoon, the river is up about 2 feet. These areas are now temporarily closed because of the high water. Paradise Beach, Poplar Bluffs Conservation Area, and the Fred Heal Canoe Launch. Feel like you're swatting more and more than other years? An expert on mosquitoes says, well, you're onto something. Dr. Sean Prager at the University of Saskatchewan says this is the worst season he has seen in decades.
21: A lot of stores now will have something they call it like a non-DEET insecticide or repellent, and that has picaridin in it. That also works pretty well.
3: And Prager says the warm weather and all the standing water are fueling mosquito numbers. This morning, take a look at your bank account. You may have a bit more money. The Canada Groceries and Essentials Benefit is being paid out. It is sent out to lower income households every 3 months and was previously called the GST HST credit. It's a pitch that has some saying, drill, baby, drill. CKOM's Abby Zivarink is on this story right now in the newsroom.
22: Alberta oil could soon have a new route to the West Coast and beyond, Gerald. Prime Minister Mark Carney and Alberta Premier Danielle Smith just dropped plans for a new pipeline that mirrors much of the same path as the Trans Mountain Pipeline. Smith says they needed to de-risk the project right off the bat after many attempts to build pipelines.
24: And for one reason or another, got stalled out and abandoned the regulatory process after spending either hundreds of millions or even billions of dollars.
22: She says having both the provincial and federal government at the table with Pembina gives them certainty that this pipeline is a financially viable project.
3: CKOM's Abby Zivarink. Right now in Manitoba and months after the tragic mass shooting at a school in Tumbler Ridge, BC, police say a 16-year-old boy has been arrested after allegedly posting a video of himself threatening to live stream a shooting. Officers arrested the teen in St. Teresa Point First Nation. That's in the province's north. Investigators say they seized four guns and ammunition. The boy has been charged with uttering threats. Now to Florida.
29: Female shot someone outside in the parking lot. Bulldog Dick were fighting over a parking spot.
3: A dispute over a parking spot at a Walmart leads to a man being shot dead. It happened earlier this week in North Lauderdale. Police say a woman who pulled the trigger is claiming self-defense. It was all caught on dash cam video. Saskatoon is set to host a World Cup. Viewing party. We're Saskatchewan's only stop on Canada's FIFA World Cup Tour, and our Maria Robinson brings us the details of where you can join in.
0: The big Round 16 match between Canada and Morocco kicks off at 11 tomorrow morning, and fans can get wrapped up in World Cup fever by heading over to Gather Local Market downtown at 19th and Avenue B. Starting at 10 a.m. tomorrow, the outdoor event space will have food trucks, beer gardens, family activities, and giant outdoor broadcasts to watch the game. It's happening rain or shine and goes until 6 p.m. So you can also stick around to watch Paraguay take on France.
3: Thanks a lot, Maria. CKOM's Maria Robinson. There are few places in Canada that can claim a history like Isle of La Crosse. The village in northern Saskatchewan is celebrating 250 years. It began as a Hudson's Bay Company trading post. Organizer Maureen Belanger says her team of volunteers have put together a number of events.
1: We wanted to capture as much as we can from the past, how things were, and also introduce the new entertainment and all that wonderful stuff.
3: Celebrations continue until July 8th. Well, this is breaking news. Taylor Swift and Travis Kelce, already married. Several reports say the couple actually said their vows in a small private ceremony before the big party, expected tonight at Madison Square Garden in New York City.
2: The couple threw a rehearsal dinner last night for about 100 people, and the lavish celebration today is for an expected 1,000 family and friends in a transformed Madison Square Garden, reportedly no longer an arena, but a fairy tale wonderland.
3: That's ABC reporter Andrea Fajii. The latest local news is as close as your phone. 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It's 7:37. Mark Loshak in with the weather. Did you see the humidity right now? It's 91%.
10: I'm not surprised at all. I'm not even outside and I'm sweating right now. Man. It is. It's very tropical. Let's just put it that way.
3: Pit stick.
10: Oh.
3: Pit stick aplenty.
10: Load her up. It is going to be a beautiful day today. And yes, very humid. Your Saskatoon weekend weather is for Laser Auto Body. 26 degrees and a 60% chance of rain for today. Tonight, another 60% chance of rain at 14. Tomorrow, 27 and a 30% chance, which is good. And then no chance on Sunday. Beautiful sunshine at 25. Around the province, it is 16 in Regina, Humboldt, Watrous, Yorkton, and the Battlefords. 14 in Kindersley and Swift Current. 17 in Prince Albert and in Saskatoon right now. We've got just a few clouds. Blue sky over top of us right now and sunshine. Southeast wind of 15. It is 16 degrees. Now time for sports with the Green Zone for Eastside Paint and Wallpaper. Gerald Bowman. Gerald, the Saskatchewan Rough Riders are on the road tonight in Ottawa.
3: The Red Blacks haven't won, while the Riders are coming off their first loss of the season. 650 CKOM Green Zone Rider Reporter Britton Gray reports one of the players looking to help the Riders get the win is a returner who's dressing for his first CFL regular season contest.
4: Matthew Sexton has bounced around a lot in his career. He spent time in the NFL, XFL, UFL, and now in the CFL. However, he does bring both receiving and returning capabilities to the Riders roster this week.
5: Make sure we do things right. That's really all I'm focused on, no matter who or what happens this Friday. Just want to make sure that I'm doing my job right and staying locked in on it.
4: There's also some good news for the Riders, as both Sam Emelis and Keen Schaefer Baker will play in this game. At Mosaic Stadium, Britton Gray, 650 CKOM.
3: Last night in the CFL, Calgary put up 58 points against Toronto. Stamps QB Vernon Adams Jr. threw 6 touchdown passes and rushed for 1 as Calgary beat the Argos 58-36, leaving both teams 2-2. Today's the final day of the round of 32 at the World Cup of Soccer. Yesterday, Spain handled Austria 3-0. Portugal defeated Croatia 2-1, and Switzerland blanked Algeria 2-0. Canada takes on Morocco tomorrow. And it's a rematch tonight of last year's thrilling American League Championship Series that went to 7 games. The Blue Jays are on the road in Seattle. Catch the Green Zone today from 2 until 6 on 650 CKOM. I'm Gerald Bowman.
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6: One thing that's been funny to watch this World Cup is Americans reacting to this major tournament. Not known for being a soccer powerhouse, much like Canada, being a host nation has fans embracing the experience and getting into the game. But unlike Canada, who still questions whether they have a hope of raising soccer's biggest trophy, not so in America. Of those we met in Boston and on social media, Americans are convinced they do the game better with mightier stadiums, more fan experience, and claim this is the best World Cup ever. And it's theirs to win. If only all these rules were changed and the world listened to Americans, the game would improve. Yeah, that's the attitude. That's like a rugby player coming over and reminding the NFL they play without pads. Or a European saying, come bring the NFL to stadiums and have a better fan experience in Europe because we know tailgating. See, it sounds absurd, right? That's why when you talk of stereotypes, Americans score an own goal. I'm Sarah Mills.
10: Your Saskatoon morning weather is for DKI, Saskatoon Disaster Services. Yeah, weekend's looking good. Today's looking great. 26 degrees, 60% chance of rain. Same for tonight, 14, only a 30%. Tomorrow, 27. And then Sunday looks good. Sunshine and 25. By the way, if you're heading over to the Gather Market, viewing party for the Team Canada-Morocco game tomorrow, bring your lawn chairs because you're going to need some place to sit. Unless you want to stand, hey, whatever. In Saskatoon right now, we got a few clouds. Wind is out of the southeast at 15. It is 16 degrees. Big wedding festivities begin tonight. Taylor Swift, Travis Kelce tying the knot. C95 Shauna Foster tells us how big this is really going to be. That's next.
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4: We got a few clouds out there, but right now, blue sky and sunshine, 26 degrees today, 16 right now in Saskatoon. Well, whether you're a fan or not, Taylor Swift doesn't do anything small. The big wedding festivities get underway tonight. Shauna Foster from C95 is everything. Taylor says that it is going to be big.
5: This is an entire three-day affair, Shaq. This isn't just one wedding, a ceremony, and then boom, you go to the midnight lunch. This is not like that kind of wedding. This is a massive, massive production and an undertaking at Madison Square Gardens. Like, it's huge.
4: I heard that it's $1 million a day to rent out MSG.
5: $1 million a day. They have it for three, Shaq. They even have teardown day on Sunday.
4: I don't think they'll be up on a ladder getting rid of the decorations.
5: No, I don't think it's like an Aberdeen style wedding, like from my hometown. Little different than that. So she's going to be real quiet in Hollywood all weekend because guess what? Everyone who is an A-lister is going to be at that wedding. Tom Hanks rumored to be there. Performances by Stevie Nicks, Paul McCartney, Tim McGraw. Like, it is anyone who is anyone, they're going to be at Taylor Swift's wedding.
4: Shauna, thanks for this.
5: You bet, Shaq.
4: It's 7:45.
6: Good morning. Here are your top headlines. The Saskatchewan Public Safety Agency says 13 communities are now under states of emergency because of heavy rain and flooding. The SPSA has sent out equipment to towns that need to pump out water and pile sandbags. They've opened the Lake Diefenbaker Gardner Dam spillway again. The water level on the river through Saskatoon is up about 2 feet. You may find a bit more cash in your bank account starting today as quarterly payments begin for the federal government's groceries and essentials benefit. Up north, Isle of La Crosse celebrating its 250th anniversary this week. And it's game day. The Saskatchewan Rough Riders are in Ottawa. It's 7:46.
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4: Your Saskatoon weekend weather. It is going to be a nice day today. 26 degrees, 60% chance of rain. 14 for tonight, 27 for tomorrow, and sunny on Sunday, 25. In Saskatoon, we've got a few clouds. Wind is out of the southeast at 15. It's 16. 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Laura Simonson of Outlook. $400 could be yours if I'm off by plus or minus 3 degrees. 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Today's high is 26. 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We'll check in with Brent next.
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4: 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I'm Mark Loshak. Now a Real Ag Minute with Sean Haney for Thomas Motors in Melfort.
11: The geopolitical trade battle with China has taken another high-stakes turn, and this time Western Canadian pulse producers are caught right in the crosshairs. Beijing has announced provisional anti-dumping measures on Canadian pea starch. Starting this week, importers must provide a staggering 73.5% security deposit to Chinese customs. This isn't an isolated incident. It actually mimics the aggressive trade barriers levied against our canola sector last year. This latest move appears to be a direct retaliation after Canada tribunals ruled that Chinese steel racks were harming domestic markets. While diplomatic talks earlier this spring temporarily eased restrictions on beef and canola seed, this new tariff serves as a stark reminder of just how fragile our access to the Chinese market really is. For Saskatchewan pea producers and our expanding plant protein processing sector, international market certainty remains an illusion. With a major political summit not scheduled until November, our ag sector is once again left navigating the volatile waves of global trade retaliation. I'm Sean Haney.
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4: The Evan Bray Show coming up at 8:36 this morning with guest host Brent Lokes. Brent, have you ever you used to live in Calgary? You went to the Calgary Stampede.
18: Oh yeah, I worked and lived in Calgary in the mid 70s. It was a little quieter in Calgary in the mid 70s compared to what it is now. But yeah, I've been to the Stampede a few times.
4: So what were some of the any big highlights of the Stampede? Are you a rodeo guy, or was it just a midway kind of thing?
18: Well, the big thing about the Stampede always was the chuck wagon races. I enjoyed watching that. Always enjoyed that, and of course, you know, the midway, like I say, I was in the 70s, so I was in my 20s and just going for the party and the good time.
4: The party never stops.
18: Oh, big time. Well, 17th Ave, all of that business down there.
4: Yeah, crazy. Yeah. Well, it's just funny because we were going over some of the menu items at the Midway at the Calgary Stampede. See if you'd have any of these. I would try every one of them because I think they'd be pretty good. How about this? The barbecued rib cookie. It's a cookie stuffed with barbecued rib.
18: Sweet and savory.
4: Mm-hmm. I like this one, too. We're just talking about this. Butter drizzled vanilla ice cream, where you get some ice cream, vanilla ice cream, and then they drizzle it with melted butter.
11: Oh, jeez.
4: Get the defibrillator. And then this is my favorite, because I'm a big fan, and I know, I'm a big fan of Spam. A lot of people aren't. But Spam fries, that's coated deep fried Spam.
18: Oy, oy, oy.
4: Thank you very much.
18: You ever been to Hawaii?
4: Yep.
18: And you go into their little convenience stores, and much like our hot dog machines, they have the machines with the little rice cake and the Spam on top of it. It's
4: a good deal. And they also have Spam restaurants there, where it's nothing but items that are made with Spam.
18: Oh, my.
4: It's huge in Hawaii.
11: Stay classy.
4: Yeah, you're not kidding. Anyway, Calgary Stampede gets underway today, the big parade this morning. Team Canada, hey, let's make history again and try to get to the group of eight as we take on Morocco. Tomorrow. Are you a soccer fan, Brent?
18: No, but
4: I'm not either, but
18: but you get caught up in it. It's cool. It's like any sport. When your country, your team is all of a sudden really doing something special, you got to jump on board the bandwagon. And of course,
4: are you going to be watching it tomorrow?
18: No.
4: You're just going to look at the highlights later on.
18: Exactly.
4: Well, if you are watching it and you want to join the party, Gather Local is having, that's the old farmer's market on 19th.
18: Oh, yeah.
4: They're having a great big viewing party, and they're going to have all the big screens and everything. That's going to go till 6, so you can also watch some of the other soccer games.
18: It's in Houston, I think, isn't it?
4: Yeah, they're playing in Houston.
18: Hot and humid.
4: Oh, you're not kidding.
18: Yeah.
4: Speaking of the U.S., you wanted to talk about something interesting.
18: Well, it's July 4th tomorrow, 250th anniversary of Independence Day in the United States. And I thought, you know, in the world we're living in right now, it's real easy to see people slagging the U.S. because of the politics and the trade issues. But I thought, let's ask people, what's your favorite part of the United States? Was it an experience you had? Is it a place that you like to go? Some people that you know in the States? I want to keep a positive spin on it as we say hello to our U.S. listeners and folks that might be up in our part of the world these days traveling as they have July 4th celebrations going tomorrow. And that's what I'm going to be asking on the Evan Bray Show. What's the one thing about the U.S.? Or maybe there's more than one thing that you really like and maybe miss, too.
4: Well, you've traveled the U.S. quite a bit. What are some of the highlights for you?
18: I lived in Minneapolis in the early 70s for a year. I just, you know, it was interesting crossing the border, and of course the border's changed so much over the years as well. It used to be a lot easier, but I just love that feel when you went from your country to another country. It just had a whole different vibe to it, I guess. Yeah. But I've got family that still live down in New Mexico and Arizona, and get down there every once in a while. It's too bad that the politics have changed the way a lot of people feel about the U.S., but at the end of the day, whatever happens politically, we've still got our connections to the U.S., and that's what we want to kind of celebrate on the show today.
4: Yeah, well, I've been down to the U.S. quite a bit, and every time we've gone, we've had a great time. One of my favorite places is Seattle. We were in Seattle a couple of times. We have friends that live there.
18: Yeah.
4: And going around to the Pike Place Market and right

0: big concerts. It's got the Kraken's farm team, the Firebirds. So they hockey area in the middle of the desert, and you're watching hockey in this beautiful stadium.
1: I know
0: and
1: a lot of people go there, too. Yeah. I've never been myself.
0: It is a beautiful place. I recommend it. If you're heading to the States, go to Palm Springs.
1: Very cool.
0: What else have you got on the show?
1: Well, we've got green and white prognostications as the Riders are in action tonight in Ottawa. Ottawa has yet to get a win in this CFL season, so in our final half hour of the show, like we do every time there's a game, we open up the phone lines for people's predictions on the score with an opportunity to win a $100 Sherwood Co-op gift card. Rider green and white prognostications in the final half hour. We'll take a look at the details on the big announcements yesterday with Prime Minister Mark Carney in Vancouver and Calgary. We're going to be talking about artificial intelligence. We're seeing some pushback from people kind of slagging businesses that are using AI-generated images in their marketing. Mm-hmm. I personally don't have an issue with it, but I saw on Facebook yesterday a woman had posted a photograph of storm clouds south of Moose Jaw, and people were piling on her saying, this isn't real, that has to be AI. Like, really, why do some people get so worked up about
0: it? And why would you even care? I mean, and how do you know that it was AI? If it was AI, whatever, but if you don't know, don't say anything.
1: Well, it just seems to be, nowadays, some people are saying, oh, it's AI. They try to discount everything. It's like, well. So we're going to be talking to somebody from the university about AI and, you know, how people are maybe using it in their marketing and maybe getting ragged on a little bit. Yeah, lots going on.
0: All right. So it's all coming up on the Evan Bray Show with guest host Brent Lokes. Brent, have a great show and have a great weekend.
1: Yeah, you too, Shaq.
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7: For today, some sunny breaks, then the chance of showers this afternoon, a high 26. Right now in downtown Saskatoon, sunny and 16.
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7: Good morning. Let's bring you the very latest on a number of new developments. Some crazy weather across the province from last night. There were tornado warnings in the Rosetown, Elrose, Macklin, and Kerrobert areas. On social media, reports of a touchdown near Denzel. Also photos of funnel clouds near Looseland and Fisk. What was it like where you live? Send us a text, maybe a photo, 1-877-332-8255. This morning, 13 communities are under a state of emergency because of torrential rain from a few days ago and now flooding, and the water has nowhere to drain.
11: Trucks are traveling like boats down Kenora streets, throwing off wakes. Jen Shad says she spent days draining water out of her basement.
12: It was just complete disaster, like people were canoeing in the streets, kayaking.
11: In the village of Togo, Zane Woodworth says almost everyone's homes have been flooded.
13: A lot of stress cleaning up.

0: and sizing up what the heck we got to do here.
1: Both communities are under a state of emergency, and neither think it will lift anytime soon. In Regina, Julian Massey, 650 CKOM.
2: Also, from all the water, Dan Palmer with the Ministry of Highways says they're trying to get 17 highway closures reopened.
3: Ministry of Highways crews and equipment are working to restore service to affected provincial highways as quickly and as safely as they can under these conditions.
2: In Humboldt, that city has been forced to dump untreated sewage upstream from Humboldt Lake because the heavy rainfall has pushed the wastewater system past capacity. This morning, the Water Security Agency has increased outflows from Gardner Dam at Lake Diefenbaker, all because of a wave of runoff from rain in southern Alberta. Water levels in the South Saskatchewan River are now up over 2 feet in Saskatoon, and that has forced the Mewassin Valley Authority to close beach access to the Poplar Bluffs Conservation Area, Fred Heal Canoe Lodge, and Paradise Beach. All the rain and standing water, well, you know, it leads to this. Mosquitoes aren't just buzzing, they're booming. Dr. Sean Prager is an insect researcher at the University of Saskatchewan.
4: I believe the last count were about seven times what we would normally expect, or seven times sort of the average.
2: And Prager says this is the worst season he has seen in decades. A made-in-Saskatchewan remedy for treating bug bites is creating an international buzz. Just Bite Me can now be found on store shelves across Canada and the U.S. Co-owner Matt Johnson says word of mouth has worked really well.
5: Usually when I get into a new store, it starts out slow, but then word of mouth gets out, especially if somebody in the store tries it, realizes how well it works. They start telling everybody who comes in the store, and then they sell out, order more.
2: Johnson says because of business growth, manufacturing is now done out of Vancouver. Happening today, you may find some extra cash in your bank account. Eligible Canadians will start seeing the first of their quarterly payments from the federal government's Groceries and Essentials Benefit. It was designed to help lower-income households every 3 months, with amounts ranging from a few hundred to more than $1,000 per family. This morning, a pipeline deal between the federal government and Alberta. Prime Minister Mark Carney and Premier Danielle Smith making the announcement in Calgary yesterday, a proposed pipeline from Alberta to the BC coast. It will closely follow the path of the current Trans Mountain Pipeline and could move more than 1 million barrels a day. Lots and lots of attention right now on New York City, Madison Square Garden in particular, the wedding site for Taylor Swift and Travis Kelce. But they may already be married. Several reports say the couple actually said their vows in a small private ceremony before the big party for 1,000 guests.
6: It's a star-studded guest list, many who've already been spotted in the area, including Ed Sheeran, Sabrina Carpenter, and one of Taylor Swift's besties, Selena Gomez, getting ready. Stevie Nicks will reportedly be among the performers at the wedding.
2: ABC reporter Andrea Fajii. The World Cup of Soccer is coming to Saskatoon. Sort of. Tomorrow is the big game between Canada and Morocco, and our Maria Robinson is in the newsroom with the details on how you can get into the soccer spirit.
7: Fans can head over to Gather Local Market to watch Canada's Round 16 match. That starts at 11 a.m. tomorrow, but the free event kicks off 1 hour before at 10 in the morning. It'll include live broadcasts of both knockout matches, food trucks, beer gardens, and water refill stations. The downtown event at 19th and Avenue B is happening rain or shine. It's scheduled to end at 6 in the evening, so you could even stick around to see Paraguay versus France.
2: Thanks a lot, Maria. CKOM's Maria Robinson. It's not just the United States that is celebrating 250 years. Isle of La Crosse in northern Saskatchewan is one of the oldest communities in all of Canada. It was established in 1776 as a Hudson's Bay Company trading post. This week, the village is celebrating that milestone, according to organizer Maureen Boulanger. One of the events includes Voyageur relay races with canoes on a nearby lake.
8: I think we have almost reached our max as to how many entries we can handle.
2: There will also be live music, cultural performances, square dancing, and jigging competitions. The celebration goes until July 8th. The latest local news is as close as your phone. 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It's 8:07. Mark Loshak is in with the weather. It's a humid start to the day.
9: Oh, you're not kidding. And the clouds are rolling in again. We're not going to get much for rain, I don't think, today. I think it's going to be just mostly warm and humid. 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Same for tonight, 14. 30% chance for tomorrow, 27. And then all sunshine all day on Sunday, 25. Around the province, everybody's up 17 degrees in Regina, Yorkton, and the Battlefords. It's 16 in Kindersley, Humboldt, Watrous, and Swift Current. Prince Albert is at 18. In Saskatoon, we've got a few clouds. Wind is out of the southeast at 15. It is 17 degrees. Now time for sports from the Green Zone for the city of Warman. Gerald Bowman, Gerald, the Riders try to go 3-1 on the season tonight.
2: The Green and White are in Ottawa taking on the Red Blacks, who haven't won yet. 650 CKOM Green Zone Rider reporter Britton Gray tells us, while the Red Blacks are last in the standings, the Riders know they can't take them lightly.
10: While the Red Blacks offense under Jake Mayer hasn't found a lot of success yet, Riders linebacker Josh Woods is seeing them get better on the tape.
11: Jake's definitely trying to get more comfortable. I think you've seen it in the second half of the game last week, getting the spark going, getting guys like Hardy going, getting guys like Earhart going. They have dynamic receivers and a dynamic offense.
10: That Riders defense will look to force some more turnovers, with the unit only having one through three games. At Mosaic Stadium, Britton Gray, 650 CKOM.
2: Stamps quarterback Vernon Adams Jr. threw six touchdown passes last night, rushed for one in a 58-36 win over the visiting Toronto Argos. Adams tied the franchise record for touchdown passes in a single game. Alex Ovechkin is returning for a 22nd NHL season, re-signing with the Washington Capitals for another year. It's the last day of matches today in the round of 32 at the World Cup before we get to the round of 16. That starts tomorrow with Canada taking on Morocco. And in the majors of baseball, the Jays start a series in Seattle tonight. Catch the Green Zone today from 2 until 6 on 650 CKOM. I'm Gerald Bowman.
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12: It's time for the Friday. Who's hot and who's not? Not the rain. Enough already. The ground is saturated. As strange as it is to complain about too much rain in Saskatchewan, this is that year. Hot. Well, it's great if you're a duck. I have a pair of mallards swimming around a puddle that formed in the field across from our house. Not threats associated with a recent call to prayer broadcast from a downtown Regina mosque. Oh, the rage bait. Online sites were all over that, getting people revved up and doing some fundraising off of it, too. And finally, hot. Isle of La Crosse celebrates its 250th anniversary this weekend. Fun fact, the name came from early French fur traders who observed local Cree people playing a marathon game of lacrosse on a nearby island. Isle of La Crosse became a center of Métis culture and the Michif language. Congratulations, Isle of La Crosse, on being more than twice as old as Saskatchewan. I'm Murray Wood.
9: 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Oh, it's going to be great for RVing this weekend. 26 degrees and a 60% chance of rain for today. 14 for tonight. Only a 30% chance tomorrow and 27. And then on Sunday, sunny and 25. In Saskatoon, we've got a few clouds. Wind is out of the southeast at 15. It is 17 degrees. Team Canada takes on Morocco in the round of 16 tomorrow at 11 o'clock in the World Cup of Soccer. The jerseys are flying off the shelves. That's next.
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15: 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One of Canada's top 20 most livable cities. 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
1: A little cloudy right now, but getting nice today. 26 degrees, 17 right now in Saskatoon. Team Canada taking on Morocco in the round of 16 tomorrow at 11 in the World Cup of Soccer. All of Canada hoping that they're going to make history again by making it maybe to round of 8. Lots of people are showing their support for Canada and also the country that maybe they're from by wearing team jerseys. And according to Soccer Locker in Saskatoon, they are flying off the shelves.
2: Our first World Cup that I owned the store was 2014, and we definitely sold some merchandise, but today it's a different entity, especially with it being on home soil. It's big. Specifically Canada, it's amazing. I brought in, which I thought was going to be way too much inventory, and we're selling it. So it's exciting to watch. We see the sales, of course, Canada apparel and such is really good, but all of the other nations, everybody's getting excited for it. There's people in here that are looking for England apparel, France, all of the countries.
1: Canada and Morocco tomorrow, 11 o'clock. There's that big viewing party that's at the Gather Local Market, which is the old farmers market on 19th Street. Now they're saying to bring your lawn chair. There won't be any places to sit except for maybe a couple of benches. Bring your lawn chair if you're planning on going. It's 8:15.
3: Good morning. Here are your top headlines. This morning, 13 communities are under a state of emergency because of flooding, including Kenora, Camsack, and Norquay. The torrential rain from a few days ago has also caused 17 highway closures. Right now, access to multiple beaches, including Poplar Bluffs Conservation Area and Paradise Beach, are closed. It's because of increased outflows from the Gardner Dam, raising water levels on the South Saskatchewan River through Saskatoon. Take a look at your bank account because there could be some extra cash. Today, eligible Canadians will start seeing the first of their quarterly payments from the federal government's groceries and essentials benefit. Get out your green and white because it's game day later today. The Riders will be looking to bounce back from the first loss of the season there in Ottawa. It's 8:16.
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1: Your Saskatoon weekend weather, 26 degrees and a few clouds for today. 13 for tonight, 27 for tomorrow. Sunday, sunshine and 25. In Saskatoon, we've got clouds. Wind is out of the southeast at 15. It is 17 degrees. 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Laura Simonson of Outlook, $400 could be yours if I'm off by plus or minus 3 degrees. 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Today's high is 26. Riders looking to get back in the win column with the Red Blacks tonight. We'll check in with CKOM's Green Zone Rider reporter, Britton Gray, next.
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3: 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I'm Mark Loschak. 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
4: CKOM Market Watch. Right now the dollar is trading at 70.42 cents U.S. Crude oil is up by 19 cents, 68.88 a barrel. The TSX ahead by 368, 35,335, and the Dow is up by 594 to 52,900. Now, the business report with Paul Martin.
5: The pace of building construction in this province is rising. According to Stats Canada's new figures for construction values to the end of April, puts the province's investment in new structures about $80 million ahead of the same month a year ago. That's roughly a jump of 20%. And with much of the focus at the policy level these days centered on residential construction, Saskatchewan home builders seem to be doing their part to alleviate shortages. Expenditures in the residential category rose by $30 million. It's roughly 15% higher than April a year ago, and the bulk of it is on single-family units, $170 million compared to $97 million for multifamily construction. Non-residential construction, that includes commercial, industrial, and institutional buildings, was also running ahead of last year's $184 million compared to $160 million. Now, commercial and industrial were roughly comparable to the same period a year ago, but institutional, that's principally government, was up sharply, with government buildings tripling and schools up more than 60%. I'm Paul Martin.
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3: 26 degrees is the high for today. Online is our CKOM's Green Zone Rider reporter, Britton Gray, joining us. Britton, okay, big game tonight. Riders are looking to get back into the win column. But, and the good news is we've got a couple of receivers that are going to be back in the lineup.
13: Keen Schaefer-Baker and Sam Emlis are both available, and there were some concerns around them. It was, looking back at the first day of practice, there was only one receiver, starting receiver from week one practicing, and that was Keyshawn Johnson. But it ends up, hey, Keen Schaefer-Baker, Sam Emlis, Dell Duncan Busby's back as well, so he's another starter from week one who's back out there. And so when I saw this depth chart, it had a lot more positive news than I originally expected at the beginning of the week.
3: Okay, so it's great that they're all back, but what is the fragility of all these injuries? Like, could it be just, you know, one little twist of an ankle and they're out again, or are they back in full force?
13: They should be back in full force. I mean, they've been fairly cautious early this season. A.J. Ouellette, he's from what I understand, his injury is one that if it was the playoffs, he probably could play through it, but they're keeping it safe with him because they know they need him come October and November there, right? So I think they've been cautious early this season. So if there were concerns about them really re-aggravating it, I think they would set them out.
3: Okay, so let's maybe talk about A.J. Ouellette then a little bit. How bad is his injury, and when is he expected to come back?
13: Like I said, from what I understand, it's an injury where if it was probably playoffs, he's probably playing. They're keeping it safe with him, and he's been doing limited practices. He was listed as questionable. They haven't been ruling him out right away. They've been putting him on the reserve roster, which does give them the ability to add him back to the active roster up to half an hour before kickoff. So it doesn't seem like it's all that serious. It just seems like they're being cautious, and hey, let's see what this other running back can do. Let's see what Conley can do as they kind of also always need to start looking to the future, right? They want to find the next running back. They want to find the next players, and this is a great opportunity for some of these guys to get those important reps.
3: Yeah, and he did a great job last game for us. But speaking of the last game, I mean, that was a very winnable game for the Riders, except for a couple of ill-timed mistakes, like, for instance, a couple of fumbles, and then there was a fumble recovery that has a face-masking penalty, so that went back. And then the last two games, though, we've had a little bit of an issue with the run back touchdowns for the opposing team, and now we're up against Khalil Pimpleton, who is probably one of the best. So how are we going to fare on this one?
13: Well, the Riders are hoping they fare a little bit better, right? especially when it comes to the return touchdowns. I talked to Nick Weeb, who was the team's most outstanding special teamer last year. He said it's just getting new guys in there. Guys are getting out of their lanes. They need to work on that, need to fix it. It was just, this team was so good those first two games. We kind of forgot it was early in the season and miscues are going to happen. They all kind of happened all at once against the Toronto Argonauts because, as you mentioned, that was a game the Riders probably still could have won, even though they had so many mistakes, so many miscues. They'll look to continue to work on those, get a little bit sharper, and I expect them to take another step against Ottawa here and look like they did the first 2 weeks instead of last week.
3: Well, Ottawa hasn't won a game yet, so I'm guessing that we should take this one. Other than Pimpleton, I mean, how is the Red Blacks looking?
13: I mean, they still have some weapons, right? Eugene Lewis is back after missing last week for them. We know how good he is. Greg Bell is such a dynamic running back as well. And then Keelan White, he is a game-time decision, but he's really starting to emerge as a big target for them. As he's a young receiver starting to find his way in the CFL. And then on defense, they signed a bunch of Riders, right? A.J. Allen, C.J. Revis, Habakkuk Baldonado. They did a bunch of changes. They got a new coach. It was always going to take a little bit for them to kind of get going and get meshing, and so they'll start getting a little bit better. So they definitely have some playmakers. It just feels like they're also working through a bunch of things as they went through a ton of changes this offseason.
3: Well, hopefully that doesn't change tonight, and let's make sure the Riders win this one in Ottawa, make it 3-1. It is our Green Zone Rider reporter, CKOM's Britton Gray, joining us. Britton, thanks for this. Have a great weekend, my friend.
13: You as well.
3: Your Saskatoon weekend weather looks good. 26 degrees and a 60% chance of rain for today. 14 for tonight. 27 tomorrow. Sunday, sunny and 25. In Saskatoon, we are cloudy. Wind is out of the southeast at 15. It is 17 degrees. Enjoy your weekend. It looks like it's going to be a nice one if you're headed out to the lake or wherever you're going. If you're going to the outdoor viewing party over at Gather Market to check out the Canada-Morocco soccer game tomorrow starting at 11 o'clock. Remember to bring your lawn chair. Have a great weekend. The Evan Bray Show is coming up with guest host Brent Lauks. next.
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4: 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I'm Gerald Bowman. Tornado touchdown. We'll tell you where. Water everywhere.
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4: Right now in Saskatoon, cloudy and 17, Saskatchewan and severe weather. It's almost a daily occurrence. The latest, well, last night in west central areas, Kerrobert, Looseland, Macklin, Elrose, and Rosetown had tornado warnings. There are reports of a twister touching down near Denzel. There are also photos on social media, funnel clouds near Looseland and Fisk. What was it like where you live? Send us a text or a photo, 1-877-332-8255. This morning, the water isn't just running in eastern Saskatchewan communities. Some feel like it's sprinting. Several towns and villages remain under a state of emergency, 13 in total, as people try to dry out.
23: It was just a big lake all over the place.
24: Zoya Woodworth says her hotel in Togo was filled with 5 feet of water. You couldn't even see the ground at the height of the flooding. Woodworth says everything that was light enough went floating. In Kenora, trucks hydroplane across roads.
23: It came down so quick that nobody really had a chance to prevent much.
24: Jen Shad says it was a disaster, and people were canoeing and kayaking to get around. In Regina, Jillian Massey, 650 CKOM.
4: This morning, a familiar sight at Lake Diefenbaker. The Water Security Agency has reopened the Gardner Dam spillway for the second time in a few weeks because the lake is filling up from all the water that flows in from southern Alberta. In Saskatoon, the river is up about 2 feet. These areas are now temporarily closed because of the high water. Paradise Beach, Poplar Bluffs Conservation Area, and the Fred Heel Canoe Launch. Feel like you're swatting more and more than other years? An expert on mosquitoes says, well, you're onto something. Dr. Sean Prager at the University of Saskatchewan says this is the worst season he has seen in decades.
25: A lot of stores now will have something, they call it like a non-DEET insecticide or repellent, and that has picaridin in it. That also works pretty well.
4: Prager says the warm weather and all the standing water are fueling mosquito numbers. This morning, we'll take a look at your bank account, you may have a bit more money. The Canada Groceries and Essentials Benefit is being paid out. It's sent out to lower-income households every 3 months and was previously called the GST HST credit. Right now in Manitoba, and months after the tragic mass shooting at a school in Tumbler Ridge, BC, police say a 16-year-old boy has been arrested after allegedly posting a video of himself threatening to live stream a shooting. Officers arrested the teen in St. Teresa Point First Nation in the province's north. Investigators say they seized four guns and ammunition. The boy has been charged with uttering threats. Now to Florida.
0: Female shot someone outside in the parking lot. Both objects were fighting over a parking spot.
4: A dispute over, a parking spot at a Walmart leads to a man being shot dead. It happened earlier this week in North Lauderdale. Police say the woman who pulled the trigger is claiming self-defense. She stayed at the scene and cooperated with detectives. It was all caught on dash cam video. Saskatoon is all set to host a World Cup viewing party. We're Saskatchewan's only stop on Canada's FIFA World Cup tour, and our Maria Robinson brings us the details on where you can join in.
1: The big round 16 match between Canada and Morocco kicks off at 11 tomorrow morning, and fans can get wrapped up in World Cup fever by heading over to Gather Local Market downtown at 19th and Avenue B. Starting at 10 a.m. tomorrow, the outdoor event space will have food trucks, beer gardens, family activities, and giant outdoor broadcast to watch the game. It's happening rain or shine and goes until 6 p.m. So you can also stick around to watch Paraguay take on France.
4: Thanks, Maria. CKOM's Maria Robinson. 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
4: CKOM Market Watch. And right now, the dollar trading at 70.43 cents U.S. Crude oil is up by 6 cents, 68.75 a barrel. The TSX ahead by 351, 35,318. The Dow up by 594, 52,900. CKOM weather for today. Some sunny breaks. Chance of showers this afternoon. High 26. 60% chance of showers for tonight, then clearing overnight, low 14. Tomorrow, mainly sunny, warming up to 27. Then for Sunday, sunshine with a high of 25. Right now in Saskatoon, cloudy. Southeast wind 14. The temperature, 17 degrees. CKOM News Time is 8:36. I'm Gerald Bowman.
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0: Good morning. Could this be it? Could summer actually be here after this weird, wild spring, early summer weather we've been dealing with in Saskatchewan? I look at the forecast and I see sunny days and warmer temperatures, mid-20s to higher 20s, through the back end of the weekend, certainly, and on into next week. So yes, please, let's get some sun, let's get some heat, and let's get outside and enjoy the great province of Saskatchewan. Brent Laux, happy to be filling in one more day on the Evan Bray Show. Evan will be in the chair here come Monday morning. Got a busy show on the way for you today. Again, we keep an eye on what's going on with the weather. We're also going to be looking at some of the details of the big announcements yesterday with our Prime Minister when he paid a visit to Vancouver, and then later in the day in Calgary. Again, details on these multi-billion dollar commitments that were announced yesterday. Also on our program today, a lot of talk about artificial intelligence, how some businesses are being criticized for using AI images in their marketing. And I was saying earlier that I saw a post on Facebook yesterday where a woman had put up some pictures of storm clouds near Moose Jaw. And people were piling on her saying, that's not real. That's AI. And I just thought, really? You know, what is it that just gets some people worked up about artificial intelligence images? But beyond what you're seeing with AI online, we're also going to be talking to an AI teacher over at the University of Saskatchewan. My next guest, actually, here in just a minute, we're going to talk about AI and perhaps a data center. We know one's being built south of Regina, but there's talk of why not in the Saskatoon area. Also on the way, we're checking in with a Rokenville teacher who is rollerblading across the province for a very good cause. I can't imagine rollerblading all across the province of Saskatchewan. I want to know what roads they're on. You imagine? The condition of some of the highways and that, and being on rollerblades. It's game day. We've got green and white prognostications coming up at noon as our Riders are in Ottawa today. Game time 5:30. Riders, of course, 2-1. The Red Blacks winless, 3 losses. Green and white prognostications for Paladin Canada with a $100 Sherwood Co-op gift card up for grabs. And as we do each and every Friday morning on the Evan Bray Show at 10 o'clock, we open up the lines, calls or texts for bugs and hugs. But today, as we head towards July 4th, tomorrow, the 250th birthday for the United States of America, I want us to be thinking about hugs. I want you to tell me about your favorite U.S. experience, your favorite U.S. memory. You know, what is it about the United States that you like or you have a treasured memory of? Yeah, as we'll say, happy birthday to those folks south of the border today as they head towards their 250th birthday tomorrow. I was just looking. I had it written down here somewhere. What in the heck? Semi-quins. we'll get into that later. Right now, I'm checking in with Jason Abig, CEO of the Greater Saskatoon Chamber of Commerce. Happy Friday, Jason.
1: Happy Friday to you, Brent.
0: Lots going on in the world of business yesterday. Everything from the big announcements from the Prime Minister and the Premiers of British Columbia and Alberta. We're looking at a minimum wage increase here in the province of Saskatchewan. And I know you also have been making it known. You think Saskatoon needs to be making a case to the companies, to the people in power when it comes to these data centers. Why not one here? So let's start with that. Why not a data center for Saskatoon?
1: Well, that's just the point, Brent. I think, I think there's an adage somewhere that says, you know, if you've seen one data center, you've seen one data center. They come in all shapes and sizes. I think some listeners would be surprised to know that we already have two operating right within the city limits, operated by SaskTel. So look at, notwithstanding some of the controversy that we've seen, certainly in the U.S., in the southern U.S. in particular, on these hyperscale mega data centers, and then most recently the one announced in Sherwood, just south of Regina, we have to keep an open mind on this. I don't think anyone is advocating for any kind of hyperscale project that would rob local businesses and residents of the power they need to operate their homes and businesses. But look, it is a critical piece of infrastructure. It is being seen as such. It's very critical to economic development. not the center itself, which generally, you know, employs a handful of people, but it's the downstream effect on employment and industry development that makes everything else possible. So we need to keep an open mind. Let's do that. And if and when there is a data center announcement for Saskatoon, let's look at it on its merits.
0: Anything out there that you're aware of that potentially might lead to an announcement?
1: Oh, lots of talk. You know, everybody's got speculation about projects that may or may not come on stream. I've been in this job long enough to know that you don't really know anything until the money is on the table, the partners are assembled, and there's a project to announce.
0: You know, we hear a lot of talk.
1: We shall see.
0: We hear a lot of talk about the need for electricity, for power, for these major data centers. And I know the one south of Regina, I believe there's going to be a natural gas power plant that'll be providing its electricity. And I saw an announcement yesterday where north of Edmonton, there's going to be a major data center built. I think they've got something like 90 some requests for data centers being built in Alberta, but one of the natural gas companies in Alberta is going to build a power plant just feed electricity to these data centers. So something like that, I would think, might ease people's fears about what it does to electrical consumption and electric rates maybe in their province.
1: Well, yeah, and I mean, Alberta's taking advantage of a natural resource available to them that makes energy and power possible. That's the natural gas piece. In Saskatchewan, I think the future looks nuclear. I think there is any number of opportunities to integrate small SMR onto sites where we have data center infrastructure, which means it's drawing power from, you know, that source. It's not necessarily plugging into the wider grid that, you know, a lot of businesses and households rely on.
0: You know, and I see a text coming in from one of our listeners saying, we've gotten this far without data centers. Why do we need one now? And I think, from my understanding, a lot of the need comes from artificial intelligence, the amount of data that's required. Every time you look at your phone or your computer and you're using artificial intelligence, that sucks up a lot of power.
1: No, it sure does. And, you know, I think it's also important. I think, you know, I was listening to your intro about, you know, some of the cynicism around AI, which in many ways is really well-founded. I mean, you know, all of us are on social media. It's good that we're critical of these things. But AI isn't about memes and social media. When you look at what AI technology can do for potential partners and end users like Crown corporations, hospitals, universities, municipalities, all of which are trying to find ways to get smarter in the way that they operate and work more cost-effectively. Local scientists and research institutes involved in health, for example, quantum computing. USASC is emerging as a big leader in this space. First Nations, Métis governments and enterprises, local businesses in agriculture, energy, manufacturing, mining, all of them are looking to either develop their own AI tools or leverage what's out there. So look, at this is not something that is going to go away, but it's also not something that we need to be afraid of. There are a lot of social good and private good that comes with the development of this technology and infrastructure. We should look at it on its merits on a case-by-case basis. And if it's not a good fit for our community or economy, we just don't do it. But if it is a good fit, why would we pass up the opportunity to leverage it and get stronger overall?
0: I think a lot of people are just finding it's moving so quickly. That all of a sudden AI is there, it's in your face, it's in the media, governments and businesses are talking about data centers, and I think a lot of people just are going to need time to digest exactly what it is and how it's going to work for them.
1: 100%. 100%. And I think I would almost put myself in that camp as well. It is moving so quickly. Even the AI leaders, industry leaders, technology leaders are pressing pause on some of the development because it is moving so quickly. Mm-hmm. That does contribute to fear and uncertainty, completely understood. But that means then we should look at it critically and we shouldn't dismiss it outright simply because we hear about something that may be happening in another part of the world or happened maybe even 5 or 6 years ago. The technology has advanced, the infrastructure has advanced. Let's look at it on its merits and then decide what we think about it.
0: Jason Abig kicking off this morning's Evan Bray Show. Jason, CEO of the Greater Saskatoon Chamber of Commerce. So with CUSMA being what it is this week, and it looks like we're probably going to a year-by-year negotiation on trade matters, what are you hearing from Saskatchewan businesses on this?
1: Well, this week feels a lot like last week, to be honest with you. I mean, despite the non-renewal that we heard on Wednesday, nothing really changes for cross-border trade. Everything is in effect, of course. You know, Saskatoon remains among the least tariff-exposed cities in Canada. 95% of our goods in Saskatchewan are protected under CUSMA. So, of course, any local companies that are dealing in steel and aluminum and, you know, auto parts or components, lumber, furniture, they continue to face the tariffs of 25 to 50%. And any business connected to those industries obviously is going to continue to be concerned about access and, you know, availability of their products to U.S. customers. But look, at what I would say on this is, even though it's an indirect cost, a drawn out review process carries an economic cost for us. Mm-hmm. There's a saying that goes something like, you know, uncertainty is a tax on business confidence. And that's true. It affects hiring decisions, expansion plans. We've seen business confidence in our community, in our economy, slipping quarter after quarter since last year, even though Saskatoon, you know, its business confidence remains well above the national average. And our business community is very bullish on the future of Saskatchewan, given the record levels of private investment coming into the province. So, this uncertainty is troubling, and that is what is really going to affect us in the short and medium term until all of this gets sorted out.
0: Okay, just one final thought. Minimum wage in Saskatchewan going up to $15.70 an hour coming up in October. Businesses, I guess no business owner likes to see an increased cost or an increased expense, but Saskatchewan still quite a ways down the list of what we pay for minimum wage.
1: Yeah, we still have a very competitive minimum wage. Even after the increase takes effect, we'll still have the third lowest minimum wage in Canada, which is good. We want to be competitive on that front. Our last and most recent survey on this of our members said, look at, you know, ultimately, you know, about a third will pass the increase along to customers through their pricing. About half plan to just offset the increase by absorbing it into their margins. So look, it's the cost of doing business. It is going up across the board, and it's just the reality.
0: Do you think there's that many businesses out there that still pay just the minimum wage?
1: No, not by a long shot. In fact, to your good point, the survey, you know, that we conducted, you know, 80% of our member businesses pay above minimum wage already. Mm-hmm. So for all intents and purposes, this is not really an increase that would be felt on their balance sheets. And ultimately, most provide compensation and benefits over and above the starting wages anyway. 9 out of 10 do that. So I'm not saying it's a nothing burger. This, you know, any cost increase of any size eats into a margin and affects a customer somewhere. Mm-hmm. But ultimately, this one is not going to be as significant as maybe other increases have been in the past.
0: Jason Abig, CEO, Greater Saskatoon Chamber of Commerce. Thanks so much for your time today, Jason. Have a good weekend.
1: You too, Brent. Thanks so much.
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0: Friday morning, Brent Flaux, hosting the Evan Bray Show. One more time today. Evan will be back here on Monday morning. Busy weekend coming up, huh? Are you going to a viewing party? Are you getting your buddies all together to watch Canada take on Morocco tomorrow in the round of 16 at the World Cup? Game being played in Houston. Isn't it cool to see? You know, it's a bummer that, you know, because the way it laid out for Canada, we weren't able to be playing these later games in our home country. But it's neat to see so many people traveling to these American cities to take in these games. So 11 o'clock tomorrow morning, I know there's a big viewing party in Saskatoon, and I'm guessing probably a lot of bars and establishments having people in to watch Team Canada take on Morocco in that round of 16. Good luck. And then, of course, we got the Riders in action tonight in Ottawa. 5:30 is game time on TSN. And, of course, as we do each and every time that there is a Rider game, we've got green and white prognostications, and that'll be in our final half hour of the show today. Coming up after 10 o'clock, it's our regular feature on Friday's Bugs and Hugs. But today I want you to send out hugs with your favorite memory, favorite place in the United States, as our neighbors to the south mark their 250th birthday coming up tomorrow, July 4th. 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
12: 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I'm Gerald Bowman. 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
12: Right now in Saskatoon, it is cloudy and 18 degrees. Some crazy weather across the province. There were tornado warnings last night in the Rosetown, Elrose, Macklin, and Kerrobert areas. On social media, reports of a touchdown near Denzel. Also photos of funnel clouds near Looseland and Fisk. This morning, 13 communities are under a state of emergency because of torrential rain from a few days ago and now flooding. And that water really has nowhere to go.
15: Trucks are traveling like boats down Kenora streets, throwing off wakes. Jen Shad says she spent days draining water out of her basement.
16: It was just complete disaster. Like, people were canoeing in the streets, kayaking.
15: In the village of Togo, Zane Woodworth says almost everyone's homes have been flooded.
17: A lot of stress cleaning up and sizing up what the heck we got to do here.
15: Both communities are under a state of emergency, and neither think it will lift anytime soon. In Regina, Jillian Massey, 650 CKOM.
12: Also, from all the water, Dan Palmer with the Ministry of Highways says they're trying to get 17 highway closures reopened.
18: Ministry of Highways crews and equipment are working to restore service to affected provincial highways as quickly and as safely as they can under these conditions.
12: In Humboldt, the city is has been forced to dump untreated sewage upstream from Humboldt Lake because the heavy rainfall has pushed the wastewater system past capacity. This morning, the Water Security Agency has increased outflows from Gardner Dam at Lake Diefenbaker all because of a wave of runoff from rain in southern Alberta. Water levels in the South Saskatchewan River are now up over 2 feet in Saskatoon, and that has forced the Mewassin Valley Authority to close beach access to the Poplar Bluffs Conservation Area, Fred Heal Canoe Launch, and Paradise Beach. All the rain and standing water leads to this. Mosquitoes aren't just buzzing, they're booming. Dr. Sean Prager is an insect researcher at the University of Saskatchewan.
19: I believe the last count.

0: we're about seven times what we would normally expect, or seven times sort of the average.
1: And Prager says this is the worst season he's seen in decades. Breaking news this hour and sad news.
2: I am a traveling man following the breeze. Traveling here, traveling there.
1: Canadian music legend Tommy Hunter has
2: so
1: passed away. Hunter died yesterday at the age of 89. Happening today, you may find some extra cash in your bank account. Eligible Canadians will start seeing the first of their quarterly payments from the federal government's Groceries and Essentials Benefit. It was designed to help lower-income households every 3 months, with amounts ranging from a few hundred dollars to more than $1,000 per family. This morning, a pipeline deal between the federal government and Alberta. Prime Minister Mark Carney and Premier Danielle Smith made the announcement in Calgary yesterday, a proposed pipeline from Alberta to the BC coast. It will closely follow the path of the current Trans Mountain pipeline and could move more than 1 million barrels a day. Lots and lots of attention right now on New York City, Madison Square Garden in particular, the wedding site for Taylor Swift and Travis Kelce, but they may already be married. Several reports say the couple actually said their vows in a small private ceremony before the big party for 1,000 guests.
3: It's a star-studded guest list, many who've already been spotted in the area, including Ed Sheeran, Sabrina Carpenter, and one of Taylor Swift's besties, Selena Gomez, getting ready. Stevie Nicks will reportedly be among the performers at the wedding.
1: ABC reporter Andrea Fajii. The World Cup of Soccer is coming to Saskatoon. Tomorrow is the big game between Canada and Morocco, and our Maria Robinson is right now in the newsroom with the details on how you can get into the soccer spirit.
4: Fans can head over to Gather Local Market to watch Canada's Round 16 match. 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The downtown event at 19th and Avenue B is happening rain or shine. It's scheduled to end at 6 in the evening, so you could even stick around to see Paraguay versus France.
1: 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CKOM weather for today, some sunny breaks, chance of showers this afternoon, a high of 26. 60% chance of showers tonight, then clearing overnight, low 14. Sunny up to 27 for tomorrow. Sunday, sunny with a high 25. Right now in Regina, 17 degrees. Kindersley and Rosetown, 17. Humboldt-Watrous, 16. Yorkton, 15 degrees. Prince Albert, 16. North Battleford, 15. Right now in Saskatoon, cloudy. Southeast wind, 19 and 18 degrees. CKOM News Time is 9:06. I'm Gerald Bowman, 650 CKOM.
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0: all my life.
1: Gosh, is there anything more Canadian than Tommy Hunter, traveler man? Sad news today to report that Tommy Hunter passed away yesterday at the age of 89. You think back historically, gosh, what a music career he had, starting with a radio program from 1960 to 65 and then transitioned to television. And we all think about those Saturday nights, right? Gosh, seeing Tommy Hunter. And I think of, as soon as I think of the Tommy Hunter show, I think of the Rhythm Pals, and I think of Al Cherney on the fiddle, and I think of my parents sitting there in front of that black and white TV and watching Tommy Hunter and all of his friends. What a great talent. What a great Canadian, gone at the age of 89. Good morning. It's Brent Laux filling in today. Evan Bray Show. Evan will be back here on Monday. Right now, we're going to check in with a member of the Saskatchewan Wildlife Federation. Kelly Kozich is actually, Cozy, have I got that right? Sorry, I guess I better turn on my phone here. Kelly, welcome to the program, Kelly.
2: Hi.
1: And tell me your last name again.
2: Cozy.
1: Cozy, okay. You are with the Weyburn branch of the Wildlife Federation. I saw a recent post on Facebook that caught my eye, and it's about a program that the Wildlife Federation has, but I thought a lot of people may not be aware of it, and I thought this would be a good reminder. So just tell us the story of what happened with you with the Wildlife Federation and a recent donation you received.
2: Okay, so as you said, I'm with the Weyburn Wildlife Federation, but I'm a former board member of the Saskatchewan Wildlife Federation, and they have a program called Guns for Habitat. And they were contacted by an individual in the Weyburn area, whose this woman's husband had recently died. He was an avid hunter throughout his life. He died unexpectedly, rather suddenly. And, of course, he had some firearms left in his possession at the time of his death, that now she didn't know what to do with. So she contacted the Saskatchewan Wildlife Federation. She found that they have this program called Guns for Habitat, where she was able to donate those firearms to the Saskatchewan Wildlife Federation. And then they would take possession of them and sell them for, to use the money from the proceeds of the sale to purchase habitat land.
1: Okay, cool. So how will they go about selling them?
2: There's three methods that they may use to get rid of these guns. These are all non-restricted guns. So they're the general hunting shotguns and rifles. And they have an online auction where they will post the guns for sale along with others online. Individuals can bid on them. They may also have some guns at provincial convention fundraising, or possibly, depending on the condition of the guns, some firearms may be used for the Firearm Safety Hunter Education Programs.
1: Oh, sure, sure. So I suspect there's people aren't aware of this, but I suspect there's probably in that person's situation where a loved one dies and you realize as you're straightening up the estate, whatever it may be, and going through things, that individual may have had a number of firearms. And a lot of people may say, gee, what am I going to do with these? Because I'm guessing legally, once someone is passed, that ownership is then kind of in limbo, isn't it?
2: Yeah, the executor of the estate has some time, I believe. I'm not certain of the laws, but I believe the executor of the estate has some time to make a decision what to do with them. But this individual wanted to honor the memory of her husband by donating them to the Wildlife Federation. She said she had told me that he was always appreciative of the work that the Wildlife Federation was doing for wildlife and habitat throughout the province. So she wanted to honor his memory by donating the firearms. And then those firearms would be purchased by other hunters and shooters. So, you know, those firearms could be, you know, used by a hunter in the field this fall.
1: Yeah.
0: Yeah, I think it's a wonderful program. And I think, someone listening right now, perhaps even as a gun owner, may say, gee, I should make note of that, tell my loved ones, or put it in my will or my final wishes document saying, by the way, I've got this gun safe with rifle shotguns in it. When it's all said and done, let's make sure those go into the Wildlife Federation's Guns for Habitat program. I think it's a great idea, and I suspect a lot of people would probably think about doing that. I appreciate your time. Kelly, anything else you can add about the program?
2: The Guns for Habitat program was part of the Habitat Trust program, which purchases land for wildlife habitat. And so the money raised from the Guns for Habitat, goes directly into the Habitat Trust program to purchase land for wildlife habitat, wildlife diversity, and, human recreation on it.
0: Well, and that's important, isn't it? I know there's
2: win-win all around.
0: Exactly. There's a lot of organizations like the Wildlife Federation, Ducks Unlimited, whatever it may be, that do great work. Yes, they're hunters, but at the same time, they do so much to conserve habitat and protect our wildlife numbers as well to keep it sustainable. I appreciate your time, Kelly. Thanks a lot.
2: Thanks for your interest.
0: You bet. Kelly Cozy, Weyburn Wildlife Federation, talking about the Saskatchewan Wildlife Federation's Guns for Habitat program. I just happened to see that post online recently about a woman who had donated her late husband's firearms. And what they do then, we'll auction them off later in the fall and raise money for habitat conservation. This is the Evan Bray Show. Brent Laux filling in on this Friday. Thank you, Cam. I was talking about Tommy Hunter. Cam says, I think it was Friday nights. I think you're probably right, Cam. I just automatically think Saturday nights, hockey night in Canada, Don Messer and all that. But yeah, Tommy Hunter passed away yesterday at the age of 89. Anything on your mind, Saskatchewan, reach me on our text line or call 1-877-332-TALK. 1-877-332-8255. 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

0: Hey, I think we're finally getting a summertime weekend. Good-looking temperatures here. Good morning. It's Brent Laux filling in on the Evan Bray Show. So a lot of talk about AI. I'm personally fascinated by what's going on in the world of AI. I know there's a lot of people out there that are a lot more cautious about it, concerned about it, but I thought we should get somebody on who could give us a perspective on artificial intelligence as it relates to your business and your marketing, perhaps. Krunal Chabda joins us right now. Krunal is an AI research assistant with the Edwards School of Business at the University of Saskatchewan. Welcome to the Evan Bray Show, Krunal.
1: Thank you so much, Evan.
0: So, that's okay. I've been getting that a lot this week when I fill in. AI, what you know, drew me to have you on the show. I saw a couple of things recently online that I personally found kind of disturbing. There is a Facebook business group, and I see where the administration recently put out a message saying, if you're going to come on here and make negative comments about businesses using AI, we will ban you. They say, we don't want negative comments if you're slagging somebody because they're using AI images. And then just anecdotally, yesterday I saw on Facebook a woman had posted photographs of some storm clouds south of Moose Jaw. And people were just jumping on her, saying, that's AI, that's not real, and she was defending herself. So what's your advice to people, business owners, I guess, especially, when it comes to AI? I know you work with small businesses and such, so what's your message to them?
1: Yeah, so right now, it's a big debate in the AI world, right? Like, when can you identify whether an image or a video is AI-generated or not? So, first of all, when you think, like, if an image is AI generated, rather than attacking the person or posting about it online, I would say just go to like any of this open source LLMs and just put that image there. They have a technology called SynthID, which is able to recognize whether an image is AI generated or not. So that would be my first message to everyone out there. And especially for businesses, Saskatchewan is made up of small businesses. And again, when you run a small business, you're running on tight margins and you don't have that kind of budgets lying around to invest heavily on graphics. So it's completely justified that businesses are using this AI-generated images to prompt their marketing and stuff. But also, it's on business owners to be ethical and, you know, to make sure that they don't misrepresent the facts and the services that they're selling, right? So it's a fine balance of things. And I think most of them are doing really, really great work in that area. But we see some of the stuff here and there where we are like, okay, this is just a bit too much. And now people have had a good eye of recognizing those images, I guess, in the last 6 months or so.
0: I suspect it's going to get more and more refined, though, as AI continues to develop and improve. Do you see the day where we'll get to the point where you won't be able to tell that it's AI?
1: Yeah, like, again, if you see some of these images that are coming out right now, they are pretty hard to tell from human eye whether they are, like, AI or not, right? Mm-hmm. That's why I said there is technology which is out there which tells you whether an image is AI or not, especially when it's generated by some of this large image providers who are here in North America.
0: Mm-hmm. I find it interesting, you know, some people that are critical of AI images in marketing, when, on the other hand, when you own a business, you can go online and you can get actual images, you know, stock images. So I just don't understand why someone would be upset that I'm buying a photograph to put on my marketing as opposed to having AI create an image for me. I guess everybody's got their own feelings, their own reasons why they may be opposed to AI, I guess.
1: Yeah, I mean, every person has different reasons, right? When you buy a stock, like buy a stock image or just download a stock image, like some the person who has taken that image usually gets a credit, but then you don't have anyone to give credit to when the image is AI generated, and there's this sort of notion that all of the training data which has come into AI, it's all the publicly available data, and no one has gotten their fair share of pay for that, and which is to some extent it's true, right? Like all of the AI models are trained on publicly available data too. So that's why a lot of people have this negative feeling about using like AI generated images in marketing.
0: I can understand that. Cornell Chavda, AI research assistant with the Edwards School of Business with the University of Saskatchewan. And I was saying earlier, I had Jason Abig, the CEO of the Saskatoon Chamber of Commerce, on, and we were talking about his idea of Saskatoon trying to get one of these AI data centers built, like the one that is being built south of Regina these days. It just seems to be happening so fast, and I think that's disturbing to a lot of people. The whole AI world just seems to have come out of nowhere, when really it's been out there for a number of years, but it's certainly getting more prominence these days, isn't it?
1: Yeah, like, especially, you know, right now with a lot of compute demands going up, everyone's sort of trying to use AI in their business workflows. Everyone's trying to sort of find these efficiencies with the help of AI. So that's basically leading to increase in demand of data centers and more compute, right? So that's why we are seeing all this huge investment going into all these data centers, especially by this major hyperscalers that are mostly in the United States, but also right now with the new AI strategy that Canada has come up with, they are like investing significantly in sovereign compute, as I would say, here in Canada, and especially right, like Saskatchewan is doing its fair bit of work as well.
0: Well, I know the Prime Minister is even on record as saying, you know, we have to think about the fact that so much of the internet cloud services are created by data centers outside of this country, and it's the whole sovereignty thing, like you said. So it feels almost like a protectionist move to have these data centers built and operated in our country, just in case the bad people in the world don't control our data like we should be controlling it.
1: Yeah, I mean, it's really important to have your data where, like, within your country, especially data related to your medical field, your research field, right? All of that is critically important to this country. And, like, we have seen examples, right, where we do not get, like, access to the latest and greatest of models coming out of the United States that easily. And now some censorship is being put on that as well. So now it's really, really important that we build that capacity, not just in terms of like data centers, but also in terms of talent and in terms of that research and like entrepreneurial ventures as well here within Canada.
0: Is it AI that's created this, what appears to be this huge demand all of a sudden for these data centers? Is it because of the amount of data that's required for AI?
1: So how data centers work is basically, first of all, there are sort of two kinds of data centers, right? One is basically where you store your data. That's just a normal data center. But what these data centers are the ones where compute actually happens. They have like thousands and thousands of GPUs in this data center. So every query that when you use a ChatGPT or like any other LLM, it goes to that data center, gets computed there. So basically, it's just to go a bit in technical terms, there are matrix multiplications happening in order to, you know, give you basically the next token or the next word in an LLM. So these are the ones which are way more advanced than your common data centers. And yes, that AI has created this huge demand, not just in terms of like data centers, but also in terms of like memory and all this chips and other infrastructure which goes behind it.
0: Overall, you work with it, so I'm guessing you're a proponent of AI. You see it, despite some of the concerns some people may have, is a positive thing for society and for moving forward in this world.
1: Yeah, I mean, like, my job is to advance the research in this area, both on like foundational, like computer science side, and also on the organizational side. So I really believe in the power of this technology, and it has some immense like potential to help the humanity, and that's what I think we should really focus on. Yes, like I always recommend to people that, you know, use it ethically, like basically provide citations whenever you are using AI. I just tell people, be honest about it, right? Whether you are using in your work or whether you are using in your business or anything, right? Like, it's always good to be upfront about it. Yes, it might land one way or the other, but as a as a citizen of the society, you have to sort of really put ethics first as well when you're using this technology too.
0: I think some people would find it a little frightening. I know there was the case, and you'd know more about it than I do, the case of the one particular company that held off on releasing its latest model because they found it was basically too powerful. It was able to get past the security for a lot of financial institutions. So there is that kind of a threat that's out there too, right?
1: Yeah, so the company is called Anthropic, and they have this model called Mythos, which they basically now are working with the governments, and they are the ones who are taking this sort of initiative to say to people that, okay, this is really powerful and we are not going to give it into the hands of people. But again, that's why we need more and more like models being built here within the country to sort of, you know, like have access to frontier models before like relying on companies outside of Canada, right?
0: Interesting times, and you're doing fascinating work, Krunal. I appreciate you joining us on the show today.
1: Thank you so much.
0: Krunal Chavda, AI research assistant with the Edwards School of Business at the University of Saskatchewan. Brent Lauk's filling in. Evan's back in the chair come Monday. 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
4: CKOM News Time is 9:30. I'm Gerald Bowman. This morning, 13 communities are under a state of emergency because of flooding, including Kenora, Camsack, and Norquay. Right now, access to multiple beaches, including Poplar Bluffs Conservation Area and Paradise Beach, are closed. It's because of increased outflows from the Gardner Dam, raising water levels in the South Saskatchewan River through Saskatoon. Take a look at your bank account because there could be some extra cash. Today, eligible Canadians will start seeing the first of their quarterly payments from the federal government's groceries and essentials benefit. Get out your green and white because it's game day. Later today, the Riders will be looking to bounce back from their first loss of the season. They're in Ottawa. And sad news to pass along. Tommy Hunter has passed away at the age of 89. He was a fixture in Canadian living rooms for decades with his long-running TV show. CKOM weather for today, some sunny breaks, then the chance of showers this afternoon, a high 26. Right now in Saskatoon, sunny and 18. It's 9:31. I'm Gerald Bowman, 650 CKOM.
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0: Friday morning, Evan Bray Show. Brent Lauchs filling in. Evan returns on Monday. Let's hope we get a great summer weekend because everybody is just so sick and tired of this crazy weather we've been enduring all through spring and the beginning of summer here. The moisture's good. Some places, though, just way too much moisture. And the forecast, looking into the weekend and on into next week, I see more stable weather days. I see a lot of sunshine. And for most of the province, central, southern Saskatchewan, daytime highs in the mid to high 20s. We'll take that. So every community in this country is dealing with the homeless situation. Every community in this country is trying to find out how to solve the homeless situation. And every community tends to point fingers. It's your responsibility, provincial government. It's your responsibility, federal government. And I think people that are driving around their communities and they see the homeless issue on the streets point to their own city council and say, this is your problem. Why don't you fix it? Alexandra Flynn is director of the Housing Research Collaborative at the University of British Columbia's Peter A. Allard School of Law. And she joins me now to talk about a recent court ruling in Ontario that may have implications right across the country. Alexandra Flynn, welcome to the Evan Bray Show.
1: Thank you so much. It's great to be here.
0: Tell me about this recent court case down in Ontario, what the findings were and what that may mean for all of Canada.
1: Yeah, it was a really important case called, it was in the Waterloo region. And in this case, the municipality went to the court and said, we've passed a bylaw to deal with homelessness. Is it constitutional? And the court said that it was not constitutional. And it said that because of two big reasons. Number one, that it affected people's life, liberty, and security of the person. It meant that there was nowhere where homeless people could actually be in this community. And number two, it said that homelessness is something called an analogous ground for discrimination, meaning that people who are homeless are subject to discrimination. And so that meant that any government that's making a rule about them has to consider the fact that they're a protected community.
0: So if I understand that correctly, the bylaw, the law that was tested, basically said homelessness was to be illegal?
1: Yeah, so the bylaw wanted to basically say there was no place that homeless people could set up a tent encampment in
0: gotcha.
1: That community.
0: Gotcha.
1: Yeah.
0: So with that case basically then thrown out, what does that ruling mean for other centers, say like Regina, Saskatoon?
1: Yeah, so, homelessness has gone up by about 300% in the last 8 years. And so a big part of the court's decision was these are heartbreaking situations. You know, we get that it's complicated, but you can't just push homeless people out of your community altogether. So I think for any municipality that's trying to figure out what it's going to do, the knee-jerk reaction of, okay, well, let's just push it out. You know, we can't have homeless people sleeping on our streets or sleeping in our parks. That's probably not going to be constitutional if it goes to the courts.
0: Yeah. The latest point in time count that we do in our cities here, Regina showed 767 people experiencing homelessness. Saskatoon, the count, a record number, 1,931 people, which, you know, highlights this growing challenge facing both communities. So if we say, well, this has got to be an effort by all levels of government, why hasn't somebody figured this out at this point?
1: I know. It's I think homelessness has gone up so quickly across communities and towns across the country. You know, I grew up in Regina, actually, so I can just imagine the places where there are now tent encampments that people used to go for the folk festival or to hang out in the park. And I think it's shocking communities how much it's gone up in such a short time. So I think that's part of it, is just all the governments haven't quite figured out what they're going to do about it. But I think the problem is actually a bigger one about Canada itself, which is that for these kinds of problems where no particular government is responsible, we can't attach responsibility to the province or to the federal government or to a municipality. They're all kind of pointing fingers at each other, like you already said, and saying, well, it's actually your responsibility to do this, not mine. So, you know, in the case of a municipality, our job is to protect our parks and our streets. not deal with homelessness. So I think that's part of what's happening.
0: We hear people say things like, well, gee, I was in Europe. I didn't see that it was such an obvious problem there. Or I've been down to San Diego, and while it was rampant there, they seem to have found ways to deal with it. Is there anything to those observations? Has anywhere in the world really come up with a better way to deal with homeless people?
1: Yes, I mean, it's unfortunately not the two that you identified. Those places have growing homelessness just like Canada does. The place that's really the kind of the gold star is Finland, which about 15 years ago had a problem like us. It was just growing and growing across their country. And they said at the national level, we have to fix this. And so they basically developed a strong plan that required all governments in the country to be aligned on collecting information on who was homeless and making sure that they had supports, building housing, making sure that housing were matched with other needs that people probably had, or like health needs or issues related to drug addiction or mental health, and basically said, we're going to solve this. So it was a committed, determined action on their part to fix it, and they did. It's gone down, not quite to zero, and they've admitted that you can't really get rid of homelessness 0%, but it's gone down almost to nothing.
0: Well, you could see where it would be an easier fix if the people that were considered homeless were educated people that just didn't have enough financial resources to rent or to buy a home. But sadly, we know that's not the case, that the majority of people that are considered homeless have addiction problems, have mental health issues, have got a lot of issues they're having to deal with. And the idea of just giving somebody the keys to an apartment or a trailer or whatever, that's not really going to fix homelessness.
1: Yeah, I mean, so I think if you asked, you know, and people have asked, there's been a lot of data collected on this, why are you homeless? The number one reason is that somebody lost their home or they were evicted from their home. And what we know is that after people become homeless, their any drug addiction, if they had it in the beginning or didn't, or mental health issues get worse over time. So your person at year one, you know, is going to be in a really different place than the person in year five. The longer that people are outside without supports, without care, the worse those other issues get. So we're seeing, I think, you know, because we're not preventing it, we're not dealing with the issue before people actually become homeless, we're seeing the effects of them being outside and living rough.
0: So with that, we talk about it, and a lot of governments talk about it. Are you seeing any signs of progress when you, as you say, it's all levels of government have to be involved in this? Is there any kind of a plan afoot? I would guess it would have to start at the federal level and boil down then.
1: You know, I think that Saskatchewan is actually a really good example of how we can tackle what I call like a wicked problem like this one, which is healthcare. So healthcare was not something that was named in the Constitution. You know, it was like housing. There wasn't a single government that was responsible. And because of efforts that were made in Saskatchewan, we now have national healthcare. But we have national healthcare because it started with the province saying this is something that's needed, and it went all the way to the federal government. And it was because of people like you and me who were pushing our governments to do something about it. That's, I think, what has to happen in the case of homelessness. You know, it is, you're right that, you know, at this point, it's not just about housing for many people who are living on the streets, but it is also about housing. You know, it's having enough of it and it's having the right kind. Mm-hmm. And I think that does take a national solution. The National Housing Strategy is up for renewal. And I know a lot of us are looking to the federal government to see what they're going to be doing about homelessness.
0: Excellent. I appreciate your time, Alexandra Flynn. Thanks for joining us on the show today.
1: Thanks for having me.
0: You bet. Alexandra Flynn on the line from Vancouver, director of the Housing Research Collaborative at the University of British Columbia's Peter A. Allard School of Law. And her take in that all levels of government have to be involved in coming up with a solution on this matter. Anything on your mind? Any thoughts on what our guest had to say? You can text me, 1-877-332-TALK, 1-877-332-8255. 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

0: Friday morning, Brent Clouts with you. Evan Bray Show with Evan returning behind the microphone here coming up on Monday. Did you catch any of the Prime Minister's visit to Calgary late yesterday and what he had to say about the multi-billion dollar projects? Of course, he was out to Vancouver first thing yesterday morning, had a news conference there with Premier Eby and talked about the billions of dollars that would go into projects for British Columbia and a financial guarantee, I guess you could say, to cover any environmental costs or impact from the decision to go ahead with a southerly pipeline from just north of Edmonton that'll follow basically the Trans Mountain pipeline route to Delta, BC, the terminal there south of Vancouver. This is a bit of what the Prime Minister had to say yesterday.
1: I'm very pleased to join Premier Smith here in Calgary to announce new measures that will unlock Alberta's energy for the world. These measures will build the strength of our entire country. They will take control of our future. They will bolster our sovereignty. Today's announcements, and this is a lowball figure. You don't normally get lowball figures from politicians. This is a lowball figure. Canadians' announcements will catalyze well over $200 billion in direct investments in Canada, create over 175,000 new jobs across the country, and we are just getting started. These benefits will be shared widely, including with Indigenous peoples as full partners, and they will create resources for the social programs on which Canadians rely. This is cooperative federalism at work. It's the kind of unity and collaboration that Albertans and Canadians rightly expect. They expect it on principle, and they expect it because it's required for Canada to prosper in a rapidly changing world. 3 weeks ago, Premier and I had a discussion after this, immediately after, but 3 weeks ago in France, the G7 leaders called on Canada to provide the reliable energy that the world needs to realize our full potential as an energy superpower. This morning I was in BC, I was in Vancouver with Premier Eby. We announced a landmark agreement that does a number of things, seizes opportunity through major energy projects, new trade corridors, critical minerals developments, projects that will help move Canadian energy to new markets, new partners around the world. Cet après-midi, je me suis. You asked for it, we promised it, now we are delivering. Because when we work together, Canada controls its future. This is a new approach that helps us reach our full potential, one that builds in partnership, the federal government, Alberta, British Columbia, partnership with territories, partnership with Indigenous peoples, partnership with the private sector. Indigenous peoples, full partners in development, operating, and equity ownership. We've agreed that the best route for a new pipeline is one that goes through one that already exists, south through the Trans Mountain Corridor to our Pacific coast, the gateway to the world's fastest growing markets. We've already agreed to reform carbon markets so they promote real emissions. We've already agreed to substantial methane reductions and to new measures, new incentives and reforms so that power markets can grow sustainably and affordably, and this being Alberta, significantly. We will maintain, the federal government will maintain the tanker ban to protect Canada's coastlines and precious habitats, and consistent with the MOU as a prerequisite for the pipeline, the Government of Canada, the Government of Alberta, and the Oil Sands Alliance, the five companies in the Oil Sands Alliance, have now agreed on the terms to launch the Pathways Project, the world's largest carbon capture and utilization and storage project, which together with other emission reduction commitments in the agreement will achieve 16 million tons of emissions reductions per year, or the equivalent of taking 90% of the cars in Alberta off the road. Critically, what we've agreed is that the time for action is now. We will refer Alberta's West Coast pipeline project proposal immediately to the Major Projects Office. Consultations will begin immediately with Indigenous communities, relevant provinces, and territories to determine listing under the Building Canada Act by October 1st, as per our agreement. Cet accord est bien plus qu'une entente aux entreprises, la certitude dont elles ont besoin pour investir et bâtir. This is more than just an accord. It's also an approach that gives certainty to our businesses to build. Canada and Alberta will be equal partners in this project. As I said, meaningful ownership stakes available for Indigenous communities will also benefit from Indigenous contracting and employment alongside funding to strengthen that capacity. The Trans Mountain Corporation will plan and construct the pipeline. They will work closely with Pembina Pipeline Corporation, who will bring its private sector expertise, its capital discipline to the construction and operation of the pipeline. And I'd like to thank the CEO, Scott Burrows, for his leadership and his presence. We are all living through a moment of unprecedented global volatility. Our role as government is to be a catalyst. Part of being a catalyst is to bring greater certainty, reduce risks facing private capital so there's more opportunity and more energy when shovels hit the ground. We've started as we mean to go on. We will continue to work together, Albertans, British Columbians, with industry and Indigenous partners at one table instead of many, to deliver. The head of the IEA said a few weeks ago, he repeated it I think a couple days ago, that Canada has a once-in-a-lifetime opportunity. An opportunity that will determine our future. An opportunity that will deliver prosperity that will spread across our country. Canada, Alberta, has what the world wants. Canada, Alberta, is a trusted, reliable partner in a world that's anything but. And the initiatives we're announcing today will build a stronger, more resilient, more sustainable Canada. A Canada that's worth fighting for because we are stronger together. And as today demonstrates, we are building Canada strong for all.
0: Prime Minister Mark Carney yesterday in Calgary after he'd had meetings in Vancouver as well. Big numbers. This pipeline project will cost anywhere from 30

0: Pembina would have a 10% stake through construction and an opportunity to buy in another 10% once that pipeline is up and running. Big numbers, big projects. Any thoughts? 1-877-332-8255. 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
4: CKOM News time is 10 o'clock. I'm Gerald Bowman. A man charged with a deadly highway shooting is looking for bail. Tornado touches down, we'll tell you where. And the loss of a Canadian music legend. Right now in Saskatoon, it is sunny and 19 degrees. The Regina man accused in the shooting death of a Weyburn woman on Highway 39 is trying to get bail again. Chris Fallman has filed for a bail review application to the Saskatchewan Court of Appeals after Court of King's Bench denied his bail request late last year. Fallman is charged with second-degree murder in connection to the death of Tanya Myers, who was shot and killed while riding in the passenger seat of an SUV heading towards Weyburn last year. Saskatchewan and severe weather, it's almost a daily occurrence. The latest, well, last night in west central areas. Kerrobert, Looseland, Macklin, Elrose, and Rosetown had tornado warnings. There are reports of a twister touching down near Denzel. There's also photos of on social media of funnel clouds near Looseland and Fisk. This morning, the water isn't just running in eastern Saskatchewan communities. Some feel it's like sprinting. Several towns and villages remain under a state of emergency, 13 in total, as people try to dry out.
5: It was just a big lake all over the place.
6: Zoya Woodworth says her hotel in Togo was filled with 5 feet of water. You couldn't even see the ground at the height of the flooding. Woodworth says everything that was light enough went floating. In Kenora, trucks hydroplane across roads.
7: It came down so quick that nobody really had a chance to prevent much.
6: Jen Shad says it was a disaster, and people were canoeing and kayaking to get around. In Regina, Jillian Massey, 650 CKOM.
4: Feel like you're swatting more and more than other years? An expert on mosquitoes says, well, you're onto something. Dr. Sean Prager at the University of Saskatchewan says this is the worst season he has seen in decades.
8: A lot of stores now will have something they call it like a non-DEET insecticide or air repellent, and that has picaridin in it. That also works pretty well.
4: And Prager says the warm weather and all the standing water are fueling mosquito numbers. This morning, we are remembering a Canadian entertainment icon.
9: What a beautiful thought I am thinking.
4: Tommy Hunter has died at the age of 89.
9: Concerning a great speckled bird.
4: He's best known for the Tommy Hunter Show, which ran on TV from 1965 to 1992. Hunter was inducted into the Canadian Country Music Hall of Fame and was a member of the Order of Ontario and the Order of Canada. This morning, take a look at your bank account. You may have a bit more money. The Canada Groceries and Essentials Benefit is being paid out. It is being sent out to lower income households every 3 months and was previously called the GST HST credit. The lower

0: Lowering of the minimum age for screening mammograms to 40 is being hailed by the Canadian Cancer Society. Angeline Webb says it has many benefits.
1: We know that, you know, when we catch it early, people are more likely to survive. And plus, it's cheaper for the health system when people are diagnosed early. It's much better to easier to treat.
0: The lowering of the age was phased in over the last year and a half. Right now in Manitoba, and months after the tragic mass shooting at a school in Tumbler Ridge, BC, police say a 16-year-old boy has been arrested after allegedly posting a video of himself threatening to live stream a shooting. Officers arrested the teen at a First Nation in Manitoba's north. Investigators say they seized four guns and ammunition. The boy has been charged with uttering threats. Now to Florida.
2: Female shot someone outside in the parking lot. Both of them were fighting over a parking spot.
0: A dispute over a parking spot at a Walmart leads to a man being shot dead. It happened earlier this month in North Lauderdale. Police say the woman who pulled the trigger is claiming self-defense. It was all caught on dash cam video. Saskatoon all set to host a World Cup. A viewing party were Saskatchewan's only stop on Canada's FIFA World Cup tour, and our Maria Robinson brings us the details on where you can join in.
3: The big round 16 match between Canada and Morocco kicks off at 11 tomorrow morning, and fans can get wrapped up in World Cup fever by heading over to Gather Local Market downtown at 19th and Avenue B. Starting at 10 a.m. tomorrow, the outdoor event space will have food trucks, beer gardens, family activities, and giant outdoor broadcast to watch the game. It's happening rain or shine and goes until 6 p.m. So you can also stick around to watch Paraguay take on France.
0: 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CKOM weather for today, some sunny breaks, chance of showers this afternoon, a high 26. 60% chance of rain for tonight, risk of a thunderstorm, low 14. Sunny tomorrow, 27 for a high, sunny and 25 on Sunday. Across the province this hour, Regina 19 degrees, Kindersley and Rosetown 19, Humboldt and Watrous 16, Yorkton 16 degrees, Prince Albert 17, North Battleford 16. Right now in Saskatoon, sunny, southeast wind up to 32 and 19 degrees. CKOM News Time is 10:06. 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
6: Okay, you know how it works. Call or text 1-877-332-TALK, 1-877-332-8255. You got something bugging you, you want to send out a hug. And on the theme of a hug, I would like today for our listeners to think about something positive, positive experience, a favorite location south of the border, as our American neighbors are coming up on their 250th birthday. Tomorrow, July 4th, the semi-quinquennial, I do believe is what 250 is, semi-quinquennial. I've got wonderful memories, as I'm sure most of you do, of travels to the United States. I grew up on the Manitoba-North Dakota border, used to go to a small town in North Dakota called Antler. Man, it was like another world going from Canada down to the United States. And in recent years, one of my favorite U.S. memories, a few years back, my late sister and her husband, my wife and I, did an amazing road trip through southern Arizona and New Mexico. Just beautiful country, very different country. So that's what I'd like to hear from you today. What's your favorite place, your favorite memory from your time south of the border in the United States? I'm not interested in any political stuff on this topic today. It's just a way to mark the 250th birthday of our neighbor to the south. 1-877-332-8255. And Cameron is quick in. He says, my hug for our American neighbors is for who they are as a people. I admire their deep-rooted pride for the stars and stripes. Their belief that they are the best and can achieve anything has served them well and made them an unparalleled and unique superpower. Unlike many of my fellow Canadians, I feel confident that if push comes to shove, America would be there for our nation. Thank you for that, Cameron. At 1-877-332-8255. I had another one here that has slipped off my screen. Just bear with me. It's coming. It's coming. It's gone. I'll find it. 1-877-332-TALK. 1-877-332-8255. There it is. Bobby. Bobby's a longtime listener of this radio program. She says, my favorite spot in the U.S. is where I was born. Miles City, Montana. I've been down to Miles City. Montana's a cool feeling place too, isn't it? You know, I remember years ago doing road trips down to Plentywood, and we had friends in western Montana. We'd visit over there and get into the mountains. Just beautiful part of North America. 1-877-332-8255. Tyler says, we spent years hunting pheasants out of Antler. Lots of fun nights in the Antler bar. Yeah, when I was a kid, there was two bars in Antler. Merton Toad's, and I think the Border Bar is what they were called. But man, that's a million years ago. On this day, with Bugs and Hugs, that's what we're asking. You got something bugging you? I know there's always something bugging you. You could let me know about that at 1-877-332-8255. Or you can call if you want to be on the radio. Something bugging you, or you want to send out a hug, that's what we do at this time. Each and every Friday morning. I was thinking as well, when my kids were small, we did a road trip down to the Black Hills in South Dakota. Again, amazing, amazing scenery down there, and seeing Mount Rushmore and everything related to American identity with Mount Rushmore. It's a pretty impressive thing to see, and a nice road trip. I remember traveling through the Black Hills and looking at a road map at the time, because this would have been, you know, the 90s, I'm thinking late 80s, and didn't have GPS, anything like that. So I had a road map, and I thought, well, gee, from point A to point B in the Black Hills, didn't look like it would take too long, but it's kind of like going through the mountains here. You're winding roads, and what appears to be a short distance took some time to get there. But again, just a wonderful memory of traveling in the United States. 1-877-332-8255. Keith says, my favorite memory of the U.S. visiting the 9/11 Memorial in New York City. For anybody who saw that disaster happen and the years of cleanup and rehabilitation that occurred afterwards, that memorial is an absolute miracle and a testimony to the American spirit. I recall being there as well after the events of 9/11 and going to the church that was right there and seeing photographs and messages that people had posted there. Very, very powerful experience, and it's one that everybody should experience, so we don't forget the horrendous events of that day, 9/11. 1-877-332-8255. My favorite memory of the U.S. is Red Rock in Utah, driving to Las Vegas. Yeah, Utah's a beautiful state, isn't it? I haven't spent any time there other than our listeners saying traveling to Vegas. I've done that. A road trip to Vegas. Did it twice. Did it once. My wife and I drove a half-ton truck, but we took our time. I think we took about 2.5 days, stopped in Great Falls, spent the night, stopped in Beaver, Utah, spent the night, and then on into Vegas. But I had these great neighbors a number of years ago, Jim and Linda, and they decided one day, we're going to drive to Vegas, and we want to do it nonstop. That was an experience I'll never forget, and I would never do it again. But we made Vegas in about 24 hours. Eek. 1-877-332-8255. That was Robin talking about the Red Rock in Utah. We're talking positive American experiences. You got a memory, you got a favorite place, maybe you go there even to this day. Something that positive happened to you traveling in the United States. 1-877-332-8255. It's all part of our Bugs and Hugs feature that we do every Friday morning on the Evan Bray Show. Anything on your mind, you can also call if you like. In fact, we got Ian on the line here. Let me just find the mouse. We got so many computer screens in here these days. Hey, Ian, welcome to the program.
0: Yeah, good morning. I was, you know, just thinking about, I've been to a lot of the states, of the different states in the United States, and when I think about it, the one that's comes back to mind when I'm thinking about it, is how I was unbelievably overwhelmed by Mount Rushmore. I really did not expect to be that impressed. It yeah. really was nice down there. And that drive on, I can't remember what it was called. Is it a drive on the backside, like over to the west of it? It's really nice down there. Yes. And Mount Rushmore was impressive.
6: Yeah, it really is beautiful countryside. Hope you have a chance to get down there again someday, Ian. 1-877-332-8255. Rick out in Alberta texting in. We used to go to Montana every year, usually Kalispell, Flathead Lake, sometimes the Going to the Sun Highway. Boy, I was on that a few years ago. That's gorgeous country down there. Even as a kid, I wondered why Alberta couldn't be part of the U.S. 1-877-332-8255. Kevin, favorite memory of the USA? Driving across the Tallahatchie River where Billy Joe McAllister jumped off the bridge. Oh, man, I remember that song. Ode to Billy Joe from Bobby Gentry. That's cool. Good experience, Glenn. Thank you for sharing that at 1-877-332-8255. Let's see here. Renee, we've been going to Showdown, Montana to ski for the last 15 years or so. What a fantastic place. Wonderful people, great service, beautiful scenery. I can't think of any negatives. The U.S., apart from being the big cities, is a place I would never hesitate to visit. Isn't that the truth? I think the only negative right now is the fact that Canadian dollar is at 70 cents, so that always hurts a little more. But, of course, you always find things tend to be a little less expensive in the United States. You know, I remember years ago we'd make the trips, the weekend trips down to Plentywood, and it was like, yeah, some of that American beer. And then, of course, you can buy American beer now in Canada, so it doesn't really have the same panache to it. 1-877-332-TALK, 1-877-332-8255. Hi, Elaine.
1: Hi, Brent. How are you?
6: I'm doing well. It's a good Friday.
1: I always enjoy your shows.
6: Thank you very much.
1: Great. Anyway, first of all, when you mentioned the highway in the Black Hills being a pretty curvy, circuitous route,
6: yep.
1: So that's a big word, that highway was when it was rebuilt, that was purposely done. And I couldn't figure it out because I was in a bit of a rush when we were going through it the second time.
6: Mm-hmm.
1: And I thought, what the heck? This wasn't like this the first time we were in the Black Hills. Well, but it was a new highway. And I figured out then it was to provide, keep people in the park longer.
6: Really?
1: Oh, yes. I fully believe that. And I have a brother who lives down in South Dakota. He and his family are all in South Dakota. And, yeah, they said that was the way. But anyway, it's such an interesting place to visit. I would have liked to spend a week in there.
6: Yeah.
1: On that magnetic hill, different things. It's just a very interesting place.
6: And
1: like the mountains in the middle of the plains. And I've had family in the States, family and friends all my life in the States. So when people say, "Oh, why do you support the States?" Because they're our cousins,
6: yep.
1: And there's many good, beautiful things there, and they're people like we are.
6: Absolutely, know? Right. Well said, but Elaine.
1: A little more backbone. And also the next favorite place was Yellowstone. My husband and I went there on our honeymoon, and it was late. It was in October, but we had the park virtually to ourselves, and it was like 70 degrees Fahrenheit. Just absolutely beautiful, and so unusual, you know. And I wanted to take our sons then. We have three sons, but when they were little, I thought one curious, daring guy might end up in a hot pot down there. And then time went by too fast, and they grew up, and we never did take them down there. But those are my two highlights.
6: That's nice. Good memories. Thanks a lot, Elaine. 1-877-332-8255. That's what we're doing today. It's Bugs and Hugs, and we're kind of giving a hug out to our neighbors south of the border on their 250th birthday tomorrow. You got a positive experience, a place you like to go, a place you've been. Let's hear it. 1-877-332-8255. 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
8: And what we're doing with our Bugs and Hugs today, of course, your bugs are welcome, but we're looking for more hugs. As far as our friends, our neighbors to the south, it's the 250th birthday for the United States tomorrow, July 4th, and that's what we're doing. It's just saying, share your favorite U.S. memories, or maybe you got someplace you go to these days, or something, some experience you had. Yeah, a hug to our American neighbors at 1-877-332-8255. Hey, Cameron, what do you got for us?
9: Good morning, Brent. Just wanted to say I got a pretty special experience last time I was in the States. Me and my cousin went to visit the Grand Canyon, which, if you've never been, is absolutely breathtaking. And we actually got to experience some snow in the desert. It was snowing while we were there. So felt like a little bit of home, a little bit of Canada followed us to the States.
8: Isn't that cool? What a great experience. That is amazing, the Grand Canyon. You think how that was formed. And I read something just recently, and I don't know if it was factual or not, but it said that the first Spanish explorers, when they came to the rim of the Grand Canyon, they didn't understand the depth, the size of it, and that the guy leading the expedition sent two people. He said, just go down there, and we'll get some sense. And they couldn't believe these guys were actually out of sight. I don't know if this is factual, the way the world is nowadays when you're reading stuff, but I just thought how people, if they've never seen the immensity of the Grand Canyon, it is truly something to behold. Thanks a lot, Cameron. 1-877-332-8255. Good morning, Melanie.
10: Hi, Brent. How are you?
8: I'm doing well. What do you got for us?
10: Good. Well, I just wanted to say a great big hug out to the South because I was...
8: Oh, we're losing you, Melanie. We got a bad connection there.
10: Oh,
8: there you are. Sorry. Sorry, Melanie, you cut out on us. Could you repeat what you said?
10: The University of Great I'm telling you, it was the best experience of my life, and I made friends from all over the state, and we still keep in touch, and it's been like 20 years.
8: Oh, isn't that lovely?
10: It's a really good experience to visit our neighbors in the South, and I'm just very grateful for all of us. So thanks, Brent.
8: You bet. Thanks, Melanie. Have a good day. 1-877-332-TALK. Tracy off our text line says Zion National Park is amazing. Tracy is in Swift Current. Many great memories of Malta, Montana. As kids, we'd visit Sleeping Buffalo Hot Springs and then shop at JCPenney. Oh, man, these are memories for me, too. In the 70s, Mom always bought sheets and towels, good quality and cheaper. Also, Velveeta cheese was always in the RV on the way home. Years later, my husband enjoys the Malta racetrack and the great folks there. Man, I was the same growing up on the North Dakota border, going to Minot and coming home, and my mom would buy a bunch of clothes for me for the school year. And I think I would wear like three or four pairs of pants going through customs. And my mother, you know, just the straight face saying, nope, we don't have anything to declare. 1-877-332-8255. Darby says, been to quite a few places in the U.S., Yellowstone, Mount Rushmore. I love driving in the northern states. Yeah, the highways are good, aren't they? All of these were wonderful, but my most memorable trip was to my nephews in San Jose in June of 2016, exactly 10 years ago, when my nephew called me and said, get there ASAP, as he had free tickets for Game 4 of the Stanley Cup Final when Pittsburgh was in San Jose. The Sharks have always been my favorite team, and this was at the top of my bucket list. Unfortunately, the Sharks lost that game and didn't win the Cup, but it still seems like a dream to me. That's Darby out in Silton. Thank you for that. 1-877-332-8255. Hi, Bonnie. What's on your mind today?
11: Well, I just want to wish everyone in the U.S., good old U.S., happy 250th birthday. We're 91 years your junior, and so you're like family to us, and we love you.
8: Yeah.
11: And I had the privilege of traveling to the U.S. from 94 to 2003 doing custom harvesting with my husband, and We started in Oklahoma and then worked our way back through Kansas, Colorado, Nebraska, Montana, into South Dakota. And we met some very wonderful people there. And my grandparents originated from the U.S. So I just want to say, no matter how anyone tries to want to separate us, we're one. We live in North America.
8: Yeah.
11: And we'll always be one, and we love you.
8: Well said, Bonnie. Thank you very much for calling Bugs and Hugs, 1-877-332-8255. We're doing this till 11. You can text me or you can call me, 1-877-332-8255. Dean has just sent one in here. I just wanted to see here. I was recently on an Alaska cruise, and now that means I've been in all 50 states. Wow, is that ever impressive? Number of states I've been in. Oh, it's not that many, I'll tell you that. Wow. Nicest people are in Montana, he says. Happy birthday to them. That's from Dean in Regina at 1-877-332-8255. Yeah, let's get the Bugs and Hugs continuing for another half hour. We're back with more after this news update. 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
1: CKOM News Time is 10:30. I'm Gerald Bowman. This morning, 13 communities are under a state of emergency because of flooding, including Kenora, Kamsack, and Norquay. The torrential rain from a few days ago has also caused 17 highway closures, and the province says it's trying to do the repairs as quickly as possible. Right now, access to a number of beaches, including Poplar Bluffs Conservation Area and Paradise Beach in Saskatoon, are closed. It's because of increased outflows from the Gardner Dam, raising water levels in the South Saskatchewan River. Take a look at your bank account because there could be some extra cash. Today, eligible Canadians will start seeing the first of their quarterly payments from the federal government's groceries and essentials benefit. Get out your green and white because it's game day. Later today, the Riders will be looking to bounce back from their first loss of the season. They're in Ottawa. And sad news to pass along, Tommy Hunter has passed away at the age of 89. He was a fixture in Canadian living rooms for decades with his long-running TV show. CKOM weather for today. Some sunny breaks, then the chance of showers this afternoon, a high 26. Good chance of rain for tonight, risk of a thunderstorm, then clearing overnight, low 14. Tomorrow, sunny and 27. Sunday, sunshine with a high 25. It's 10:31. I'm Gerald Bowman, 650 CKOM. Now, the Real Ag Minute with Sean Haney.
4: The geopolitical trade battle with China has taken another high-stakes turn, and this time, Western Canadian pulse producers are caught right in the crosshairs. Beijing has announced provisional anti-dumping measures on Canadian pea starch. Starting this week, importers must provide a staggering 73.5% security deposit to Chinese customs. This isn't an isolated incident. It actually mimics the aggressive trade barriers levied against our canola sector last year. This latest move appears to be a direct retaliation after Canada tribunals ruled that Chinese steel racks were harming domestic markets. While diplomatic talks earlier this spring temporarily eased restrictions on beef and canola seed, this new tariff serves as a stark reminder of just how fragile our access to the Chinese market really is. For Saskatchewan pea producers and our expanding plant protein processing sector, international market certainty remains an illusion. With a major political summit not scheduled until November, our ag sector is once again left navigating the volatile waves of global trade retaliation. I'm Sean Haney.
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15: Flamin' looks after it all. 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
18: And now, Prosperity Saskatchewan, presented by the Government of Saskatchewan and Nutrien.
19: There are a couple of measures by which we gauge economic growth. Things like the total value of building permits can show hope for the future and the reality of what is happening. But manufacturing sales is all about the happening portion. Manufacturing sales data is about the actual sales of stuff we built here. So this sector's growth reflects the strength of our industries, spurred by our competitive business environment that is creating strong economic gains. And this is attracting investment and building opportunities, all while protecting Saskatchewan people. And the recent data shows that Saskatchewan's manufacturing sales rose by over 20% from February to March this year. This places Saskatchewan first among the provinces for month-over-month growth. So we were the best in Canada in manufacturing sales growth. And on another front, private capital investment in Saskatchewan increased by 12% last year, ranking first among the provinces. I'm Eric Anderson from CIMSA.
16: We now return to McCalver.
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5: Got a nice vibe going on, Bugs and Hugs, today, because we're sending hugs of sort to our American neighbors as they mark their 250th birthday tomorrow. And that's all I'm asking is share with us your stories, some of your favorite travels down to the United States. Maybe you still go to certain places. Maybe you got family, friends, your U.S. positive stories at 1-877-332-8255. Kelvin and Warman, what's your story?
6: Hey, Brent. Well, I got two for you, so I'll try and be quick because I could probably talk to you for about a couple hours on each subject. But back in 2004, a buddy of mine approached me and a girl I was seeing at the time. Said, "Let's go to Sturgis, South Dakota, for the bike rally." I said, "Hey, man, we're not bikers. We don't own a bike." But we went down there, man, for a week, and I'll tell you what, it was the best time we ever had. And I went on the main street, and I looked down one side, and then I looked down the other side, and I'm sure you've seen pictures. It was nothing but chrome.
5: Yeah.
6: And I looked at the girlfriend at the time, and I says, "Next year we're back, but we're back with our own bike." And I did that. I bought a bike. I was back in 2005 and was there three times after that. Met some phenomenal people I'm still friends with today. Just a great time. You're not a biker, you got to go try it out anyway, and just get the atmosphere is unreal.
5: Absolutely. And that was no problem traveling all the way from up here down there?
6: No, not at all. We loved it. It was great. Yeah. Like I said, the first year we went down there in a truck, and then the last few times we went down was on the back of a Harley. So it was quite enjoyable. Of course, then you go to everything. You go to Mount Rushmore, you go down to Devil's Tower and all that kind of stuff in Wyoming.
5: Yeah.
6: Real nice riding roads down there.
5: Yeah, and you see a lot of bikers on the roads down there, that's for sure.
6: Oh, it's just a completely different atmosphere. I mean, yeah, it's really concerts, you know, the outdoor barbecues and everything else, and the entertainment, it was phenomenal.
5: What else you got?
6: Got to talk about it. We were in a layover in New York. Didn't have much time. We only had about 12 or 13 hours, so we left the airport, and I told my wife, I says, as a volunteer firefighter for 7 years, I got to go to Ground Zero. And, I mean, I get choked up thinking about it now. Wow.
5: Yeah.
6: What an experience just to walk onto those grounds and take a look at the wells and that. And, of course, you go into the museum, which is actually the basement of one of the World Trade Tower centers. And the artifacts and stuff like that. It's just, they got one of the engines of one of the planes is down there. You can look at that. But as a volunteer firefighter, when I walked around the corner and I saw one of the ladder trucks that was just a mangled piece of metal, I broke down. I literally broke down. It was such an emotional 2 or 3 hours that we spent there. It was, it's a must-see.
5: Yeah, it is. It's very powerful. Kelvin, thanks for sharing the story, and thanks for your service as a volunteer fireman.
6: Awesome, thanks.
5: You bet. 1-877-332-8255. Boyd out in Watrous says, I grew up down in the southwest corner of Manitoba. Saturday nights going to West Hope, North Dakota was like a dream come true. Boyd, I probably know members of your family, but I can relate. In the 60s as a kid, going to West Hope, North Dakota, for anyone who hasn't been there, you think about Manitoba, southern Saskatchewan, not the wealthiest parts of the world, okay? And, you know, all of our towns, streets were gravel or dirt. Maybe the main street was paved. You'd go to West Hope, and it was like this island. It was like a mini city. All the streets were paved. I remember they had a big outdoor swimming pool. They had a soft ice cream business right beside the swimming pool and the theater in West Hope, North Dakota. We used to go to shows in Gainsborough, Saskatchewan, and Melita, Manitoba, and the theaters were okay, but the theater in West Hope, North Dakota, big plush chairs, and you'd sit in there, and you'd be eating your U.S. candy because you couldn't get things like Mars Bar and Snickers bars in Canada in those days, and you thought you were in heaven. Yeah, West Hope, North Dakota, that's a good memory. Thanks for that, Boyd, at 1-877-332-8255. Barb says, our trip to Mount Rushmore for sure, highlight for our entire family, and the location they all remember is visiting the Cosmos near Rapid City. You stand in a shack in different rooms on a hill, and it looks like you're defying gravity. It blew my kids' minds. Many great memories traveling to the States. That's from Barb at 1-877-332-8255. Jonathan, my favorite memory, skiing at Bridger Bowl, Montana during the Winter Olympics, and was wearing my Team Canada jersey and was asked under the chairlift and was getting heckled at. Suddenly the whole chairlift started chanting USA. 1-877-332-8255. What else have we got here? Oh, here's Brian. Says the Canadian Forces snowbirds are flying over New York today to help celebrate the U.S. 250th birthday. This tribute to fallen and waving our flag across the border is exactly what Canada stands for. Thanks for the heads up on that, Brian, at 1-877-332-8255. It's not all hugs today. Greg, you got a bug? What's on your mind?
7: Well, yeah, you know, I listened to that Jason guy this morning from Bank of Commerce or wherever he was. You know, when he said that we have the third lowest minimum wage, and that's good. Why is that good? That bothered me right away. Like, am I an idiot? Is there a reason that's good?
5: Well, his perspective is he's the head of the Chamber of Commerce, which represents businesses. So I guess his take is if you're a business paying minimum wage, you're not having to pay as much as some other provinces. That's my perspective on it anyway, I'm thinking, is what he was thinking.
7: Well, it just doesn't leave a very good taste in your mouth because we can't make as much money as the rest of the country or what?
5: Yeah.
7: Like, we work just as hard. So, I don't know. That just, that bothered me right away. So I figured, you know what? I'm calling Brent.
5: Well, I'm glad you did. That's what we're here for. Bugs and hugs at 1-877-332-8255. Fred's in Regina. Freddie, you got a U.S. experience for us?
8: I do. Back in the 80s, went down to Yellowstone, and south of Yellowstone in Jackson Hole. Whitewater rafting on the Snake River. Jumping out of the raft, floating down the river, ospreys circling overhead. It was just a come to God moment, Brett.
5: Lovely. Yeah, it's beautiful country down there, isn't it?
8: It is. And also on the way back from there, we're going back to Yellowstone. We stopped at a little cafe for barbecue called the Lone Star Cafe, and I had the best barbecued ribs I've ever had before or since.
5: That's also the cool thing about traveling. I know through Montana over the years, you know, roadside bar, roadside little cafes, like it's just got a whole different vibe to it, doesn't it?
8: It sure does. Yeah, they've got some great barbecue spots in the States.
5: Thanks.
8: You know, I love Canada, but love the barbecue spots all over the States.
5: All right, Fred, thanks for the call at 1-877-332-8255. You can text me. You can call me. What else have we got here? Oh, I know. What were we talking about there? Catherine says, oh, well, thank you, Catherine. She says, thanks for this refreshing show about positive thoughts on the U.S. The anti-American rhetoric gets tiresome. Okay. Catherine says her folks are from my hometown, and they used to go to the bars in Antler, North Dakota as well. Yeah, I was a kid. I was saying this earlier. We were just across the border from Antler, North Dakota, and it was your classic little western town, big town square. And at one time there was a roller rink. I remember going there as a kid, and two bars. At that time, this would be the 1960s, it was a man and wife owned one bar, and it was called Mert and Toads. And the other one, I think, was just called the Border Bar. I think it's just the Log Cabin Bar that's down in Antler now. But boy, some great memories. Thanks for that, Catherine, in Regina. 1-877-332-8255. Hey, Brenda, what are you thinking this morning? Hello, Brenda. Brenda, are you there?
9: Brenda is here. I'm sorry, Brenda.
5: That's okay.
9: I want to refresh your memory now. I come from Brad.
5: Sorry, your phone's cutting out. Sorry, well, Brenda, you'll have to do that again. Your phone cut out on you there. You're from where?
9: Okay. I'm from Bradwell.
5: Oh, yes.
9: I do believe you sat in my parents' kitchen at one time.
5: That's not out of the realm of possibility. Yes, I get it.
9: Okay, Ursula and Hank were their names.
5: Oh, sure, the Hennigs.
9: Yes, okay. Well, my dad has passed away since then, but I am 65. And when I was around 8 years old, maybe 8 years old, we would go to Jasper from Saskatoon. And when we entered Jasper, there's two really big rocks there that almost look like God's hands. And we felt so blessed when we went through there. And then coming back, I remember as a child, I would cry leaving that because it was such beauty that you never saw in your life.
5: Yeah.
9: You know, so if you've never been there to actually experience Jasper, it's an amazing experience. And as a child, it was like wondrous.
5: Yeah.
9: You know, it was like going to Walt Disney World or whatever. But, you know, because money was not, you know, we weren't rich.
5: Yeah.
9: But, yeah, it was just fun driving through. We pulled an old trailer behind us with five kids. And, yeah, but it was a fun time. And I appreciate you getting all these hugs today. It's wonderful listening to all of this.
5: Yeah, it's nice, isn't it? Thanks a lot, Brenda. Safe travels today at 1-877-332-8255. Dean Neilberg, Big Island, Hawaii, with its 11 climate zones and volcanoes, lava flows, one of the most fascinating places, climate being at a constant 80 degrees, just an extra benefit. Yeah, that's very special, isn't it? 1-877-332-8255. Claudette, my favorite place in the USA is Hawaii as well. Love their weather, their culture, and their people. That's Claudette in Regina. Yeah, it is magical, isn't it? I've only been to Hawaii once. I'd sure go back again, though. Hear a lot of people rave about it. Daryl's something bugging him. Daryl says there's a beautiful new stretch of highway west of Lanigan, but the lines they painted on it look like they were done with a truck with the wheels falling off or the driver was blindfolded. Looks very unprofessional and makes Saskatchewan look like a bunch of hillbillies when it comes to line painting. 1-877-332-8255. Another quick text here and we'll take a break. The Bonneville Salt Flats in Utah. Very special. This is from Jay in Regina. Like standing on glass for miles. Also, the U.S. is the holy land for snacks and delicious meals. Love my U.S. family and friends, but no hugs until they kick you-know-who out of office. Jay in Regina. 1-877-332-8255. Your positive U.S. experience, as our American neighbors mark their 250th birthday tomorrow. We're doing this up until 11 o'clock. 1-877-332-8255. 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
5: Oh, we're getting some wonderful memories and experiences people are sharing with us on our Hugs and Bugs segment. A lot of hugs, feeling good as we say happy birthday to our American neighbors. 250th birthday for the United States of America tomorrow, July 4th. And, of course, we've all traveled and had experiences in the States. And I appreciate you people calling in or texting, sharing your stories. Dan in Saskatoon, what's this recent trip you were on all about?
26: Hi, Brent. This spring I went with my brother. We flew into Atlanta and did a road trip from Atlanta across the deep south, ended up in New Orleans. Just want to shout out, say happy birthday to all of the states, but the hug is for the American deep south in particular. Atlanta, just a great city. I'd recommend it to anybody looking to get away for a weekend. Great vibe, good, nice ballpark, great games. Went to Tuscaloosa, Alabama, toured the U of A, 1,000-acre footprint, just incredible. Went on to Jackson and Natchez, Mississippi. The Mississippi River in Natchez is just massive. Just looks like a lake. There's cruise ships coming in. Went into Louisiana, Baton Rouge, Lafayette, down to the Gulf Coast, and came up to New Orleans. And I just want to say, man, Southern hospitality is a thing.
5: That's cool. What made you plan a trip like that? I'm just thinking, you're in Saskatoon. You said, hey, we're going to fly to Atlanta and then go on a road trip. How'd that all come together?
26: Something that's kind of been in the back of my mind for years, if I have to be honest with you, and then just kind of thought about it for years, and then finally was just like, heck with it, let's just do it. And it was amazing. I'll never forget it.
5: Good stuff. Thanks for sharing it with us, Dan. All the best. 1-877-332-8255. What have we got here? This is Cindy. My first crossing over the border to the U.S. was with a cadet squadron for a competition. I now visit my sister off the Gulf Coast and wake up to a phenomenal sunrise. My sister holds Canada close to her heart and debunks many myths and false notions. It's standing together with the U.S. that's going to allow us peaceful sleeps at night. 1-877-332-8255. A text coming in saying, lots of wonderful welcomes in Palm Springs for many years. I've never been to Palm Springs. I think I might be the only person in Saskatchewan who has never been to Palm Springs. I recall a number of years ago, a friend of mine was in Palm Springs, first time there, walked into a lounge and said there was about 50 people there, and she said, I knew more than half of them because there were so many people from Saskatchewan that like going there. Also off our text line, this is Les, says, U.S. memory, Lynchburg, Tennessee, Jack Daniels. Amazing place, amazing tour, and of course, the taste testing. That's Les off of our text line at 1-877-332-8255. Bob from Fort Qu'Appelle. Okay, well, we won't bother with that one. We're trying to stay positive now. 1-877-332-8255. And it's also bugs. If something's bugging you, you're more than welcome to send us a text in. 1-877-332-8255. I'm trying to scroll through here. I wanted to find this one. Says, right after we rescued the Americans from Iran, I borrowed a car. That was 1980. The Canadian Caper, for those that recall, for those that don't recall, the Canadian embassy in Tehran smuggled out six American embassy workers. So anyway, I digress here. He goes on to say, right after the American hostages were rescued, yeah, they weren't hostages, I don't think. They got them out of the American embassy. Anyway, I should finish his story, right? Okay, so right after the Americans were got out of Iran, I borrowed a car and I drove to California. And there were signs all over the highways saying, welcome Canadians, thank you, first night free for Canadians, lots of free meals, and felt a lot of love. I will never forget that experience. That would have been in 1980 when that happened. Gosh, time flies, eh? 36 years ago. No, 46 years ago. Yikes. Okay, I'm out of here after we're done the show today. Evan will be back in the chair here Monday, I guarantee that. It is the Evan Bray Show. We still got more to come. Of course, after 11, we're seeing what's cooking with Belton Johnson. And we've also got our green and white prognostications coming up in the final half hour of the show today as the Riders are in Ottawa for another win tonight. Game time 5:30. 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
3: CKOM news time is 11 o'clock. I'm Gerald Bowman. New information this hour in the river search for the driver of a jet ski. A man charged with a deadly highway shooting is looking for bail. And the loss of a Canadian music legend. Right now in Saskatoon, sunny and 21 degrees. We start the hour with breaking news. It's believed the body of a jet ski driver has been recovered from the South Saskatchewan River. Police say they have tentatively identified 32-year-old Adan Vargas Salvador, who was found yesterday north of Saskatoon near the Clarkborough Ferry. Right now, confirmation is being done through dental records. The family has been notified. On June 20th, a jet ski went over the weir in Saskatoon. The jet ski was recovered soon after. This hour, a Regina man charged in connection to a deadly highway shooting near Weyburn last year. Well, he's trying to be let out from behind bars. Chris Fallman just filed for a bail review application to the Saskatchewan Court of Appeal, challenging a decision by the Court of King's Bench late last year to deny his bail request. Fallman was arrested late last year in relation to the death of Tanya Myers, who was shot and killed while in the passenger seat of an SUV on Highway 39. He is charged with second-degree murder. This morning, 13 communities are under a state of emergency because of torrential rain from a few days ago and now flooding, and the water has nowhere to go.
4: Trucks are traveling like boats down Kenora streets, throwing off wakes. Jen Shad says she spent days draining water out of her basement.
5: It was just complete disaster. Like, people were canoeing in the streets, kayaking.
4: In the village of Togo, Zane Woodworth says almost everyone's homes have been flooded.
6: A lot of stress cleaning up and sizing up what the heck we got to do here.
4: Both communities are under a state of emergency, and neither think it will lift anytime soon. In Regina, Jillian Massey, 650 CKOM.
3: Happening today, you may find some extra cash in your bank account. Eligible Canadians will start seeing the first of their quarterly payments from the federal government's groceries and essentials benefit. It was designed to help lower-income households every 3 months, with amounts ranging from a few hundred dollars to more than $1,000 per family. Women as young as 40 can now get a mammogram to screen for breast cancer in Saskatchewan, a move that was championed by the Canadian Cancer Society. Angeline Webb says their push wasn't just because the evidence supports it.
7: Well, we also heard from a lot of patients who were frustrated that they didn't have a healthcare provider to give them a referral if they chose to get screened earlier.
3: The province says 3/4 of breast cancers are detected at an early age through screening. It's not just the United States that's celebrating 250 years. Isle of La Crosse in northern Saskatchewan is one of the oldest communities in all of Canada. It was established in 1776 as a Hudson's Bay Company trading post. This week, the village is celebrating that milestone, according to organizer Maureen Boulanger. One of the events includes voyageur relay races with canoes on a nearby lake.
8: I think we have almost reached our max as to how many entries we can handle.
3: And Boulanger says there will also be live music, culture,

0: performances, square dancing, and jigging competitions. The celebration continues until July 8th. Breaking news this morning, and it is sad news.
1: I am a traveling man following the breeze.
0: Canadian music legend Tommy Hunter has passed away. He died yesterday at the age of 89. Show ran from 1965 to 1992. He introduced Canadian audiences to some of the biggest country acts of all time. Garth Brooks, Reba McEntire, Alan Jackson, Anne Murray, even a young Shania Twain. And new this morning, Taylor Swift and Travis Kelce may already be married. Several reports say the couple actually said their vows in a small private ceremony before the big party expected tonight at Madison Square Garden in New York City.
2: The couple threw a rehearsal dinner last night for about 100 people, and the lavish celebration today is for an expected 1,000 family and friends in a transformed Madison Square Garden, reportedly no longer an arena, but a fairy tale wonderland.
0: ABC reporter Andrea Fajii. 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CKOM weather for today. Some sunny breaks, chance of showers this afternoon, a high of 26. For tonight, 60% chance of rain, maybe a thunderstorm with a low 14. Lots of sunshine expected tomorrow, warming up to 27. Sunny on Sunday, a high 25. Across the province this hour, Regina 20 degrees. Kindersley checks in at 20. Both Humboldt and Watrous 17. Yorkton 16 degrees. Prince Albert 16. North Battleford 19. Right now in Saskatoon, sunny. Southeast wind 23. The temperature 21 degrees. CKOM News Time is 11:06. I'm Gerald Bowman, 650 CKOM.
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0: It's Eaton Time with Belton Johnson for the Saskatchewan Cattle Association.
1: Morning, Belton. How are you today?
2: I'm all right. How about yourself, there, Brett?
1: Doing great. Hey, a day early, but happy 4th of July to you. Big celebrations for your family down south?
2: Oh, yeah. I'm actually going to be jumping on the road at about 4 a.m. Me and my family, we're driving down to Mississippi, and we might be a little late for the July the 4th festivities, but we'll be having a good time, you know, thereafter as well.
1: You're driving from Regina to Mississippi?
2: Oh, yeah, and it's not the first time I've made that trek, right? I've done it 3, maybe 4 times. You know, the only thing this time I got, 3 kids in there with me, the wife, my mother-in-law, so we'll be good to go, Brett.
1: 3 kids and wife and mother-in-law, so how many stops, how many bathroom stops do you have to plan into that trip, eh?
2: And there's going to be a couple stops for sure along the way. We'll kind of take the time a little bit to make sure we get there.
1: Oh, nice. Well, safe travels. How long a trip is that for you?
2: About 3 weeks. I've never taken 3 weeks of holidays, so this is a first, but I haven't been home for, 6 to 7 years, so, I think it's a big reunion. My mom and my stepfather there, they've planned a 3-day barbecue event. All the town people come out to our acreage and, you know, family, friends, the whole nine.
1: Oh, man, that sounds lovely. And to drive from Regina to Mississippi, how long is that going to take you?
2: Anywhere from 24 to 25 hours. And I've heard that they bumped up the speed limits along the highways a bit. So we'll see.
1: All right. Well, safe travels. Now, you're really going to get us going here today, filling our bellies. What is it we're cooking up today with you?
2: So today we have double stuffed blue cheeseburgers.
1: Oh, my gosh.
2: This is just right in time because I go through Minneapolis where they serve the Juicy Lucy's and everything, right? So
1: you got to tell me the story on Juicy Lucy's. What is that, a hamburger joint?
2: It's a hamburger place there where they put the cheese in between the meat there for the burgers and everything, right? Which is similar to this double stuffed blue cheeseburger we're about to talk about, Rick.
1: All right, well, let's build them. What's involved?
2: All right, so the first thing we want to do is divide the ground beef into 6 equal portions.
1: Okay.
2: And then we're going to divide each of those portions in half again. And so what we're going to do is we're going to flatten the beef portions into thin patties. And once we got them flattened out into thin patties, we're going to take half of the Gorgonzola blue cheese and place about a tablespoon of that blue cheese in the center of 6 patties.
1: Okay.
2: Are you still there with me? I know that we're building here.
1: I can see it in my head. I can see it. You got the patty, you got that smashed down patty, and you got the blob of blue cheese in there.
2: Oh, there we go. And so we're going to make sure that the cheese is, you know, broken into flattened pieces, or if you got the creamy stuff, you'll be fine.
1: Yeah.
2: Don't want a big mound or anything, right? So, and then we're going to top the blue cheese patties with another patty, right? And we're going to gently press all over to seal the patties together to flatten into a burger.
1: Yep, you paint a good picture.
2: There we go. So once we got it flattened into that burger there, you know, again, it's stuffed with the blue cheese. We're going to season each side. You can use salt, pepper, but, you know, when I think of blue cheese, I always like a bit of Cajun season just to spice it up a little bit.
1: We love the spice.
2: And so next we're going to do is get that grill nice and hot, and you want to place the patties on the grill and let them cook for about 5 to 7 minutes on each side, or until that burger's done to your liking.
1: You got to be careful, I'm guessing, when you flip the burger, you know, is there a risk of it falling apart?
2: Well, and I think you're okay as long as you make sure that the first side is cooked fine there and everything. And again, as long as you got it sealed good, because if you don't seal it good, yeah, you're going to have a bit of leakage there with the cheese oozing out a bit, right? And so once we got the burgers done to the liking, what I like to do is add, you know, top it with a bit more blue cheese in the final minutes of cooking there. And then once that's done, I like to put each burger on a bun. I like to add in a bit of caramelized onions on top there for the and all the fixings your heart desire. And guess what, Brett?
1: Tell us, Belton.
2: Always eating time, man.
1: Absolutely. Hey, you know, blue cheese is one of those funny foods, isn't it? You know, when I was young, you couldn't get me anywhere near blue cheese. And then my wife kind of introduced me to it, and now I love blue cheese. It's funny how your tastes change, huh?
2: It is, you don't necessarily have to use blue cheese, right? Because my kids, they're not into blue cheese at all, right? And like you said, you kind of grow into those tastes. But what I do sometimes is add a couple slices of Kraft singles in there, right?
1: Yeah,
2: you know, in between the meat or the patties there, and turns out amazing as well.
1: I love the sound of it. Double stuffed blue cheese burgers. Of course, Belton's with us every Friday morning for Saskatchewan Cattle Association. It's a delight, Belton. Safe travels, you and your family, and have a wonderful reunion. And I can't get over that 3-day barbecue you're going to be part of down there.
2: Oh, man, I can't wait, because you know what? It's really going to be eating time down there.
1: Hey, how are the Riders going to do in Ottawa tonight?
2: Oh, I think the Riders are going to do very well. As far as score-wise, I got the Riders winning 35-26. And, they're going to lick their wounds. And I know the Red Blacks are going to be coming out a bit angry as well, because they haven't won a game yet either, right?
1: Yeah. Yeah, well, I'm pretty sure the Riders are going to get that win as well. And we'll see what people have to say with our green and white prognostications coming up after 12 noon. Belton, always a pleasure. Have a great weekend.
2: Hey, have a good one, Brett.
1: All right, take care, Belton Johnson. Boy, wouldn't that be something, eh? A 3-day barbecue. Whew. Heading to Mississippi for 3 weeks. 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

0: Evan Bray Show, Brent Laux filling in. Just finishing off today. Evan's back in the chair come Monday on CKOM and CJME. Anything on your mind? I'm here till 12:30. We're taking rider prognostications. The green and white prognostications, officially the title, after 12 noon. 1-877-332-TALK. 1-877-332-8255. And when you call, it's calls only on the green and white prognostications. We'll get that information from you. Again, that's coming up just after 12 noon. I was saying a while ago, my wife and I spent some time in the southwest part of the province recently, up in Swift Current, Maple Creek, and then up into this beautiful Cypress Hills, and went over to East End. If we would have kept going a little further east, down towards Val Marie, we could have paid a visit to the Grasslands National Park. Have you been down there yet? Nicholas Ipilar is my guest. Nicholas is an interpretation coordinator at Grasslands National Park. Welcome to the program, Nicholas. Thanks for giving us some time.
1: Thanks so much for having me, Brent. How are you today?
0: I'm doing well. I think this is really cool. I saw a pamphlet when I was down at Cypress Hills for some of the goings-on at Grasslands National Park, and one item that caught my eye was the Dark Sky Preserve and opportunities for people to come out and just view the amazing sky at night. So what goes on in one of these events?
1: Yeah, we're awesome that you're able to see that brochure there, Brent. At Grasslands National Park, we have our big astronomy event, Beyond the Big Dipper, actually happening next week, July 10th and 11th. And that's an opportunity for park visitors to come and learn about the night sky with myself, other park interpreters, and some expert astronomers from the Royal Astronomical Society of Canada.
0: So what's involved with the evening?
1: Yeah, so we'll actually set up a few of our event tents, and we'll have some presentations about the ecological significance of dark sky preserves like Grasslands National Park. We'll hear about some of the things we might be seeing later on in the evening through our telescopes, and learning about the night sky in Grasslands National Park. And then once it gets dark enough, we'll kind of head out onto the prairie there and look through our telescopes to be hopefully catching a glimpse of some deep sky objects, some constellations, some asterisms, and other things that we can see in the open night sky at Grasslands National Park.
0: That's cool. You've done this before, right? This isn't brand new this year.
1: No, this is a program that's been going on for a number of years in the park, and we actually have two blocks at Grasslands National Park. So just like you mentioned, if you had continued on to Val Marie, you would have been sort of at the gateway to the west block of Grasslands National Park, and then our east block is approximately 200 kilometers to the east of where I'm talking to you from now, and the program has kind of been alternating between those locations. This year, we're in the West Block again, and we're really lucky to have, again, our guest astronomers joining us and be introducing many people to dark skies for some of them the first time.
0: Oh, it's cool. It's absolutely awesome. And again, you get out there in the prairies like that, and especially if you live in a city, you will be blown away by how dark it is and what even with your naked eye you're able to see on a clear night.
1: Absolutely. And you having visited Maple Creek and maybe Cypress Hills area, you've seen the Milky Way with your naked eye. And when you come to Grasslands, you get a similar view here. But some might even say, including the Canadian Space Agency, that Grasslands National Park might be the darkest dark sky preserve in all of Canada. So I think yourself and visitors will have to come on and see for themselves.
0: Are you seeing more people? Like, Grasslands is a relatively new park, as national parks go. Are more and more people discovering it?
1: That's true, yes. It's becoming busier and busier. I think more people are kind of interested in learning about native prairie and also seeing the dark sky for themselves. So we definitely have seen an uptick in visitorship over the past few years. And that's why we always encourage people to kind of book online if they're hoping to camp and visit the park that way. And they can do that through the Parks Canada reservation system or through calling a 1-800 number also found on the Parks Canada websites.
0: The Beyond the Big Dipper program, you mentioned July 10th and 11th. So is it both nights then that we're able to be viewing?
1: Exactly, yeah. So we'll keep our fingers crossed for clear skies and good weather those evenings. But yeah, we'll have both those nights for an opportunity to kind of listen to presentations and then also see some dark sky objects and view that with some expert astronomers in our presence.
0: Do you get many people taking part?
1: Yeah, it's a very well-attended program. It's one of our most popular ones. That, as well as a few other of our enhanced programs that go on throughout the summer, are becoming quite popular with those visitors that, like you said, I think are learning about grasslands more and more this year.
0: Is there a limit as to the number of people that can take in the Beyond the Big Dipper program?
1: There's no limit on our program, but people are encouraged to register through the visitor center or by calling the park number there. We fit as many people as we can in our event tent for those presentations at the beginning. And then once we kind of finish those up and are out in the park and gazing upwards into the skies, it's a wonderful opportunity for everyone involved to kind of do that. So hopefully we can get as many as we can, because it's always the more the merrier when we're underneath the stars looking up together.
0: As long as the mosquitoes aren't so bad.
1: You're right. We've got our bug spray there for people as well, too, and a little bit of spraying around the ankles and clothing. Oh, it goes a long way for sure, Brent.
0: So how many telescopes do you have to use for an event like this?
1: Yeah, so we've got two park telescopes that we'll have set up for sure, and then our guest speaker astronomers usually bring several of their own telescopes, and we set up sort of what's called a star party, so lots of people bringing their own telescopes as well in the area where we hold the program, and then people can, visitors and people in attendance can kind of rotate through. Usually people are pointing at different objects in the sky. Some of my favorite deep sky objects, like our star clusters, including the Hercules star cluster. That's one of my favorites to kind of find in my telescope. And then a few other popular ones that are easier to find are the Whirlpool Galaxy and Dumbbell Nebulas. So there can be tricky to spot with the naked eye, and it's amazing when we've got our telescopes pointed upwards how much of a difference that can make to kind of bring things into closer view and talk about, you know, that distance that we're looking, you know, millions and millions of light years away to see these things. It's pretty remarkable.
0: Oh, it's magical. You know, I remember as a kid, I got a telescope for Christmas when I was 11, and I remember even looking at Jupiter and just being in awe at, like, what you see is that little pin of light in the sky, and then you bring it in closer and see what's really going on up there. And for young people, it'd be a marvelous experience. Is this the only dark sky preserve down at Grasslands that we have in the province?
1: Yeah, so in the province of Saskatchewan, Grasslands would be the largest dark sky preserve officially recognized and categorized by the Royal Astronomical Society of Canada. But Cypress Hills Interprovincial Park is also a dark sky preserve. So those are the two in our province. But anywhere where it's kind of a dark area that's not affected by light pollution will give you a good view of the night sky. So I encourage anyone, if you're listening to this program, the next time you have a clear night, look up, get outside if you can, and see how many stars you can see in your own backyard. And then you can always compare that when you come to visit us at Grasslands National Park.
0: Stays pretty light in the midsummer here as we get deeper into summer. What time is the viewing optimal? Like if I'm going to the Beyond the Big Dipper event down there at Grasslands, is it closer to midnight before we really get the good darkness?
1: Yeah, you're right, Brent. With the longer days there, you have to be willing to stay up a little bit later. Our Beyond the Big Dipper special event next week will start at 8:30, and then we'll do those presentations under the event tent. And as we get a little bit later, about 45 minutes to an hour after our official sunset is when it gets good and dark to get some great views of things. You know, for those who have a little bit earlier bedtime, there's still lots to see just as the sun is getting out. Sometimes if you can get a view of the moon there, you can get some good looks through a telescope or even with the naked eye, depending on what stage of the moon is in the month. And that's always neat, too, to see the craters kind of on Earth's only natural satellite there revolving around us.
0: Okay, I'm going to let you go here real quick. So this one is coming up next weekend, the 10th and 11th, down at Grasslands National Park. Have you got another one planned later in the summer?
1: Right now, that's the only one for this year, but we do have some other programs focused more on our different animals in the park, including a burrowing owl program on July 16th, 17th, and 18th. And then our rattlesnake ramble later on in September. So check out the Grasslands National Park website for that one.
0: I think I'll pass on the rattlesnake one, but everything else sounds sounds lovely. Nicholas, thanks so much for your time, and hope you have a clear skies for the Beyond the Big Dipper event next weekend.
1: Thank you very much, Brent. Have a good one.
0: You too. Take care. Nicholas Ipilar, who is an interpretation coordinator at the Grasslands National Park in southern Saskatchewan. That's cool, eh? You know, getting out in the darkness, and it's so dark. But as you say, it's going to be closer to midnight before they get the best darkness for this event. But they have the astronomers there. They have telescopes. Yeah, it's just cool stuff. And another interesting thing to do with the family in the summer of 2026. If you simply were to Google Grasslands National Park the Beyond the Big Dipper, I'm sure it'll get you the information. Tell you what you need to know. This is the Evan Bray Show. I'm here for another hour. Brent Laux with you on 650 CKOM and 980 CJME.
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3: CKOM news time is 11:30. I'm Gerald Bowman. We start with breaking news. It's believed the body of a jet ski driver has been recovered from the South Saskatchewan River. Police say they have tentatively identified 32-year-old Adan Vargas Salvador, who was found yesterday north of Saskatoon near the Clarkborough Ferry. Vargas disappeared on June 20th. Environment Canada is right now investigating reports of a tornado near Denzil, a village southwest of Unity. This after severe weather swept across West Central Saskatchewan yesterday. All the rain and crops are seeing delays in growth. The province's latest crop report says about half of oilseed and spring cereals are behind where they should be for this time of year. Up north, Isla La Crosse celebrating its 250th anniversary this week and happening today. Game 4 for the Saskatchewan Rough Riders. They're in Ottawa. The Green and White have a record of 2-1. CKOM weather for today, some sunny breaks, chance of showers this afternoon with a high 26 degrees. Right now in Saskatoon, sunny, southeast wind 26, the temperature 21 degrees. It's 11:31. I'm Gerald Bowman, 650 CKOM.
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7: One thing I've learned over the years is that safety isn't the responsibility of one person or one department. 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

0: Heading towards the weekend, it looks like we're going to get some sunny, warmer days. Maybe finally some summer weather that we've all been craving after this unsettled spring and beginning to summer. Certainly looks like a few days of sunshine and temperatures mid-20s to upper 20s through the better part of the weekend and on into next week. We'll be happy to see that. My next guest joining us after quite an accomplishment over the past number of days, Dion Campbell, put a wrap on his journey across Saskatchewan yesterday as he made it home to Rokenville, and he joins us now to talk about this adventure he was on. Hi, Dion. So how long did it take you to rollerblade from Walsh, Alberta, just across the border on the number one highway, to getting home yesterday?
1: Yeah, no, thanks for having me on. It took about 5 days to complete this. So
0: rollerblading.
1: Yeah, rollerblading.
0: How's the ankles and the knees feeling today?
1: Pretty good. Yeah, we finished there on Canada Day about, I think it was 6:30 or 7 in the evening, and then I went for a rollerblade yesterday just to keep loose, because it was you got to keep the legs stretched.
0: You know, I was thinking to myself, well, at least you're on the number one highway. It would have been more of an adventure to try some of the less smooth Saskatchewan highways. So you've been rollerblading for a long time?
1: Yeah, no, a lot of training kind of went into this, preparation for it. Rollerblading for a few years for sure, when I can. I got four small kids, so it's kind of, you know, the thing I do for cardio in my days. And, you know, and we got lucky around here. We got a couple new paved highways, so I was kind of spoiled there.
0: Oh, good.
1: Yeah.
0: So you started last Saturday in Walsh, and as you were saying, you got home, it was Wednesday then. Was it Canada Day?
1: Yep, Canada Day in the evening, yeah.
0: And, of course, a lot of this is, as you look at anything going on in Rokenville, but typical Saskatchewan community, a story of people in the community coming together to support local initiatives, and yours was part of an awareness and fundraiser for the Rokenville rink.
1: Yeah, absolutely. It was we formed a committee here at the end of February. We had a town meeting, and we knew the rink was in major need of some repairs and funding, so we came up with this idea, and we thought it was something a little bit different and creative and outside of the box. So, yeah, I'm just so happy to see it all worked out.
0: And did people step up and give you some donations along the way?
1: Oh, they did. Yeah, I was so overwhelmed. I didn't know what to expect when this whole thing started. And, it absolutely just was amazing to see communities coming together, not just in Rokenville, but surrounding communities. We had so much support. I was so grateful and thankful that for everyone. They're just so much support. I was just blown away by it.
0: That's great. When you were on the number one highway, of course, if anybody that drives the Trans-Canada Highway in the summertime, you'll see other travelers, people on bicycles, people doing fundraising, or people just trying a different way to get across the country. Did you have any encounters with other like-minded travelers?
1: Only one fellow on a bike I saw. He was heading east as well. That was the only guy I seen, though, but we also didn't have the best of weather. So, almost every day was rain.
0: I guess it would be, wouldn't it? So did you have an umbrella or any kind of contraption to keep yourself dry?
1: No, not really. We had to stop. I think it was in Swift Current or Moose Jaw. We had to stop and get me another raincoat because I was going through so much clothes.
0: What about your rollerblades themselves? I've never rollerbladed. Like, did the wheels hold up? Do you have to change them, or are they pretty sturdy?
1: Yeah, I had six sets of wheels for this trip, because you go through about a set a day. And there was so much rain, I was kind of worried about my bearings. But I do a bearing clean every night and a rotation every 75K. And then I'd have to change them out when I was icing in the night, and then be ready for the morning.
0: Gee whiz, that's impressive, though. 700 kilometers in 5 days. So was it basically sun up to sunset for your traveling along the highway?
1: Yeah, for sure. So we kind of had a routine in the morning. You get up around 5, and I'd have to do my stretches and all that stuff. And then we'd get on the road around 5:36, depending. And then, we'd just go until I couldn't go really anymore.
0: I bet sleep came easy.
1: Yeah, you would think so, but we slept some pretty cool places. Sometimes a little too close to the train tracks for my liking, because that horn would wake you up.
0: What, did you camp along the way then?
1: Yeah, we actually got a nice trailer donated from Four Seasons, donated the trailer for the fundraiser, and Celebration Ford donated the truck to pull the trailer, so we were full of donations, and this trailer was great to pull. We had a big poster on the side, so
0: good for you.
1: Yeah.
0: Good for you. And you're a teacher in Rokenville. How many years you've been there doing that?
1: I'll be going into my fourth year here. We moved back here. I played hockey for many years, and then we came back during COVID to my hometown. And so this is going into year four here.
0: Good for you. Well, they're lucky to have you. But again, that's so typical of Saskatchewan communities stepping up. So how is the state of the Rokenville rink these days? Are they going to be able to do some of the necessary renovations, do you think?
1: Yeah, I think so. We hosted a big barbecue there last night at the rink. So a lot of the community and surrounding community members came for the barbecue. We all got to take a look in the rink. And they're actually going to start taking some tin off here next week to see on the insulation for the exterior part. And then we got some big plans. We got a meeting for next week, and we'll be going through a lot of the ideas that we want to be doing here.
0: Good stuff. Well, as I say, that's good old Saskatchewan community. Everybody doing their bit to keep the quality of life good for everybody to enjoy. Rokenville Community Rink Project. Diane, good job on your part. Hey, I got to ask you too. In 700 kilometers of rollerblading, did you take any spills? Did you wipe out at all?
1: No, I didn't actually. there was a few close moments there on the heavy rain outside of Swift, like there, because the first two or three days we were going right into the wind. It wasn't a west wind.
0: Oh, gosh, yeah.
1: Yeah, so the wind, the rain, and the hills. There was a few moments there where I lost a wheel on the journey. It just flew right off on the highway because the water built up. So luckily my driver was, one of them was Gary Campbell, my dad, and Dwight Ravey. So they were switching out drivers for this trip. And then they got one of them went and found the wheel in the ditch for me.
0: Well, for anybody that says, oh, Saskatchewan's flat, just try rollerblading it, I guess, is the advice, huh?
1: Yeah, exactly. And that's something no one thinks about when they're driving. So if you start by Walsh and continue on to Moose Jaw, you'll see some hills.
0: Yeah, absolutely. Hey, Dion, good on you. Great community effort on your part. Keep up the good work, and all the best to everybody in Rokenville with the rink project.
1: Yeah, I appreciate that very much. Thank you so much.
0: You bet. Thanks for joining us. Dion Campbell, a teacher out in Rokenville. 5 days rollerblading from the Alberta border over to the Manitoba border and then home to Rokenville. 700 kilometers. Sheesh. Better man than I am. Evan Bray Show. 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
10: 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Well, somebody does. It's Prairie Machine in Saskatoon. Saskatchewan's potash deposits were created when an inland sea dissolved. The potash was in the water. 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So as it dissolves and leaves the potash behind, you end up with a flat and consistent potash deposit. It was eventually buried under dirt and rock, but it, for the most part, kept its flat, consistent shape. Think of piling dirt on a dried-up salt lake bed. 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So, in Saskatchewan, because of our flat deposits, to mine the potash, they begin at one end of the deposit and dig straight ahead, sort of like harvesting a field. So, it's sometimes jokingly referred to as we combine potash in Saskatchewan. I'm Eric Anderson from CIMSA.
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0: Getting ready for Rider Prognostications. Green and White Prognostications happens every time we got a football game. Riders in Ottawa tonight, game time, 5:30. We'll start taking your calls. It's calls only for Green and White Prognostications right after the noon news, and we take them right up to the bottom of the hour, which time we'll wrap up this week's edition of the Evan Bray Show. Brent Laux with you. Today, Evan is back here next week. He'll be here on Monday. So you may have heard the news this morning that Tommy Hunter passed away at the age of 89. Gosh, what a long life he had, and what a talented man, and what a great career he had that he started out. He did a show on CBC Radio from 1960 to 65. He had done an earlier TV show prior to that, but then they got his own TV show on the CBC in 1965. And man, he kept that show going right up until 1992. And it's funny, I was doing some reminiscing in my brain here, thinking about, okay, Tommy Hunter. And there was that kind of mishmash of all these different shows on CBC at that time. Music-oriented shows, half-hour shows, I think, for the most part. And Tommy Hunter was on Friday nights. He was also on Saturday nights. And Murray Wood texted me, and Murray seems to think he might even have had the show on at some time on Sunday nights. It doesn't matter. But what a long-standing icon of Canadian music, country music. And I think of, again, all those different shows. You had the Tommy Hunter show. Rhythm Pals were a part of that as well. Al Cherney on the fiddle, some of the regulars from the Tommy Hunter show, and all those other type shows that the CBC had. You had the Don Messer show with Marg Osborne and what was Charlie's name? Charlie Chamberlain or something like that. I remember my mom had a Marg Osborne record. Then there was Juliet. That was another Saturday or Sunday night show on CBC at the time. Tommy Hunter, gosh, 89 years of age. Thanks for those memories, Tommy. And there's a guy, too, that he traveled this country. He was in Nashville, of course. But you'd see Tommy Hunter over the years playing small-town venues, and he just never kind of got that big ego that was ever evident anyway. 89 years of age, passed away 2 days ago. Okay, also wanted to give mention to the community of Burstall. Burstall is a little community down near the Alberta border, southwest Saskatchewan, and somebody has made off with the Burstall Bell. They posted this on social media here a week and a half ago or so, that their steel fire bell that was on a monument, a stone monument, in their Lions Park in Burstall, disappeared, and nobody knows what happened to it. Some nefarious types clearly thought it would be funny if they were to take the bell. So it's about 100 years old, this thing. They said the monument was erected about 100 years ago. Initially, it served a purpose. It would alert people of a fire in and around Burstall, but then also was used as a curfew bell. They say that there was a time that every kid up to 16 years of age had to be off the streets by 9 o'clock at night, and the bell would ring. Somebody would ring it. It was situated where the present post office is in Burstall. So they are really hoping that somebody will either find the bell if it's been discarded, or the people that stole the bell maybe sober up and realize what they did was wrong, and they return it somehow. The town of Burstall says there will be no consequences as long as that bell is brought back. Why do people have to do this? You know, it's not the first time there's been this kind of a situation where vandals, whatever, make off with part of a town's history and that. But let's see if we can get it back. Okay? Town of Burstall needs their steel fire bell back. It was interesting, though, when I was reading that article about how they use the bell as a curfew signal. Does anybody do that anymore? Probably not. Small towns. I know one small town I used to visit as a kid had a siren. Siren would go off at supper time, I think at 6 o'clock, indicating supper. And they might have had a late evening siren that would go off as well, maybe around 9 o'clock. I don't know. Memory's getting pretty fuzzy on that. But yeah, keep your eyes open for the Burstall Bell. And if you know anything, let them know. Okay, they want to get it back. They say no consequences if you help them find it. Okay. What else have we got going on these days? We got the Rider game, of course, coming up tonight. Green and white prognostications after 12 noon here. Riders sit at 2-1. Ottawa hasn't won a game yet. They're 0-3, so the Red Blacks might be a little antsy in this game tonight. But everybody that I talked to seems to think it should be an easy win for the Riders. Of course, nothing's ever easy. Our green and white prognostications brought to you by Paladin Canada. We start taking your calls just after 12 noon here today. You give us your score total. And if you are the person getting closest to or nails it, come Monday morning, Evan will let you know that you've got a $100 Sherwood Co-op gift card, which is up for grabs. Again, our prognostications presented by Paladin Canada. Interesting run of guests that we had on the program here today. I just want to hearken back to some of the comments made yesterday by our Prime Minister. It was quite a day for Canada, I would say. I think most people are now saying, well, it's great that we're going to make all these big investments to keep BC happy, to make Alberta happy by getting a pipeline that will follow the route of the current Trans Mountain pipeline. Billions and billions of dollars. And again, these are some of the comments that our Prime Minister had to say as he visited Calgary yesterday, along with Alberta Premier Danielle Smith.
1: I'm very pleased to join Premier Smith here in Calgary to announce new measures that will unlock Alberta's energy for the world. These measures will build the strength of our entire country. They will take control of our future. They will bolster our sovereignty. Today's announcements, and this is a lowball figure. You don't normally get lowball figures from politicians. This is a lowball figure. Canadians' announcements will catalyze well over $200 billion in direct investments in Canada, create over 175,000 new jobs across the country, and we are just getting started. These benefits will be shared widely, including with Indigenous peoples as full partners, and they will create resources for the social programs on which Canadians rely. This is cooperative federalism at work. It's the kind of unity and collaboration that Albertans and Canadians rightly expect. They expect it on principle, and they expect it because it's required for Canada to prosper in a rapidly changing world. 3 weeks ago, Premier and I had a discussion after this, immediately after, but 3 weeks ago in France, the G7 leaders called on Canada to provide the reliable energy that the world needs to realize our full potential as an energy superpower. This morning I was in BC, I was in Vancouver with Premier Eby. We announced a landmark agreement that does a number of things, seizes opportunity through major energy projects, new trade corridors, critical minerals developments, projects that will help move Canadian energy to new markets, new partners around the world. Cet après-midi, je me suis. You asked for it, we promised it, now we are delivering. Because when we work together, Canada controls its future. This is a new approach that helps us reach our full potential, one that builds in partnership, the federal government, Alberta, British Columbia, partnership with territories, partnership with Indigenous peoples, partnership with the private sector. Indigenous peoples, full partners in development, operating, and equity ownership. We've agreed that the best route for a new pipeline is one that goes through one that already exists, south through the Trans Mountain Corridor to our Pacific coast, the gateway to the world's fastest growing markets. We've already agreed to reform carbon markets so they promote real emissions. We've already agreed to substantial methane reductions and to new measures, new incentives and reforms so that power markets can grow sustainably and affordably, and this being Alberta, significantly.
0: That was Prime Minister Mark Carney, part of his address yesterday in Calgary. And Premier Danielle Smith says shovels could be in the ground on this new pipeline as early as next year. We'll see. Okay, we're headed towards the new news. And then we open up the phone lines at 1-877-332-8255. Green and white prognostications, all part of the Evan Bray Show on 650 CKOM and 980 CJME.
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0: It's 12 o'clock. I'm Laura Fominoff. Breaking news on the search for a missing jet skier in Saskatoon. Severe Saskatchewan storms and a likely tornado near the Alberta border. And Agribition lives on along with a new multi-million dollar building announced today. In Regina, it's partly sunny, 21 degrees. Saskatoon also partly sunny, it's 21 degrees. The search for the missing jet skier rider may finally be over. This is breaking news in Saskatoon in just the last hour. Our Maria Robinson has the details.
1: A body was found in the arm of Corwin Park near the Clarksboro Ferry yesterday. According to Saskatoon police, they've tentatively identified the person as 32-year-old Adan Vargas Salvador. He'd been missing for nearly 2 weeks after going over the weir on a jet ski and under the water. Police say they're just waiting for confirmation from dental records, but Salvador's family has been notified. On Facebook, Salvador's sister, who lives in Mexico, says she's, quote, truly grateful to everyone who helped us there to find my brother. In Saskatoon, I'm Maria Robinson.
0: Environment Canada is investigating reports of a tornado near Denzel, a village southwest of Unity near the Alberta border. That's after severe weather swept across Saskatchewan yesterday late afternoon. Meteorologist Kyle Zolkowski says the Kindersley area was also affected.
2: There was reports of golf ball size hail, those tornadoes, but then also yesterday evening, southeast Regina and southeast corner also got severe weather.
0: A damage survey is being done and is expected to show a more clear picture in the next couple of days. A fully heated and ventilated structure is being offered up by Brandt to make sure a place for cattle. There's a place for cattle for this year's Agribition. We go to Jeff Smith, who's in Regina, who has the details.
3: A number of ag groups are losing their office space as Brandt takes over the Canada Center, also known as the Havana Center. And they've been raising concerns about space for Agribition. But Brandt President Sean Semple says even though his purchase of part of the real district isn't final yet, he's willing to spend $8.5 million now for a structure in time for this year's event. But he says it's an example of the change that's needed.
4: If we don't invest, if we don't modernize, if we don't make difficult decisions today, we risk losing the very events, organizations, community assets that we're all trying to protect.
3: In Regina, I'm Jeff Smith.
0: The Regina man accused in the shooting death of a Weyburn woman on Highway 39 is asking once again to be let out of jail on bail. Chris Fallman has filed a bail review to the Saskatchewan Court of Appeal after the Court of King's Bench denied his bail request late last year. Fallman is charged with second-degree murder and intentionally firing a gun while being reckless to the life and safety of another person. It's in connection with the death of Tanya Myers. She was shot and killed while riding in the passenger seat of an SUV heading towards Weyburn last year. Well, some people will be finding a little bit more cash in their bank accounts today. More on that from Rob Westgate.
5: The program was previously called the GST-HST credit and is usually paid out on a quarterly basis to lower-income households to help them keep pace with the rising cost of living. Canadians who meet the income threshold based on their 2024 tax returns will receive the benefit automatically by direct deposit or by mail.
0: Annual amounts can range anywhere from a few hundred dollars to more than $1,000 per family, depending on marital status and the number of kids in the household. Today we're remembering a Canadian country entertainment icon.
6: What a beautiful thought I am thinking.
0: Yeah, that's Tommy Hunter. I grew up watching Tommy Hunter. He has died at the age of 89. He's best known for The Tommy Hunter Show, which ran on TV every Saturday night from 1965 to 1992. Hunter was inducted into the Canadian

0: Country Music Hall of Fame and was a member of the Order of Ontario and the Order of Canada. It's Stampede time as well in Calgary once again. It kicked off with a parade through downtown this morning. Olympic medalists like Michael Kingsbury and Courtney Soreau served as parade marshals, and the Stampede runs until July 12th. Well, in New York, they're getting ready for this one. Taylor Swift and Travis Kelce's wedding reportedly set for Madison Square Garden with friends, family, and several hundred guests attending.
1: Can I go?
0: The event is apparently scheduled to begin around 3 o'clock our time, could run till 4 a.m. tomorrow morning. A lot of details are still under wraps, though, including the decorations, who's going to be officiating, and, of course, what Swift will be wearing as her wedding gown. The latest local news is as close as your phone. Check out CKOM.com and CJME.com, Saskatchewan's homepages for news. It is 12:05. Now the Real Ag Minute with Sean Haney.
2: The geopolitical trade battle with China has taken another high-stakes turn, and this time, Western Canadian pulse producers are caught right in the crosshairs. Beijing has announced provisional anti-dumping measures on Canadian pea starch. Starting this week, importers must provide a staggering 73.5% security deposit to Chinese customs. This isn't an isolated incident. It actually mimics the aggressive trade barriers levied against our canola sector last year. This latest move appears to be a direct retaliation after Canada tribunals ruled that Chinese steel racks were harming domestic markets. While diplomatic talks earlier this spring temporarily eased restrictions on beef and canola seed, this new tariff serves as a stark reminder of just how fragile our access to the Chinese market really is. For Saskatchewan pea producers and our expanding plant protein processing sector, international market certainty remains an illusion. With a major political summit not scheduled until November, our ag sector is once again left navigating the volatile waves of global trade retaliation. I'm Sean Haney.
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0: Your CKOM and CJME weekend weather for Saskatoon and central Saskatchewan could be stormy again today. Sun and clouds, 60% chance of showers, a risk of a thunderstorm, high up to 26 degrees. 60% chance of showers tonight, maybe a storm, down to 14 degrees. Regina in southern Saskatchewan, sun and cloud and 60% chance of showers again, maybe a thunderstorm this afternoon as well, up to 26. And again, a 60% chance of showers tonight, could be a thunderstorm, down to 14 degrees. Across the province this hour, Regina is, Waterous 19, Yorkton 17, 22 in the Battlefords, Prince Albert 17 degrees this hour. In Regina, it is partly sunny, southeast wind to 12, 23 degrees, and Saskatoon partly sunny, southeast wind gusting to 33, it's 22 degrees. It is 12:07. I'm Laura Fominoff.
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0: Okay, Riders looking for their third win of the season here up against the 0-3 Ottawa Red Blacks tonight. 5:30 kickoff. You'll be able to watch the game. And it's time for our green and white prognostications. You know the drill. Only on the phone. No texts on this one. We want to hear your beautiful voice. Call in. Give us what you think is the score of the game and the total. And the person that ends up coming the closest come Monday, Evan will be back here and he will let you know who the winner is. It's a $100 gift card from Sherwood Co-op. And again, our green and white prognostications presented by Paladin Canada. And I got a screen full of callers. We'll start with Peter here today. Saskatoon is where he is. Peter, what's your guess on the game tonight?
1: I got the Riders West at 27, the Riders East at 19.
0: I haven't heard that for a while. Riders East, eh?
1: Yeah, for 46. Yeah, they got, well, some of the team there this year in Ottawa.
0: Yeah, it's going to be interesting to see. You know, they haven't got a win yet, but you got kicker Brett Lowther back. You've got Jake Mayer, quarterback over there. It'll be interesting to see.
1: It's, yeah. Hello?
0: Okay, yep. So Pete says 46 total, 27-19 for the West Riders. All right, Pete, thanks for the call at 1-877-332-8255. Down to Swift Current. Hey, Mark.
2: Hey. My score is total of 57.
0: Okay.
2: 35-22 for the Riders.
0: You figured they're going to be able to take the lead early and hang on to it?
2: I'm hoping so, and I hope our D kind of tightens up too.
0: Absolutely. Okay, Mark. Mark's going with 57. 1-877-332-8255. Hello, Barb in Moose Jaw.
3: Hi.
0: What are you thinking about tonight's game?
3: Well, I'm thinking we're going to win.
0: Of course.
3: Of course. 38 for us, 24 for Ottawa, a total of 62. Yay, Riders.
0: All right, Barb, thanks for the call. Jim's in Saskatoon. He's got his prognostication. What do you figure, Jim?
4: 58, 28, 25 Ottawa.
0: Oh, what in the world is going on there? What makes you think Ottawa is going to have enough to?
4: The Riders have missing some key leaders. They're doing this right now. And Ottawa is due, man. But the Riders are missing a couple of good guys that show them how to play.
0: Okay, we'll see how it goes. Jim in Saskatoon, 53, with Ottawa getting the win. Back down to Moose Jaw. We got Mick on the line. Hi, Mick.
5: Hi, how are you? I'm Barb's other half.
0: Oh, are you? Okay.
5: I've got a total of 60. 35-25 for the Riders. They've got to be able to do it. I mean, looking at the score last night, though, wow, anything can happen.
0: Oh, I know. Isn't it wild, eh? Calgary? Unreal. And yeah. Like, what's going on with Calgary's crowds, too? I know different teams in the league are struggling, I think, with crowds, but look like pretty light numbers out there.
5: Yeah, I agree. I think only Winnipeg and Regina seem to be, filling the stadium. So
0: yeah, isn't that
5: hope I hope that continues. Anyways, go Riders.
0: Yeah, absolutely. Well, maybe the warmer weather will get people out a little bit more to some of these games. Glenn in Saskatoon, you're on with Green and White Prognostications. What's your call?
6: I'm going to go at total win, total point 66, Rider win 40, Ottawa 26.
0: 40-26, okay, expecting the Riders to show up big time then with the offense with a score of 40 then.
6: Well, they better.
0: That's always the catch, isn't it? Thanks, Glenn. In Regina, we've got caller Wes ready with his green and white prognostication. Hey, Wes.
7: Hi. I have a total of 50, and that's 26-24. For the Riders, it's a colorful game, red and white, green and black.
0: Absolutely. I think so, too. And let's hope that maybe Brett Lowther doesn't find his kicking skills winning the game for them. But you got the Riders winning by a couple of points with your guests here tonight. Thanks, Wes. 1-877-332-8255. We'll get as many calls as we can in before 12:30. Hi, Marina.
8: Hi. I've got Riders 32, Ottawa 21, total score 53.
0: Okay, anything special in the game you're expecting?
8: I'm just hoping we win.
0: That's all we ever hope for. Thanks, Marina. Greg in Regina, our next caller here for Green and White Prognostications. Hey, Greg.
9: Hey, I got 34-27 riders, 61 total.
0: Okay. Anything about the game that you're concerned about?
9: Well, we need a win.
0: Yeah, we always need a win. Yeah, absolutely. But Ottawa might be a little hungrier with the fact they haven't got a win yet.
9: Yeah, and they look pretty good against Montreal there.
0: Yeah, we'll see. Okay, Greg, thanks for the call. Greg's total 61, 1-877-332-8255. Out to Yorkton. Hello, Don.
10: Hi, how are you doing?
0: Doing great. How's the weather out your way these days?
10: Wet.
0: Yeah.
10: Yeah.
0: Hopefully sunshine and warmth coming this weekend.
10: For sure, for sure. Yeah.
0: Okay, what's your guess?
10: I got a total of 65, Saskatchewan 38, Ottawa 27.
0: Okay, fairly high-scoring game that you're figuring on here.
10: Yeah, I think so.
0: It's going to be interesting to see the number of former riders that are in this lineup, whether that makes any difference. It makes it interesting to watch, I think.
10: Exactly, yeah. It'll be interesting.
0: Okay, Don, thanks for the call. 1-877-332-8255. Gord's at Iroquois Lake. Hey, Gord, how's things in cottage country?
11: Oh, it's not too bad. It's nice out here today.
0: Good stuff. What are you thinking for the game tonight?
11: Well, Riders 49, 28, 21.
0: That's relatively low scoring by CFL standards.
11: Yeah. When they're playing the weaker teams, the scores seem to be lower for some reason.
0: Yeah.
11: That's kind of the way I look at it. So.
0: Okay, we'll see what happens. Gord's total 49. Hello, AJ. You're on the radio for Green and White Prognostications. What are you thinking?
12: Well, all these Rider fans need to blame me. And last week, I gave the wrong score, and, you know, it messed it all up, and I'm sorry, Rider fans. Okay, I'm going to try again this week and get the right total that I have every week I'm going to have for the rest of the season.
0: Okay.
12: A total of 62.
0: Okay.
12: 42 for Ottawa.
0: No.
12: 20 for the Riders. Hey, it's reverse psychology. It's reverse. I have to do it.
0: All right. Okay, AJ, I appreciate it. We'll keep an eye if you stay to your 62 total all through the season. Up in the Northeast, Carrot River. Hey, Dwayne, what's your pick?
13: Well, I'm going to go with Riders 34. You can't go wrong with Riders 34. Ottawa 24 for 58.
0: All right. Dwayne says 58, 34, 24 the total. Bradwell, Saskatchewan is where we got Brenda on the line. Hi, Brenda.
14: Hi, how are you?
0: Doing great. What's your pick on the game tonight?
14: Oh, it's going to be a Rider win. A little closer, I think. So I think Ottawa's going to try hard.
0: Oh, okay.
14: So I'm going with 29 Saskatchewan and 23 for Ottawa.
0: We don't mind the opposition trying hard as long as they aren't successful in the final score.
14: True that. Yep.
0: Okay, Brenda. All right. Brenda says 52 the total. Let's check in with Dennis, then we'll take a quick break here. We're taking text, or I should say we're taking calls right up until 12:30 here today. Yeah, my brain fog settling in. Sorry, Dennis, I'm blathering on here. What's your call on the game tonight?
15: I got a Rider win at 35-21 for a total of 56.
0: Okay, anything about the game that's got you interested here?
15: Yeah, we got our three big receivers in. I think we're going to have a heck of a game, and our secondary is going to have some fun with Ottawa.
0: All right, I'm looking forward to it. Game time kickoff is 5:30 this afternoon. Get on the phone. We've still got a few minutes to go with your green and white prognostications. 1-877-332-8255. It's part of the Evan Bray Show on 650 CKOM and 980 CJME.
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0: Okay, we're going to the bottom of the hour with green and white prognostications at 1-877-332-8255. Just a heads up, not that it means anything, but we haven't had a total yet in the 70s. And did you see the game last night with Calgary and Toronto? Like 94 points scored, 58-36. Leticia in Regina, welcome. What's your guess?
1: My guess is the Riders 30 and Ottawa 21 for a total of 51.
0: Okay, I think that sounds like a possibility. You're confident a Riders win tonight?
1: Absolutely. I don't think Ottawa won one yet.
0: No, they haven't. No, they're 0-3. All right, Leticia, good luck on that. Out to Kelvington. Hello, Brian.
2: Yes.
0: Hello. Hello.
2: Hello.
0: Brian. Yeah, I'm here. I'm here. I hear you.
2: Okay, hang on.
0: No, it's good. I hear you. We're good.
2: You got me now?
0: I got you now, Brian. You're there. You're there. So what's your pick?
2: Okay. Ottawa, 33. Saskatchewan, 31. Total of 64.
0: Ooh, gutsy call. Have an Ottawa win, but it looks like a tight game in your mind then, huh?
2: Yes. Just hedging my bets.
0: Yeah, you think some of those former Riders may be looking for some sort of revenge or retribution tonight in the game for the Red Blacks then, I guess.
2: That could be, yes.
0: All right. Thanks for the call, Brian. Good luck. 1-877-332-8255. Morning, Tom. You're on. What's your call?
3: 68-44-24 Riders.
0: 44-24. That's a pretty good spread. We could go with that. 68, the call from Tom. Also in Regina, we've got John ready with his prognostication. Hi, John. What do you think?
4: I'm saying 60 for total, 39-21 for the Riders.
0: 39-21. Anything about the game that's going to stand out in your mind?
4: Well, let's just hope that our receivers start catching them.
0: Yeah. Good point. Hang on to those balls. Okay, good luck, John. Kelvin, hi, you're on with Green and White Prognostications. What are you thinking here?
5: Hey, Brent. Well, nobody likes to kick a sick horse when they're down, but I think that's what the Riders are going to do to Ottawa tonight. I've got two scores, a higher and a lower, but we're going to go with the higher given the way that our quarterback here has been throwing the ball. So 38 for the Riders, 17 for Ottawa, total of 55 for the win.
0: 55, 38-17, that's a respectable win. Good luck on that, Kelvin. Buffalo Pound Lake, we got Terry on the phone. Hi, Terry, you've got green and white prognostications. What are you thinking?
6: Hey, Brett, only took me over 20 calls, redials when I finally got in.
0: Good
6: anyways,
0: man.
6: For the Rider reunion, I'm going to go 33-28 Riders. Total of 61.
0: I like that, the Rider reunion. Well, it really is, isn't it?
6: Yep.
0: All right, Terry, good luck. Terry says 61 with a Rider win. Hello, Kyle. What are you thinking for tonight's game?
7: I'm thinking it's going to be a low-scoring game. Oh. I'm thinking 37 total points, Riders 24, Red Blacks 13.
0: Why the lack of offense, do you think?
7: I don't know. I'm just trying to be different a little bit, I think.
0: Different is good. That's good. All right. So for a total of 37, possible win. But I was saying earlier, we don't have any scores yet with totals in the 70s. Maybe someone should go for that high-end score. Hello, Don. What are you picking for the game?
8: Is that me?
0: Yeah, it's you, Don. Yep. What do you think?
8: Okay. We got the Riders winning at 36, Red Black 17.
0: I like the sound of that with a total of 53. So Riders dominate from beginning to end in your mind?
8: Well, I think the second half is going to where it's going to all take place.
0: All right.
8: First half, they're going to feel each other out, and after that, it's wide open.
0: All
8: running
0: right.
8: Game.
0: Okay, and that's all we want is a good game. Okay, thanks, Don. Wayne in Saskatoon, thanks for hanging on, Wayne. It's your turn for a prognostication.
9: Okay, well, they say a wounded animal is quite dangerous, and Ottawa's definitely wounded. So I'm picking Ottawa 30, the Green Boys 10.
0: Oh, Wayne. My gosh.
9: Okay. Well, they got something to prove to the league that, you know, I mean, they're not going to lose another game here like this. So,
0: yeah.
9: And it's an away game. I don't trust Saskatchewan in the East anywhere. So, yep. 30 for the Red Blacks and 10 for the Green Boys.
0: Okay, Wayne, thanks for the call. 1-877-332-8255. We got just a couple minutes to go. Dina in Regina, hello. What are you thinking?
10: Well, it's definitely going to be a Rider win, right?
0: Yes.
10: Riders 31, Ottawa 21.
0: Okay, thanks for that, and good luck on the game tonight. Moose Jaw, Rob, hello, what are you thinking?
3: Hi, I've got a total of 67, Riders 36, Ottawa 31. And to your caller from a few minutes ago, as he looked at the rider injury report, who's wounded?
0: Yeah.
3: It's us.
0: All right, Rob, thanks for the call. Couple more quick ones here. Chris Warman, what's your prediction?
11: I got a total of 54. I got Riders 33, Red Blacks 21.
0: Okay, Chris, thanks for that call. And our final prognosticator is Harold in Regina. Harold, how do you think this game's going to play out?
12: It's going to be a close game. I'm going 24-21 Riders.
0: Ooh, that will be close. So last-minute field goal wins it for us?
12: Possibly, yeah.
0: All right. Thanks a lot, Harold. Good luck. Rider prognostications brought to you by the folks at Paladin Uranium Canada. And, of course, Monday morning we find out of all these callers who has the total score closest, getting that $100 Sherwood Co-op gift card. Okay, I'm done here. Filling in for the past couple of days. Evan is back on Monday. Brent Laux. Have a good weekend, everyone. Hopefully some more summery weather coming our way, some sunshine and some heat. This has been the Evan Bray Show on 650 CKOM and 980 CJME.
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19: It's 12:30. I'm Andrew Shepherd. The search for missing jet skier might finally be over. New details about the future of agribition and Environment Canada is looking into reports of another tornado touching down in Saskatchewan. In Saskatoon, partly sunny and 22, and in Regina, partly sunny, it's 23 degrees. We begin with breaking news. A big surge in Saskatoon has come to an end nearly 2 weeks after a jet ski rider went over the weir and disappeared into the water. Reporter Maria Robinson brings us the details.
20: Saskatoon police are sharing that a body was found near the Clarksboro Ferry in the arm of Corman Park. And according to police, the person has been tentatively identified as 32-year-old Adan Vargas Salvador. They're still waiting on dental records before they give 100% confirmation, but Salvador's family has been notified. Even if it's only tentative, though, Manuel Mandel with HART, one of the organizations involved in the search, thinks it's a high likelihood of being Salvador.
21: There's nobody else reported missing.
20: In Saskatoon, I'm Maria Robinson.
19: We're getting details today about a new project that will benefit one of Regina's biggest annual events. The people from Agribition and Brandt shook hands today as they announced some new construction to ensure there's a place for cattle during the event. Reporter Jeff Smith has more.
1: Hoping to put fears to rest about the future of Agribition in Regina, Brandt President Sean Semple announced an additional $8.5 million investment. A new structure to house cattle, since the Canada Center won't be available. Semple says he made a commitment to Agribition when making the real deal with the city, a deal still being finalized.
21: Brandt intends to preemptively honor that commitment, even though I'm not legally binding to do so, or nor do we have a deal done with the city yet.
1: Semple also said other farm groups losing their office space in the Canada Center aren't being evicted. Real is simply taking action according to the terms of their leases. In Regina, I'm Jeff Smith.
19: Environment Canada says a tornado may have touched down yesterday in Denzel, a village near the Alberta border, southwest of Unity. Meteorologist Kyle Sokowski says they're still investigating, but can't confirm anything just yet.
22: It does look like a strong potential that there was a tornado in the area that resulted in damage to looks like a farmstead.
19: That same storm also brought golf ball sized hail to the area. Zilkowski says another possible tornado was reported near Kindersley yesterday afternoon. A full damage survey is expected within the next day. The Regina man charged in a deadly highway shooting near Weyburn last year is looking to be released. Chris Fallman just filed for a bail review application to the Saskatchewan Court of Appeals, challenging a decision by the Court of King's Bench late last year to deny his bail request. Fallman was arrested in relation to the death of Tanya Myers, who was shot and killed while in the passenger seat of an SUV on Highway 39. He's charged with second-degree murder and intentionally firing a gun while being reckless to the life and safety of another person. Mounties are investigating a deadly crash northeast of Lloydminster. Officers responded to a single vehicle rollover on Highway 797 near Frenchman Butte yesterday around lunchtime. The driver was taken to hospital but died en route. He's been identified as a 40-year-old man from Lloydminster. It is not clear yet what caused the crash. Alberta Premier Danielle Smith says she will work with Indigenous groups on a new pipeline to the BC coast. She and the Prime Minister announced a plan yesterday for a new pipeline along the Trans Mountain Pipeline's route to the Vancouver area. It's backed by Trans Mountain Corporation and Pembina Pipeline and would ship more than 1 million barrels of oil per day to Asian markets. But it still needs Indigenous consultations and regulatory approvals. An environmental group is criticizing the proposed pipeline and its public-private partnership model. Climate Action Network warns the arrangement sounds a lot like Canadians will be signing a blank check. Meanwhile, the Canadian Taxpayers Federation is calling on Alberta and Ottawa to, quote, scrap carbon taxes and repeal anti-pipeline laws instead of borrowing billions of dollars for a proposed pipeline. Canadians are still hopping on airplanes even as ticket prices remain well above last year's levels. Travel search platform Kayak says domestic economy airfares were 11% higher in late June than last year. Air Canada and other major North American airlines have said demand going into peak travel season is proving resilient despite geopolitical instability in parts of the world. Travel experts say as long as demand holds steady, airlines have little incentive to lower their fares, despite fuel prices coming back down. The lowering of the minimum age for screening mammograms to 40 is being hailed by the Canadian Cancer Society. The group's Angeline Webb says it has many benefits.
23: We know that, you know, when we catch it early, people are more likely to survive. And plus, it's cheaper for the health system when people are diagnosed early. It's much better to easier to treat.
19: The lowering of the age was phased in over the past year and a half. It's only for women who show no symptoms. Others who have symptoms or who have had cancer in the past should still go through their doctor for diagnostic imaging. The leaders of Canada and the Philippines have signed agreements on energy, natural resources, labor, and tourism. Prime Minister Mark Carney says he's very grateful the president of the Philippines accepted his invitation to visit yesterday.
24: More than 1 million Canadians of Filipino heritage. Very close and deepening defense, security, economic ties between our nations.
19: An expert on Asia says the Philippine president's visit shows Canada's four-year-old Indo-Pacific strategy is starting to bear fruit. Russia's president remains unfazed by Ukraine's attacks on Russian oil refineries despite severe fuel shortages. Vladimir Putin dismisses the situation as not critical and insists the war will continue until his goals are met. There have been over 50 reported Ukrainian attacks on energy facilities in Russia and occupied Crimea since March, badly denting the country's refining capacity. capacity. And just yesterday, the Russian military launched a deadly attack on the Ukrainian capital, killing at least 30 people. A rescue mission is now underway to save a NASA satellite, which is at risk of falling back to Earth. It's been losing altitude faster because of recent solar storms, and NASA is paying $30 million for a spacecraft to boost it higher. It just launched a small refrigerator-sized three-armed spacecraft, which will take a month to reach the satellite. It'll raise its orbit by 240 kilometers so it can continue observing gamma ray bursts and exploding stars. And the U.S. is celebrating its 250th birthday tomorrow, and festivities are ramping up. President Donald Trump will be in South Dakota for a speech and fireworks at Mount Rushmore tonight. New York City's Times Square will have a ball drop at midnight to kick off the 4th of July holiday. The main celebration is tomorrow with fireworks, cookouts, and block parties nationwide. It's 12:37. I'm Andrew Shepherd. The latest local news is as close as your phone. 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
2: It's time for the Friday. Who's hot and who's not? Not the rain. Enough already. The ground is saturated. As strange as it is to complain about too much rain in Saskatchewan, this is that year. Hot. Well, it's great if you're a duck. I have a pair of mallards swimming around a puddle that formed in the field across from our house. Not. Threats associated with a recent call to prayer broadcast from a downtown Regina mosque. Oh, the rage bait. Online sites were all over that, getting people revved up and doing some fundraising off of it too. And finally, hot. Isle of La Crosse celebrates its 250th anniversary this weekend. Fun fact, the name came from early French fur traders who observed local Cree people playing a marathon game of lacrosse on a nearby island. Isle of La Crosse became a center of Métis culture and the Michif language. Congratulations, Isle of La Crosse, on being more than twice as old as Saskatchewan. I'm Murray Wood.
4: It's 12:38. Good afternoon. I'm Lisa Schick, and you're listening to Saskatchewan Afternoon. Now, from the Green Zone, we've got sports. In just a few hours, it's a showdown in Ottawa against the Red Blacks for the Saskatchewan Rough Riders. The Riders are looking to bounce back from their first loss of the season, and Ottawa looks to get into the win column for the first time. Our Green Zone Rider reporter Britton Gray says returner Matthew Sexton is dressed for his first CFL regular season contest as well.
5: Matthew Sexton has bounced around a lot in his career. He spent time in the NFL, XFL, UFL, and now in the CFL. However, he does bring both receiving and returning capabilities to the Riders roster this week.
6: Make sure we do things right. That's really all I'm focused on, no matter who or what happens this Friday. Just want to make sure that I'm doing my job right and staying locked in on it.
5: There's also some good news for the Riders, as both Sam Emelis and Keen Schaefer-Baker will play in this game. Amalzaik Stadium, I'm Britton Gray.
4: Well, kickoff is at 5:30, and make sure to tune in right here at 3:30 for the start of the pregame show. Well, tomorrow, Canada is back on the pitch at the World Cup, kicking off round of 16 action against Morocco in Houston. Today, it's the final three round of 32 games. Despite a wave of trades in the NBA, LeBron James is still the center of attention. He turns 42 in December and will play his 24th season, but not with the Lakers. His agent is hinting at possible teams, including Philadelphia and New York, on the Game Over podcast. James's decision timeline is unknown, and money isn't a major factor. He seeks a title-contending team that suits his lifestyle. The Toronto Blue Jays are in Seattle to start a three-game series with the Mariners. It's a rematch of last year's AL Championship Series, which Toronto won in seven games. But the Mariners are on a three-game winning streak, while the Jays have lost seven of their last 10. And in local baseball, the Saskatoon Berries are in Moose Jaw today, and Regina is in Swift Current. You can hear the Green Zone from 2 till 6 each day. Today, that pre-game show starts at 3:30. Coming up, more details on a Saskatoon search that could be over. We dive into one community trying to dry out, and a preview of what tonight's game between the Green and White and the Red and Black. Now your weather. There is now a severe thunderstorm watch out for areas west of Regina, including Moose Jaw and Swift Current, and then down to the U.S. border. In Regina and southern Saskatchewan, sunny now, but a 60% chance of rain later this afternoon. High of 26, though. That risk of showers continues into the evening with a low of 14. Tomorrow, sunny in the morning, a 30% chance of rain in the afternoon, and a high of 27, then sunny and 28 on Sunday. In Saskatoon and central Saskatchewan, a 60% chance of rain today with a high of 26. That same chance of showers tonight, clearing up overnight and a low of 14. Sunny to start tomorrow, but a 30% chance of rain in the afternoon, high 27, and sunny and 25 on Sunday. In Regina, it is mostly sunny, a southeast wind at 12 and it's 23 degrees. In Saskatoon, partly sunny, a southeast wind gusting to 33 and it's 22 degrees. 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

0: It is 12:45. Well, forecasters say the hottest World Cup tournament match so far this year could hit tomorrow afternoon, but it's more to do with the weather than the players on the pitch. During the knockout round game between France and Paraguay in Philadelphia, it could hit 115 degrees Fahrenheit. That is 45 degrees Celsius. You're listening to Saskatchewan Afternoon. Now let's get you caught up with the headlines of the day. Well, there's news just coming out this morning that we're sharing with you today. The body of the man who went missing just about 2 weeks ago may have been found. According to the Hart search team, he was found in the river near Warman. They posted this video to social media with Manuel Mendel.
1: Yesterday morning, body was recovered north of the city near Warman. And we are heading home. It's about a nine-hour drive. We just want to offer our sincere condolences to Aiden Vargas Salvador's family. And it was an honor to serve you here in Saskatoon.
0: Now, Saskatoon police confirm the body has been tentatively identified as Aiden Vargas Salvador. They're just waiting for confirmation from dental records. He went missing June 20th when he and his jet ski went over the weir on the South Saskatchewan River in Saskatoon. Salvador's sister, who lives in Mexico, says on Facebook that she's grateful for everyone who helped. Well, still today, the sun might be shining for some in Saskatchewan, but others continue to mop up, trying to race the next bout of rain. There are still a number of communities under a state of emergency due to flooding, including Kenora. Jen Shad lives in Kenora on Main Street.
2: Sunday night, we ended up with some water in the basement, so we started using 5-gallon pails, and there was four of us that were hauling water. So we did that for about 4 or 5 hours Sunday night. Monday, we installed a sump pump, and we thought we got ahead of it. But Tuesday morning, we woke up with 2 feet in the basement.
0: And she describes what it was like when the water was at its height.
2: There were streets closed, probably a good 4 feet on streets. Our back alley was flooded. The grass between our neighbor's house was flooded. Yeah, it was just complete disaster. Like, people were canoeing in the streets, kayaking. It came down so quick that nobody really had a chance to prevent much.
0: Shad says she's never seen water like that in Kenora before. She says it was flooded enough on Center Avenue right nearby that people just driving through it was causing problems.
2: When they flooded, people were driving and they were making wakes in the water. And we're one house away from the corner, and we're just a single level house. So I think we definitely got impacted by that.
0: Now, as of yesterday, she said they have a bit of water in the basement still. She says there was some relief when the sump pump started working regularly, and now it's all about cleaning up.
2: Kind of trying to disinfect the basement a little bit, making it smell a little bit better, cleaning the main level, because of course you track in all that stuff from the basement to the house.
0: Now, Shad says they've come together as a community, and she's thankful they didn't get hit quite as badly as some other communities nearby. It is 12:49. Now time for the Saskatchewan Afternoon Business Report. The Wheeler River Uranium Project up north now has the support of the Peter Ballantyne Cree Nation. The First Nation had filed a judicial review of the mine's environmental approval, but that's been withdrawn after reaching an agreement with the company behind the mine, Denison Mines Corp. As part of the agreement, the First Nation says its members will have access to financial benefits and employment and business opportunities connected to the project. Well, today's crop report is giving a tough picture of the ag industry in Saskatchewan with these recent storms. It says the heavy rain has caused saturated fields with flooding in low-lying areas, and 36% of the cropland topsoil has too much water. The cool, wet weather has also slowed down crop development, and it's making it difficult for farmers to complete their spraying and haying. Now, Market Watch. The TSX up 285 points at noon to 35,252. The Dow Jones up 595 points to 52,900. Oil up 9 cents to $68.78 U.S. a barrel. And the dollar trading flat right now at 70.41 cents U.S. That is your Saskatchewan Afternoon Business Report. Well, coming up, the green and white getting ready to go up against some familiar faces.
3: It's just having an understanding of the players as far as, you know, plan of attack.
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4: One thing that's been funny to watch this World Cup is Americans reacting to this major tournament. 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But unlike Canada, who still questions whether they have a hope of raising soccer's biggest trophy, not so in America. Of those we met in Boston and on social media, Americans are convinced they do the game better with mightier stadiums, more fan experience, and claim this is the best World Cup ever. 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I'm Sarah Mills.
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0: It is 12:54. Well, not only are we getting lots of rain, but possible tornadoes, too, out of these storms. Environment Canada is investigating a suspected tornado near Denzil yesterday. 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And now it's time to go behind the headlines.
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0: Now, the Rough Riders will see a lot of familiar faces lined up against them this week. Linebackers A.J. Allen and C.J. Revis, as well as quarterback Jake Mayer, defensive end Habakkuk Valdonado, and kicker Brent Lawther, all now in red-black colors. Our Green Zone Rider reporter Britton Gray explains this unique challenge in this week's Ride to a Repeat.
2: When you have success, other teams try to emulate the recipe for it. In pro sports, that often means teams come calling for the players who helped you raise the trophy. That's exactly what happened to the Riders, especially on the defensive side of the ball. And it was Ottawa who emerged with a lot of them.
3: Over the middle, intercepted in midfield. An early takeaway from A.J. Allen, and the Riders defense starts it with a bang.
4: Here's pressure. How about Baldonado is in the act? C.J. Revis. Luke talked about that pressure. This onslaught continues for Saskatchewan's defense.
2: All of those players were key pieces of the Riders' puzzle that allowed them to win the Grey Cup. Head coach Corey Mace believes that sort of pedigree is what makes those players so good.
5: They have a good understanding of what the standard of the defense should look like. High energy communication and obviously playmaking ability. So it'll be good, I think, and just in general to see those guys. You know, I obviously haven't seen them for a long time, just to catch up.
2: Defensive back Marcus Sells knows how talented those players are after watching them perform over the past few seasons.
6: With those two guys, Revis and AJ, I mean, they were balling all season. I mean, Regis, I'm pretty sure he was two-time All-Star back-to-back. And, you know, AJ, you know, just the way he was able to get to the ball on, you know, all those pass plays and all the picks that he was able to get. So I'm happy for them, happy that they was able to get their money. But at the same time, you know, they got to see us again, and, you know, it's going to be an exciting game.
2: Ottawa starting quarterback Jake Mayer is also a former Rider, spending the 2025 season as Trevor Harris's backup.
4: White into the end zone, touchdown red black. Montreal, full blitz, Mayer.
2: Harris discusses what he has seen from his former teammate ahead of the showdown.
7: I think Jake's a very good quarterback, and a lot of times when you watch film, he's getting the ball to the right spot at the right time, and he's very accurate. He's a guy that, you know, has been slept on his whole career because, you know, things didn't go quite as well as he wanted to in Calgary, but I thought he learned and grew and developed a lot here last year, and, I think that he's got a bright future ahead, but hopefully this Friday it's pretty glum. That's what we're hoping.
2: But while there is so much familiarity between the two teams, Mace doesn't believe that changes your approach to preparing for the game.
5: It's just having an understanding of, of the players as far as, you know, plan of attack. You kind of know, you've seen them, some strengths and weaknesses potentially.
2: At Mosaic Stadium, I'm Britton Gray.
0: And don't forget that game kickoff is at 5:30. The Green Zone pregame show starts at 3:30. Coming up on Saskatchewan Afternoon, we stick with the green and white, getting Drew Remenda's take on game day. That and more still ahead on Saskatchewan Afternoon on 980 CJME and 650 CKOM.
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0: It's 1 o'clock. I'm Andrew Shepherd. A two-week search comes to an end in Saskatoon. Details about a new project that will benefit one of Regina's biggest annual events and another possible tornado leaves behind some damage near the Alberta border. In Saskatoon, partly sunny and 22, and in Regina, partly sunny, it's 23. The search for the missing jet skier might finally be over in Saskatoon. Reporter Maria Robinson brings us the details.
1: A body was found in the arm of Corman Park near the Clarksboro Ferry yesterday. According to Saskatoon police, they've tentatively identified the person as 32-year-old Adam Vargas Salvador. He'd been missing for nearly 2 weeks after going over the weir on a jet ski and under the water. Police say they're just waiting for confirmation from dental records, but Salvador's family has been notified. On Facebook, Salvador's sister, who lives in Mexico, says she's, quote, truly grateful to everyone who helped us there to find my brother. In Saskatoon, I'm Maria Robinson.
0: We're getting new details today about the future of Agribition in Regina. A fully heated and ventilated structure is being offered up by Brandt to ensure a place for cattle for this year's event. Reporter Jeff Smith explains.
2: A number of ag groups are losing their office space as Brandt takes over the Canada Centre, also known as the Havana Centre. And they've been raising concerns about space for Agribition. But Brandt President Sean Semple says even though his purchase of part of the real district isn't final yet, he's willing to spend $8.5 million now for a structure in time for this year's event. But he says it's an example of the change that's needed.
3: If we don't invest, if we don't modernize, if we don't make difficult decisions today, we risk losing the very events, organizations, community assets that we're all trying to protect.
2: In Regina, I'm Jeff Smith.
0: Environment Canada is investigating a possible tornado near Denzel, a village southwest of Unity. It left behind damage to a farmstead. A storm swept across Saskatchewan again yesterday. Meteorologist Kyle Zukowski says the Kindersley area was also affected.
4: There was reports of golf ball hail, those tornadoes, but then also yesterday evening, Regina and the southeast corner also got severe weather.
0: A damage survey will be done and is expected to show a more clear picture. Some crops are seeing delays in growth due to cool, wet weather in the province. The latest crop report says about half of oilseed and spring cereals are behind where they should be for this time of year. It says wet weather has also hampered herbicide applications. Despite the setbacks, it says most crops are in good condition and many are developing as normal. The Regina man accused in the shooting death of a Weyburn woman on Highway 39 is trying to get bail again. Chris Fallman has filed for a bail review application to the Saskatchewan Court of Appeals after the Court of King's Bench denied his bail request late last year. He's charged with second-degree murder and intentionally firing a gun while being reckless to the life and safety of another person. That's after Tanya Myers was shot and killed while riding in the passenger seat of an SUV heading towards Weyburn last year. The reasons for his bail being denied and all the evidence in the bail proceedings are under a publication ban. It's not clear yet what caused a deadly crash northeast of Lloydminster. RCMP responded to a rollover on Highway 797 near Frenchman Butte yesterday. The driver died while being taken to hospital by EMS. He's been identified as a 40-year-old man from Lloydminster. Women as young as 40 can now get a mammogram to screen for breast cancer in Saskatchewan. It's a move that was championed by the Canadian Cancer Society. The group's Angeline Webb says their push wasn't just because the evidence supports it.
5: But we also heard from a lot of patients who were frustrated that they didn't have a healthcare provider to give them a referral if they chose to get screened earlier.
0: The province says three-quarters of breast cancers are detected at an early age through screening. Women who have symptoms should instead arrange for diagnostic tests through their doctor. Canadians are still flying this summer, even though domestic economy fares are about 11% higher than last year. Air Canada says demand has stayed strong despite fare increases, global uncertainty, and fewer Canadians traveling to the U.S. Aviation expert John Graddick says airlines likely won't discount Canadian routes until early fall because demand remains strong. The Calgary Stampede is underway, kicking off this morning with the parade. Olympic medalists Mikhail Kingsbury and Courtney Sereau jumped on horseback and led the parade as official marshals. Sereau, who's a speed skater, says they got about half an hour of training.
6: By the end, I was trying to go faster, and he was like, "Nope, you're only walking." I was like,

0: I wanted to try gold. Yeah, I wanted to try, but I wasn't allowed, but it's okay.
1: Monroe says it's an honor to be included in the list of former legendary parade marshals, including Shania Twain and Jeremy Hansen. It's 105. I'm Andrew Shepherd. The latest local news is as close as your phone. 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
3: It is 106. I'm Lisa Schick, and you're listening to Saskatchewan Afternoon. There is now a severe thunderstorm watch out for areas west of Regina, including Moose Jaw and Swift Current, and then all the way down to the U.S. border. In Saskatoon and central Saskatchewan, a 60% chance of rain today with a high of 26. That same chance of showers tonight, clearing up overnight and a low of 14. Sunny to start tomorrow, but a 30% chance of rain in the afternoon with a high of 27. Then sunny and 25 on Sunday. In Regina and southern Saskatchewan, sunny now, but there is a 60% chance of rain later this afternoon, high of 26, though. That risk of showers continues into the evening with a low of 14. Tomorrow, sunny in the morning, a 30% chance of rain in the afternoon with a high of 27, then sunny and 28 on Sunday. In Saskatoon, it is partly sunny, a southeast wind gusting to 33 and it's 22 degrees. In Regina, partly sunny, a southeast wind at 12 and it's 25. 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
3: It is 109. Well, for the second time in a month, Swan River, just across the border in Manitoba, is cleaning up after its historic flood. First, though, the water has to go down. The town says it's only dropped about 30 centimeters since the flooding on Wednesday. This is Saskatchewan Afternoon, heard from 12:30 to 2, Monday to Friday, and then the Green Zone from 2 until 6. And, of course, Jamie is away this week. So we've got Drew Remenda filling the host seat on the Green Zone. How are you doing, Drew?
13: I'm good, Lisa. How are you doing?
3: I'm doing good. It is Rider game day. Of course I'm doing good.
13: Yeah, everybody's excited. We're on the Green Zone, only on for an hour and a half, and then Britton Gray and Belton Johnson, Daryl Davis going to take over at 3:30 for the Green Zone game day, and then it's the Riders taking on the Red Blacks.
3: Absolutely. What do you think we're going to see in this game?
13: Well, everybody's talking about you're going to see a win.
3: Oh, yeah.
13: Because the Riders are a better team. Now, of course, every game is different, and it's like the old saying, any given Sunday when it comes to NFL football, the same thing goes with any sport. But I think what the one thing that you'll listen to on the, when I'm reading our text here on the Green Zone, and when you listen to the Green Zone game day, is you'll want to see the Riders be a little bit more consistent in every aspect of the game. Reduce some of the penalties that they took against the Argos that really sacrificed their momentum. Also, defensively, people want to see the Riders figure it out. They've been giving up too many points every game, so they want to make sure that the Riders start figuring things out defensively. And you have to have faith in that coaching staff. That coaching staff's pretty darn smart. Mm-hmm. And they will, they'll probably come in with a scheme that is able to take on a Red Blacks team who is struggling to find some footing in the national, in the Canadian Football League. They just haven't got things going in the right direction. They're winless so far. So they need to play a team that's, or the Riders are going to play a team that's very desperate to get their game going in front of their home crowd.
3: Yeah. Now they're in Ottawa and, like the CFL game last night, you look in the stands, the attendance, it looked a little low. Do you think it's going to be any better tonight?
13: I don't know. I'm really, you know, we were talking about that yesterday with Dave Naylor on the program. And you look at, and I was looking at it today just on the demographics of the Canadian Football League. Ratings are fine. The problem is that this is a gate-driven team, a gate-driven league. Mm. So you got to get people into the stands. Now, you're looking all over the place for why aren't fans coming out? Why aren't fans coming out? There's a variety of reasons, obviously, and everybody's got their own individual reason why they're not attending. But that game last night, 94 points was scored, but they kept showing, you know, that wide shot of McMahon Stadium, and it was sparse, to say the best, when it came to crowds. So that's one thing that they're looking at right now, is that and every league looks at, how do we increase attendance? How do we increase eyes on the product? And that is one of the reasons that the league has cited that they're making these rule changes that will really kick into effect next year. Will it help? Who knows? The average demographic, or the overpowering demographic, is 55 years old and plus for the Canadian Football League, and 65% male. Now, Manitoba and Saskatchewan by far are the most supportive of their CFL teams. And then everywhere else, it gets a little tougher and a little tougher to sell. So I don't know what we'll see in Ottawa. We do know that even the games in Regina have not been sold out. A lot of tickets, good attendance, but not the attendance that the league needs or hopes for as far as increasing revenue.
3: Mm-hmm. Absolutely. Now, some games that have been happening lately, no problems with attendance. The World Cup game is kind of across the way here. Canada has a big game tomorrow, but there are no more games in Toronto now.
13: No. July, it's kind of funny. On Canada Day, the U.S. played, and then on America's birthday, tomorrow, Independence Day, Canada's playing. So I thought that was kind of neat. The round of 16 starts tomorrow, and then Portugal-Croatia last night was incredible. Ronaldo gets a kick in penalties and a penalty in the shootout. Do the kick out? We call it a shootout in hockey. Do we call it a kick out?
3: That's a question I don't have the answer to.
13: Neither do I. But anyway, so the round of 16, there's one game tonight about 7 o'clock, and then that's going to decide everybody. And it's going to be a big day tomorrow for Canada. This is something that they're very excited about, and you're listening to their coach talking. He says, "Oh, we expect to be here. We want to be here. We expected that this was going to be where we were going to end up." So they can go even farther, making historic World Cup in 2026.
3: Honestly, if they do end up losing tomorrow, I think all the Team Canada fans, you're going to be disappointed, but you're going to be so happy with how they did in this tournament.
13: Well, they did they've done a great job, but they're you know what? I'm not. Do you look at the way that this team played? They played with confidence, and I know there's been some decision making that, you know, some of the people have talked about regarding the coaches, the substitutions here and there. Hey, listen, coaching's coaching, and unless you're there, unless you're on the sidelines, unless you are understanding how your team's playing here and there, you don't get a say because you're a fan. But coaches know things that we don't know, and that team has played very well. So. As I've told you, I don't watch soccer. I'm not a big soccer fan. My boys are. They love the so-called beautiful game. But tomorrow certainly will be interested in see what they're doing.
3: Absolutely. Well, thanks very much, Drew.
13: Okay, Lisa. Good talking to you.
3: And you can hear Drew on the Green Zone today starting at 2 o'clock. Coming up, breaking down what could be the wedding of the year.
14: Even though, you know, MSG might smell like chicken tenders and sneakers from basketball games, I think if anyone can make MSG beautiful, I think it's Taylor Swift.
3: This is Saskatchewan Afternoon on 650 CKOM and 980 CJME. Time now for the Paul Martin Commentary.
15: The pace of building construction in this province is rising. According to Stats Canada's new figures for construction values to the end of April, puts the province's investment in new structures about $80 million ahead of the same month a year ago. That's roughly a jump of 20%. And with much of the focus at the policy level these days centered on residential construction, Saskatchewan home builders seem to be doing their part to alleviate shortages. Expenditures in the residential category rose by $30 million. It's roughly 15% higher than April a year ago, and the bulk of it is on single-family units, $170 million compared to $97 million for multifamily construction. Non-residential construction, that includes commercial, industrial, and institutional buildings, was also running ahead of last year's $184 million compared to $160 million. Now, commercial and industrial were roughly comparable to the same period a year ago, but institutional, that's principally government, was up sharply, with government buildings tripling and schools up more than 60%. I'm Paul Martin.
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3: It is 1:19. Well, the Water Not Coal petition led by musician Corb Lund won't go ahead in Alberta. The petition didn't make the threshold to advance there, looking to ban new coal mining on the eastern slope of the Rocky Mountains. You are listening to Saskatchewan Afternoon on 980 CJME and 650 CKOM. Well, every Swiftie is abuzz this week over the Taylor Swift and Travis Kelce wedding. Evan Bray Show producer and resident Swiftie Nicole Garn joined Greg Morgan this morning to share her excitement and what we can expect from the wedding of the year.
4: What is it that you love first about Taylor so much?
14: Well, I've said this before. I've obviously had the privilege of meeting her, and meeting her just felt like catching up with an old friend you haven't seen in a long time. She just seems very down to earth and very humble, and with her music, I think she relates to a lot of
0: this wedding. Speculation is like tonight there's a permit for up to 1,000 people, and they're going to start at 4, go till 4 in the morning. Sounds like a party if you ask me. Do you think she's really getting married tonight at Madison Square Gardens, or do you think it's going to be some totally different place getting married?
14: I don't know. The more I think about it and the more I kind of did my homework, I think it's very plausible she could be getting married this weekend. She loves the 4th of July. She always does a big sort of Independence Day party with her friends and family. So a wedding is a party with your friends and family. And at MSG, I kind of looked into it, and I think with the scale of this wedding, it's just way too big to do it outside in a way that would be safe for Taylor. She's spoken out before about how important security and safety is for her, and obviously her friends and family and her loved ones.
0: And her fans, because if they knew for sure, they'd be there, wouldn't they?
14: Trying to catch
0: a glimpse.
14: They crashed her friend Jack Antonoff's wedding, I think it was maybe last summer or the year before, and it was an absolute gong show. It was
0: because
14: terrible.
0: Because she was there,
14: Because she was there, exactly. So even though, MSG might smell like chicken tenders and sneakers from basketball games, I think if anyone can make MSG beautiful, I think it's Taylor Swift.
0: Yeah, I can't believe how many prop bets, if you will, just like there's prop bets on the Super Bowl game. It's happening here. You've looked into some of these prop bets.
14: Well, there's some fun stuff, like what kind of dress is she going to wear? Who do you think her bridesmaid is going to be? I saw one saying, is Justin Trudeau going to be there? So people care about JT being there, I guess. But now people are putting up like millions of dollars and betting on whether she'll be pregnant at the end of the year. And I think that just draws a parasocial line, and it no longer becomes fun, and it's just kind of weird.
0: So I want to talk to you about the music. Do you think Taylor Swift talks to the DJ at her wedding and says, absolutely no Taylor Swift songs, but specifically play this song as my first dance?
14: I think so, 1,000%. I think every wedding that's properly planned has a curated, perfect playlist.
0: Yeah.
3: That was Nicole Garn on the Greg Morgan Morning Show. 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
3: It is 1:24. Well, it appears the search for the missing jet ski rider in Saskatoon may be over. A body was found in the arm of Corn Park near the Clarksboro Ferry yesterday. This is Saskatchewan Afternoon. I'm Lisa Schick. Now, it's time for Cooking with Shaq. Shaq, it is supposed to be a fairly nice weekend, sun shining for some of it. So what do you have for us today?
7: Well, you know where I'm going today, Lisa? I'm going to Calgary for the Calgary Stampede.
3: Ooh.
5: Yeah, so we're going to do my version of some fair food, some Midway food. But first off, I want to just run through a couple of the different menu items on the Midway in Calgary at the Stampede.
3: Okay.
5: Some of the stranger stuff. Now, I would personally love to try everything that I'm about to tell you, but maybe a lot of people may not want. Okay, let's start with this one. How about a barbecued rib cookie? It's a cookie stuffed with barbecue ribs and then served with barbecue sauce. So you get that sweet and salty thing going on, right?
3: I guess you have like brown sugar rubs on ribs.
5: Yeah.
3: Like that could work.
5: Yeah, I like this one, though. This one, I got to try this. Make sure you have your defibrillator ready to go, though. Buttered, drizzled vanilla ice cream.
3: Oh.
5: So you take vanilla ice cream and have it all swirly, and then they drizzle warm melted butter on there.
3: Eat it fast. It's going to melt.
5: Yeah, exactly. Deep fried watermelon. How about this one? The hash brown ice cream sandwich, and my personal favorite, Spam fries.
3: Spam fries? Like Spam on fries or Spam in the shape of fries?
5: No, they cut up Spam into like fry shapes and then they deep fry it and serve it to you as a deep fried Spam fry.
3: You know what? I don't know if I'd like it, but I'd try it.
5: I am a Spam fan. You had me at Spam. I love it. So anyway, I'm going to do my version of a weird kind of a fair food, a Midway menu item.
3: Okay.
5: And I'm not even sure what to call it. I'm just going to call it the bacon dog, but it's a little bit different. So what you're going to need is just your favorite wieners, whether it be beef or pork or whatever. If you want to do it smoky, you can do that too. Grab yourself some hot dog buns. Now, this is what you're going to do. You're going to take all the, not the condiments, but the ingredients of your hot dog. So say you like sauerkraut, or you like onions, or you like hot peppers, and then you want cheese and all that. You put that into the bun first, okay?
3: Okay.
5: And then what you do is you take your wiener, your smoky, or whatever, you put that into the bun, squeeze it up nice and tight, and then you wrap it with bacon.
3: Ooh.
5: So now what you're going to do is take that and put it in the oven. Or if you want to deep fry it, you can do that too. I would suggest, because you got a lot of grease going on there, I would suggest you put it in the oven and let it cook until that bacon is crispy brown. Then bring it out, let it cool, because boy, I tell you, you take a bite of that and your mouth is going to be burnt right off. So let it cool down a little bit, because what do you do with fair food? You put it on a stick.
3: Oh.
5: So grab yourself one of those kind of thicker skewers, stick it in there. And then that's when you put your condiments. So now you're going to have a little dip bowl of mustard. You have a dip bowl of mayo, some ketchup or relish or whatever you want. And you're just going to take that bacon wrapped hot dog and you're going to dip it into each of the bowls. And there you have your bacon wrapped dog, Shack style.
3: Everything tastes better on a stick.
5: It does.
3: Absolutely.
5: Everything. I mean, you get every one of these items that I told you about. You can put those on a stick, maybe not the melted butter ice cream, but everything else you could.
3: There's a burger place that I went to in Calgary once, and you get milkshakes, and then it has all of the desserts you could possibly want in the milkshake, but they're all on a stick stuck into the milkshake. It made it so much better.
5: Well, yeah, exactly. Everything's better on a stick. And you know what? Oh, something else, and I've seen this at many different fairs and whatnot, is actual just bacon, which is weaved onto a stick, it's cooked, and then dipped into chocolate. Have you ever tried that?
3: No.
5: Yeah, so there's something, there's your dessert for what I just gave you for that recipe.
3: Fantastic. All right, thanks very much, Shaq.
5: All right, make sure you have the defibrillator ready.
3: That was Cooking with Shaq. You are listening to Saskatchewan Afternoon. Well, more than 30,000 people are still without power after severe thunderstorms hit southern Quebec. That's actually lower than the 140,000 who were in the dark originally. Power is expected to be back on for most people by late tonight. And it's a $30 million space rescue mission. NASA is sending a rocket to save its Swift Observatory, which is in danger of crashing back to Earth. Coming up on the show, what government should be doing about homelessness.
7: You know, homelessness has gone up by about 300% in the last 8 years.
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9: It's 1:30. I'm Andrew Shepherd. The search for the missing jet skier might finally be over. New details about the future of Agribition and Environment Canada is looking into reports of another tornado touching down in Saskatchewan. In Saskatoon, partly sunny and 22, and in Regina, partly sunny, it's 25 degrees. A big search in Saskatoon has come to an end nearly 2 weeks after a jet skier went over the weir and disappeared into the water. Reporter Maria Robinson brings us the details.
10: Saskatoon police are sharing that a body was found near the Clarksboro Ferry in the arm of Corman Park. And according to police, the person has been tentatively identified as 32-year-old Adan Vargas Salvador. They're still waiting on dental records before they give 100% confirmation, but Salvador's family has been notified. Even if it's only tentative, though, Manuel Mandel with HEART, one of the organizations involved in the search, thinks it's a high likelihood of being Salvador.
11: There's nobody else reported missing.
10: In Saskatoon, I'm Maria Robinson.
9: We're getting details today about a new project that will benefit one of Regina's biggest annual events. The people from Agribition and Branch shook hands today as they announced some new construction to ensure there's a place for cattle during the event. Reporter Jeff Smith has more.
12: Hoping to put fears to rest about the future of Agribition in Regina, Branch President Sean Semple announced an additional $8.5 million investment. A new structure to house cattle, since the Canada Center won't be available. Semple says he made a commitment to Agribition when making the real deal with the city, a deal still being finalized.
13: Brant intends to preemptively honor that commitment, even though I'm not legally binding to do so, or nor do we have a deal done with the city yet.
12: Semple also said other farm groups losing their office space in the Canada Center aren't being evicted. Real is simply taking action according to the terms of their leases. In Regina, I'm Jeff Smith.
9: Environment Canada says a tornado may have touched down yesterday in Denzel, a village near the Alberta border, southwest of Unity. Meteorologist Kyle Zulkowski says they're still investigating, but can't confirm anything just yet.
26: It does look like a strong potential that there was a tornado in the area that resulted in damage to looks like a farmstead.
9: That same storm also brought golf ball sized hail to the area. Zulkowski says another possible tornado was reported near Kindersley yesterday afternoon. A full damage survey is expected within the next day. The Regina man charged in a deadly highway shooting near Weyburn last year is looking to be released. Chris Fallman just filed for a bail review application to the Saskatchewan Court of Appeals, challenging a decision by the Court of King's Bench late last year to deny his bail request. Fallman was arrested in relation to the death of Tanya Myers, who was shot and killed while in the passenger seat of an SUV on Highway 39. He's charged with second-degree murder and intentionally firing a gun while being reckless to the life and safety of another person. Mounties are investigating a deadly crash northeast of Lloydminster. Officers responded to a single-vehicle rollover on Highway 797 near Frenchman Butte yesterday around lunchtime. The driver was taken to hospital but died en route. He's been identified as a 40-year-old man from Lloydminster. It's not clear yet what caused that crash. Alberta Premier Danielle Smith says she will work with Indigenous groups on a new pipeline to the BC coast. She and the Prime Minister announced a plan yesterday for the new pipeline along the Trans Mountain route to the Vancouver area. It's backed by Trans Mountain Corporation and Pembina Pipeline and would ship more than 1 million barrels of oil a day to Asian markets. But it still needs Indigenous consultations and regulatory approvals. An environmental group is criticizing the proposed pipeline and its public-private partnership model. Climate Action Network warns the arrangement sounds a lot like Canadians will be signing a blank check. Meanwhile, the Canadian Taxpayers Federation is calling on Alberta and Ottawa to, quote, scrap carbon taxes and repeal anti-pipeline laws instead of borrowing billions of dollars for a proposed pipeline. Canadians are still hopping on airplanes, even as ticket prices remain well above last year's levels. Travel search platform Kayak says domestic economy airfares were 11% higher in late June than last year. Air Canada and other major North American airlines have said demand going into peak travel season is proving resilient despite geopolitical instability in parts of the world. Travel experts say as long as demand holds steady, airlines have little incentive to lower their fares despite fuel prices coming back down. The lowering of the minimum age for screening mammograms to 40 is being hailed by the Canadian Cancer Society. The group's Angeline Webb says it has many benefits.
15: We know that, you know, when we catch it early, people are more likely to survive. And plus, it's cheaper for the health system when people are diagnosed early. It's much better to easier to treat.
9: The lowering of the age was phased in over the past year and a half. It's only for women who show no symptoms. Others who have symptoms or who have had cancer in the past should go through their doctor for diagnostic imaging. It's 1:35. I'm Andrew Shepherd. The latest local news is as close as your phone. 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
3: It is 1:36. I'm Lisa Schick, and this is Saskatchewan Afternoon. There is now a severe thunderstorm watch out for areas west of Regina, including Moose Jaw and Swift Current, and then all the way down to the U.S. border. In Regina and southern Saskatchewan, sunny now, but there is a 60% chance of rain later this afternoon, a high of 26 as well. That risk of showers continues into the evening with a low of 14. Tomorrow, sunny in the morning, a 30% chance of rain in the afternoon, and a high of 27, then sunny and 28 on Sunday. In Saskatoon and central Saskatchewan, a 60% chance of rain today with a high of 26. That same chance of showers tonight, clearing up overnight, though, a low of 14. Sunny to start tomorrow, but a 30% chance of rain in the afternoon with a high of 27, then sunny and 25 on Sunday. In Regina, it is sunny, a southeast wind at 12, and it's 25 degrees. In Saskatoon, partly sunny, a southeast wind gusting to 33, and it's 22 degrees. 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
3: It is 1:40. Well, a rescue mission is being launched trying to save a NASA telescope that's in danger of crashing back to Earth. NASA's Swift Observatory is sinking faster than ever because of recent solar storms. It was launched in 2004. You are listening to Saskatchewan Afternoon. I'm Lisa Schick. Well, homelessness and encampments are getting increasingly visible in cities across Canada, including right here in Saskatchewan. But while levels of government seem to be passing the buck, one researcher says they should be working together. Alexander Flynn is the director of the Housing Research Collaborative at the University of British Columbia's Peter A. Allard School of Law. And she joined Brent Laux on the Evan Bray Show this morning.
0: Tell me about this recent court case down in Ontario, what the findings were and what that may mean for all of Canada.
7: Yeah, it was a really important case called, it was in the Waterloo region, and in this case, the municipality went to the court and said, we've passed a bylaw to deal with homelessness, is it constitutional? And the court said that it was not constitutional, and it said that because of two big reasons. Number one, that it affected people's life, liberty, and security of the person. It meant that there was nowhere where homeless people could actually be in this community. And number two, it said that homelessness is something called an analogous ground for discrimination, meaning that people who are homeless are subject to discrimination. And so that meant that any government that's making a rule about them has to consider the fact that they're a protected community.
0: So if I understand that correctly, the bylaw, the law that was tested, basically said homelessness was to be illegal?
7: Yeah, so the bylaw wanted to basically say there was no place that homeless people could set up a tent encampment in that community.
0: Gotcha.
7: Yeah.
0: So with that case basically then thrown out, what does that ruling mean for other centers, say like Regina, Saskatoon?
7: Yeah, so, you know, homelessness has gone up by about 300% in the last 8 years. And so a big part of the court's decision was these are heartbreaking situations. You know, we get that it's complicated, but you can't just push homeless people out of your community altogether. So I think for any municipality that's trying to figure out what it's going to do, the knee-jerk reaction of, okay, well, let's just push it out. You know, we can't have homeless people sleeping on our streets or sleeping in our parks. That's probably not going to be constitutional if it goes to the courts.
0: Yeah. The latest point in time count that we do in our cities here, Regina showed 767 people experiencing homelessness. Saskatoon, the count, a record number, 1,931 people, which, you know, highlights this growing challenge facing both communities. So if we say, well, this has got to be an effort by all levels of government, why hasn't somebody figured this out at this point?
7: I know. It's I think homelessness has gone up so quickly across communities and towns across the country. You know, I grew up in Regina, actually, so I can just imagine the places where there are now tent encampments that people used to go for the folk festival or to hang out in the park. And I think it's shocking communities how much it's gone up in such a short time. So I think that's part of it, is just all the governments haven't quite figured out what they're going to do about it. But I think the problem is actually a bigger one about Canada itself, which is that for these kinds of problems where no particular government is responsible, we can't attach responsibility to the province or to the federal government or to a municipality. They're all kind of pointing fingers at each other, like you already said, and saying, well, it's actually your responsibility to do this, not mine. So, you know, in the case of a municipality, our job is to protect our parks and our streets, not deal with homelessness. So I think that's part of what's happening.
0: We hear people say things like, well, gee, I was in Europe. I didn't see that it was such an obvious problem there. Or I've been down to San Diego, and while it was rampant there, they seem to have found ways to deal with it. Is there anything to those observations? Has anywhere in the world really come up with a better way to deal with homeless people?
7: Yes, I mean, it's unfortunately not the two that you identified. Those places have growing homelessness just like Canada does. The place that's really the kind of the gold star is Finland, which about 15 years ago had a problem like us. It was just growing and growing across their country. And they said at the national level, we have to fix this. And so they basically developed a strong plan that required all governments in the country to be aligned on collecting information on who was homeless and making sure that they had supports, building housing, making sure that housing were matched with other needs that people probably had, or like health needs or issues related to drug addiction or mental health, and basically said, we're going to solve this. So it was a committed, determined action on their part to fix it, and they did. It's gone down, not quite to zero, and they've admitted that you can't really get rid of homelessness 0%, but it's gone down almost to nothing.
3: That was Alexandra Flynn on The Evan Bray Show with guest host Brent Laux. Keeping you up to date and up to the minute, this is Saskatchewan Afternoon on 650 CKOM and 980 CJME. Well, there have been all kinds of stories and rumors floating around the brand company's acquisition of Real District in Regina, including how it's going to affect the events there. Well, today there was an event to talk about the future of the biggest one, Agribition. Regina City Hall reporter Jeff Smith was at that announcement, and he joins me now. Jeff, what was this all about?
12: Well, Sean Semple, the president of Brandt, announced that they are going to spend an additional $8.5 million above and beyond the commitments they made to purchase portions of the Real District to build a new structure for Agribition. Now, this is going to house cattle that are being displaced because Brandt is moving into and occupying the Canada Center building, also known as the Havana Center. So that's cattle being housed there, and they're not going to be housed there anymore. So they're going to have a new structure attached to the International Trade Center, and that is expected to be actually done in time for Agribition. That's why they want to get the ball rolling on this now, because Semple says they committed that they would try and accommodate groups like Agribition wherever possible, and this is an arrangement to do just that.
3: So what does this mean for some of the controversy that we've been hearing around what's happening at Real and that deal?
12: Well, so there are some other groups that are not going to have their offices anymore in the Canada Center or the Stockman's Arena. And Semple was very emphatic that they're not being evicted. This is Real working with its own tenants, because Real still occupies all these buildings right now. And that in some cases these tenants were on month-to-month leases or didn't even have a lease at all as part of their agreement to occupy that. So he takes issue with the word eviction. He says, no, these are all legal measures that are being done under the terms of their agreements.
3: Okay. And just for those who might not have been paying attention, can you maybe remind us of what this deal is with the city originally?
12: That's right. So Brandt Sports and Entertainment is buying a large portion of the Real District, basically all of the older buildings. And Semple said today that as the due diligence continues, as they work on the final sale agreement, they're finding a lot of things they weren't expecting. It's getting to be more complicated. Semple says this is by far the most complicated such takeover in all of his years in business. So, but he is one of the changes we're going to see is the distillery that is being developed in the Agribition building. That's actually growing to include the Canada Center building. And then Brandt Sports Entertainment will have offices in that building as well.
3: Okay. All right. Thanks very much, Jeff. That was Regina City Hall reporter Jeff Smith. Still ahead, Saskatchewan's number one sports show, The Green Zone. And now, though, The Wood File with Murray Wood.
1: It's time for the Friday. Who's hot and who's not? Not the rain. Enough already. The ground is saturated. As strange as it is to complain about too much rain in Saskatchewan, this is that year. Hot. Well, it's great if you're a duck. I have a pair of mallards swimming around a puddle that formed in the field across from our house. Not threats associated with a recent call to prayer broadcast from a downtown Regina mosque. Oh, the rage bait. Online sites were all over that, getting people revved up and doing some fundraising off of it too. And finally, hot. Isle of La Crosse celebrates its 250th anniversary this weekend. Fun fact, the name came from early French fur traders who observed local Cree people playing a marathon game of lacrosse on a nearby island. Isle of La Crosse became a center of Métis culture in the Michif language. Congratulations, Isle of La Crosse, on being more than twice as old as Saskatchewan. I'm Murray Wood.
3: It is 1:49. Here's what's making news around the world. In Venezuela, crews from around the world are racing against the clock to find survivors of last week's back-to-back earthquakes. IRC's emergency response director is Rafael Velasquez-Garcia. He says teams are trying to think about next steps with up to 40,000 people still missing.
2: Now we have to reconstruct people's livelihoods. We have to help people help themselves, making sure that they have access. Our people on the ground, our teams on the ground, are telling us that they're considering a vector response. They're worried about water and sanitation, lack of access to clean water.
3: The golden time is quickly closing for them to find survivors in the rubble. The acting president of Venezuela is defending the government's response as critics call it too slow. The UN is sounding the alarm about possible atrocities in Sudan. High Commissioner for Human Rights Volker Turk says indications from the city of El Obeid are clear and unmistakable about another human rights catastrophe closing in.
4: Civilians have been subjected to siege-like conditions for 18 months, battered by relentless drone strikes as the Sudanese armed forces and the rapid support forces battle for control over areas surrounding the city.
3: The UN Council's 47 member countries were considering a draft resolution today that condemns the escalating violence, encourages greater financial and logistical support for countries hosting refugees from Sudan, and condemns all forms of external interference in the war. In southwestern Pakistan, bodies are being recovered from a bus lying at the bottom of a ravine after a deadly crash. AP correspondent Charles de Ledesma has the story.
5: An overcrowded passenger bus has plunged from a highway into a rocky ravine in southwestern Pakistan, killing at least 40 people and injuring others. Officials say the accident happened early Friday in Dhanasar, a remote area near the border of Balochistan and Khyber Pakhtunkhwa provinces. The bus was carrying passengers from another broken down bus, leading to severe overcrowding. Doctors and paramilitary staff treat the wounded inside an emergency ward at a medical facility in Sharani. Balochistan Chief Minister Safraz Bagti has expressed grief and ordered authorities to provide the best medical treatment available. Road accidents are common in Pakistan due to poor road conditions and unsafe driving practices, especially in mountainous areas. I'm Charles Tilladesma.
3: And in Iran, the government there is preparing for the days-long funeral of the late Supreme Leader Ayatollah Ali Khamenei. Coming up, we hear about Saskatoon's economy and what direction it's heading. Keeping you in the know through your day, this is Saskatchewan Afternoon on 650 CKOM and 980 CJME.
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3: It is 1:55. A Canadian entertainment icon has passed away. Tommy Hunter has died. Country musician and host of the Tommy Hunter Show for almost 30 years. He was 89. You are listening to Saskatchewan Afternoon. I'm Lisa Schick. Well, there's no shortage of economy nuggets in Saskatoon right now, from the minimum wage increase to continued trade uncertainty and a push for another AI data center. Jason Abig is head of the Greater Saskatoon Chamber of Commerce, and he believes Saskatoon would actually benefit from an AI data center.
9: We have to keep an open mind on this. I don't think anyone is advocating for any kind of hyperscale project that would rob local businesses and residents of the power they need to operate their homes and businesses. But look, it is a critical piece of infrastructure. It is being seen as such. It's very critical to economic development. Not the center itself, which generally, you know, employs a handful of people, but it's the downstream effect on employment and industry development that makes everything else possible. So we need to keep an open mind. Let's do that. And if and when there is a data center announcement for Saskatoon, let's look at it on its merits.
3: Abig is also explaining what he's hearing from Saskatchewan businesses regarding the expiration of CUSMA.
9: Well, this week feels a lot like last week, to be honest with you. I mean, despite the non-renewal that we heard on Wednesday, nothing really changes for cross-border trade. Everything is in effect, of course. You know, Saskatoon remains among the least tariff-exposed cities in Canada. 95% of our goods in Saskatchewan are protected under CUSMA. So, of course, any local companies that are dealing in steel and aluminum and, you know, auto parts or components, lumber, furniture, they continue to face the tariffs of 25 to 50%. And any business connected to those industries obviously is going to continue to be concerned about access and, you know, availability of their products to U.S. customers. But look, at what I would say on this is, even though it's an indirect cost, a drawn out review process carries an economic cost for us. Mm-hmm. There's a saying that goes something like, you know, uncertainty is a tax on business confidence. And that's true. It affects hiring decisions, expansion plans.
3: And speaking on the Evan Bray Show this morning, the Chamber of Commerce leader is also weighing in on the minimum wage increase coming to Saskatchewan as of October 1st.
9: We still have a very competitive minimum wage. Even after the increase takes effect, we'll still have the third lowest minimum wage in Canada, which is good. We want to be competitive on that front. Our last and most recent survey on this of our members said, look at, you know, ultimately, you know, about a third will pass the increase along to customers through their pricing. About half plan to just offset the increase by absorbing it into their margins. So look, it's the cost of doing business. It is going up across the board, and it's just a reality.
3: That was Jason Abig, head of the Greater Saskatoon Chamber of Commerce. You are listening to Saskatchewan Afternoon. Well, you might have noticed prices at the pump go down, but what about plane ticket prices? Domestic economy fares are about 11% higher now than last year, and Air Canada says demand has stayed strong despite fare increases, global uncertainty, and fewer Canadians traveling to the U.S. At least one aviation expert says airlines likely won't discount Canadian routes until early autumn because demand remains strong. The Calgary Stampede kicks off today, and visitors' credit cards are already raring to go. The MasterCard Economics Institute looked at last year's spending data and estimates that the 10-day festival generated an 18% uplift for local businesses. Restaurants saw the biggest bump with a 29% rise in spending. And starting today, you might find a bit more cash in your bank account. Quarterly payments begin for the Federal Liberals' boosted affordability benefit for eligible Canadians. The Canadian Groceries and Essentials benefit is paid out to lower-income households every 3 months and was previously called the GST credit. Last month, eligible households got a one-time payment worth half the benefit's annual value. The quarterly payments are also getting a 25% boost for the next 5 years. It is 1:59. After the news, it's Saskatchewan's number one sports show, The Green Zone. I'm Lisa Schick. 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
10: It's 2 o'clock. I'm Andrew Shepherd. A 2-week search comes to an end in Saskatchewan.

0: ski and under the water. Police say they're just waiting for confirmation from dental records, but Salvador's family has been notified. On Facebook, Salvador's sister, who lives in Mexico, says she's, quote, truly grateful to everyone who helped us there to find my brother. In Saskatoon, I'm Maria Robinson.
1: We're getting new details today about the future of Agribition in Regina. A fully heated and ventilated structure is being offered up by Brandt to ensure a place for cattle for this year's event. Reporter Jeff Smith explains.
2: A number of ag groups are losing their office space as Brandt takes over the Canada Center, also known as the Havana Center. And they've been raising concerns about space for Agribition. But Brandt President Sean Sample says even though his purchase of part of the Real District isn't final yet, he's willing to spend $8.5 million now for a structure in time for this year's event. But he says it's an example of the change that's needed.
3: If we don't invest, if we don't modernize, if we don't make difficult decisions today, we risk losing the very events, organizations, community assets that we're all trying to protect.
2: In Regina, I'm Jeff Smith.
1: Environment Canada is investigating a possible tornado near Denzel, a village southwest of Unity. It left behind damage to a farmstead as storms swept across Saskatchewan again yesterday. Meteorologist Kyle Zilkowski says the Kindersley area was also affected.
4: There was reports of golf ball hail, those tornadoes, but then also yesterday evening, southeast Regina and southeast corner also got severe weather.
1: A damage survey will be done and is expected to show a more clear picture. Some crops are seeing delays in growth due to cool, wet weather in Saskatchewan. The latest crop report says about half of oilseed and spring cereals are behind where they should be for this time of year. It says wet weather has also hampered herbicide applications. Despite the setbacks, it says most crops are in good condition and many are developing as normal. The Regina man accused in the shooting death of a Weyburn woman on Highway 39 is trying to get bail again. Chris Fallman has filed for a bail review application to the Saskatchewan Court of Appeals after the Court of King's Bench denied his bail request late last year. He's charged with second-degree murder and intentionally firing a gun while being reckless to the life and safety of another person. That's after Tanya Myers was shot and killed while riding in the passenger seat of an SUV heading towards Weyburn last year. The reasons behind his bail being denied and all the evidence in the bail proceedings are under a publication ban. It is not yet clear what caused a deadly crash northeast of Lloydminster. RCMP responded to a rollover on Highway 797 near Frenchman Butte yesterday. The driver died while being taken to hospital by EMS. He's been identified as a 40-year-old man from Lloydminster. Women as young as 40 can now get a mammogram to screen for breast cancer in Saskatchewan. It is a move that was championed by the Canadian Cancer Society. The group's Angeline Webb says their push wasn't just because the evidence supports it.
5: But we also heard from a lot of patients who were frustrated that they didn't have a healthcare provider to give them a referral if they chose to get screened earlier.
1: The province says 3/4 of breast cancers are detected at an early age through screening. Women who have symptoms should instead arrange for diagnostic tests through their doctor. The Calgary Stampede is underway, kicking off this morning with the parade. Olympic medalists Mikhail Kingsbury and Courtney Soureau jumped on horseback and led the parade as official marshals. Soureau, who's a speed skater, says they got about half an hour of training.
6: By the end, I was trying to go faster, and he was like, nope, you're only walking. I was like, come on. I wanted to try a goal. Yeah, I wanted to try, but I wasn't allowed, but it's okay.
1: Soureau says it's an honor to be included in the list of former legendary parade marshals, including Shania Twain and Jeremy Hansen. U.S. President Donald Trump joined Second Lady Usha Vance on her podcast posted today, in which he reads a children's book. Trump read one called President's Play. He added his own commentary as he read a book that shows former presidents playing sports.
7: There's a picture of each: Jimmy as a tennis player, Barack Hussein Obama as a basketball player. I don't know if he's a good basketball player. I tend to doubt it.
1: When Vance asked Trump if he has much time to read for fun while serving as president, he replied that he mostly reads newspapers and stories about himself. The latest local news is as close as your phone. 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It's 2:05. In Regina and southern Saskatchewan, cloudy tonight with a 60% chance of showers, a risk of a thunderstorm, low 14. Tomorrow, sunny to start, then a 30% chance of rain, maybe a storm in the afternoon, high 27. Sunny on Sunday, high 28. In Saskatoon and central Saskatchewan, cloudy tonight with a 60% chance of showers, risk of a thunderstorm, low 14. Tomorrow, sunny to start, then a 30% chance

0: showers in the afternoon. Risk of a thunderstorm, high 27. Sunday, sunny, high 25. Across Saskatchewan, the Battleford's 22. Prince Albert, 18. Swift Current, 26. Weyburn, 24. Estevan, 22. Yorkton, 19. Moose Jaw, 26. In Regina, partly sunny. The southeast wind at 12. And it is 25 degrees. And in Saskatoon, partly sunny. The southeast wind gusting to 28. It's 24 degrees. The time is 2:06. I'm Andrew Shepherd.
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AC/DC of that song's got some appropriateness today when we get to some of our stories. Good to have you with us, everyone. It's Drew Remenda filling in for Jamie Nye. Just a short program today, just an hour and a half today at 3:30. We are off the air because tonight the Riders take on the Red Blacks. So Green Zone game day, Britton Gray and Daryl Davis and the great Belton Johnson will join. Lots to get to today on the program. We're going to have Britton on a little bit later on, but also Aaron Bronstetter is going to join us from Sportsnet, reporter and broadcaster on MMA, usually UFC, because coming up next week, as we talked about, Conor McGregor is back in the UFC. He's going to fight Max Blessed Holloway, my son's favorite fighter. And we'll talk about that with Aaron and a few other things going on in the UFC. But let's start off with today's starting lineup.

0: Friday, July 3rd, today's starting lineup. It's appropriate we had Dave Naylor on yesterday talking about the increase in offense in the Canadian Football League, because last night you saw a record. Vernon Adams Jr. from the Calgary Stampeders, his team destroyed the Toronto Argonauts 58-36, 94 points total scored in that game. Vernon Adams, 405 yards, 6 TDs, and 1 rushing TD. The last touchdown was phenomenal. Gets the snap, bobbles it, gets a ton of pressure, escapes the first guy, gets an arm wrapped around him, switches the ball from his right hand to his left hand, and throws a little bit of a flopper right to the middle, boom, into the end zone, touchdown, Stampeders. Incredible athleticism and reaction from Vernon Adams Jr. So, gang, you were texting in yesterday talking about his lousy defense. Well, you saw some of that yesterday, but you did see some offense that was just incredible. 94 points scored, and we'll talk about a little bit later when we talk to Britton about what is happening in the Canadian Football League when it comes to defensive play. But, oh, boy, what a game. That was back and forth yesterday. Chad Kelly, another 2 interception. I do believe he leads the league in that. And as I mentioned, tonight the Riders take on the Red Blacks, 5:30, and Green Zone game day will start at 3:30. So we're not going to be here. We're going to be here for a good time, not a long time. Soccer, the World Cup, the round of 16 is almost set. We've got a couple of games today, and that's going to take care of everything. Well, sorry, we got one more game left that's going to take care of everything. The other game, the last game, is Argentina and Cabo Verde, and that starts shortly. No, I lied. Going to be a little bit later. So we've got Colombia and Ghana are going to play too, because they've got to find out who's going to play Switzerland. The one thing that you do need to know is tomorrow the Canadians play Morocco, one of the tournament favorites. That's at 11 o'clock, I do believe, tomorrow. And that will determine if they're able to move on. So it'll be a big day tomorrow. I thought it was kind of neat that America played on Canada Day and Canada is playing on Independence Day. So that's kind of cool. And by the way, great job today, Brent Laux, getting some positive talk going about America. Tomorrow is their 250th birthday, and we had a lot of good, he had a lot of good calls and a lot of good positive talk about America. A lot of times, the United States is an easy target, but I'm telling you, as a guy who has had the privilege and luck and honor of living there a lot of my adult life, I absolutely love that country. It is outstanding. The people are what makes the country. What you see every day and what you hear every day is in America. Not all of America. Most of America is great. Every country's got their problems, but the people in America, they'll have your back. And when things are at their worst, they're at their best. Anyway, that's all my talk I'm going to give you about politics or anything like that. Big news that broke just a little while ago. Offer sheet from the Philadelphia Flyers to Leo Carlson of the Anaheim Ducks. Now, offer sheets happen, and they don't happen very often. Broberg and Holloway from the Edmonton Oilers were kind of the last one, although Hayden just went to New Jersey. But in the National Hockey League, you can offer restricted free agents an offer sheet. And depending on the amount of money is also what happens with the compensation. Leo Carlson has signed the offer sheet, and the young Swede, who's got, I do believe, 140 points or something like that in his career so far, had a great, great playoff last year, or this past season, when you look at the fact that they went to the second round. So Leo Carlson had 29 goals, 38 assists this year in 70 regular season games. He had 11 points, 4 goals, 7 assists in the playoffs that let Anaheim get to the second round. He's got 141 points in 200 games. He's a big, strong centerman. He's a heck of a player. He went number 2, as you'll remember, behind Connor Bedard. So Leo Carlson is up for an offer sheet. He's available. He's a restricted free agent. They're trying to sign him to another deal. And in this, you don't see these offer sheets every day, but this one, 5 years at an annual average salary of $18 million. Yes, you heard that right. $18 million annual average salary, $90 million total. At that money, that would require, if the Ducks don't match, that will require Philadelphia to give up first-round draft picks for the next four straight seasons to the Anaheim Ducks. The Ducks have 7 days to exercise right of first refusal, in other words, matching that contract. And Pat Verbeek, it's been reported, has said that he will match anything. Anything on that. Any offer to especially a guy like Carlson, some of their other top players. So really interesting there. The other aspect of that is, well, Connor Bedard was looking, is the rumor was about 16, 17 million. And so Connor Bedard's looking at that going, well, that'd be interesting. But bad news for Connor Bedard fans. Yesterday in practice, was it yesterday, Donald, or today? It was yesterday in practice. He's just in practice. It's just working out, conditioning. And he doesn't go to the World Championship because he's rehabbing that right shoulder where that got injured during the season. So he didn't want to go to the World Championship and jeopardize that. Want to put the team first, which he did. And then yesterday in conditioning, doing a little 3-on-3 in zone drill. So put the nets at both boards and then just play 3-on-3 back and forth. He gets accidentally tripped into the boards, slams his left shoulder in the boards, gets up, and he is hurt. And you've all seen it, right? You've all seen when guys hurt their shoulder, they get up, and the way they react, you go, oh, no. Oh, no, no, no. Because you can tell that when the shoulder is hurt, when the shoulder is bad, that's the reaction. And he skates off the ice. And right now, there is no word on his status. There is no word on what the severity of the injury is. But the poor kid, my goodness me. He can't get a break. Breaks his jaw the first year, gets the shoulder injury with that last year in the season, tries to rehab it, and then gets this one hurt. So this is something that we'll keep an eye on as well, because that is very important to the Chicago Blackhawks and very important for Connor as well. But shoulder injuries, I've never had one. Davis, my son, has had many. In fact, his shoulder got so bad, and this is what happens with shoulders. I've seen guys in the NHL, it happened to all the time. Davis got so bad that he rolled over in bed one night and it popped out. So he got the surgery and everything else, and it's fine now. But still, when guys in the NHL who put so much stress on their shoulders take the hits into the boards or onto the ice or in front of the net, or Connor Bedard's last year when he hurt his right shoulder, it was just a face-off with, what was it? 0.8 seconds left or 1.2 seconds left or something like that. And Braden Schenn, he was going up against him. Braden took him down, and it wasn't dirty. Just went down on the, just scuttled the draw, and Bedard got hurt on that. So that's the other thing to look at with Connor Bedard. Boy, oh boy, that's going to be very interesting for Chicago Blackhawks. So lots to talk about today. As I mentioned, Aaron Bronstetter will join us at 3:05 to talk about UFC 329, but Britton Gray will join us at 2:35. We're only on till 3:30 because the Green Zone game day starts at 3:30. As the Riders are taking on the Red Blacks in Ottawa. When we come back, I want to ask you about something. I want to ask you about what you're thinking about the attendance in the Canadian Football League. Last night, you saw many, many shots, that aerial shot of McMahon Stadium, and there was hardly anybody there. And we talked a little bit about this yesterday. The game on the field, well, you know what? And gee, we just, Ty, you're reading my mind, pal. Hey there, Drew. This is from Ty, 1-877-332-8255. Hey there, Drew. The CFL is always talking about the attendance in the CFL. Three things. I find the NHL playoffs go on long and then overlap with the CFL. So when the CFL starts, I'm still thinking hockey. That's number point number one. Number two, in Saskatchewan, I bet half the tickets are from people outside Regina. That's true. Gas prices definitely impact our ability to travel. Yes. Lastly, our family would rather watch McDavid for a game than get a family pack of season tickets for the Riders. That's Tyler in Saskatoon. So I'm going to ask you that very question. Thank you, Tyler. Lead me into it. Why do you think attendance is struggling across the CFL? But the two strong points, the two strongholds are Saskatchewan and Winnipeg. We'll talk a little bit more on the CFL. We come back. It's a shortened show because the Riders are playing today on the Green Zone. 650 CKOM, 980 CJME.
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3: 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Good luck and good fishing.
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7: You've often heard that our economy will do well because Saskatchewan has what the world needs. 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We have food and energy, stuff that you need every day. These are not optional items. We have crops and livestock, but also the potash, which is fertilizer, and half of the world's food supply is directly attributable to fertilizer. But more importantly, especially on the potash side, there aren't a lot of options. It's basically us or Russia and Belarus as major producers. And you can't move a mine. You've got to mine it from where it is. Now compare our exports to, say, the auto sector. You don't need a new car every day. You can get them from a lot of places and you can move the factory. So we have what the world needs to survive. The options are limited and you can't move the source. I'm Eric Anderson from CIMSA.
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0: You were raised right, Donovan. I don't know who taught you your taste of music. You just mouth mum. 1-877-332-8255. My boy is running the ship today. We're talking, and we're going to get a chance to talk to as much as we can today. We've got a 90-minute program, so the Green Day, the Green Zone game day, I should say, comes on at 3:30. Talking about attendance in the CFL, the people in the stands, we're not seeing them. And this is from Dale. For the life of me, I don't think it has anything to do with the product on the field. The games are great and exciting. What I think is the problem, that the CFL battles is everybody's summer up here. It's a good point. Summertime, we all have the extracurricular stuff to do, and I don't need to list it here because we all know what it is. It's much easier to take a break, go watch the football game on TV, and you can pretty much do that now anywhere, can't you? Well, it's changing a little bit. I'm not buying the cost of fuel as a deterrent. I'm not buying the cost of tickets as a deterrent. Try to go anywhere and do anything in this world. Even the movie theater costs a lot of money. I'm just convinced it's summertime, and we all have so many things that we want to do. That is from Dale. Let's go to David, 1-877-332-8255, talking about attendance in the Canadian football. It's embarrassing for the CFL to see such low attendance in most stadiums. Americans must watch that and wonder what the problem is. Even the worst NFL teams have full stadiums, and their stadiums are bigger. Yes, they are. That's David in Regina. It's huge, and you're right, everything. It's a marketing juggernaut. Their marketing, their game presentation is fantastic in the U.S. on the NFL. But also, they're a multi-billion dollar industry. It's never the offseason there either. Bonnie from Wadena. Attendance is struggling because we are in a recession. People have to choose between food, mortgage, and vehicle payments over entertainment. As long as liberal policy remains, expect further deterioration. Bonnie, I'm not doing Garmley anymore. But there's another option when you look at it, that money for everybody. It's tough out there. So the extracurriculars, the fun stuff that we would normally do, we're not able to do because everything has gone up. Prices are through the roof. Life is tough when it comes to economic situations. So that's not a bad point, Bonnie. 1-877-332-8255. We're looking up, though, the demographics of the attendance in the Canadian Football League. And I do agree with Dale saying it's not the product on the field. And you can disagree if you want at 1-877-332-8255. It's summertime in Canada. It is a lot of people travel to the games, especially here in Saskatchewan. But Saskatchewan and Manitoba are the two places that are seeing a consistent gate revenue and are the two areas that support their team overwhelmingly based on population. The other ones are struggling. And when you are a gate revenue driven league, it is tough to make things go. I have 30 seconds. Do I have time? I think I do. Mean text, always make sure. Terry, our old friend. Drew, well, there goes that therapy out the window the last time you solo hosted the Green Zone. You may recall I used that zinger before, but I'm following Rockle's example of reusing old and tired, washed-up sports broadcasters for fill-ins when there's no one from the B-team is available. Terry from Pow Lake, thank you, Terry. You always come through with the mean text. We'll be back on the Green Zone with Britt and Gray on 650 CKOM, 980 CJME.
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5: It's 2:30. I'm Andrew Shepherd. It's believed the body of a jet skier has been recovered from the South Saskatchewan River in Saskatoon. Police say they've tentatively identified 32-year-old Dan Vargas Salvador, who was found yesterday north of Saskatoon. He went over the weir on a jet ski 2 weekends ago and disappeared into the water. Brant and Agribition are trying to put to rest fears about the event's future at the Real District in Regina. Brant is taking over the Canada Centre, and that will displace the cattle during Agribition. President Sean Semple has announced a new $8.5 million permanent structure, which he says will give Agribition even more space for this year's event. Environment Canada says a tornado may have touched down yesterday in Denzel, a village near the Alberta border, southwest of Unity. It left behind damage to a farmstead as storms swept across Saskatchewan again. The Regina man accused of shooting and killing a woman in an SUV on Highway 39 near Weyburn last year is trying to get released on bail again. Chris Fallman just filed for a bail review application to the Saskatchewan Court of Appeals, challenging a decision by the Court of King's Bench to deny his bail request. He faces charges including second-degree murder. Environmental groups say Alberta and Ottawa's pipeline proposal needs a clearer commitment to decarbonization. The Climate Action Network also warns the arrangement sounds a lot like Canadians will be signing a blank check. The Prime Minister's earlier deal with Alberta made the pipeline conditional on advancing carbon capture and storage. It's 2:31. In Regina and southern Saskatchewan, cloudy tonight with a 60% chance of showers, risk of a thunderstorm, low 14. Tomorrow, sunny to start, then a 30% chance of rain, maybe a storm in the afternoon, high 27. Sunday, sunny, high 28. In Saskatoon and central Saskatchewan, cloudy tonight with a 60% chance of showers, risk of a thunderstorm, low 14. Tomorrow, sunny to start, then a 30% chance of showers in the afternoon, risk of a storm, high 27. Sunny on Sunday, high 25. In Saskatoon, partly sunny, southeast wind gusting to 28. It's 24 degrees. And in Regina, partly sunny, southeast wind at 13. It's 25 degrees. The time is 2:32. I'm Andrew Shepherd.
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0: Welcome back to the Green Zone. Talking about attendance in the Canadian Football League. Last night was a wild game, but the one thing that I kept noticing whenever they showed the stands, there wasn't very many people in the stands at McMahon Stadium watching that game between the Stamps and the Argos, which put up 94 points. This program is only an hour and a half today, and we've got about an hour left, and then Britton Gray is going to take over. He's going to headman the Green Zone game day with Daryl Davis and Belton Johnson, and joins us on the phone right now. Hello, Britton.
1: Hello, Drew.
0: I want to get to some of these texts we still got because we've been talking about attendance. First off, I'm going to ask you, though. There's a couple questions I need to ask you. Is your thoughts on attendance? What do you think that there is an issue that the CFL can address or is going to address, or is the teams need to change something in order to get more people in the stands?
1: I do think there's a bit of an issue and a bit of concern because you're starting to see it in normally powerhouse markets are starting to lose attendance. Obviously, the Elks, we've talked about them. Calgary is normally a very good market, and you mentioned it. You saw that people just aren't going to games now. I think every market has its own kind of issues. McMahon Stadium is not a good stadium.
0: It's awful.
1: I've been told. Yeah, so it's not a good place to go watch a game right now. The Elks have been losing for so long. There's certain issues in every market, but I think the CFL realized that and also saw where sports is kind of heading. That's where you got the $500 million broadcast deal. That's why broadcast deals are so important to sports, because it allows you to get that money. And let's be honest, it's a lot of money to take a family out anywhere, mm-hmm. any sport to go out and do nowadays. Everywhere people are kind of more aware of how they're spending their dollars, being more selective of what they do. And that's just another thing that sports has to deal with, which is why I think that broadcast deal was very important the CFL got.
0: Next question I have, and you're more in tune to this right now than I am. Who do you have between Brock Lesnar versus Obafemi in the Hell in a Cell at SummerSlam? That's from David, who's a big wrestling guy from Regina.
1: I think it has to be Obafemi. I mean, there's all the rumors about this kind of being Brock's last go-around. It's in his home state there. I think Brock Lesnar, listen, I know he has that reputation about only caring about money, he just wants to look good. He understands the business. I think Oba will get the win.
0: By the way, that stadium is phenomenal. We've stayed in Minneapolis every once in a while. You go by it, and it's incredible. That's why I think he might. I think Saskatchewan's own Brock Lesnar might win there. All right, let's get to the Riders. You're hosting the Green Zone game day at 3:30. They are playing the Red Blacks. What do you want to see from the Riders today?
1: I want to see a bit of a crisper performance, right? We saw that the last game out. It was those mistakes that normally happen week one that we have to wait until the third game of the season for the Riders to kind of show those. I want it to be a little bit crisper. And then Corey Mace mentioned it too earlier. Have some fun out there. I want to see the guys show some personality. Keane Schaefer Baker, of course, he'll do that. But let's see some of the other guys do it. And don't get out physical. Win the line of scrimmage play. That's something I'll be looking at tremendously close during this one.
0: Defensively, we've talked about it. You've been on all week with me, and I do appreciate your time and your insight. Defensively, is there something scheme-wise that they're not doing? Or is this simply, like we talk about in hockey a lot, one-on-one matchups that aren't being won?
1: I think it's one-on-one matchups, and also just getting a little bit of luck might help. This team, the defense, even under Corey Mace, would give up a lot of yards, but they wouldn't give up touchdowns, and they would get turnovers. Unfortunately, this year, they're giving up a lot of yards. They're not getting those turnovers, even though they've had a lot of interceptions dropped. I know the defensive backs want to start holding on to those. Yeah, making sure you get the football, and they're giving up some touchdowns. It's still early. There are a lot of new faces along this defense. It was always going to take a little bit for it to kind of gel. Josh Bell is calling things a little bit more aggressively as well. There is a new defensive coordinator. He's calling more blitzes, and you're definitely noticing it. So slight changes, but I think it's just winning those one-on-ones and just a little bit of luck and coming up with some of those turnovers.
0: What's the over-under on another return? Touchdown.
1: I don't think they'll give up three in a row. This is still pro football. I think they'll figure it out. But boy, Khalil Pimpleton's one of the top returners in the CFL. He's so dynamic. He very well could. It's 50-50. I know that's kind of a cop-out whether it happens or not. Of course that is. But there's just a lot of factors at play in terms of the return game.
0: Talking to Britton Gray, he's going to host the Green Zone game day at 3:30. So it's a short show for us today. And I know that makes all of you happy. You don't have to listen to me anymore. So when we're talking about the Ottawa Red Blacks, they are winless. And I always think teams, no matter how much you try to discipline yourself, and no matter how much as a coach you try to get your guys to concentrate on the where your feet are, concentrate on our team and what we have to do in order to win a game, the other team, you always look over at the other team and go, they haven't won yet? They're not doing this. They're not doing that. You always look at the standings. You always do. It's human nature. What challenges do the Red Blacks present?
1: Well, we already talked about the dynamic return man, right? Khalil Pimpleton, he can turn a game over. They have a lot of talent. When you look at this team, it's kind of surprising they haven't won yet. They have Eugene Lewis, who's one of the top receivers in the CFL. Greg Bell is such a dynamic running back. Keelan White, he's a game-time decision, but he's really emerging as one of the top young wide receivers in the league. On defense, they got a lot of that Riders team from last year. That defense that was so good. A.J. Allen, C.J. Revis, Habakkuk Baldonado. It feels like all the ingredients are there. Just hasn't come together, and part of that is Jake Mayer hasn't really lit anyone up from the quarterback position quite yet. It looked better the second half of the last game against Montreal, yes, but people were questioning, well, why did they select Jake Mayer over Drew Brown? Then they go ahead and trade Drew Brown and really put all the chips in on Jake Mayer. Then they sign McLeod Bethel Thompson, but a little bit better quarterback play, it might start coming around, because I've always said, if there's someone who's going to get the best of Jake Mayer, it's probably going to be Ryan Dinwiddie. Yeah. We saw what he did with Nick Arbuckle. Jake Mayer might have more of a higher ceiling than what Nick Arbuckle was able to do.
0: I want to get to last night's game for a second. 94 points scored. We talked yesterday about the explosion of offensive play in the Canadian Football League. I am a fan of offense, obviously. The last TD by Vernon Adams Jr. was amazing athleticism by that quarterback. Sets record at 405 yards, 6 TDs through the air, and 1 rush TD. What did you think of that game last night?
1: Well, fans of defense would look away because there was not a lot of defense. Even the Argos put up near 40 points.
0: 36.
1: Right?
0: Like
1: it was a shootout out there. But Vernon Adams Jr., it's been interesting. He's always been going for the big play, but he's somehow managed to quit turning the ball over. He's the type of guy who would have 5 touchdowns, 5 interceptions, right? He's looking good. Seems like Calgary's finally figured it out of how best to use him once again, avoid the turnovers. And boy, Calgary, it put a lot of people on notice out there because, yes, it's on Toronto's defense. They absolutely cannot let that happen. But boy, you put up near 60 points in the CFL, people are put on notice.
0: Is Calgary, I should say, the team that people should be watching out for in the West?
1: I think so, because if you look at it, they only lose to Winnipeg because their kicker kicks the ball into the end zone. Winnipeg gets at the 40, kicks a easy field goal. They go to overtime, double overtime with the Riders. This is a team that very well could be undefeated right now. And they are, like I said, putting a lot of people on notice. And yeah, someone who may be in the West at the beginning of the season, you underrate, but they are making a push to maybe be one of the top teams in the CFL right now.
0: Britton, thank you very much. I appreciate it. Great job all week helping me out and getting that CFL insight and information out. And have a great program today on the Green Zone Game Day starting at 3:30.
1: Thanks, Drew.
0: You bet. Britton Gray, great job by Britton taking care of everything here when it comes to the CFL and especially the Riders, keeping everybody updated. And he'll be hosting, as I said, with Belton Johnson and Daryl Davis, 3:30. So don't go anywhere. I'll get out of here, and then the big boys take over talking some CFL and Saskatchewan Rough Riders. It's the Green Zone, 650 CKOM, 980 CJME.
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0: can't help but sing in the car to that one. 1-877-332-8255. By the way, that's Tipsy by Shaboozy. A summer song that took off. Was it two summers ago? We're talking about the Canadian Football League. Terrific game last night, if you like offense. 94 points scored. Stamps 58. Argos 36. 405 yards, 6 TDs, and 1 rushing TD for Vernon Adams. It was a very entertaining game, back and forth. But what we kept seeing, and what we've been seeing all season long, even at Mosaic, is there's not every seat is taken up by a fan. Attendance in the CFL is low. And I'm wondering, what do you think the reason is? Do you think it is the product on the field? Or, as we had some other people phone in or text in at 1-877-332-8255, it's simply just a matter of it's summertime. You're in Canada. You don't get out very much. There's lots of things people want to do in Canada in the summer. Sometimes going to a hockey game, or sorry, it's always on my head, football game, isn't it? 1-877-332-8255. Tell me what you think. Let's go to, we already did that one. Here we go. Attendance is struggling because we're in, oh, I just already read that one too. Jeez, Donovan, what am I doing here? Let's go back up to the top. There we go. Ticket prices and concessions are way overpriced unless you go to BC. The owner is actually building a fan base. The owner's at, one thing when that organization was taken over by new ownership. Boy, oh boy, did they reach out to the fans. Concerts in, stuff outside before the game at BC Place. And BC Place is not easy to get to. Like, BC Place is downtown. You got to go through downtown to get to BC Place. It's beautiful on the water. A little older, of course. And getting in and out of there is tough. But they made it a go-to event, without a doubt. 1-877-332-8255. And Matt, correct for all CFL attendance. Product is good on the field, but times are tough for people and their pocketbook. As Matt, 1-877-332-8255 is the phone number. Changing gears just a little bit on our text line, and everything's open. When I heard you talking about Ovechkin signing in another year, I can't help but feel bad for the guys who are well past their prime but want to hang on a little longer when they should clearly quit and go to pasture. Excited to see more of Ovi, though. Guy still scores, man. He scored 30, I can't remember what he got last year, 37 last year, if I remember correctly. 1-877-332-8255. Scott from Silton. He's got it really figured out, guys. Scott says, hey, Drew, cost and drunk idiots, 110%. Scott from Silton. So there are a variety of reasons. I think when you go back to it, though, when you look at it, you know, we're talking about some of the reasons that the CFL struggles. So I do think, obviously, location is one. Scheduling in the summer is two. Some of the reasons they're listed by some people who have analyzed this, summer scheduling, and that was one that was sent in too. The games, seriously, the games, a Sunday evening game, that's tough. Let's go to Kat. I'm in my 60s. I can't sit in those stadium seats for a whole game without being, you know what, for 2 days. Home is comfy. The beer is cheap, and there's no lineup for the ladies' room. Thank you, Kat. 1-877-332-8255. So, looking at the analysts and talking about why the attendance is low. And I think we'd all agree, right? It's not the product on the field. The product on the field has been fine, not better than fine. It's been fun to watch. I know we had some conversation yesterday when Dave Naylor was on, and I was touting the offense, and there's a lot more scoring. I like more scoring, but some of you think, you know, we need to get back to a more balanced game. Regardless, the product on the field is still getting ice. So summer scheduling, because the season runs through the summer, The games often clash with the long weekend, Thursday, Friday, Saturday, Sunday. Those are the games. And camping and cottages and outdoor events, etc., matter. The economic factor. Everybody's tickets are going up. I've never seen any tickets going down. Everybody's tickets are going up. Parking. Getting there. We're a society now where the less hassle, the better. We are, do you really want to go? Because everything that goes into getting there is also one of those drawbacks. And then on Reddit, it was interesting. I know Reddit's Reddit, but the fan turnout on platforms like Reddit is tied to a team's current win-loss record, with local markets seeing immediate attendance dips during losing seasons. So wins and losses still matter. I've always said, there's no secret to sports to get people to come watch your product. Win. That solves it. There was a time not too long ago in the National Hockey League when you could pick a section in Florida and nobody was there. Nobody. And guess what happened? They started to win and they won a lot and they won championships. And good luck trying to get a ticket now in Florida. We'll be this year too. 1-877-332-8255. I got a couple more, and then we'll get to a break and talk to Aaron Bronstetter about a different sport that has hitting, UFC, and UFC 329 coming up with the big headliner. Conor McGregor is back against Max Blessed Holloway. This is Matt. Matt says, Sunday game is great for home viewer, not in the stands and attendance. And this is from Jeremy. Jeremy says, if they want butts in the seats, they need to lower the concession prices. It's like a movie theater. Food and drink cost way more than the ticket. Try taking a family. I'll stay at home. 1-877-332-8255. That is the number. We got about a half hour left, and then the Green Zone game day takes over at 3:30 with Britton Gray and, of course, Belton Johnson and Daryl Davis. So coming up after the news, as I mentioned, the great Aaron Bronstetter from Sportsnet, one of the best reporters and broadcasters about mixed martial arts, will be on the phone to us, and we'll talk about McGregor and Holloway at UFC 329 next week on the Green Zone, 650 CKOM and 980 CJME.
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0: Severe thunderstorm watch out east of Regina, including Moose Jaw and Swift Current. And there's another up along the border with Alberta, including North Battleford and LaLoche areas. There's also a storm warning near the Cadillac area and up around North Battleford. Well, it's not just bad weather like that, but tornado weather we've been seeing in Saskatchewan. And one woman says she was simply chasing storm clouds when she saw what looked like a tornado touch down near Salvador, southwest of Unity. Marita Obregewicz is from Looseland and says seeing it in person was unlike anything she's ever experienced.
1: Lots of funnel clouds just forming and trying to touch down, I suppose, but they were all like disappearing really quickly as well. But there's like lots of action in the sky going on.
0: Environment Canada is currently investigating reports of a tornado in the area near Denzel. A full damage survey should be coming within the coming days. It is 3:02. A find that may have just put to rest a 2-week-long search. A body is believed to have been found in the case of a jet ski rider who went over the weir in Saskatoon and disappeared into the water. Our Maria Robinson has the details for us.
2: Saskatoon police are sharing that a body was found near the Clarksboro Ferry in the arm of Corman Park. And according to police, the person has been tentatively identified as 32-year-old Adan Vargas Salvador. They're still waiting on dental records before they give 100% confirmation, but Salvador's family has been notified. Even if it's only tentative, though, Manuel Mandel with Heart, one of the organizations involved in the search, thinks it's a high likelihood of being Salvador.
3: There's nobody else reported missing.
2: In Saskatoon, I'm Maria Robinson.
0: In Regina, Brandt and Agribition are setting speculation and rumor to rest with an announcement of a new construction and new plan to ensure there is a place for cattle during Agribition. Regina City Hall reporter Jeff Smith has more.
4: Hoping to put fears to rest about the future of Agribition in Regina, Brandt President Sean Semple announced an additional $8.5 million investment, a new structure to house cattle since the Canada Center won't be available. Semple says he made a commitment to Agribition when making the real deal with the city, a deal still being finalized.
5: Brandt intends to preemptively honor that commitment, even though I'm not legally binding to do so, or nor do we have a deal done with the city yet.
4: Semple also said other farm groups losing their office space in the Canada Center aren't being evicted. Real is simply taking action according to the terms of their leases. In Regina, I'm Jeff Smith.
0: The man charged in connection with a deadly highway shooting near Weyburn last year is appealing to the province's highest court for his freedom. Chris Fallman just filed a bail review application to the Saskatchewan Court of Appeal, challenging the Court of King's Bench denial of his bail request. Fallman was charged last year in the death of Tanya Myers, who was shot and killed in an SUV on Highway 39. Younger women are already calling to get a screening mammogram through the newly expanded breast check program. David Tran is with the Saskatchewan Cancer Agency and says since the phase-in began for the younger minimum age about a year and a half ago, more than 2,000 women have had appointments.
6: And even just talking to the staff today, we've been receiving quite a bit of calls from this newly eligible age group wanting to book their screening mammogram, which is great.
0: Now, women as young as 40 can get regular mammograms with no symptoms. The province has been warning about invasive mussels for years, and now there's an alert about it. The invasive mussel larvae was found during routine monitoring at Lake of the Prairies, which crosses Saskatchewan into Manitoba south of Kamsack. There are now containment orders in place for the lake, so if you had a boat or gear in the area, it can't go to another lake without being cleaned and decontaminated first. Many in the oil industry are celebrating the pipeline announcement out of Alberta, but environmental groups want to see a clear decarbonization commitment from Ottawa and Alberta in the plan. Both the Pembina Institute and Clean Prosperity say the proposal should have been included in a solid commitment to finalizing the Pathways carbon capture project. And the Calgary Stampede is now underway. Alberta Premier Danielle Smith led the way through downtown Calgary today to light applause and occasional jeers and cheers. Onlookers filled sidewalks and spilled onto the streets, cowboy boots and hats aplenty. The latest local news is as close as your phone. 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News time is 3:06. Now, Market Watch, the TSX closed up 308 points to 35,275 today. The Dow Jones is closed for the U.S. holiday today. Oil was up 9 cents to $68.78 U.S. a barrel at close, and the dollar down 1/10 of a cent at 70.42 cents U.S.

0: Wes. It is 3:06. In Regina and southern Saskatchewan, a 60% chance of showers continuing into the evening today, a low of 14. Tomorrow, sunny in the morning, a 30% chance of rain in the afternoon, high of 27, then sunny and 28 on Sunday. In Saskatoon and central Saskatchewan, a 60% chance of showers tonight, clearing up overnight with a low of 14. Sunny to start tomorrow, but a 30% chance of rain in the afternoon, high of 27, then sunny and 25 on Sunday. Across Saskatchewan in the Battlefords, 25 right now, Prince Albert 18, Swift Current 21, Weyburn 25, Estevan 23, Yorkton 20, Moose Jaw 27. In Regina, it's partly sunny, a southeast wind at 12 and it's 26 degrees. In Saskatoon, partly sunny, a southeast wind at 19 and it's 24 degrees. It is 3:06. I'm Lisa Schick.
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0: You're good, young man. Starting Over. Great song from Chris Stapleton. Because Conor McGregor is starting over. When Rocco asked me to come in this week and guest host, after a long layoff of not doing this program, my boys came to me, Donovan and Davis, said, you got to get Aaron Brunstetter on because Conor's coming back. And you love talking to Aaron Brunstetter, and they're absolutely right. And he joins us on the phone right now, Aaron Brunstetter from Sportsnet, reporter and broadcaster about everything MMA, 4 straight nominations as MMA Journalist of the Year. Hello, Mr. Brunstetter. It's been a long time.
1: It sure has, Drew, and it's great to hear your voice, and I'm glad that the voice in your head encouraged you to give me a call. So we're both winning in this situation. And I always love speaking to you. And when they, I originally said, hey, can I do it next week? That's the day of the event. They said, well, Drew Romando's coming in and hosting. And I said, well, then I guess I'm going to do it that day.
0: Thank you, buddy. I really appreciate it. It's an exciting time for the UFC. You were at UFC 250, were you not?
1: UFC 250.
0: I'm sorry.
1: Freedom 250.
0: Freedom 250. I'm sorry.
1: The Amanda Nunes and Felicia Spencer fight. Yes, I won the Freedom 250 at the White House.
0: Yeah. What? First off, what did you think? It was an incredible spectacle. The fights were fantastic, but the overall spectacle of itself. What was that like to take in?
1: Oh, it was just absolutely surreal.
0: Yeah.
1: That they were able to pull off an event of that magnitude. Especially in that location, I think a set of circumstances came together that gave them really a once-in-a-lifetime opportunity to do an event like that. And I think that when you look at the execution of the event, the fact that the weather somehow didn't affect
0: it. Amazing.
1: I mean, that's pretty... I mean, we just had kids over at our pool today because they said it wasn't going to rain. And then come 3 o'clock, it just starts pouring, and everybody had to get out. Lightning's flying. Parents are getting freaked out that their kids are in the pool. These are the kind of things that, freak weather can come. But they were actually, the weather was projecting they were going to get hit by a massive storm for like an hour during the event, to the point that they actually had delayed the start of it. And just nothing happened. There was no, I went outside and looked around, and the clouds were gray, and it looked like the worst was coming. And then just the event just seemed to go right over it. So, I mean, if people still have conspiracy theories about the government controlling the weather, I mean, that certainly didn't help. But at the same time, it was a blessing for the event because it went off without a hitch.
0: Okay, UFC 329. We've got Conor McGregor, the notorious one, coming back. He's going to fight Max Blessed Holloway. It's been 5 years, Aaron. So, realistically, what are your expectations for Conor McGregor?
1: Well, this is a funny question, Drew, because I don't really know. I don't know what to expect from him. I don't know what the fans are going to expect. When I look at the odds for this fight, I think they're expecting the best possible Conor McGregor because Max is only about a 2-1 favorite in this situation. And I personally think it had got up to 7-1 for him early on as a favorite. And that's kind of where I would pin the odds because I just don't know what Conor McGregor we're going to see. Max has been fighting elite fighters. He's been beating elite fighters, losing to some along the way as well, but still getting wins over top guys. He's never fought at 170 before, but that being said, he probably just won't cut weight. We'll just walk into the cage and is walking around weight. Personally don't really know what to expect from Conor McGregor, and I also don't really know how Conor McGregor is going to be able to beat Max Holloway. So all of these things are to be seen, and that's what makes this an intriguing proposition.
0: It's been 5 years. The last two fights he fought Dustin Poirier, he lost both of them. He's had one win in his last 4 fights, but again, it's been 5 years. So you see him online, and he certainly, after the injury and on his rehab, he got huge. Absolutely huge. Now, he was taking what was prescribed to him, and they were at that time illegal, and led to a really unique situation between the UFC and the USDA as far as testing and a separation, right, of oversight when it comes to the drug enforcement.
1: Yeah, essentially. I don't know exactly how much that played into it, but it ended up with the UFC putting together their own anti-doping program led by Jeff Nowitzki, who has a dearth of experience when it comes to anti-doping. But it did cause a rift between the UFC and USADA because I think the argument made by McGregor's team is that this is a career-altering injury.
0: Right.
1: And, they wanted to recover in the best possible way from that injury in order to compete again. And that obviously there wouldn't have been a rift if it wasn't for the fact that some of these medications that were prescribed to him are on the anti-doping list for USADA in terms of competing in sport. So that obviously caused some division, and here we are now 5 years later. I mean, for it to take this long for him to recover, it generally shows the kind of injury that it was.
0: Yeah, it was devastating. They were talking about that. It might not ever heal. So, yeah, I understood what he was talking about when he was talking about, I took what was prescribed to me. But you talked about Max. He's never fought at welterweight, never fought at 170. So when you look at that, and you said, and maybe explain this to everybody. You said he'll probably just walk in his walking around weight. He won't have to cut weight. When we're talking about that with fighters, explain to everybody what we're talking about, when how much weight these guys have to cut before they get into a fight. Like Max usually fights one division lower, right?
1: I mean, usually by two divisions lower.
0: I'm sorry, right, yeah.
1: Like, I mean, he had moved to lightweight, which is one division lower, but his most successful run as a fighter was at 145 pounds, where he became one of the legends of the divisions. But the reason I say he's going to fight at his walk-around weight is because when he fought at 145 pounds, he was probably walking around 170, 175 pounds, depending on how far into camp he was, and would have to cut the last 30 pounds, 25 pounds prior to the fight in order to compete as a featherweight. So that's where I get that from. You know, what he's going to be like at 170 pounds, I don't really know. I can't imagine him being, you know, that much slower or anything like that. It's more McGregor that I have the questions about, because, you know, McGregor also McGregor, I think in this situation, probably will have to cut weight. I'm guessing he walks around at 185, 190 pounds these days, if you look at how big he's gotten. But he's probably going to have to do a little bit of a cut, whereas Max probably walked around at 175 pounds, if I had to guess, since moving to lightweight, maybe even a little bit more, 180. So, I mean, if he enters fight week at his walk-around weight of 180 pounds, if hypothetically that's what it is, cutting to 170 from 180, these guys can do that in a matter of hours.
0: It's absolutely amazing, these guys, and them cutting weight, then being able to gain it back a lot of it back before the fight. So when we look at Max and my son Donovan, who you talked to on the phone, he loves Max. Max is his favorite fighter, just the way he fights. And the guy fights. He brings a fight to the game. He's got a certain style. His style versus Connor, and as you already mentioned, we don't know what Connor is going to bring. But when you watch Max and the way he fights, what intrigues you, or what do you like about his fight, his style more than anything?
1: Well, Max just has these great intangibles.
0: Yeah.
1: That I think anybody that has those intangibles can succeed in mixed martial arts. He's got a granite chin. It's, I think, only been dropped, what, once, maybe twice in his career. I know once by Ilya at the very least. I can't remember. I think Poirier might have dropped him too. But those are his recent fights. Granite chin, incredible cardio, 5-round cardio. You can go the distance in a fight no problem without getting tired. And in terms of MMA, he has elite boxing.
0: Yes.
1: You know, would he be an elite boxer in boxing? Probably not. But in terms of MMA, he's the upper echelon of boxing and kickboxing when it comes to mixed martial arts. His wrestling, not great. His wrestling defense had been pretty solid, and you know, he can execute submissions. He did it earlier in his career, but most of his style is predicated on, like, you know, every time you hit me, I'm gonna hit you four times.
0: I love how busy he is when he's fighting, without a doubt. Another fight I'm very intrigued is Saint Denis and Paddy Pimblett. I love Paddy. Lost his last fight. How do you think he is going to retaliate?
1: Yeah, it's an interesting fight, because I think that from a striking standpoint and a grappling standpoint, Saint Denis might have the advantage when it comes to, like, just pure wrestling and striking. But the thing that Pimblett has is, again, another guy with just an ironclad chin, can take punishment. But in terms of submission grappling, I think that's where things get a little bit interesting in this fight. And that's why Saint Denis isn't that big of a favorite, because I mentioned striking and grappling advantage probably goes to Saint Denis. But when it comes to, like, submission grappling and just sheer ingenuity, I feel like you got to give Paddy Pimblett the advantage there. That's where he becomes a tricky fighter. Because I think both guys have 3-round cardio. I just think that if Paddy can get the fight to the ground somehow, or if Saint Denis takes him down, I think Paddy's going to be able to find some openings. But I do think that if the fight stays on the feet and Saint Denis keeps there, I think that Saint Denis is going to have an advantage. So it's not a great matchup for Paddy Pimblett, I'd say. But I do think that Paddy Pimblett does have path to victory.
0: Aaron Bronstetter joining us from Sportsnet, best MMA reporter and broadcaster out there, four straight nominations as MMA Journalist of the Year. A couple of weeks, they're going to nominate again. You're probably going to get the fifth nomination, right?
1: Well, they actually postponed the award show, and that's actually going to be next week. Oh. It's usually in December, but the award show's now next week, and I don't know when they're going to open up nominations for the next year, but that would be nice if I got it 5 years in a row. I mean, who's counting, right, Drew?
0: I am, and you are. We all do. Hey, where is the UFC? I mean, after Freedom 250 and now McGregor, I mean, there's a lot of good headlines coming out. The sport is fantastic. There's so many good fighters. And we're even seeing someone, you know, like Robert Whittaker's coming back, for crying out loud, in the prelims. So where is the UFC in your eyes as far as health as an organization and the fight game itself? Where's the UFC going?
1: Well, right now I'd say it's as healthy as it's ever been. It's got riding a crazy wave of momentum. But that being said, I think that right now, it's hard to say they lack superstars because Conor's coming back, but right. It feels like they haven't been able to build a lot of transcendent stars. I think that the brand itself has become the star, and that is basically the way that they've designed the promotion, is that the promotion is what people come to see, not necessarily specific fighters. I think also coming off that White House card, they did one card in Las Vegas and then one card in Baku, Azerbaijan.
0: Right.
1: And I think both those cards on paper weren't necessarily the most stacked cards, but they delivered like crazy entertainment. And I think that's kind of what you want. I mean, if you are somebody who tuned into the Freedom 250 card for the first time, and that was your first time watching the UFC, you got an incredible show with a high entertainment quotient. And then if you tuned in the next 2 weeks, I still think that like they've held on to your attention. And I think that they're going to garner some new fans from that White House card. So they're going to come along for the ride. So I think that right now, the health of the promotion is as good as it has really ever been. I don't know. I think that right now there are some weak divisions, and I think that's kind of been the way it's been sort of historically. I think women's bantamweight, aside from Amanda Nunes and Kayla Harrison, is very weak. Yeah. I think that light heavyweight with Ullberg as the champion and him being injured is very, very weak. I think heavyweight, it's coming along. I think we need to see Aspinall come back. We've got the debut of Gable Steveson, who is injecting... Yes, a new life into this division, as does Josh Hokit. Despite his antics, he's been a tremendous fighter for them. So I think heavyweight is getting is healthier than it's been in a long time. But as a result of that, light heavyweight is starting to suffer a little bit. So I think, you know, there's ebbs and flows to the promotion right now. But I think if you're looking at the overall health of the promotion, I can't think of a time where it's been healthier.
0: I love it, pal. Great talking to you again. Always great stuff. And I agree with you. I think, you know, yeah, we're still lacking those huge stars like GSP and Chuck Liddell and Randy Couture and all the ones that we, you know, we watched decades ago, but you're seeing more fights now. And that's what I love about the sport.
1: Yeah, absolutely, Drew. Well, thanks for having me on. Donovan, we'll see how your guy Max does. And, you know, he loves Toronto, so we love him. And exactly. It's going to be an incredible event.
0: Thank you, sir. Great talking to you again.
1: Hey, Drew, anytime. Always a pleasure.
0: Aaron Bronstetter from Sportsnet, the best guy out there. You just heard it. The insight and very interesting and very honest answer when it comes to Aaron Bronstetter. And when I asked him what to expect from Conor, who knows? 5 years. 5 years he's been since he fought and came off a devastating broken leg and a long way back. So I'm thrilled. Next week, July 11th, that is when the notorious one goes against blessed Max Holloway. We'll be back to wrap things up and give you to the Green Zone Game Day on the Green Zone, 650 CKOM, 980 CJME.
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0: My number one favorite song of all time, Shoot the Thrill, AC/DC. Can't believe they're back on tour. That's going to wrap it up for me, gang. It's been a very fun week. First of all, I want to thank you, 1-877-332-8255 on that text line and on the calls. I always appreciate you listening. I always appreciate you joining in, and it is fantastic when you do that. Also want to thank Donovan, Davis, Jeremy, and the Bookman for running everything in the booth. Tell you, they are the unsung heroes of Ralco. And here at CKOM and CJME, they do everything. They make sure everybody gets on the air. They make sure that everything is running smoothly. It was great to be back. Murray Wood, thanks for your constant support. I appreciate it. And I'm going to leave you with this. We all know it's tough out there, and a lot of it lately is coming to the forefront. And sometimes it gets heavy on our shoulders. So I'm going to leave you with this. We all need to grant ourselves a little more grace as we navigate the unknown. When we grant ourselves grace, it brings healing and restoration, and we come out better on the other side. Thanks, everyone. I hope you had as much fun as I did, and we will talk to you soon on the Green Zone, 650 CKOM and 980 CJME.
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1: Breaks. It happens here. 650 CKOM. 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
5: Berman. Police confirm the body has been tentatively identified as Dan Vargas Salvador. They're just waiting for confirmation from dental records. He went missing June 20th when he and his jet ski went over the weir on the South Saskatchewan River in Saskatoon. Salvador's sister, who lives in Mexico, says on Facebook that she's grateful to everyone who helped. In Regina, Brant and Agribition are trying to put fears to rest about the event's future at Real District. At issue is Brant taking over the Canada Centre, also known as the Avana Centre, that will displace the cattle during Agribition. Brant President Sean Semple has announced a new $8.5 million permanent structure today, which he says will give Agribition even more space than it had in the Canada Centre. Semple says he's committed to the event continuing there, even though officially it's only booked in for another 2 years.
6: That doesn't mean it won't be here longer than 2 years. You know, I think the missing piece here is that a big chunk of what Brant does is the agriculture. Okay, it's where this business started in 1932.
5: Semple's purchase of part of the Real District is still being finalized with the city. He expects that will be official by September 1st. But he is going ahead with the new cattle structure in time for this year's Agribition. And Wednesday night's World Cup match between the U.S. and Bosnia-Herzegovina was the most watched soccer telecast in English language history. Fox Sports says more than 24.4 million viewers tuned in to watch the match, with a peak audience of 31.8 million. Now on to your weather. Remember, there are those severe thunderstorm watches out east of Regina and in the North Battleford area. A couple of warnings in there as well. One in the Cadillac area, one around North Battleford. In Regina and southern Saskatchewan, a 60% chance of showers this evening, a low of 14. Tomorrow, sunny in the morning, a 30% chance of rain in the afternoon with a high of 27. Then sunny and 28 on Sunday. In Saskatoon and central Saskatchewan, a 60% chance of showers tonight, clearing up overnight with a low of 14. Sunny to start tomorrow, but a 30% chance of rain in the afternoon, high of 27. Then sunny and 25 on Sunday. In Regina, it's partly sunny, a southeast wind at 12, and it's 26 degrees. In Saskatoon, mostly cloudy, a southeast wind at 19, and it's 24 degrees. It is 3:34. I'm Lisa Schick.
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0: Welcome to the Green Zone pregame show on 650 CKOM and 980 CJME with host Jamie Nyeaway for the 1 week every year. He allows us to push the buttons. I'm Daryl Davis alongside Rider reporter Britton Gray. Belton Johnson will be joining us later just to help me out mixing up their names, which I'll do throughout the entire pregame show and throughout the postgame show, which will start right after the Saskatchewan Rough Riders play the Ottawa Red Blacks in Ottawa tonight. Britton, how you doing?
1: Good. Jamie's a brave man letting us push the buttons.
0: Only once a year he does this, okay?
1: Likes to live dangerously once a year.
0: Hopefully he's listening. We've got lots of our normal features. We're going to have them all. The same stuff we do every week, before every show, including the coach's chair with Corey Mace. Behind enemy lines, you've got CJ Rivas, one of many Rough Riders now with the Ottawa Red Blacks. Inside the Green and White with Britton Gray, and Who's Going to Eat, complete with tasty tailgating tips from Belton Johnson. Belton said he'll be here as close as he can to 3:30. Working at SGI, he's got a lot of insurance claims with the hailstorm recently.
1: Well, all the storms that are happening around Saskatchewan, I'm sure SGI is dealing with a lot of things right now.
0: Yeah, so he'll be pretty busy. It's the Rough Riders are coming off their first loss of the season, Britton, at 40-34 against the Toronto Argonauts, supposedly a home game, away game, who knows what it was, a different game. And it's unusual for the Rough Riders to be losing. Their attitude might be changing. You were saying you were talking to Corey Mace this week, who wants the players to have a little bit different attitude this week. What was he saying?
1: Yeah, I just asked him, Corey, when you go out this week against Ottawa, what do you want to see from your team? And this was his answer.
2: To be honest, I would love to see more, better word, like jazz hands, you know, like just some more enthusiasm out the guys celebrating each other's success. Just some more juice. I felt like we were lacking that last week. We know we got great players. We know we can be a great team. Just enjoy, man. Have some fun out there. I thought we were kind of reeling on that last week. But obviously, you know, the intangibles of complimentary football, all that stuff, we're still looking for our best performance. We have not put it out there. Which is good. Yeah, those are all things that, you know, we strive for in our process.
1: So have more fun, he says.
0: I don't know what jazz hands are.
1: You know,
0: oh, okay. Waving around. Woo, okay. All right. I guess that's whatever it takes. They're not used to it, right? They seem to be cruising along. They came back every game. All three of their games this season, they've been behind at some stage. And they came back the first two against the BC Lions and the Calgary Stampeders, but they weren't able to. They had a real sluggish start against the Toronto Argonauts and, Not used to seeing them kind of fold at a certain spot this year. It's a little different for them, wasn't it?
1: It was, and people have been asking me, well, what happened? Why did they lose? And it just felt like the miscues you expect to happen in game one finally happened in game three for this team. You expect it to be a little sloppy game one. They've been so good the first two games. Yes, the defense, still some question marks around that. They're giving up way too many points, I'm sure, everyone in the CFL is giving up a lot of points this season. But a little bit better on defense. They were so good on offense. Those miscues, the mistakes, it just all came in game three instead of game one. And it was just a weird game overall where I'm not concerned by what I saw from the Riders. I still think this is a Grey Cup contending team, but it was weird.
0: Yeah, I say bad mistakes at bad times, it seemed like, right? Mm-hmm. They've been able to get away with those throughout most of the season, but didn't against Toronto. And they're trying to do it, not to do it again today against a team that hasn't won.
1: Yeah,
0: the Red Blacks looked pretty bad, although, you know, both teams are coming off losses, of course. But the Red Blacks playing the Montreal Alouettes in Montreal were horrible that first half, but came back really strong and ended up losing 2 points to Montreal. So the Ottawa team, maybe we've all said what a weak-looking team they are, but maybe not so bad, are they? And I think the Rough Riders have to be a little bit worried. It's one of their tougher road trips. Going to Ottawa is not always an easy place to get to. The airport's a long ways from the city and all the stuff, and Ottawa's it gets humid there. There's a lot of things going against them, so they're not used to this. And Trevor Harris, you talked to as well this week, quarterback Trevor Harris, who chided us this week out of the reporters for wondering about the injuries. There were some strange injuries that we'll get to a little bit later with their receiving core, and we'll show you how they've patched up the receiving core. But what else did he say to us other than chiding us about us making a big deal out of the Rider injuries?
3: I don't know why everybody's making such a big thing of this. Last year, we lost Sam and Schaefer for the whole season, essentially. You know, Sam played 7 games, Schaefer played essentially 2, and, you know, wasn't really super healthy for the games he played. And Dante was out at the end of the year. Keyshawn missed the last 5. Like, it's not like it's something new for us to, like, oh, no, what do we do? Like, if they can't play, you know, it's just, you know, come to work, get better every day, get on the same page. No such thing as over-communication. Keep talking through things and just go out and execute.
1: I think you asked him the question about the receivers, and he said, why is everyone talking about the injuries?
0: Well, that one day, they had only Keyshawn Johnson was their only starting receiver, and Keon Schaefer-Baker was hurt, Sam Emelis was hurt. We were wondering last week why Sam Emelis went in to return punts after James Letcher got hurt. And he hasn't, from what we can tell, hasn't returned a punt since 2022, since his rookie season, Sam Emelis, and had to go in, or didn't have to go in, but got hurt on the second play and injured an ankle, missed practice. So you're starting to wonder what's going on. Keon Schaefer-Baker, oblique, it sounded like, an oblique injury, which means it wasn't explained very well, I guess, getting on that one. And then Duncan Busby has been sidelined, but he's back in the lineup, so are most of them this week. So they're trying to bounce back. But the big thing that I think they've got to be concerned about is the returns. Two return touchdowns surrendered by the Rough Riders special teams in two games, right? Janarian Grant last game, a 64-yard punt return, and before that was Tyreek McAllister, right? The 120-yard missed field goal return, which made us wonder about Alex Hale, the kicker. Can he do the job? That's another story. But allowing two touchdown returns in two games isn't something that the Rough Riders are very happy with. Corey Mays told me, no, of course we're concerned. It's something we have to work on. Is that their biggest issue right now?
1: I don't know about biggest. It's definitely one of them. And like I said, a weird one. They were so good in terms of special teams and not giving up the big returns last season.
0: They were great last season.
1: So good. And I mean, Aubrey Miller Jr. right now leads the league in special teams tackles. It's just little miscommunications here and there. Of course, you've noticed it. I noticed it. So I went and chatted with Nick Weeb about what's kind of going on right now with this special teams group.
4: I mean, obviously, like you walk into a game, it's obviously the last thing you want to happen, but just certain things. Lane discipline, things like that. Just clean up and should be solid on the weekend. But just small tweaks here and there. But yeah, we'll be solid.
1: What has led to those returns happening? Because you guys were very good at stopping them last season.
4: Yeah, absolutely. It's just new guys in new spots, that kind of thing. Early in the season, our leveraging just hasn't been what it should be, up to par. So that's been a big part of it. And just kind of getting guys used to the system, getting guys used to what's going on out there. A lot of guys first CFL games and stuff like that. So no excuses. The standard's a standard. But at the same time, just getting guys ready to go.
1: So just new guys on special teams, new guys in the defense. Maybe that's what's going on there. But there was a lot of changes this offseason for this team, so a little bit of growing pains.
0: Well, we talk about that a lot. This team did make we like to say the core of this team is here, right? A.J. Ouellette, who's hurt, the running back, the quarterback Trevor Harris, the receivers are basically all intact. It's almost the same offensive line. It's pretty well the same defensive secondary. All new special team kickers, right, and long snapper, who they've gone through two of them already. So there is a big transition. We talk about, if you want raw numbers, it comes down to 16 of the players who were on that 45-man roster for the Grey Cup game last year aren't back with the football team this year. So there are changes, and that's usually where those players come from, right? It's the depth guys who are missing now, and so those are the guys who would be playing the special teams quite often. So it seems like they're a little bit hurting on that one, too. Remember, they made a huge change on their own special team returns, too, adding James Letcher, who's a proven commodity. We all kind of thought Mary Alford had run his course here and was running out of bounds. Brett Lothar, who would run his course as a kicker now, is doing pretty well for Ottawa. It's going to be a neat reunion. There's going to be a lot of different players who know each other and are probably going to be getting great cup rings today from the Rough Riders. Did they take the Grey Cup rings along? It's a part that we'll talk about later in the show, but Britton, is there a big delivery going on?
1: I believe so, yeah. There's a lot of riders to deliver to out in Ottawa from that team. It's the Ottawa Rough Riders, essentially, when you look at who they went out and got.
0: We'll name them, and it'll be quite an amazing, you're right, could call them the Ottawa Rough Riders right, once again, right? And we'll see if the special teams make a difference both ways with a new returner for the Rough Riders, and we'll see how they do stopping the Ottawa Red Blacks at this time. We'll be back with the Green Zone pregame show on 980 CGME and 650 CKOM.
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0: Green Zone Pregame Show on 980 CJME and 650 CKOM. I'm Daryl Davis alongside Britton Gray, our writer reporter. We're waiting for Belton Johnson, who says promised he'll be here, and I know he will. He'll show up. And he better bring some cooking along, as he usually does.
1: That's what I'm most excited about. We don't have to share with Jamie this week. There's extra for all of us.
0: Uh-huh. And it doesn't have to be gluten-free stuff, right?
1: So, could be whatever. Oh, yeah, you're right.
0: Might be interesting. No offense, Jamie. It's all good. And Belton's cooking is a highlight for us of the entire show. We're previewing the Saskatchewan Rough Riders, 2-1 Saskatchewan Rough Riders, coming off their first loss of the season, visiting the winless Ottawa Red Blacks, as we're calling them, though. They're once again the Eastern Ottawa Rough Riders, almost, Britton, because of all the former Rough Riders who left after winning the Grey Cup here went east to Ottawa.
1: It just felt like every time there was a signing, it was someone to Ottawa from this team. I mean, go through A.J. Allen, C.J. Revis, Habakkuk Baldonado, Jake Mayer, their starting quarterback now, Brett Lawther. It's what teams do, right? You win a Grey Cup, teams come in, want to replicate it. What better way to do that than just sign the guys who helped you get to that point?
0: Yeah, and they're guys, obviously, who've won the Grey Cup, and you want players like that who say, hey, they know how to do it. They're leaders in the locker room. A couple guys you and I are going to miss. C.J. Revis, decent interview. Brett Lawther, one of the all-time great interviews. A.J. Allen, one of the great interviews. Jake Mayer's starting at quarterback for the Ottawa Red Blacks. Lawther was the only one who didn't really want to become a free agent, right? The Rough Riders, after he was a 72% kicker last year, they released him. He looked around, and Ottawa decided to sign Brett Lawther. I talked to Alex Hale this week about replacing Brett Lawther. Remember the first two games, we were wondering how Alex Hale was going to do. Last game, he made four converts and two field goals, so we're not talking about him as much, which is probably pretty good. But he said he doesn't know Brett Lawther, but he's heard of him, and he's going to make sure before the game that he goes over and says hello, because that's what specialists do. But so there's going to be a lot of familiar exchanges over there with the Rough Riders show up, and I'm sure, Britton, that they take along Grey Cup rings. Usually that's what happens. Mm-hmm. They take them on road trips. The Rough Riders got their Grey Cup rings to the guy gave them to the players who were and coaches and administrators who are still here. But that long group of names that you listed, who are going to be in Ottawa playing against the Rough Riders today, probably will receive rings and some handshakes, and we'll hear more about them on Britton Gray's Ride to a Repeat.
1: When you have success, other teams try to emulate the recipe for it. In pro sports, that often means teams come calling for the players who helped you raise the trophy. That's exactly what happened to the Riders, especially on the defensive side of the ball. And it was Ottawa who emerged with a lot of them.
18: Over the middle, intercepted in midfield. An early takeaway from A.J. Allen, and the Riders' defense starts it with a bang.
19: Here's pressure. How about Baldonado is in the act? And coming in to help out is C.J. Rivas. Luke talked about that pressure. This onslaught continues for Saskatchewan's defense.
1: All of those players were key pieces of the Riders' puzzle that allowed them to win the Grey Cup. Head coach Corey Mace believes that sort of pedigree is what makes those players so good.
2: They have a good understanding of what the standard of the defense should look like. High energy communication and obviously playmaking ability. So it'll be good, I think, and just in general to see those guys. You know, I obviously haven't seen them for a long time, just to catch up.
1: Defensive back Marcus Sells knows how talented those players are after watching them perform over the past few seasons.
20: With those two guys, Rivas and AJ, I mean, they were balling all season. I mean, Rivas, I'm pretty sure he was two-time All-Star back-to-back. And, you know, AJ, you know, just the way he was able to get to the ball on, you know, all those pass plays and all the picks that he was able to get. So I'm happy for them, happy that they was able to get their money. But at the same time, you know, they got to see us again, and, you know, it's going to be an exciting game.
1: Sells explains exactly what they are bringing to the Red Blacks defense.
20: Yeah, I mean, it's going to be real energetic. You know, Reeve and AJ's over there, so, you know, they're going to be going at it with our offense and, you know, even with their offense. You know, they got a hell of explosive players, and like I said, we just got to keep staying dialed in on what we got to do and just don't give up any explosion plays.
1: Ottawa starting quarterback Jake Mayer is also a former Rider, spending the 2025 season as Trevor Harris's backup.
21: Back in, and it's caught! Justin Hardy walks it into the end zone. He'll take it inside the belt, slant route, one-on-one, and did he hang on to it? Keelan White into the end zone, touchdown Red Black. Montreal, full blitz, Mayer into the end zone, up for grabs.
1: Harris discusses what he has seen from his former teammate ahead of the showdown.
3: I think Jake's a very good quarterback, and a lot of times when you watch film, he's getting the ball to the right spot at the right time, and he's very accurate. He's a guy that, you know, has been slept on his whole career because, you know, things didn't go quite as well as he wanted to in Calgary. But I thought he learned and grew and developed a lot here last year. And, I think that he's got a bright future ahead. But hopefully this Friday, it's pretty glum. That's what we're hoping.
1: But while there is so much familiarity between the two teams, Mace doesn't believe that changes your approach to preparing for the game.
2: It's just having an understanding of, of the players as far as, you know, plan of attack. You kind of know, you've seen them, some strengths and weaknesses potentially, but, in the same breath, you know, there's might be something that you're looking at and saying, yeah, I don't know, man. I've seen that guy make a lot of plays doing that before. So I think it goes both ways, for us as their former team and then, you know, obviously for them going against their former team.
1: For the Green Zone, I'm Britton Gray.
0: Britton Gray's regular weekly feature on Ride to a Repeat as the Rough Riders try to go back-to-back for the first time in team history.
1: I don't think they like that title. Repeat is something they do not want to talk about.
0: What was it? Ken Schaefer Baker told me there's a swear jar in the locker room if anybody says the word repeat. So I think he was joking, which he does sometimes, but it's interesting that they don't want to be talking about it. Meanwhile, that's all everybody's talking about, right? And it is different. You win a Grey Cup, your picture, you take that team picture together, you take one during the season, you take one after the season of the entire team, and you're bonded forever, aren't you? That's how it goes. No matter what happens and you go in different directions, the team is never the same the next year. There's no team that comes back absolutely intact, and that's why it's a special moment for them. It's one that they're going to remember, but it's not one that they can say, we're going to just pick up where we left off.
1: No, but as you mentioned, though, you and I both view this team as possible Grey Cup winners. We both picked them, I believe, because we think the core is still there. And the changes, in my opinion, that they went out and made, Corey Mace is built to kind of deal with it on the defensive line. Corey Mace cut his teeth along the defensive line as a player, coordinator, coach. That's a place where I think it was just get him some guys and he'll build them up. He'll make the next CFL stars instead of having someone who's already recognized as one.
0: Yeah, but that's kind of one of the areas that we're worried about a little bit too, though, right? How is this team going to be along the defensive line? It hasn't been outstanding yet. They've had to replace basically three of their starters on the defensive line. They do have some people in place in the back, right? Losing C.J. Revis and A.J. Allen are basically two starting linebackers. And we saw they brought in Josh Woods, a free agent who's played in the Canadian Football League. And last year we saw Antoine Brooks, when they moved him out of the backfield to move him to that linebacker position, played exceptionally well. So they've got those spots covered. But now the secondary is hurting a little bit, right? So that whole defense people are wondering about, right? They've given up one fewer point than the Rough Riders offense has scored this season. So it's an area of concern. Josh Bell has taken over as a coordinator for Corey Mace. So we're wondering, and a lot of people are saying, is this team going to be good enough? Is Josh Bell calling the right plays? And we've talked about it. They seem to think they're okay, but they are giving a lot of points, but that seems to be the way it is in the entire CFL, isn't it, Britton?
1: Oh, it is. For defenses, maybe it is the play clock. Maybe they can't get their substitutions in. So it just feels like something's different. Defenses can't get a stop anywhere. We saw it last night with Calgary and Toronto. 90-some points.
0: Yeah.
1: Crazy. Not a fan of defensive football if you wanted to watch that one, because it was just points on points, 7 touchdowns for Vernon Adams Jr. It's how it's going. But, I mean, talking about that defensive backfield, kind of a surprise. Nelson Lacombo's back. He started off the week limited, got the full participation in that close one, and he'll get a chance to go to that halfback spot that a lot of the spotlight's been on since Roland Milligan's been hurt.
0: Yeah, losing Roland Milligan, a tough injury for the Rough Riders, a perennial all-star, former defensive player of the year. And it means that, well, they've always said, and we have said the same thing, that Nelson Lacombo is a good coverage guy. They always think he could play corner, and that's how the Rough Riders started him in his career when Corey Mace got here. Then they moved him to safety just because Tavon Campbell came in, and not many corners better than Tavon Campbell. But that means Jackson Ford, who started 3 games, is now maybe the full-time safety. I don't think, maybe Lacombo comes back, but we've talked about Jackson Ford being a strong hitter. I haven't seen him get burned, really, to be honest. He's obviously the safety and backs up a lot, but seems to be doing the job. And it was surprising to me. You're right that they have 3 Canadians there. They have two Canadian starters on their offensive line and 3 starting Canadian receivers. They only need 7 starting Canadians and they have 8 now. So that allows them a little bit of roster flexibility going out throughout the entire game now, doesn't it?
1: It does. I think once Roland Milligan's back, they will move Nelson Lacombo back to safety.
0: Yes.
1: This team likes Nelson Lacombo there, his ability to cover the entire field in a short period of time. But Jackson Ford, as you mentioned, has played really well when given the opportunity.
0: Good for him, because he's been waiting for his opportunity and making sure that he didn't get hurt too. I'd hate to say that. I never mean to jinx guys, but it's good to see, especially a local guy playing well, right, and doing the job. But it's still the area that we're concerned about, a little bit on special teams, a little bit on defense. We'll talk more about that when we get back to the pregame show, the Green Zone pregame show, here on CKOM 650 and 980 CJME.
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23: We are back for another round of Flamin' Fridays with Mitch Flamin. 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
24: Flamin looks after it all. 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
23: That's another Flamin Friday with Mitch Flamin. Thanks, Mitch.
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9: The weather in Saskatchewan can change on the drop of a dime. Punishing, pounding rain, funnel clouds, wicked whipping. 650 CKOM takes weather coverage seriously.
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26: 6:00 news time is 4 o'clock. I'm David Curtin. A red level tornado warning not far from Saskatoon. CKOM's Jillian Massey says she may have seen her own funnel cloud this afternoon in the bigger area.
27: It doesn't look like it's very strong by any means.
26: And Environment Saskatchewan is worried about mussel larvae. It's found in a lake. Right now in Saskatoon, mostly cloudy and 24 degrees. Breaking news, impact weather. A red level tornado warning was issued just minutes ago for an area southwest of Saskatoon. You heard the alert right here on your radio. Environment Canada radar is tracking a violent storm near Conquest and moving northeast. Outlook and Broderick are currently in its crosshairs. I will use Environment Canada's words here. This is a very dangerous and potentially life-threatening situation. It says if you see the storm approaching, take cover. Now, a great big chunk of the province right now is under a yellow level severe thunderstorm.

0: It's been staying like that at least for the last couple of minutes.
1: In the Kinley area, which is basically in that same basic area, they have moved their severe thunderstorm warning from a yellow to an orange level. The search is on the South Saskatchewan for a missing jet ski rider. Today, it looks like that search came to an end.
2: A body was found in the arm of Corwin Park near the Clarksboro Ferry yesterday. According to Saskatoon police, they've tentatively identified the person as 32-year-old Adan Vargas Salvador. He'd been missing for nearly 2 weeks after going over the weir on a jet ski and under the water. Police say they're just waiting for confirmation from dental records, but Salvador's family has been notified. On Facebook, Salvador's sister, who lives in Mexico, says she's, quote, truly grateful to everyone who helped us there to find my brother. In Saskatoon, Maria Robinson, 650 CKOM.
1: If you have had your boat in the water at Lake of the Prairies, south of Campsack, I've got some bad news. Invasive mussel larvae have been detected, and that's triggered containment orders for the area. This means boats, trailers, equipment can't travel to other lakes unless they are now properly decontaminated. The Environment Ministry says crews are already on site with the goal of stopping the spread before it reaches other waterways. There's been big concern in Regina after Brandt bought up some buildings within the Real District. Buildings usually used for agribition, but are no longer going to be used for agribition. But today, as CKOM's Jeff Smith reports, those concerns could be addressed thanks to a new investment.
3: Agribition's getting a new building for livestock. Brandt is spending $8.5 million for a new structure attached to the International Trade Center and plans to have it done in time for this year's event. Agribition CEO Sean Kindoff hopes that gives exhibitors some peace of mind.
4: We've definitely had people reach out asking of whether they should be coming to Regina and whether they should be booking their flights. Again, everyone watches the news. I think that's what today was all about, is to give people some comfort.
3: Brandt is taking over the Canada Centre for its distillery project and offices. Owner Sean Semple says this new building will actually mean more space for livestock. In Regina, Jeff Smith, 650 CKOM.
1: U.S. President Donald Trump joined Second Lady Osha Vance on her podcast today, reading a children's book called President's Play. It's a book about former presidents playing sports. While he was reading this book, he just couldn't help but add his own commentary.
5: There's a picture of each: Jimmy as a tennis player, Barack Hussein Obama as a basketball player. I don't know if he's a good basketball player. I tend to doubt it.
1: When Vance asked Trump if he has much time to read, he replied he mostly reads newspapers and stories about himself. The latest local news is as close as your phone. 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
1: CKOM Market Watch, TSX up 308 points today, 35,275. U.S. markets were closed for the July 4th long weekend. The loonie dropped a tenth of a cent to 70.42 cents U.S. Oil up 9 cents at 68.78 U.S. a barrel. CKOM weather. As you heard, a tornado warning in the Conquest, Outlook, Broderick areas. A red level warning, so if a storm approaches, take cover. Saskatoon is one of many places in Saskatchewan under a severe thunderstorm watch right now, meaning conditions are favorable for impact weather. Sky's going to clear up overnight, a low of 14, and then sunny tomorrow morning. Some clouds in the afternoon, slight chance of showers. Of course, maybe even a thunderstorm, and a high of 25. Right now in Saskatoon, mostly cloudy, an east wind at 26 and 25 degrees. CKOM News Time is 4:06. I'm David Curtin, 650 CKOM.
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1: 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Jamie Nye, the host, is gone away. Lets us have buttons to play with for a day. Britton Gray and Daryl Davis. I'm Daryl Davis, waiting for Belton Johnson to show up because it's almost time for tailgating tips and who's going to eat. But Belton's got a real job, so we'll wait. He'll come in and visit. We're previewing the Saskatchewan Roughriders, the 2-1 Saskatchewan Roughriders, coming off their first loss of the season. Visiting the Ottawa Redblacks, the winless Ottawa Redblacks, 0-3. And every week we have a session where we rely heavily on the PR guys or people, PR directors for each CFL team or old friendships or somebody we know. This week, we go behind enemy lines with Britton Gray and speak to somebody. And we're going to find somebody behind enemy lines who may still talk to us, even though he played here.
0: Peeking over the sidelines and sneaking into enemy territory.
2: Our man is behind enemy lines.
0: This is Behind Enemy Lines.
3: And this week, I got a chance to catch up with linebacker C.J. Revis. What's it been like being a part of this Redblacks team that's really looking to turn things around this season?
4: Yeah, it's been enjoyable, you know, building this camaraderie with this new team. You know, like I said to a lot of people before, this is a new environment for me, but the guys have been very welcoming. Coaches have been great. My teammates have been great. We're building a bond here. So I know it's not looking how you want to look right now, but I think we're on the up and up right now.
3: I was going to mention, it feels like this team is slowly starting to figure things out. Is that how you're feeling as well, being in that locker room?
4: Yes, 100%. I think we're starting to mesh together well. We're starting to trust each other more. I think we're just starting to believe, you know, as a new team, we're like 75% brand new with coaches and players. So I think it's just the biggest thing is just getting everybody on the same page and buying in. I think Coach Dinwiddie has done a great job of that. Just letting guys know that it's process driven, you know, not results driven. So we keep in every day and do our process, and we'll let the results come time when it's ready to go.
3: Is that a normal thing where you go through a lot of changes to bring guys in? It can take a little bit to just kind of figure things out. I mean, you were on some rider defenses that went through a lot of changes over a short period of time.
4: 100%. It's definitely hard when you don't have continuity, you know, with the guys around you and the chemistry yet. So I think just us building that continuity together and, like I said, building that camaraderie with each other and building games. And you got games under your belt. You know, you can't just go out there and think you're going to be a well-oiled machine at the beginning of the season. So I think we all know that, and we're all hungry. You know, we're all fighting for that urge to get better. I think that's the biggest thing. Everybody's hungry and everybody's urgent, and we all care. So when the care factor is that high, I think we have good things coming.
3: I know everyone's focused on 2026 and obviously getting things accomplished this season, but can you just look back at 2025 and just how special that team was to be a part of for you?
4: Yeah, it was fun, man. It was a family full of brothers. You know, I miss my guys. You know, I love my guys, you know. But it was like I said, it was a funny full of brothers. I think that was the most biggest thing about the team. We really enjoy each other's company. And not just the DBs, you know, DBs and linemen, DBs and receivers and D-linemen. Like, it was a big, big family, you know. I think that's the biggest thing about it.
3: What was it like when you look back and you're running through the emotions when you finally won that Grey Cup, when you were able to finally win the big one with the team?
4: Man, it was just, I think it's like the cherry on top, you know. It's the pinnacle of all sports. Especially as a kid, you know, everybody wants to be professional and wants to win as a professional as well. So I think that's the biggest thing, man. Just finally reaching that pinnacle, all the hard work paid off, you know, all the things, all the late nights, all the early mornings, you know, all the injuries you played through, all those things with for your brothers, you know. I think that's the big thing about it, just seeing how happy my teammates were.
3: Awesome. And so what was it like just this past off season, knowing you were going to be someone teams wanted to bring in and kind of there would be a big market for you?
4: Yeah, I mean, I think it was kind of bittersweet. You know, you definitely don't want to leave somewhere that you've been at. You know, you don't want to switch spots. But at the same time, it's a business. So, you know, that's the big thing about it. You got to just put your feelings aside and just not take it personal, you know.
3: What was the point in the off season where you realized, I'm probably not coming back to Saskatchewan? Was there a point where you just realized, probably have to go somewhere else?
4: I think I had hope for a while, you know, but once, you know, it starts getting December, you don't hear anything, and then January comes, you don't hear anything, you kind of get a little tell of what's going on. You kind of can read between the lines. I'm a pretty smart guy.
3: Was this the first time where you kind of had this sort of off season where you did have a bunch of other teams after you, or were you sought after before, because you're a multi-time all-star in this league?
4: Yeah, well, this is my first time hitting free agency, you know, like my after my first season, splitting time with Creef. I was a free agent, but they signed me before my deal ended. So I never got a chance to hit for agency. So this is my first time kind of hitting it, you know, and it's crazy, you know, playing against certain teams and then hearing how much respect they have for you. So I think that was cool to hear. But, you know, obviously you never want to leave home.
3: What is that like? Do teams reach out and pretty much start recruiting you, as you mentioned, telling you what they've noticed about you?
4: Yeah, pretty much telling them how much they value you and just what they think about your game and everything like that. And I'm a big guy on film, so I always ask the coaches, like, what do you see in my weaknesses in my game? You know, well, how did you guys attack me? You know, so when I heard that from certain coaches, I like that too, because, you know, it shows that they're actually watching film and they're actually, you know, doubting on what's going on.
3: What was it about Ottawa that really stood out to you?
4: I think just the familiarity with, you know, Coach Fields and Coach Bell. They have a relationship together. That's kind of where Bell got his defense from, kind of, and Mace. So I think that made it easy to come in and transition to that. Coach Dinwiddie is a very player coach. He's a winning coach, very attractive coach, you know what I'm saying? So I think all those things. And I had a couple guys here already that I knew. So I think just the familiarity about it and just wanting to be comfortable, you know, where I go.
3: What would you say is the biggest similarities and difference between Ryan Dinwiddie and Corey Mace in terms of how they are head coaches?
4: I think they're both player coaches. You know, they both know what it's like to be a player, so they very player friendly. You know, you can come talk to them in the office. They're both very approachable. I think that's they're both saying about that. But I feel like, as well, they also, you know, a little different. Where, you know, Coach Mace is a little more fiery, I guess, and I'm a little more outgoing. RD is a little more chill until he gets mad, you know, then he gets fiery. But RD is a little more laid back. He's not really a big rah-rah guy. And Mace is a big rah-rah guy. You know, he's a D lineman, so he's a little different in that aspect of it.
3: CJ Rivas, Ottawa Redblacks linebacker, joining me right now. There were a lot of riders who went to Ottawa this past offseason. You, AJ Allen, Habakkuk Baldonado, Brett Lauther, Jake Mayer over there. What's it like having so many of the 2025 team over there with you now as you guys try and build it over there?
4: Yeah, I think it's cool. You know, I think it's, like I said, being familiar with guys, having a relationship with guys, building a band, a brother with guys, it helps when you have guys who you've done it already with, you know, to help build that culture that we built in Saskatchewan.
3: What have you seen from the Riders offense that you need to go out and stop this week?
4: I think it is, you know, Trevor's playing some good ball right now. Those guys, our receivers are safe. Sam, Keyshawn, they're all playing some good ball right now. They're playing very confident. They're very in the flow of things. I think just getting them off schedule, trying to disrupt Trevor as much as possible, get them off his spots, you know, not let them sit back there and just throw the ball around.
3: Is there any sort of advantage going against a team that you practiced against for pretty much your entire career? Any tendencies you can pick up?
4: Yeah, I think so. I think so. You know, I play this every day in practice. I think to me, it's going to just feel like practice, you know. We already had our battles at practice a lot, so I think it's going to be fun to get out here and do it for real, for real.
3: And the fact that you know these guys so well, is there going to be some extra trash talk out there on the field this week?
4: I mean, I already do that enough, but I feel like this week it might be a little bit extra. It depends on how I go.
3: How fun are those games where you can kind of get into that with guys?
4: Man, I love it. You know, I think that's what makes the game fun. Sportsmanship, you know, just being out there and just having fun. You know, at the end of the day, it's still a game, you know, and we can talk trash and do all that stuff, but it makes the game better. It makes the fun better for the fans watching, viewing, you know. It shows passion, you know, all those things that go into the game. I think it'll be fun to go play with my brothers and compete.
3: You saw it in Saskatchewan, as I mentioned. You were here kind of during some down years. Ottawa's looking to kind of get back to things. How cool would it be to bring Ottawa back to kind of their glory and get them back to the Grey Cup for you?
4: I think that's the whole point of us being here. You know, I didn't come here to just be regular. I didn't come here to just get some money or do whatever. I came here to win games. I came here to change the culture and be a part of that resurgence of Ottawa or Red Blacks, you know. So I'm excited for this season. I'm excited for this adversity that we already faced early in the season, you know, because it's making us stronger. So I'm excited for that too.
1: It's Britton Gray in conversation with CJ Rivas, former Rough Riders linebacker, now at the Ottawa Red Blacks, one of five guys from the 2025 Rough Riders squad who's gone there. Sounded like CJ, didn't it? who we've all spoken to a few times. His interesting point, Britton, and you asked him this, was a good one. They're not just there for the money. They want to bring Ottawa back. Ottawa has been struggling, had a couple of bad years, and it seems like that's the reason a bunch of them went together to take that experience to Ottawa.
3: Well, a chance to build something of your own, right? It's one thing to just go to a championship team, just be another piece of the puzzle when they've already won it. Go there, build it from the start, then you can say, that was our team, that was our championship that we built from the ground up. And I think that's a driving force between a lot of them wanting to go there.
1: Must be tough on them, though. 0-3, heading into a game against their former brethren, and they're the defending Grey Cup champions. We'll be back with the Green Zone pregame show on 980 CJME and 650 CKLM.
0: Belton Johnson, Daryl Davis, Jamie Nye, Britton Gray, The Green Zone Game Day, 650 CKOM.
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0: 650 CKOM Advantage, Saskatchewan, for Speedy Vacuum with Paul Martin, Saskatchewan's leading business commentator.
8: The city of Saskatoon stands among the five top cities in the country when it comes to diversification of export markets. When the imposition of tariffs by the U.S. prompted a push for Canadians to look for alternate markets, Saskatoon, along with Kelowna and Calgary, did the best job of taking up that challenge, according to the Canadian Chamber of Commerce. I'm Paul Martin.
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0: back on the Green Zone pregame show on 650 CKOM 980 CJME. I'm Daryl Davis hosting for today while Jamie Nye is away. Belton Johnson came in. Good to see you, Belton.
1: Hey, how's it going,
0: fellas? Our regular co-host. Good to see you, man. More storms coming up, so that's why I got Britton Gray in here with his news background. Britton's going to give us a little bit of an update on apparently some tornado warnings in Saskatchewan.
2: Yeah, more than a few tornado warnings right now. We have the arm of Hillsboro between Crestwynd and Old Wives Lake, arm of Lake Johnson, including Moss Bank and Ardell, arm of Meota, including Meota and the Battlefords Provincial Park, arm of Parkdale, including Glaslyn and Fairholme, arm of Rogers, including Cordaire and Corval. So keep it locked in here. A lot of tornado warnings out there right now. Be safe, be aware, and keep aware of the surroundings.
0: We hope everybody's safe and protected. And the good thing, this game is being played in Ottawa so that it won't be affected by what's going on. Belton, we've talked a little bit about the Rough Riders losing their first game. Corey Mesa, head coach, said he wants his players to have a little bit more fun. There were some injuries to worry about, but they've gone back to their starting receiving core is almost intact.
1: Yeah.
0: They've made a couple changes in the secondary, but we're wondering, they've also given up two return touchdowns in back-to-back games, and they're playing a team with Khalil Pimpleton on it who returned a kick last game for Ottawa for a touchdown. Is that the most worrisome part of the Saskatchewan Rough Riders right now?
1: I'm going to have to say yes, Daryl. I don't recall ever back-to-back touchdowns on returns and everything, right? And it was simple things, right? I remember against the Stampeders. I can't remember the players' names, but get to those lanes and everything, right? To shore up and make tackles. They were out of their lanes that go around. Against the Argos, Janarian Grant returned a punt return for a touchdown. And for the Argos, I just think the way they design their plays and everything, they maybe caught the Riders off guard there. But when you play special teams, you have to have a different mentality. You got to rip through, get the tackles and everything, right? And, you know, again, last week, missed tackles on defense, special everywhere, right? So they can improve, we'll put it like that. And hopefully tonight they show up.
0: There's a lot of wanna on special teams. Oh, I gotta wanna play there. Isn't that how it goes?
1: I'm gonna tell you, I wouldn't wanna play back there. I wouldn't even wanna catch a ball and run it from back there, right?
0: So really true.
1: Back there.
0: All right. I talked to rookie kicker Alex Hale this week. He said he's going to meet Brett Lothar, his predecessor, make sure they introduce themselves before the game and wish each other well. Obviously their game is a part of it, defending. They might have to make tackles too, but Lothar is one of numerous Rough Riders. What do we count? Five of them, I think, Britton, who have joined there now with the Red Blacks.
1: Quite a few, yeah.
0: So let's go to a bold prediction. Between the two of them, Alex Hale and Brett Lothar, who will score more points today for their team, Hale or Lothar, and how many points will that be?
1: I'm going to go Hale.
0: Hale?
1: Yeah.
0: Okay.
1: And points. Let's go. Oh, Britton, I'm thinking here. Let's go seven.
0: Seven. Okay.
2: And that includes extra points.
0: It includes all points. Yeah.
1: That's what I was thinking, too.
0: You can see the safeties, not the ones that bounce through the end zone anymore, though, because they're not considered as.
2: I think Alex Hale is going to score more points, probably three field goals.
1: Ooh.
2: That's nine. So 12 points, I think he'll have. Three touchdown extra points.
0: Guys.
1: I bet Darryl's going to go right in between.
0: Well, I like to go higher or lower, but I think it's going to be a high scoring game, too, just the way the CFL is this year. So you're right, Belton Johnson. I'm going with 10. And I think. Should I go Lothar? You know what? Just to switch it up, I'm going to go Lothar. I think there's going to be a lot of kicking, a lot of points, but I'm probably going to pick the Rough Riders, but I think I'll pick Lothar for he's this season, right?
1: The most experienced kicker, right?
0: Yeah, and he's 10 for 10 in field goals this year, so fair enough. Every week we do we take a look at the Rough Riders. Britton Gray gets to go out and visit, do features on them. It's called a feature called Inside the Green and White. And on offense this week, you're talking to just return to the lineup receiver, Dell Duncan Busby.
3: How nice was it to be back out there again this week and start getting ready?
4: Oh, man, it was great. I was like a little kid in the candy store yesterday when I found out I could be back out there. So I'm just glad that I can have the opportunity again and just go have fun with it.
3: You weren't out there, but just watching the film and stuff, what does this team need to do to bounce back this week against a tough Ottawa team?
4: Just execute and do our plays. Be one of 12, that's something that we get preached to a lot about doing. So just taking our opportunities when they come and just do our job. That's really all it takes.
3: Time flies. You're one of the veterans in the receiver. receiver room now. We got a bunch of new guys maybe out there this week. What do you kind of tell them, and what's your advice to them?
4: They've been playing football for forever. Just, it's no different than what it was when we were younger. Just go have fun. Execute the plays. You know what you got to do. There's a reason why you're out there, and just have fun with it. That's really all it is.
2: Once again, having fun, but then I also got a chance to talk to Josh Woods to get a defensive perspective.
3: Well, Josh, you got the first turnover of the year for this Riders defense. Can you run me through that play from what you remember?
5: Just trying to be in the right place at the right time. Something that we were looking at on film, and I was happy to get it. Hopefully, you know, we start stacking them. That's the biggest thing.
3: I know you weren't on this defense last year, but they took the ball away a good amount last season. Does it feel like a weight lifted off? Okay, we got the first one. Maybe now they can start coming?
5: Hopefully. I mean, that's what we need to do. That needs to be our identity. And importantly, I think we need to do that to affect it to, you know, win games. So we need to get it going.
3: What have you seen from this Ottawa offense early this season as they kind of figure things out? A lot of changes there this past offseason.
5: Yeah, I mean, they have a lot of dynamic players and receivers. The offense kind of similar to the one we faced last week. Jake's definitely, you know, trying to get more comfortable. I think you see it in the second half of the game last week, getting the spark going, getting guys like Hardy going, getting guys like Earhart going. So, I mean, they have dynamic receivers and a dynamic offense, so we have to be on our toes.
0: That's Inside the Green and White with linebacker Josh Woods. Right before it, Dell Duncan Busby, the receiver. We're so happy having Belton Johnson back that we talked too long, had to cut into Inside the Green and White. But we'll be back after this break with Who's Going to Eat and the tailgating tip from Belton Johnson. We'll be back with the Green Zone pregame show on 980 CGME and 650 CKOM.
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14: CKOM News, time is 4:30. I'm David Curtin. Right now, as we speak, there are three red level tornado warnings in Saskatchewan. Now, a red level tornado warning means the storm could be deadly. One of the warnings is north of the Battlefords in the Edom District, including Paynton, Meota, and the Battlefords Provincial Park. Denzel McCaffrey is just north of Aquadeo. He could see a tornado near the Picnic Lake area.
15: Yeah, we just seen the one tornado. It was coming down, and we're 20 kilometers away, and it was an obvious touchdown from where we are.
14: Another red level tornado warning is southwest of Moose Jaw, including Old Wives Lake in Moss Bank area. And then there is a third warning now back in the Outlook area. It was on, it was off, and now it's back on. And the forecast confidence, it says, is very high, and the impact level, it's red. It could be extreme. It says that they're tracking a large, intense storm in that area, just southeast of Conquest. In the path of that storm, though, is Broderick and Glenside. In all of those warnings, Environment Canada calls it a very dangerous and potentially life-threatening situation, so take cover if it approaches you. There is an orange-level severe thunderstorm warning for the bigger area. And not only that, pretty much all of western Saskatchewan and southeastern Saskatchewan, including Saskatoon, Regina, and Moose Jaw, all under a severe thunderstorm watch, meaning conditions are favorable for nasty weather. The search for the missing jet ski rider in Saskatoon might finally be over. The body was found in the South Saskatchewan near the Clarksboro Ferry yesterday. Saskatoon police have tentatively identified the person as 32-year-old Adan Vargas Salvador. Police say they're just waiting confirmation from dental records, but Salvador's family has been notified. A new invasive species alert is raising concerns at Lake of the Prairies, south of Kamsack. Invasive mussel larvae have been confirmed in that lake. Saskatchewan's Environment Ministry says containment orders are now in effect. That means any boat or equipment that's been on the lake has to be fully decontaminated before it can move anywhere else. Some new information on the new oil pipeline that Alberta is proposing to the West Coast. We're learning it's going to be driven by federal and Alberta Crown corporations. Alberta's participation would be through the Alberta Petroleum Marketing Commission. Richard Masson is a former head of that commission. He says it was good that they chose the southern route and not the northern route. Federally owned Trans Mountain would develop, build, and operate the million-barrel-a-day line to a tanker port south of Vancouver. GKOM weather. As you heard, there are three red-level tornado warnings that are now out in Saskatoon. One north of the Battlefords, one in the Outlook District, and another south of Regina, or southwest of Regina, in the Gravelburg area. Now, Saskatoon is also one of many places in Saskatchewan under a severe thunderstorm watch right now. And so we can see the possibility of impact weather this evening. Sky's going to clear up overnight with a low 14, and then sunny tomorrow morning. Morning, some clouds in the afternoon, a slight chance of showers, and of course, maybe even a thunderstorm, a high of 25. Right now in Saskatoon, it's mostly cloudy, an east wind at 26 and 25 degrees. 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I'm David Curtin, 650 CKOM.
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0: We're halfway through the two-hour pregame show on the Green Zone on 650 CKOM and 980 CJME. I'm Daryl Davis with Belton Johnson and Britton Gray. And as I joked, I'm sure I'll get your names mixed up on the pregame and postgame. I always do. That's how it works. So it's good to see you both. And but it's some trouble outside the studio, Belton or Britton. See ya.
1: There it is.
0: Very first time. Britton, if you want some tornado warnings that we just heard on the newscast, what's the update?
1: Absolutely. Just there are tornado warnings across the province right now. Environment Canada has said a tornado has been spotted on the ground near Edom, northwest of the Battlefords. There's toonie-sized hail right now causing damage. Just be on the lookout. Warning in the Outlook area for Codere and Old Wives Lake as well. There's something down there. So the skies are active right now. Be sure to check Environment Canada. Keep it locked in here for the latest, and just be careful out there. Be safe. That's the main thing. Let us know what you're seeing out there. Text us pictures or just let us know at 1-877-332-8255.
0: Absolutely. Stay safe, everybody, and let us know how things are going. Maybe we can help out somebody else. Hope nobody's traveling weather like this. As we said, the game's in Ottawa. Kickoff's at 5:30 on TSN. We'll be on the show. I will do the post-game show. Calls are welcome. 1-877-332-8255. We'll repeat that after the minute, the second, basically, the game is over. We're back on the air to take your calls and win or lose and talk about this game between the 0-3 Ottawa Redblacks and the 2-1 Saskatchewan Roughriders, who lost their first game. Both teams coming off losses headed into tonight's CFL game. And we always take a look before the game on who's going to play well at a section of of our pregame show called Who's Going to Eat.
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4: 1, 2, 3, let's eat!
0: Belton Johnson brings in his tailgating tips and picks who's going to eat on each team's offense, each team's defense. And since it's your segment, Belton, where do we start today?
5: Let's start with the home team.
0: The home team, the Ottawa Redblacks.
1: The actual home team.
5: Yeah, the actual.
1: No, last week was confusing.
0: Yeah, because the Toronto Argonauts were here for technically a home game for them. All they did was take money in a victory and run back to Toronto, right? And then went to Calgary and didn't play nearly as well.
5: So. That's true, Darryl. But we'll start with the offense there, Darryl.
0: Offense, okay. Quarterback by Jake Mayer, former Saskatchewan Rough Rider.
5: I'm not going
0: with
5: Mayer.
0: You're not picking him?
5: No. I'm going with Hardy, though. Justin Hardy, number two there.
0: All right.
5: Slot back.
0: Yeah, he's played pretty well.
5: Especially last week, he had a really good game there. So
0: We were all talking about the first half. They weren't so great, the Red Blacks, but that second half. And Hardy was one of the key receivers for them, correct? So, yeah, pretty good target. Go ahead.
1: I really want to go Keelan White. I know he's a game-time decision, but, boy, he's just one of those young receivers who looks like he's ready to take a step. Caught a touchdown last week. It looks like he's ready to continue on his development. Game-time decision, but if he does play.
5: That's risky.
1: I know. Listen, I'm here for Jamie. I'm a little bit riskier than normal. You know?
0: Okay. Give him the bold predictions that are going to Jamie's cause this time. Right? I just like Khalil Pimpleton. I think he's one of the great speedsters in this league, and they do play him at wide receiver. Not many specialists play as a starting wideout as well, but he's a game breaker whether he gets the ball on offense or on special teams. So I think Khalil Pimpleton's going to eat. Where to next, Belton?
1: I'm changing my pick. They moved him to the reserve roster. You should have double-checked that. Keelan White's been moved to the reserve roster.
0: Well, Jamie's winning, right?
1: You don't get points for who's going to eat. You just get bragging rights.
0: Good point.
1: Greg Bell, the running back. Dynamic came over from Hamilton. I think they'll need a good ground game to allow Jake Mayer to be able to feel more comfortable back there.
0: Fair deal. Who you got next?
5: Let's stay in Ottawa there. Let's go to the defensive side there. Okay.
0: There's some familiar faces there, too.
5: I'm going Revis because he's familiar. I know what kind of player he was here with the Riders, and I know they're 0-3, but they seem like they've gotten better and better each week here.
0: Okay. CJ Revis, we had him on earlier on Behind Enemy Lines with the sound like a familiar voice to us. I'm going there, veteran defensive lineman. Michael Wakefield, number 96, interior lineman. I just think Quali Conley is the running back for the Rough Riders, and I think that they'll be making a few collisions during the day.
5: There we go.
1: So I was thinking, I like Bryce Carter today, the defensive end out there.
0: AJ Allen, the best interview on the defensive
1: best interview, but I just think it's going to come down to the fact, as you mentioned, AJ Ouellette's not there. Is there going to be a protection breakdown? Trevor Harris got destroyed by some guy coming off the edge this last game. He took a big hit.
5: Yeah, it was a huge
1: hit. I'm concerned about that. I think that there might be some pass protection issues just with not having AJ Ouellette there, and I like the defensive end to get some to get to the quarterback.
0: I thought that was noticeable last game, didn't you, too, Bill?
5: Oh, I noticed it.
0: AJ Ouellette's such a great blocking back. Oh. He's going to miss another game with Kwali Conley playing. Conley's got that speed and that burst up the middle, but I don't know if he's the good. What do you say? No block, no rock.
5: We'll see how he does. Man.
0: All right, I guess we're switching over to the Saskatchewan Roughriders. Offense or defense?
5: Let's start with the defense over there with the Riders. And Daryl, I think I'm going to take a D lineman here.
0: Okay.
5: I'm going to go Sanders. Caleb Sanders.
0: Caleb Sanders. Okay. Oh, yeah.
5: It's about time he
0: Yeah, he's a good player. He's limped a little bit through a couple practices early on this season, but certainly a good enough one. Back for this another year on the defensive line. We've been talking about, is that defensive line getting enough pressure? So I guess it's time for them to step it up. This is as good a time as any, isn't it? I think I went out of turn last time, Britton, so it's your opinion. Go ahead.
1: I'm going with Marcus Sales. He should have already 3 or 4 interceptions. Oh, yeah. He's just been dropping them. He's a veteran on this defense. Jake Mayer's been known to throw some interceptions. I think this is a week where the Riders defense finally gets a few more turnovers. I think Marcus Sales leads the way because he's been just so close so far.
0: Devon Campbell, too. But who would have thought Josh Woods, the linebacker, gets their first interception of the year? But I'll go to the other linebacker, Antoine Brooks Jr. I think that he's going to want to prove again that he deserves to be in the space that was occupied by C.J. Revis for a couple of years. So I'm going with Antoine Brooks on Saskatchewan's defense. Switching over to the Riders offense. Elton, who you got?
5: Schaefer Baker.
0: Yeah.
5: I think I picked him a couple weeks in a row now.
0: It's not a bad pick the way he's playing. What a season he's having. So he was hurt a little bit in practice this week, hurt in the game and missed the first day of practice. Yeah. We got chided. I don't know if you heard us. We were talking about Trevor Harris getting mad at us reporters for thinking that the world was falling in and they were missing all their starting receivers this week. But they all seem to be back. We'll see how they do, except for Jalen Johnson, who's been replaced, right?
5: Mm-hmm.
0: Go for it.
1: Should I just pick Sam Emilis because I'm in Jamie's spot? That's all he does every week is just go with Sam Emilis.
0: Mm-hmm.
1: I mean, honestly, though, I'm actually going to go with Johnny Johnson III because these other wide receivers have been nicked up a little bit. They're all kind of dealing with something. He looked very impressive at preseason and training camp, coming in late, looked really good in Saskatoon. He is playing on the inside. They moved Del Duncan Busby out wide. I like Johnny Johnson to have a big game just because everyone else a little nicked up.
0: Okay. I'll go with the only starting receiver who was at every practice all week, Keyshawn Johnson, who had a big game last time and a drop, but I still think he's one of the big three are playing, that's a pretty solid receiving core for the Saskatchewan Roughriders. So we've got their receiving core pretty well covered. And Trevor Harris has been throwing for 300 and some yards every game. So I guess we got to hurry on our tailgating tip. Belton, sorry about that.
5: So what we got today here is pulled pork sandwiches, right? So, and Daryl, Britton, get that pork shoulder right. We slather it in mustard there and everything, right? It acts as a binder. And then we cover it with your favorite rub season and whatever you like there. And
0: every nook and cranny.
5: Every nook and cranny there. There we go. And once you got it all nice and seasoned up there, get the smoker fired up to about 250 degrees. And we're going to smoke it until it hits an internal temperature of about 160 degrees. So, and what that's going to do is you're going to get that bark and everything, right? And I tell people all the time, do not open the cover. Give it a good 3 hours before you even open the thing up, right? But get it up to 160 degrees after that. Once it hits 160, take it off the smoker, put it in an aluminum pan. And my secret ingredient there, I like to braise it and pour apple juice over it.
0: Oh yeah. A little sweetness.
5: Oh, I love my sweets, man. And once you got that apple juice in there, get some aluminum foil and cover it. Make sure that it's sealed around the pan in there and everything because it's about to go for a hot sauna bath here, Daryl. Because we're going to put it back on the smoker, and then we're going to smoke it until it hits an internal temperature about 200 to 210 degrees, right? And once you hit that 210, that perfect spot there, that's when you get the shredded pork there, right? So, again, once it hits that temperature, take it off the smoker there, let it rest for about 30 minutes to an hour, right, just to get the juices to kind of seal back in. And you start shredding it, break it apart, and I like to get a couple pieces of bun there, put the shredded pork on there, a little bit of barbecue sauce, and a sweet pickle.
0: Mmm.
5: And guess what, Daryl?
0: It's eating time.
5: There we go.
0: Run that by me again. What's the title again?
5: Pork sandwiches.
0: Pulled pork sandwiches.
1: No wonder you guys are always so hungry the way Belton describes it in person.
0: I know, yeah. We gotta
1: can't wait.
5: It's my love language, Brent.
0: we got to wear bibs during this time program.
1: They tell me I had to bring one.
0: That's our Who's Gonna Eat segment and our tailgating tip with Belton Johnson. We'll be back with the Green Zone pregame show on 650 CKOM and 980 CJME.
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0: Up to the kickoff between the 2-1 Saskatchewan Roughriders and the winless 0-3 Ottawa Redblacks in Ottawa tonight. Kickoff at 5:30 on TSN. This is the Green Zone pregame show on 650 CKOM and 980 CGME. I'm Daryl Davis with Belton Johnson, and an update on the weather situation in Saskatchewan with Britton Gray.
1: Yeah, very active weather situation right now. There are three tornado warnings in place across Saskatchewan right now. Environment Canada says the tornado in Edam area is confirmed sighting. That warning is northwest of the Battlefords. Two other tornado warnings in effect are in the Outlook area west of Saskatoon and south of Moose Jaw in the Briarcrest area. The weather office says damaging winds, large hail, and locally intense rainfall are also possible with these storms. Let us know what you're seeing out there. Like I said, an active situation. Text us at 1-877-332-8255.
0: All right. Stay safe, everybody. Back to football. Every week, we heard earlier from head coach, Corey Mays talking about how he wants his team to change a little bit. Today we've got, as usual, the coach's chair.
2: Let's go!
3: He's got the answers to the questions you want to know about the green and white. Now, the coach's chair.
0: Here's Corey Mays about playing the Ottawa Redblacks.
1: Corey, what challenges does this Ottawa offense bring to you guys?
4: Yeah, I think the number one thing, obviously, is the way that, you know, Jake's been commanding back there. They got an explosive receiving core. New pieces. You know, Everhart over there, he's been making plays. They're trying to get the running game established, but, you know, Greg Bell's an excellent back. And I think their O-line's improved. So, they got a lot of things that can go right for them, whether it's just waiting to gel. I don't know. But I thought last week, kind of gives you an idea of how explosive that offense can be.
1: What have you seen from Keelan White and his continued development as a receiver?
4: Yeah, he's been, I think this is kind of the year that, he's probably been waiting for and everybody else has been waiting for over there. You've seen it, him coming out of school, the type of player that he could be. He's certainly proven to be that guy this year. So, I'm sure they're excited about it. The kid's a good competitor and a good receiver.
1: What is a Ryan Dinwiddie offense, and what do you need to do to stop it from being so successful?
4: You hope to just get them out of a rhythm, they're very rhythm-based. They're fine-tuned with details. RD's really good as a play caller. You got to take advantage of your opportunities, as it comes to turnovers, if it presents itself. And you just got to try to get them off rhythm.
1: Will Pimpleton's one of the most dynamic returners in the CFL. Obviously, return touchdowns have been the bane of this team the past couple of weeks. How do you stop him from going for a deep one?
4: Yeah, just making sure that we're staying true to our jobs as far as cover teams. Every team's got a really good returner, and Khalil's definitely one of those, shown to be one of those. And with the return he had last week as well, proves that he's still definitely got the juice. So we just got to be disciplined in how we cover and kicks and just do our job.
0: That's Coach's Chair with Riders head coach Corey Mace, whose team is playing the Ottawa Redblacks tonight. It's time for another bold prediction.
5: All right.
0: Okay, how many we count? Five ex-Rough Riders they won great cups here and then joined the Ottawa Redblacks this year. Three of them starting on defense, right? One of them's a quarterback, one of them's a kicker. We already talked about Brett Lawther, the kicker. Let's go to the other guys. How many touchdowns will Jake Mayer, who's starting a quarterback for Ottawa, former Rough Riders backup, how many touchdowns will Jake Mayer throw for today? That's the first part of this.
5: Okay, I'll finish it. Man,
0: this is a multi-parter. I'm going to ask about the defensive players next, too. So
5: I'm going to go two.
0: Two?
1: See, I want to say two, but the way offenses are scoring right now, he might. I think three. I'm going three. He'll get three.
0: I go one. I don't know why. Okay, how about the defensive guys? Habakkuk Baldonado looks like starting defensive end. AJ Allen starting at linebacker. CJ Rivas starting at linebacker as well for the Rough Riders. Former defensive players with the Saskatchewan Rough Riders chasing after Trevor Harris, their former teammate. Will any of them make a big play? Ooh. And for me, a big play is a sack,
5: interception,
0: a forced fumble or a recovered fumble. And if it's something that we're wondering about, a tackle for loss, and you say that was a really big play, maybe we can throw that in as a preview. Yeah. What you can say, who will, yes or no? And even if you don't say it, you can still have a second chance and say it's going to, that okay. Harris will get sacked or somebody on the defense will recover a fumble or something will happen. One of these guys. One of the former Rough Riders. That's Allen, Rivas, and Baldonado.
5: I'm going to go Allen.
0: Allen?
5: Yeah.
0: Okay. What do you think he'll do?
5: he'll probably have a forced fumble.
0: Forced fumble.
1: I'm also going AJ Allen, but I think it's going to be an interception. He was really good in coverage last year, picking off Nathan Rourke every now and then.
5: Yeah,
1: very good cover linebacker.
0: Okay, then you leave me friend of the show, CJ Revis, and I say it's a sack. There, we got an interception, a forced fumble, and a sack. So if one of those guys, even if they don't get it, it will still count it as a good one. Our teams, our players more motivated in this situation, Belton, when they're playing against a former team? We talked about earlier that they might even be getting their Grey Cup rings today, right? They have them delivered to them, but they'll be motivated, won't they?
5: I know they'll be motivated. And I just think back to the time when I played, you know, when I was with the Ticats and everything, then I played the Riders, and yeah, they're gonna play well, I think, just to show up and, you know, compete against their old teammates, right?
0: They're good players. Why do you leave, right?
5: Why do you leave?
0: Yeah.
5: Money.
0: A little bit. CJ Revis said it wasn't just the money, though.
5: It wasn't?
0: He said, we want to win. We want to. Britton asked a great question, and he did say they're more motivated, right?
5: He won't. They should have stayed with the Riders.
0: I get you, though.
5: Yeah, I get
0: you. Point. Yeah.
1: But, I mean, they want to win, but they also do want to get paid for what they think. Yeah. And Ottawa had some cap space to be able to do that.
0: Because they brought in a lot of players. Are you guys surprised that the Ottawa Redblacks are 0-3, considering the players they did bring into this franchise?
5: I think I am. I thought they'd be ready to kind of compete and everything, right? But unfortunately haven't. But again, it's the early part of the season, right? Then it takes time to get that chemistry flow because there are a lot of new players on that Ottawa team as well, right?
0: Yeah, and the quarterback situation hurt them a little bit. We saw Jake Mayer here, and you know, Trevor Harris even alluded to it in his interview about Jake Mayer. It hasn't gone the way he wanted. Mm-hmm. He was a starter in Calgary, came here as a backup, won a Grey Cup, hasn't really proven, just taken control of that team. But Ryan Didwitty, the head coach, put Drew Brown in charge. Drew Brown asked for a trade and dealt to Winnipeg. That has to affect a locker room, don't you think, watching from the outside? I think we can see it from the outside.
1: I think so. Just a lot of changes there, and that's been a real issue for this team so far.
0: Is that the biggest one?
5: It always comes down
0: to the quarterback. All right. We've got a couple of segments left. We'll be back with the Green Zone pregame show on 980 CGME and 650 CKOM.
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12: There is beauty in a thunderstorm. The gathering dark clouds, a cool breeze through the warm air, flashes in the sky, rumbles in the distance. And then
13: things get ugly.
14: Great deal of damage.
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16: Scattered power outages from the wind.
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20: CKOM News time is 5 o'clock. I'm David Curtin. Right now, two red-level tornado warnings in Saskatchewan.
21: Yeah, we just seen the one tornado that was coming down, and we're 20 kilometers away, and it was an obvious touchdown from where we are.
20: And a whole bushel of impact weather throughout the province. Some closure for the family of a jet skier. And Environment Saskatchewan is worried as mussel larvae is found in a lake. In Saskatoon, it's cloudy, 25 degrees. So right now as we speak, there are two red-level tornado warnings in Saskatchewan. Red level. Just a moment ago, there were three, by the way. A red-level tornado warning means the storm could be deadly. One of the warnings is north of the Battlefords, in the Edom District, including Paynton, Meota, the Battlefords Provincial Park. Denzel McCaffrey is just north of Aquadale. He saw a tornado near the Picnic Lake area. Not only that,
21: like toonie-sized hail and whatnot so far.
20: In Meota, Rushi Rangapira says near the lake, the sky is black.
22: Right now I can see just dark. There is nothing kind of tornado thing right now I can see. But one of my customers just told me like it's near to Adam. Maybe it's on the way.
20: The other tornado warning, red level again, is in the Outlook area west of Saskatoon. It could affect Outlook and Broadrick in the areas. South of Moose Jaw, a red level tornado warning has now been downgraded to a severe thunderstorm warning. Now, in a red level tornado warning, Environment Canada calls it a very dangerous and potentially life-threatening situation. So take cover if it does approach you. And when it's safe, text us your pictures at 1-877-332-8255. A great big chunk of the province is under a yellow level severe thunderstorm watch right now. It literally starts at the top of the province at Uranium City, and then you go

0: Foreman Park near the Clarksboro Ferry yesterday. According to Saskatoon police, they've tentatively identified the person as 32-year-old Adan Vargas Salvador. He'd been missing for nearly 2 weeks after going over the weir on a jet ski and under the water. Police say they're just waiting for confirmation from dental records, but Salvador's family has been notified. On Facebook, Salvador's sister, who lives in Mexico, says she's, quote, truly grateful to everyone who helped us there to find my brother. In Saskatoon, Maria Robinson, 650 CKOM.
1: If you had your boat in the water at Lake of the Prairie, south of Kamsack, I've got some bad news. Invasive mussel larvae have been detected there, and that's triggered containment orders for the area. That means boats, trailers, and equipment cannot travel to other lakes unless they're properly decontaminated. The Environment Ministry says crews are already on site with the goal of stopping the spread before it reaches other waterways. Big concern in Regina after Brandt bought up some buildings within the Real District, buildings usually used for agribition, but no longer. But today, as CKOM's Jeff Smith reports, those concerns could be addressed thanks to a new investment.
2: Agribition's getting a new building for livestock. Brandt is spending $8.5 million for a new structure attached to the International Trade Center and plans to have it done in time for this year's event. Agribition CEO Sean Kindoff hopes that gives exhibitors some peace of mind.
3: We've definitely had people reach out asking of whether they should be coming to Regina and whether they should be booking their flights. Again, everyone watches the news. I think that that's what today was all about, is to give people some comfort.
2: Brandt is taking over the Canada Center for its distillery project in offices. Owner Sean Semple says this new building will actually mean more space for livestock. In Regina, Jeff Smith, 650 CKOM.
1: We're just learning that a dog that broke free from its owner and charged at a Saskatoon police officer was shot and wounded today in the Pleasant Hill neighborhood. Officers were investigating a report of someone carrying a firearm in a park, and while they were there, a large dog broke free from its owner, charged at them, and attempted to bite them. Police used a taser on the dog. It didn't work. So an officer shot the dog. The hound is now recovering at the vets. The latest local news. It's as close as your phone. 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
1: CKOM Market Watch, TSX up 308 points today, ending the week at 35,275. U.S. markets closed for the July 4th long weekend, but the loonie dropped a tenth of a cent, 70.42 cents U.S. Oil up 9 cents at $68.78 U.S. a barrel. CKOM weather, as you heard, red level tornado warnings out for two areas now. One north of the Battlefords, including Meota, Jackfish Lake, and up north to Turtleford. The other closer to Saskatoon in the Outlook, Broderick, and Glenside areas. A red level warning is the highest warning, so if a storm approaches, take cover. Now, Saskatoon is one of many places in Saskatchewan under a severe thunderstorm watch right now, meaning conditions are favorable for impact weather. The sky is going to clear up overnight, a low 14, and then sunny tomorrow morning, some clouds in the afternoon, a slight chance of showers, and hey, maybe even a thunderstorm. A high 25 degrees. Right now in Saskatoon, it's cloudy, a southeast wind gusting to 40, and 25 degrees. 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I'm David Curtin, 650 CKOM.
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0: down the last half hour to the Saskatchewan Roughriders playing the Ottawa Redblacks in Ottawa tonight. Kickoff 5:30 on TSN. I'm Daryl Davis with Belton Johnson and Britton Gray. We're on the Green Zone pregame show on 650 CKOM and 980 CGME. But first, a little weather break about the tornado warnings with Britton Gray.
1: Yeah, still a very active situation. One tornado warning is north of the Balfours and the Edam-Glaslyn area after a tornado was spotted on the ground near Edam. The other one is west of Saskatoon near Purdue with an orange-level thunderstorm warning surrounding the west side of Saskatoon, including Corman Park and Vanscoy. And another tornado warning for the Pangman area south of Regina. As mentioned, eye on the sky. Keep it locked in to us as we bring you the latest. And be safe out there. Let us know what's going on in your area. You can text us at 1-877-332-8255.
0: Thanks, Britton. Britton's got a Saskatchewan.

0: Writer's player profile on offensive lineman, actually starting at left guard, Zach Fry.
1: Zach, just run me through. What have the first few weeks been for you in that offensive line?
2: It's been good. I think we've done some really good things, and obviously some things we need to work on, and trying to get back to where we were, last year, just that bully game, just physical play and just controlling the line. So just trying to get back to that, but obviously there's some good things going on, but some things we need to work on as well.
1: How nice is it to have so much continuity heading into this season? A lot of the starters from pretty much all of them are back from last season.
2: Yeah, it's been awesome. I played a lot of games beside Peyton Collins, a lot of games beside Ferland, and I played a couple beside Yosh, beside Brammer at tackle, Ferland at tackle, all these guys. So I know how they see the game and how we're all seeing the game as one. So it's it's awesome that we've all done it before together, and just keep building on the chemistry we have.
1: What did you want to improve on this past off season here to get you ready for another year in the CFL?
2: Yeah, I just think got to work on getting stronger every year. Just just maturing. You're growing up, getting a little older. So just got to grow up and get in the playbook, try to understand the offense more than just the O line. What the receivers, quarterbacks are seeing, and again, just that weight room.
1: What's it just been like when you think back to your rookie season to now? How do you think you've just grown as a player since then?
2: Yeah, it's crazy to look back. I was talking about Ferland the other day. Like, time just flies out here, heading in my fourth year. So it's been awesome. Just growing and just seeing myself grow on film. Walk back, you look at the film from last year, thought you were pretty good, and you realize you weren't that good. So it's just awesome to be able to have that film in the past and be able to learn and see what you did wrong and just keep growing.
1: When does it kind of click in, like, oh, I am one of the veterans on this team now?
2: Maybe a little bit this year, honestly. You got guys that, I played with Eric at Western, and he was one of my rookies when I was there. So now, guys like him coming in the league and stuff like that, and you just see younger guys I used to play with now in the league. I don't see myself as a huge vet, of course. You got guys that play 10 plus years, but yeah, a couple of years, a couple of games under my belt, so it is definitely cool.
1: How cool is it to have Eric here, just like you said, playing with him at Western and everything?
2: Yeah, it's cool. Two London guys. Got a couple of guys from London, DJ and Liam, so it's cool to see those guys out here, and it's cool to see them grow, get the experience to be out here, and just continue to get better every day.
1: There's going to be a couple familiar faces lining up across from you guys, CJ Revis, AJ Allen. What did those guys kind of bring after you went against them in practice for so long?
2: Yeah, those guys are all great football players, and you can see why Ottawa wanted them. So just excited to go against those guys. It's going to be weird not going against them in practice now in a game, so it's going to be live bullets. But they're all great players. Just excited to go against them again.
0: All right. Zach Fry, one of two Canadians on the offensive line. So Britton and I were talking earlier, Belton, that the Riders are starting eight Canadian players today. Two in the secondary because Nelson Lacombe is going at halfback. Jackson Ford at safety. Mm-hmm. Two low offensive linemen, Zach Fry and Logan Ferland on the offensive line, and the three starting receivers, Duncan Busby, Keon Schaefer Baker. Too many hyphens in all those guys. And Sam Emelis. So eight, allows them a little bit of roster maneuverability if they want to today, which it helps, doesn't it?
3: Oh, yeah, it does. And the guys that you rattled off there, they're all pretty solid players for the Riders and welcome back Lacombo, I believe, just to see if that, that chemistry comes back there in the secondary.
0: Yeah, they could have had four Canadian receivers if they hadn't dumped Ajo, who's been re-signed by the Calgary Stampeders after being suspended six games for improper actions in a Regina restaurant. A lot of us talked about the Rough Riders just dumping him, saying they don't want anything to do with him. CFL said six game suspension. He has to go through classes, and Calgary signed him. Is that a surprise to you, Britton?
4: No, you knew he was going to get signed somewhere. That young, you saw the potential. Some team was going to do it. Credit to Jeremy O'Day and them. They said he was not going to be a Rider, so didn't have to think that the Riders were just going to re-sign him. He's gone through the stuff that the CFL wanted him to do. It comes with conditions. That statement pretty much said if he messes up again, he could be a lifetime ban from playing in the CFL. But I'm not surprised some team took a chance on him.
3: Yeah, I'm not either, Daryl, at all. Like Britton said, he's gone through the program there and everything, so he's past that. But again, if he messes up or something, bye-bye, good going.
0: Do players deserve second chances? I think if there's contrition, if they've learned something from it and it makes them more mature, more responsible, and they absolutely apologize and really realize that they did something wrong, I can handle second chances. And he's a talented player. That comes into the fact, too, and I don't know if it should. But the Calgary Stampeders are trying it, and we'll see how that goes. It's opened another can of worms for the Canadian Football League, hasn't it? BC Lions, trouble on defense, really struggling with their secondary, so they don't fire Kind of ease their defensive coordinator, but they fire Corey McDermott, the special teams coach, who coached here at one time. Another surprise, hey?
3: That one really shocked me because it came out of nowhere, and what happened? I have no idea. Was it the secondary is messing up the defense there and everything? I'm with it there, right?
0: Yeah.
3: Is the kicking game atrocious?
0: No, the kicking game's okay, but they need an scapegoat. Hey, Britain, isn't that what it is? Isn't that what it comes down to?
4: The special teams coordinator, the first one to fall when things are going wrong, right? Yeah. That's the first one to go.
0: Maybe it's because they always become the interim coach, right? So they don't want to have an interim coach on this staff.
4: Exactly. I think what they're thinking is the Mike Benavides defense figured it out late last season. Mm-hmm. They're hoping it does it again, but they look worse than last season. It's terrible out there in BC right now.
0: They're missing a couple guys. Gary Peters is missing one of their veteran corners, so that hurts them. But the BC Lions aren't what everybody thought they were, which is kind of surprising. Continuing our trek around the CFL, who watched last night's game and how many touchdowns were there? Vernon Adams threw for six, ran for one, and that last throw was left-handed.
3: Well, Daryl, I know you don't like fantasy football, but guess who team? He's on my team.
0: You got him. So you got some points.
3: I got lots of points last night, Daryl.
4: Was it near 100?
3: It was
4: a lot of points.
0: Man, what a performance he had. Didn't look like the same Toronto Argonauts team. They scored okay, as they did against Saskatchewan in the Mosaic Stadium.
3: And that's what surprised me, right? I thought the Argos, you know, the way they look so well here, and then you go on the road there in Calgary and didn't look the same at all to me.
0: Why didn't they just stay in Saskatchewan at a short week and then go to Calgary?
3: Right?
0: Well, because they made enough money off the Rough Riders. I know they did that at Mosaic Stadium with how many thousands of people here. So one more bold prediction here. I got time to squeeze it in for a quick one. After surrendering touchdowns in their last two games on a missed field goal and a punt return, will the Riders make it three straight games, allowing a special teams TD? All I need is a yes or no. Are the Rough Riders going to surrender another special teams touchdown this game?
3: No.
0: No, says Belton.
4: I'm also saying no. It's pro football. You can't let that happen. No. Three games in a row.
3: It's amazing for two.
0: Yeah, that's unheard of, too. But I'm going to say yes just for the excitement. I think Khalil Pimpleton's going to eat, so I think that he's just an amazing returner. So on the other side, James Letcher's hurt, and they're bringing in
4: Matthew Sexton handling the return duties.
0: Who is at training camp, handled the returning duties. So he's going to play some receiver, maybe a little bit, but mostly return. Will Matthew Sexton return a special teams touchdown for the Rough Riders?
3: I'm going to say no. Are they going to put Emelis back there again, you think?
4: I hope not.
3: That's another conversation.
0: What a great question.
3: No.
0: Why did they do it last time? Right? We had that discussion too, right? Corey Mays said, well, he's capable of doing it, but he hasn't done it since his rookie year of 2022, right? Not a good idea. And I know that he was trying to protect somebody. Corey Mace usually does that because his answer wasn't as succinct as his answers usually are post game. And he was trying, they never really answered who made the decision. It comes down to the head coach all the time. But I would say, Belton, to answer your question, no, they're not going to play Sam Emelis
4: returner. I'm also going no for Matthew Sexton or a Ryder returner again.
0: Any Ryder returner. It doesn't have to be Sexton.
4: I know, but I just don't think so. I need to see it for Matthew Sexton, some breakaway speed to take one to the house before I think he can.
0: Okay. We'll be back after this.
4: Are you going with Daryl?
0: Oh, aren't I going?
4: Well, you didn't give your answer.
0: Yeah, I said yes. I'm just being contrary. Whatever you guys say, I'm doing the opposite this time. Although I keep thinking, should I pick the Ottawa Red Blacks to win a game? No, I can't see it. I just can't see it. But I think it's going to be a high-scoring football game. We still got some changes to go through, some roster changes, and we'll do that in the next segment of the Green Zone pregame show on 980 CGME and 650 CKOM.
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0: Getting close to 5:30 kickoff on TSN with the Green Zone pregame show. Daryl Davis, Elton Johnson, Britton Gray taking another look at the Saskatchewan Roughriders getting ready to play the Ottawa Redblacks. But first, another look at the weather around Saskatchewan.
1: Yeah, just provided an update here. One of the tornado warnings we're watching has moved to the east and includes Meota and Balfour's Provincial Park. It follows a confirmed sighting near Edom about 40 minutes ago. There are two other tornado warnings, one west of Saskatoon at Purdue. The other is south of Regina in the Pangman area. As mentioned, eye on the sky. Keep it locked in here for the latest. Stay safe out there. Let us know what you're seeing at 1-877-332-8255.
0: All right, time for a roster check. The Rough Riders, a few changes. They lost returner James Letcher, has gone with an elbow injury to the six-game injury list. In comes Matthew Sexton, who returned kicks during the preseason and looked pretty good. We thought he was going to make the football team. Del Duncan Busby, starting slot back, moved to wide receiver this game after missing, I think, two games, Britton, with a shoulder injury. With two or three?
1: Yeah,
0: I think
1: just the one.
0: Just the one, yeah. Okay. I'm losing track of the season already. Sam Emelis and Keon Schaefer-Baker are the other starting receivers after missing practice this week and us getting teased about reporting on it because they're pretty big name players and they're having great seasons, are both okay and are playing. They're active on the roster today, but wide receiver Jalen Johnson has a shoulder injury and has been replaced at least for one game. He's on the injury list by Johnny Johnson III. He showed up late in camp. AJ Ouellette, running back, is still missing with an ankle. He's still on the reserve list. Quali Conley starts for his second game. Can run and is fast, but I don't know if he blocks. We don't know if he blocks as well as AJ Ouellette. So that's an interesting part to watch in the game. Daniel Weeb has been moved to the backup spot as a receiver and bumped Deshaun Mims to the practice roster. Daniel Weeb might also do some returning for the Saskatchewan Roughriders. For the Red Blacks, they've added McLeod Bethel Thompson as their backup quarterback. He's on the roster. They released quarterback Nicholas Vatiato, who is the long-term project for them. But Jake Mayer, the former Rough Rider, is still expected to start at quarterback. The last-minute roster move by the Red Blacks, they put wide receiver Keelan White bumped to the reserve list. They added a Canadian player in Ethan Jordan, but Cade McDonald, an American, will start for the Red Blacks at receiver. Alonzo Adai, Eugene Lewis returned after missing last week. Linebacker Josh Connors, receiver Benjamin Victor to the practice roster for those moves. And in comes linebacker Lucas Cormier, defensive back Adrian Fry, linebacker Jamie Petway, defensive lineman Kamari Mounier-Bailey, defensive lineman Jelani Stafford. Is that it?
1: Woo. Oh, wow. A lot of changes.
0: Sounds like that's a team in transition. Man, maybe that's why they're 0-3. So you caught up with Matthew Sexton making his regular season debut after a pretty good preseason with Britton Gray.
2: What's it been like staying ready on the PR and knowing that, hey, this might be the week you get out there?
3: Yeah, I mean, it's good. I mean, it's kind of show up every day, do your job, you know. Nothing's really changed. Just come out here and do what I do and how things play out, you know.
2: Just kind of describe your return game. That's something you might be called upon a lot to do.
3: Yeah, my return game, the great thing about the coaching staff that we have here is that it allows us to be free and do what we do. They set us up for success. Make sure we do things right. That's really all I'm focused on, no matter who or what happens this Friday. Just want to make sure that I'm doing my job right and staying locked in on it.
2: How much you've been studying those Rouge rules? They changed this offseason, making sure you know what's what.
3: Yeah, no, I've been paying attention to the games. I have to, you know, still trying to learn and stuff like that, so I'm not getting any surprises when that time does come, you know. So, yeah, locked in on those two.
2: How nice is it to have a quarterback like Trevor Harris who's just so precise with his passes, just sticks to really what the defense is giving him and not a guy who maybe improvises a little bit more?
3: Yeah, Trev is a true vet, man. It's a big-time blessing having him around. You know, I've been on a few teams. Like, I played with Ben Roethlisberger his last year at with the Steelers. So just guys like that, man, just have been so into the game for so long. It makes it so easy on us, you know, because you know that ball is going to get there accurately.
2: What would it mean for you to get a start in your career? You bounced around leagues, teams, and everything to get a start with this team.
3: Yeah, I mean, it would be huge for sure. But again, that's something I'm not entirely worried about. You know, I'm out here every day trying to do my job, just make sure I do things right and focus on the little details.
4: What is it that keeps you at it?
3: I love the game. I love playing this game. It's blessed me and my family with a lot of opportunities and traveling and stuff like that. So, I just refuse to quit. You know, it's something that I got something to prove still. I got a lot more to prove. So, that's my biggest factor for sure.
0: Matthew Sexton making his debut for the Saskatchewan Roughriders, a regular season debut today for the Roughriders as they visit the Ottawa Redblacks. The winless Ottawa Redblacks against the 2-1 reigning champion Saskatchewan Roughriders. Time for our final bold prediction, gentlemen. Who's going to win and what's the final score?
5: I'm going with the Riders.
0: Okay.
5: After you just rattled off all the names for the Red Blacks, all the changes, I'm going from, I went 35-26. I think I'm going to go 40-26 now.
0: 40-26. Yeah. All right.
1: We're thinking almost the same there, Belton. I'm also going Riders. I have 35-28 in this one.
0: I'm sorry, 35-28 for the Riders?
1: Yeah.
0: I was thinking for a while Saskatchewan Roughriders are going to lose in a low flying game. I haven't picked right yet. So just be warned, I was going to take Ottawa and I've changed now. I'm going Saskatchewan and this is going to be a humdinger of a shootout, you guys. 48-30 for the Saskatchewan Roughriders. I just think that Ottawa's not ready for this, I don't think. We'll see where it works. Kickoff at 5:30. We're going to hang around for a couple minutes afterwards to finish off a little bit of the Green Zone. I'm Daryl Davis with Belton Johnson and Britton Gray. Excuse me, not supposed to cough. That's a rookie mistake. I do have a cough button, and I apologize for that one. But remember that I'm new to this hosting stuff. We'll be back with the Green Zone pregame show on 980 CGME and 650 CKOM.
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16: 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I'm David Curtin. It is a bad day for bad weather. Literally, just 1 minute ago, there were three red-level tornado warnings. Now, we are down to one. Two of those warnings, one of them was north of the Battlefords in the Meota Koshin area. The other was south of Saskatoon in the Outlook and the Broderick areas. They have now turned into orange-level severe thunderstorm warnings. But there is still one red-level tornado warning, and that is down in the south, south of Moose Jaw, including the Broderick neighborhood. Including Pangman and Perry in southeastern Saskatchewan. Now, in that warning, Environment Canada calls it a very dangerous and potentially life-threatening situation, so take cover if that does approach you. And when it does get safe, be sure to text us pictures so everybody can see. 1-877-332-8255. Now, right next to Saskatoon, just west of Saskatoon and south of Saskatoon, there is an orange-level severe thunderstorm warning. And it includes areas like Cedar Village, States, Vanscoy, Beaver Creek, Delisle. You can see the black clouds. Not only that, pretty much all of western Saskatchewan and southeastern Saskatchewan, including Saskatoon, Regina, and Moose Jaw, all under a severe thunderstorm watch. And that means conditions are favorable for nasty weather. The search for the missing jet skier in Saskatoon is finally over. A body was found in the South Saskatchewan near the Clarksville Ferry yesterday. Saskatoon police have tentatively identified the person as 32-year-old Adan Vargas Salvador. His family has been notified. Some new information on the new oil pipeline that Alberta is proposing to the West Coast. We're learning it's going to be driven by federal and Alberta Crown corporations. Alberta's participation would be through the Alberta Petroleum Marketing Commission. Richard Masson, a former head of that commission, says it's good that they chose the southerly route, not the northerly route. Federally owned Trans Mountain will develop, build, and operate the million-barrel-a-day line to a tanker port south of Vancouver. You see the price of gas going down ever so slightly, right? Well, despite that, airlines are sticking to their higher fares. Travel search platform Kayak says domestic economy fare fares, as of late June, remained 11% higher than a year earlier.
17: Yeah, we just seen
18: it's much.
16: CKOM weather. So, as you heard, just west and south of Saskatoon, there is a severe thunderstorm warning that is out. You can see the black clouds. We could see these conditions continue to deteriorate. Then, overnight, the sky is going to clear up with a low of 14 degrees. Sunny tomorrow morning, some clouds in the afternoon, a slight chance of showers, and yes, of course, the possibility of a thunderstorm at a high of 25 degrees. Right now in Saskatoon, there is some thunderstorm activity in the area. A southeast wind gusting to 36, and it's 23 degrees. 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I'm David Curtin, 6:50, CKOM.
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27: The weather in Saskatchewan can change on the drop of a dime. Punishing, pounding rain, funnel clouds, wicked whipping wind. 650 CKOM takes weather coverage seriously.
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1: Welcome back to the Green Zone. We're here for another half an hour. Daryl Davis, Belton Johnson joining me. Of course, we're keeping an eye on the sky right now. A lot of active weather out there. There is only one tornado warning left, though. That one is south of Regina for the Pangman area, so keep an eye on there. Lots of thunderstorm advisories right now. Saskatoon, Meota, Hanley. Once again, keep an eye on the sky. Be safe. Keep it locked in here for the latest. Also, let us know what you're seeing in your area at 1-877-332-8255. Well, they're about to kick it off here in Ottawa. The Riders against the Red Blacks. We'll be sure to provide you an update as this goes on.
0: I love watching. That's a great spot to watch a football game. It's one of my favorites.
5: Along
0: the Rideau Canal, right, yeah. Right beside the river. Just a great spot to watch football. And they've built a whole community around the ballpark. So it's a great spot to be now.
5: And it's a good sports town as far as, you know, they do support the Red Blacks out there, but. Man, I hope the Red they don't need to win today, but they need to get winning, right?
1: Yeah. Well, on the Green Zone earlier this week, Drew Remenda was hosting, and he got a chance to talk to Darnell Nurse, who is the newest member of the San Jose Sharks.
31: Yesterday was a tough day across the National Hockey League when you know you're going to see guys that were on the team that you work for or that you play with going to be gone. And it was not an easy day for yours truly, for me, when a couple of my guys I absolutely adored, and Vincent Desharnais, Mario Ferraro, they signed with other teams. But the day was saved by our next guest, Darnell Nurse, a guy that I was able to watch his first few years in the National Hockey League with Sportsnet and the Edmonton Oilers. And he is now a San Jose Shark, the big news of the day yesterday. And he joins us on the Green Zone. Hello, Darnell.
32: Hey, Drew. How are you doing?
31: I'm good, buddy. How are you feeling today after... Is it sunk in yet that you're going to be a San Jose Shark and you're leaving a team that you've spent the last 12 seasons with?
32: Yeah, it's definitely set in today. I think it was over the course of yesterday, but, you know, I was prepared for it. You know, it was, for me, I was looking for a new opportunity and really looking forward to the one that's ahead.
31: So yesterday you had a conversation with some of the press with the San Jose Sharks, not nearly as many people in the press there as there are when you've been facing for the last 12 years. But you mentioned the fact of the cap hit and your play and then the criticism that followed, the blame that followed. And I always thought that you were, and you know, I've always got your back. You know how much you and I,
32: yeah.
31: But I always thought that people were watching your game through that lens instead of just watching your game. But you mentioned it yesterday that you thought your game could have been better because that's who you are and nobody's harder on you than you. That's one thing I've learned about you. What aspect of your game do you think needed to be better? But because, man, you guys won a lot of hockey games.
32: Yeah, I think, you know, there's a lot of great moments. There's a lot of moments to look back on and want to do more. And I think you probably ask any of my teammates that were played together through those years, you probably get the same response from a lot of guys. But I know for me, personally, you know, when I'm at my best, I'm jumping and aggressive, and you know, when I'm sitting back on my heels and trying not to make a mistake, you're not yourself, or at least for me, I'm not myself in those regards. So I think that's this new opportunity. That's what I want to bring to the team, is just, you know, aggressive, fast in your face, but also, you know, that's when I have the most fun playing hockey too. So looking forward to bringing that every night.
31: So what was it? Was there a moment in Edmonton where you thought, I just need to change? Was there a turning point where it was just shelf life?
32: Yeah, it was just time. I think it doesn't matter what you're doing, whether it's professional sports or, you know, different job, whether, you know, sometimes you need a change. And I think, you know, your gut will tell you that. There's a lot of factors that go into it. I think, for me personally, when I was, you know, sitting down reflecting on the year and just, you know, thinking back on some of the situations and just, you know, it wasn't myself. And I think that's when you're not yourself and you're in your head and thinking about, you know, not making a mistake or not wanting to be a problem, whatever the reason may be. You're not going to be your best self. And that's, you know, it can be reflected in your play. It's going to be reflected everywhere, but especially in your play, you know, this career and this game is such a finite amount of time. And I don't want to waste it. You know, I didn't want to take, you know, another year and see if things change, or, you know, I wanted to, you know, spark a change in me and my situation. And I'm really looking forward to this opportunity to really just play.
31: Darnell Nurse, the newest member of the San Jose Sharks, joins us on the Green Zone. I've made no bones about it when I'm on this show as a guest or now, you know, hosting, that your relationship, my relationship, is one of the ones I treasure throughout the National Hockey League. The one thing that is amazing to me is, one, how old I am now, but you're 31 now and you're a dad and a husband. Did that was that a conversation you needed to have with your wife and for your family to say, what's best for us?
32: Yeah, I mean, that's a part of it too, right? I think a five-year-old now is a two-year-old and a four-month-old, so small boy. So I guess my house is bubble wrapped. I think that's part of the equation too. You know, when you have a family, you want everyone to be, I think you want to, as a dad, you want everyone to be proud and,
31: right,
32: and excited. And I think that's, you know, going to this new opportunity and knowing that I could bring a lot to the group. I think they're also going to see, a great side of the game as well.
31: Well, you're going to bring a lot to that group without a doubt. You and Jacob Trouba and now Kesserling as well. You are three big guys. You are three guys, especially you, a guy who can move the puck. And you are tough to play against. That's always been one of your great qualities, that you are hard to play against. So is there, when you talk to Mike Greer, general manager of the Sharks, was there a message, a specific message that he wanted to try to get to you to say, this is what we're expecting from you?
32: No, we haven't even really had that discussion yet. And at some point, we'll, you know, sit down with the coaches and, you know, you go through all that and the expectations and, you know, also, you know, for me, like what I can bring in the strengths of my game too. Cause I think, you know, and it's not, just on the ice. There's things I can also add off. And the same can be said for Jacob, who's been around a long time. You know, Mason Marchman's been around a long time. You know, Kess has been around a little bit. So there's experiences that we're all going to have that are different, but added together, all of a sudden you start to create something special.
31: Darnell Nurse joining us on the Green Zone. So this is an impossible question to answer, but I'll ask it anyway. What have you learned about the game? And what have you learned about yourself in 12 years in the National Hockey League?
32: Oh, the game. I mean, in 12 years, the game hasn't changed that much. I would say that. Like, there's an element of the game that's probably still the same from the 80s to now, you know, especially when the playoffs hit, you know, winning your battles, you know, outworking your opponent. Like, these little, almost sound like the most cliche things ever, but they're cliche for a reason. The importance of them, you know, whether that's making the right play at the right time, getting the puck out, chipped out, feeling the momentum of a game, saying the right thing at the right time. And there's so many elements to the game. And I think, you know, those little cliche things, they just haven't changed. And there's a reason why they're still around. And I think sometimes we try to overthink the game of hockey. We try to overthink what works and what doesn't. I mean, you put, you know, five guys out on the ice that are winning battles, five guys out there that are making, you know, the right plays to get the puck north, shift after shift after shift. You're going to get the right result more nights than not. So, and what have I learned about myself over 12 years?
31: Yeah.
32: I think, I love the game of hockey. I think that's, you know, when you come into the league, obviously you put pressure on yourself and you want to get into the NHL and, you know, you have, you know, all these ideas of what it takes. And at the end of the year, at the end of the day, you know, I'm 31, I got three kids and I'm still playing mini sticks, enjoying the game. I'm still going to the rink, enjoying the game. Like, it's like, I genuinely love the game of hockey and watching the game of hockey feel like it's, you know, and on top of that, I think the gravy on top of it is I got to play in the Canadian market. That was tough, but you also learn how resilient and how strong your mind can be also. So I'm very, very fortunate for all of that.
31: So you go from playing with Connor McDavid.
1: That was Drew Remenda with Darnell Nurse from earlier this week. 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
1: 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My name is Britton Gray in for Jamie Nye. I got Daryl Davis here. Belton Johnson, before we talk about what's going on in the football game, as we've mentioned, very active weather day. Two tornado warnings right now. It's south of Regina in the Pangman area, and then another one in Meota, which is north of North Battleford. That one is back up there. Other severe weather around the province. Orange thunderstorm warning for a large area west of Saskatoon. Another south of Saskatoon in the Hanley area. A large area south of Regina is in a yellow thunderstorm warning. So very active weather. Once again, eye on the sky. Keep it locked in here for the latest. And be sure to let us know what you're seeing in your area at 1-877-332-8255. But just to the football game, I already have two bold prediction points for Jamie Nye.
0: You have your AJ Allen made the interception, so you pick the both of those things.
5: You're not supposed to pick right correct for Jamie there.
1: I heard you're worried about me picking. I heard there was a little bit scared after I think I scored 30 points one time for Daryl Davis when he was
0: won the tournament for me, so that helped out.
5: I remember that.
1: And then the Ottawa Redblacks go down the field and score. I should have just went with the guy who took out Keelan White as my guy who's going to eat. Cade McDonald comes in and gets the touchdown reception.
0: With Jake Mayer scrambling out of the way to avoid the rush, and a good downfield block by the Red Blacks. We talk about good receivers are good blockers too, and the Red Blacks showed that. So if he throws more touchdowns, I'm already out of the running for Jake Mayer. I said he'd only throw one today, and you guys were 2 and 3, I think. So I think he might have something to prove too. There's a few guys on that Red Blacks team with something to prove.
5: Well, again, they're playing their former team, right? The Riders, and they want to show Mace, the organization, like, hey, we're here. We got something in the tank. AJ, the pick and everything, right? Jake Mayer, he looked good on the first drive.
0: Yeah. Well, and Brett Lather made the convert too. So how's that?
5: Oh, yeah. Lather.
1: All these guys.
5: Come on, man.
1: This has turned into a weird road trip. We always talk about Montreal being one, but Ottawa, like a couple years ago, you had the game that was over, but then it wasn't over, ends in a tie. It's turning into a tough place for these Riders to travel to.
0: It is. It's one of the tougher spots to get to too, and great city to be in. And Keon Schaefer-Baker just dropped the pass too, so there's lots of things going wrong for the Rough Riders. I think they might be overthinking it. There's lots, like you say, there's lots going on, and there's lots of other things that could happen to the Rough Riders on a game like tonight.
1: Anything can happen. Just a blocked punt can happen, as the Red Blacks just did to the Riders there. Okay, well, Daryl, you want to talk about this a little bit? Toronto Argonauts going around getting a lot of money from some places.
0: Yeah, I like what the BC Lions are doing. They're playing back-to-back games in Kelowna. They set things up and work the schedule to make sure that they're there back-to-back. So if somebody wanted to make it a holiday and be a BC Lions fan, mm-hmm. you get two games and two weekends in Kelowna. The interior of BC, which is a great supporter of the BC Lions, Amar Doman, the owner of the Lions, wanted to say, hey, we're the BC Lions. They played a preseason game on Vancouver Island. They're trying to build that fan base all through the province. They're figuring out bus trips and ways to get fans into BC Place Stadium. Good for the Lions. And they're not playing exceptionally well, but they are building their fans. Meanwhile, the Toronto Argonauts have three games displaced because of the World Cup. They can't play at BMO Field. So what do? They go to Saskatchewan, they go to Regina, they go to Winnipeg, and they go to Hamilton. They move those road games and become home games. And those are their games that probably the three biggest draws for the Argonauts to go to. So they make money off the Saskatchewan Roughriders. They're making more than they would have by having a home game with 15,000 people at their home stadium. So I like what the BC Lions are doing. Good for them. I hope it really helps them and build a fan base. The Toronto Argonauts are one of the richest companies in the entire world. Are grounding for dollars by playing their road games in bigger centers rather than building an audience by going to Guelph or London or Kitchener. Or
5: and that's what I don't understand. Why didn't they go somewhere like that there?
0: Make money. It's all about money.
5: But at least you can build a fan base maybe by going out, just like the BC Lions. And that game was a sellout last week, I believe, wasn't it? The 18,000, the BC Lions?
0: Mm-hmm. Oh, yeah, at the Apple Bowl. Yeah, it's a pretty little place. Just Kelowna is a gorgeous little spot. Anybody who's been there would love to go there. If the Rough Riders played back-to-back there, I'd probably go watch them.
1: Quickly, if Quebec City's where we expect the expansion to go, do you think Kelowna could handle one, or no, that's not somewhere they could go?
0: Kelowna's one of the cities that's just booming, right? Yeah. Kelowna, Vernon around there in the interior, it's very hot there in the summertime, though. You got to be careful playing hot summer days. It's in the 40s, but you're going to have to arm wrestle with Quebec, because I think Quebec wants another franchise before they give one to BC.
5: Yeah, I think I'd rather see one out of East personally and everything, right? Kind of balance everything there in the CFL.
0: Schedule, yeah. It does. Five per division, yep.
1: All right, well, that's it for us on the Green Zone. We'll be sure to listen in after this game is done. Might be a very active post-game show based on how things are going. Be sure to tune in right after game is done for the Green Zone post-game show here on 980 CJME and 650 CKOM.
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3: It's 6 o'clock. Here's what you'll remember about today, July 3rd, 2026. Multiple tornado warnings across the province right now, including one of them confirmed.
4: Kind of an obvious touchdown.
3: A two-week search for missing jet skier comes to an end in Saskatoon. And details about a new project that will benefit one of Regina's biggest annual events. In Saskatoon, a thunderstorm in 23, and in Regina, thunderstorm 23 degrees.
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3: Thanks for joining us. Conditions are changing quickly tonight as tornado warnings pop up across the province. There have been several throughout the afternoon, stretching from Eden, northwest of the Battle Fords, to areas south of Regina. Right now, there are still two tornado warnings in place, one near Pangman. Peyton Longley is in Ogama, just east of that warning.
6: Right in town now. It's actually sunny out. However, on Highway 13, kind of like in between Ogama and Pangman, there's like a funnel cloud over there.
3: There's also a tornado warning in the North Battleford area. Environment Canada's Brian Lusney gives us a rundown of what's been happening in that area.
7: So we got a phone call of a storm spotter of a tornado near Edom, Saskatchewan. And we also got pictures of that emailed to us. And We based on that storm account, we issued a tornado warning for that Edom area and kept it for quite a while. The storm is still currently active with a severe thunderstorm warning, and actually another storm southeast of that original Edom storm is currently tornado warned as well, but that one's based on radar velocities.
3: Denzel McCaffrey is north of Aquadeo and could see the tornado about 20 kilometers away in the Picnic Lake area. He's not aware of any damage from it, but there is also hail.
23: Like toonie-sized hail and whatnot so far.
3: There was also a tornado warning near Purdue, west of Saskatoon, which has since ended. We spoke to a woman at the local co-op who says a tornado almost touched down in front of her and that the wind is so bad it knocked her off her feet. And thunderstorms are also moving through both the Saskatoon and Regina areas right now. These storms are also bringing some real freaky clouds to some areas. Daryl Patan is in Lloydminster and just shared video.